0: Suspended chief executive officer of the Comfort not a teaching hospital appeals to strike and staff to resume work as patients bear brunt of shutdown of facility. We are live at the hospital shortly, plus tell you why the largest opposition New Patriotic Party is laying the blame of the impasse solely at the doorstep of the health minister, Kwame Aminta Akando.
1: If you are in the midst of crisis, you don't worsen the situation. You rather find amicable solutions to the problem rather than taking harsh condition or taking harsh decisions on such situations. This has resulted that the doctors, the nurses are on strike, as I talked to you. When it happens like that, it is the patient who suffer.
0: But the health ministry disagrees with those claims and insists the suspension directive was purely administrative and meant to instill discipline in the health sector.
2: If we refuse to instill discipline in the health sector today, we continue to have problems.
0: Also coming up this evening on Star Today, we'll tell you how the onset of the rains have exposed the structural integrity of several buildings, especially across the capital city, leading to another building collapse, which has so far claimed 3 lives. In a bid to curb the rising incidence of building collapses, government has announced a major demolition exercise of dilapidated buildings starting from the Kolikloti constituency.
3: But what we are doing is to make sure nobody is here. Those are doing buildings who have a safe situation. See, this building, what we are told that is renewed for construction. So, over time, depending on how it was completed, we see that it's falling off right now. Probably, the contractor has also supposed to be, but we are simplified there, we are sure.
0: And Start Today, we place a spotlight on the impending demolition exercises and take you live to Aveno for the latest on the building collapse. And much later this evening, we bring you that stern directive from President John Dramani Mahama to his ministers and state CEOs from accepting awards. You have the details of these and many other stories making up this 90 minutes broadcast. Please stay with me.

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1: Thank you very much for your company this evening on Star Today. I am Tutuwa Danso. Now, the suspended chief executive officer of the Komfanochi Teaching Hospital, Dr. Parkwe Sibedu, has made a passionate appeal to striking staff of the facility to resume work immediately. This follows the withdrawal of services by the doctors, nurses, and midwives at the facility in response to the suspension of the CEO. Dr. Bedu was handed a two-week suspension over the announcement of a temporary suspension of emergency admissions at the hospital. Despite the protest by health workers at the facility, the health ministry insists the action is intended to enforce discipline and accountability within the sector. Spokesperson for the health ministry, Tony Goodman, spoke to Nadeli Teti earlier on Morningstar.
2: If you are going to do this, you must get a waiver. You must come to the minister and the minister will go to the president and the waiver will be given. So it's the administrative uprightness of this thing, that is what we are dealing with. We are not dealing with the medical aspect of it. The CEO is also a medical officer. The directive did not say that he cannot work as a medical officer. The one who appointed the CEO is saying that you did not consult me before doing this. So you step aside for 2 weeks, let me do some investigation. We have been crying, we have been complaining, but we go to hospitals and there are no disciplines, people are doing things on their own. If we refuse to instill discipline in the health sector today, we'll continue to have problems.
1: Okay, so one of the key things that in the aftermath of, you know, the director, the administrative decision to suspend the CEO, in the aftermath of it, there's been, you know, various reactions, including that of the Ghana Medical Association.
2: No, the Honorable Minister caused other persons and institutions to engage. He will be engaging the board also today.
1: Okay.
2: And then, so that is what is happening.
1: Okay. So, so the minister will be engaging the board today?
2: Yes, the minister will be engaging the board about consultations via the phone.
1: Okay.
2: But they want to come and have some discussion today.
1: Okay. But is a suspension in force?
2: Now, I have not seen any letter reversing it.
1: He also dismissed claims that the Minister for Health has been hostile towards medical practitioners, insisting that the minister remains committed to constructive engagement with personnel in the sector.
2: The minister has never been hostile to any health worker. The minister has rather defended and has been speaking for health workers. There are a lot of things we cannot put out there, but the benefit, even this year, the benefit GMA alone is getting from the ministry is enormous. So the only thing we can do to the minister is to praise him. If he's giving you the resources and where he feels that you are going wrong and I can rebuke you, he has the right to do that. So I'm not sure, because one of us has been queried. One of us has been suspended. For that reason, we can call the minister name. In the health sector, it's either you are in charge or you lose control over the sector entirely. That is what we have in the health sector. What the minister is doing is protecting patients and also making sure that health workers are respected. The reason they're saying that the violence in the hospital, it is because the people think, the perception, that when we go to hospital, we don't get the right care. So that perception. So people go to the hospital with that hostile attitude.
1: You just heard from Tony Goodman. Tony Goodman speaks for the Ministry of Health. Let's have a conversation now and go to the Ashanti region and speak to our correspondent, Justice Isaac Bediako, for more. Isaac, good evening to you. It's good to have you on the program. We know that the suspended CEO for the Komfanochi Teaching Hospital has made an appeal to striking doctors to return to the hospital. Has that happened yet? Are doctors back to the hospital, or the situation is still the same?
3: Well, I must say that the doctors are still on strike. If you recall, yesterday, the Ashanti Regional Minister, together with the Regional Health Director of Ashanti Region, Dr. Adamakumba Efi, Adamakumba Insa, together with some, medical superintendents in the region, had a meeting with the striking doctors, various union leaders in the hospital. And the conversation really went well. According to the doctors, the regional minister was able to, convince them, especially meeting, responding directly to some of the concerns they raised on the Sawira Regional Hospital and that of the Afari Military Hospital, where the minister disclosed to them that government has released funds to the contractors. And so they are doing mobilization, and very soon they will come to our site to come and start completion of those two critical hospitals that they need to fill in with patients. So it was a fruitful discussion. They assured them that they are going to meet their members, and hopefully or possibly this morning they were going to call off the strike. Later, that was when they also saw a release coming from the Minister of Health, Kamran Inthar Kando, and that, destroyed the already, decision that they took. And so that is why the doctors are still on strike. Later on, according to doctors, they also pick information that the board of the Confounded Teaching Hospital have invited for a meeting with the sector minister. And so they thought it wise that to wait for the outcome of that particular meeting that they are going to meet the board for. And that is why they are still on strike. A while ago, I passed through Confounded Teaching Hospital, and what I saw was that patients who are already on admission, they are receiving the normal treatment that they give them. Quite apart from that, some critical cases that comes there, they admit them and give them care.
1: Okay, however, so that means that there are some doctors who are working.
3: It's not functioning. So they are not receiving other patients unless those who comes there with critical, cases, those are the very few that they are admitting in the facility. And the management has taken advantage of this particular strike to also disinfect the facility. So as we speak now, cleaning exercises, what is going on at the Confounded Teaching Hospital as we speak.
1: So does that give the impression that some doctors are indeed there working to attend to the those of them in the inpatient departments?
3: It is not about give impression. It is what it is. They are working. However, there are conditions to what they are doing there. They are not receiving cases that are not critical. So the OPD of the hospital is not functioning.
1: Okay.
3: The OPD is not functioning. Only critical cases are the ones that they are, receiving. However, let me also clear this. There's this information out that they were rejecting patients. They have not rejected any critical ill person from the facility. Initial meeting before they even call off the 24-hour suspension of new cases in the facility was that the cases that come to Confanoche and that are not critical would be referred to either Central Asu Government Hospital or Agoko, or the what we call Tafo Government Hospital, also known as Tafuchi. These were the arrangement they made with other medical superintendents within Kumasi and that of Asante, that is also in the capacity to admit more cases. And so they did not reject any patients that was coming, but the place was full. And so this was an arrangement that they made together with the regional health director and other medical superintendents within Kumasi in containing the development at Confounded Teaching Hospital, meaning that new cases will not be admitted, but the cases that are not critical, when they come, they will refer them to those facilities. And the arrangement was that they will call, even if you are in a different facility and you are referring a patient to Confanoche, call and let them make the arrangement. If that case is critical, they will find a way to manage it. So the issue happening at Confanoche right now, based on the privileged informations, and me, I've been going there. I was there as a patient last week Monday. I was there on Tuesday. So I witnessed the congestion and all what is going on. So it's a matter of, I think it's about communication, and that is what the problem is. And the latest information press release that came yesterday in the evening from the office of the health ministry that has destroyed all the gains the Ashanti regional minister made with the doctors to resolve this issue. Tutua.
1: So that letter has angered the doctors. Is that what you want to communicate?
3: Hello?
1: Isaac, I'm asking you if the letter from the health ministry has angered the doctors at the hospital.
3: That is it, Tutua. It is what has angered the doctors to wait till the meeting between the board and the health minister is over. Then, when they receive information of what the outcome is, that is when a decision will be taken either to call off the strike. And I must say that other various unions in the hospital that work close with the doctors are also raising their boots. And from tomorrow going, more of them are also going to join the strike.
1: But at the heart of this whole development is the patients there. What have they been telling you regarding the fact that, especially the fact that the hospital is not attending to outpatients departments or people in the outpatient departments?
3: Well, I mean, even when you go there, you do not see people there simply because the news has reached out to them. Those coming for OPD services, the news has reached out to them. And so they are not even coming. That's why I said that at the moment, they are doing disinfection in the facility.
1: Okay.
3: They are bringing all the bells. All the bells have been brought out, and they are cleaning them. And so now there's more space there. And so they've taken advantage to clean the facility, and that is what is happening as we speak. However, as I said, patients already on admission are receiving their normal care.
1: Okay.
3: Critical cases, when it comes, the assess give you care.
1: Okay, thank you. That's my colleague from the Ashanti region, Justice Isaac Bediako, there giving us up to speed on that development. But meanwhile, members of the opposition New Patriotic Party have taken a swipe at the Minister of Health, Kwabena Kando, over what it describes as poor handling of the country's health sector. Addressing the media in Kumasi a while ago, Communications Director of the opposition New Patriotic Party in the Ashanti region, Paul Yando, questioned the leadership style of the health minister, arguing the decisions were emotional and likely to create chaos if not checked by President John Dramani Mahama.
4: To be sent to the nearby facility for service delivery. So we asked, why? How can this happen? And then he went ahead and told us that they've been through all the wards in the facility, and those that can go home and continue their medication, they have done that. So at this juncture, they have no option than to turn away patients. So we asked, how can this happen? And so this came to mind that then we should find our regional minister, who is also a medical practitioner. That is whereby we wanted to even ask of where his whereabout, only to be told that Dr. Frank Amakohene had traveled to the US or UK. What is he going to do? Because we thought maybe he's going to bring some investors to Ashanti region, since we are all seeking for development in the region, only to be told that he's followed the wife to deliver a baby. How can you leave a population of about 4 million people and follow one wife or your wife to the US to deliver? It means, or it shows clearly that you have nothing doing. And when you left, look at what has come into the region, or what is happening in the region. And that we are just praying that if he had been around, he would have solved one or two issues. Let's come to the sector minister for health. He called the Kofanochi CEO and told him that he has suspended him for 2 weeks. My brothers and sisters, if you are in the midst of crisis, you don't worsen the situation. You rather find amicable solutions to the problem, rather than taking harsh condition or taking harsh decisions on such situations. This has resulted that the doctors, the nurses are on strike, as I talked to you. When it happens like that, it is the patient who suffer, not anybody. It is the patient who suffer, and we think that it is not the best. We are only praying that the government at the end of the day will listen to the patient rather than taking the power at their own hands and be just doing whatever they want. What I want to put across is that during Nanado's time, we had several hospitals built and some others completed that's supposed to be used by the current administration. If you go to Trede, it has been done. That can be used. If you go to Forikrom Kokobe, it has also been completed. If you go to Seria Regional Hospital, it has also been completed. Can it ever happen that a president will commission a facility without electricity? Which is a lie, completely false. And that we must all make sure that such facilities be put to use. Because I recall that when COVID-19 came, Gomua Fete Pentecost Prayer Center was converted to a health facility so that they can deliver healthcare there. How much more a place that has been built for such purpose? So we are only pleading that the government at the end of the day will take the interest of the patient at heart rather than just this optics that they are creating.
1: You just heard from Paul Yando. He is the communications director of the opposition New Patriotic Party in the Ashanti region. In a bit, we will talk to you about what the CEO of the hospital has been saying. That's Dr. Pabedu. But before we do that, let's take a listen to the Ashanti regional minister, who says he is hopeful that staff of the Komfanoche Teaching Hospital will resume work soon.
5: One of the issues that have been happening, I spoke with the health minister. And on his direction, we have to take steps to see how best we can have these issues resolved. So we came to meet with the union leaders to get their perspective and see how best we'll be able to resolve it. Thankfully, we've reached a resolution. However, they make the communication themselves. So I'm sure that in the course of time, they do that communication. Once they do the communication, then we'll carry that from there. But I want to assure the public that Ashanti region is central when it comes to health delivery, but we carry the burden of both the northern, the middle, and the Ashanti itself. So if we have our only tertiary hospital breakdown in this manner, then most definitely it's going to affect us. So we're taking all the steps in making sure that these issues are de-escalated, most importantly. Because once the neighbors on the patient has suffered, so that we'll be able to have that. So I want to thank the health minister, the union leaders for their cooperation in this whole issue, and thank the ICC team for joining us in this resolution. So we communicate the resolution to the health minister. The union leaders will also come out, then as soon as possible, we implement the issues thereof.
1: Dr. Frank Amwakohene is the Ashanti regional minister, speaking on the back of the development at the Komfanoche Teaching Hospital, where he expresses optimism that the doctors will resume working very soon and suspend their strike eventually. In a bit, we'll gauge the thoughts of a public health analyst and also get you the statement from the chief executive officer who's now been suspended, the one at the Komfanoche Teaching Hospital, and he's making that passionate appeal to his colleagues to return to work and deal with healthcare issues and not prioritize his suspension. But we will speak to Samolatha now for the latest on the back of this. Mr. Atha, good evening to you. Thank you very much for joining us this evening on Star Today.
6: Good evening, and thank you for having me.
1: Now, on the basis of this back and forth between the health ministry and the striking doctors, the suspended chief executive officer of the hospital has come out to say that his colleagues or the doctors at the hospital should resume working and forgo the suspension. What do you say to this?
6: Yeah, thank you for the opportunity to add my voice to this discourse. I think the gentleman has displayed a lot of courage and then also leadership in this matter, that he feels that if even if he's right and for some reason he's being asked to step aside, he's thinking about the lives of the people, and for me that is what all of us should be concerned about. So I'm really happy about this. We need to commend him for this decision and then also push together with him to ensure that those that are also in solidarity with him will begin to look beyond just him and focus on the people that they need to deliver care to. So I guess we can still get around the table to deal with the other issues regarding the minister's issue and the diocese and all the problems we have had with this decision. For me, as a community person, it's about the people. And if the CEO is asking them to go in, I guess that's just in order.
1: But there are some people that have described his suspension by the health minister as premature and doesn't necessarily address the issues that the health sector is being fraught with. Is that the case?
6: I guess that point has been made so clear. And I'm sure if the minister would do quite some sober reflection, he will begin to understand that some actions from his end. In the long run, we're looking at healthcare accessible to people at the point of need. So now that we are looking at it, it's becoming a bit political. I'm not talking about party politics, but some egos probably have been bruised and that, and because we have this issue. So we think the minister has to take it easy. Personally, I think his decision to suspend the minister was a bit hasty. It was actually really not thought through. And we should be careful not to be going on that tangent, because I said a couple of days ago that this will kill morale among the other health caters, and that is exactly what we are experiencing now. But we'll call for cool heads. I guess there are other very, very, very loud ways the doctors could have also registered their case. For me, to withdraw their services is something that we should be careful about. Particularly, we know what that will mean, and in situations where we have lost lives and we have had bigger complications, they cannot get us to. So we can only ask them and plead with them to go back, knowing as also that even the person that they are standing behind is asking that they go back to work. So we can care for our people and begin now to sit down. The minister has to get all stakeholders around, the doctors, everybody, all people. Let's think as a people now. I know the health summit, the annual health summit for the ministry is happening tomorrow, between tomorrow and a couple of days ahead.
1: Right.
6: This is an issue we need to look into critically. And as a people, civil society, everybody, the Christian Health Association, how we can look at expanding our emergency response facilities so we don't get these things recurring. But to continue to victimize one or two people who probably are at the helm of affairs, then we'll be getting to the point where some of us will be calling for the head of the minister. Because when he was in opposition, he said that for leaving the Afari Hospital to just rot to that level and not being operationalized and also denying people care, it amounted to causing financial loss. So I'm asking, now that he's a minister, and for almost about, we're getting to about 2 years in his position, we don't have this facility function. Would that also amount to causing financial loss? Let's be measured in the kind of directives we give and the punishment we mete out to clinicians who are doing very good work on the ground under hard pressure.
1: But, you know, the contention from the health ministry has been with the fact that they say they suspended the doctor because they want to instill discipline or enforce discipline and accountability within the sector. And I believe this is on the back of the recent incidents where a young man had to lose his life because a hospital turned him away for unavailability of beds and other essentials to take care of him. When the health ministry says that, is that justified enough?
6: That may not be some good justification. The point is, I don't want to visit the work of the committee because it was a committee of experts, but some of us clearly had issues with taking a couple of people out and then finding negligence on their part, and for that matter, citing them for some correction or the other or for some sanction. Now, let's look at the broader picture, which is, as our emergency response, how is it like? Now, even if we have, my point is, I don't know what communication went on, but the CEO, based on what he saw, let's ask ourselves, does the facility that he has, did he have space enough to take in more and he refused to take it? We all know the situations. Let's not really make it look like something we can deal with today. It's not something we can deal with today, but we need to all demonstrate some will to be able to settle this thing once and for all. That would mean that let's get strategic facilities at strategic points. For example, the Afari has to come on. We are told that there are some directives from the minister that it has to be operationalized. How do we get it operationalized? You see, in most cases, it is left to the implementing agency, the Ghana Health Service. And we all need to be careful. People want to also keep their positions and, you know, this man spoke up and he's been suspended, everybody will be quiet. So it looks intimidating in a way, and we need to be careful how we go about it. Right. It's about the lives of people.
1: Okay. But, you know, generally, I've paid attention to some commentary on social media, and people have said that it appears the health professionals simply do not like the health minister. Reasons for which, whenever there's an issue within the health sector, the solution appears to be a bit blown out of proportion. Is that what you see as well?
6: No, not exactly so.
1: Right.
6: For me, we are looking at you know, the health personnel, they are all doing the same job. I'm sure one of them is likely to take that position in the event where this man does not show up. Now, if the facilities and what they have has not changed, it is likely we may also suspend him, because when he's overwhelmed with the numbers, he will have nowhere to keep them. So let's deal with the structural issues. Let's deal with the deep-seated problems that we have overlooked over the year, and not begin to victimize a couple of people because they are the helm of affairs. For me, if anybody should be walking away from the table, it should be the Minister for Health and not the CAC. Because this happened in Kolebu, we let it go. Mm-hmm. It is happening in Kumasi. And then we want to say that the CAC CEO should go away. The minister is still around. What has changed in this milieu of issues?
1: Okay.
6: It's unfortunate.
1: Okay. Thank you very much, Mr. Arthur, for your time this evening. We're grateful. We just heard from someone, Arthur. He's a public health analyst speaking to us on the back of this development. I have my colleague with me, Isaac Abila, in the studio to run me through what the suspended chief executive officer of the Confidence Teaching Hospital has been saying to his colleagues on the back of his suspension. Isaac, good evening to you.
7: Good evening.
1: What do we know from the CEO?
7: Well, the CEO's letter that was issued today, June 8th, is an appeal to the striking health workers to return to work whilst he awaits the decisions that will be determined during his suspension. One of the key questions people are asking about the outlayer of the letter is the structure in which it was written, the letterhead, which is still Confanochi Teaching Hospital letterhead, and so on. And so people are questioning why, as a suspended chief executive officer, he uses the Confanochi Teaching Hospital letterhead to the letter. But from the content, he is addressing all the striking members and the staff, the workers who are on strike, to go back to work, to return to work, and then ensure that they heal patients, because he believes that the patients too are suffering something that they should not be suffering for, and so they should go back and help save lives. And so he said that I need you all to return back to this in the supreme interest of Ghanaians, as he waits for the supreme wisdom of the health minister to determine his fate after the 2 weeks. And he says that he remains committed to the cause of His Excellency the President in his work, and he signed and added chief executive. So the signature indicates that he's the chief executive of the hospital. And so, in short, that is what the CEO is saying, appealing onto all of them to return to work, and then to ensure that they save lives, as he is waiting for the outcome. So the suspension is 2 weeks. So in the next 2 weeks, he was suspended on Friday, June 5.
1: Okay, so this Friday marks 1 week.
7: Yes, this Friday marks 1 week. So after the 2 weeks, then there will be a determination onto his fate, what will happen to him.
1: Okay, thank you very much. That's my colleague, Isaac Abela, with the details of the letter sent by the embattled chief executive officer of the Confanochi Teaching Hospital, who is asking his colleagues to return to the hospitals and work to save more lives. Because as we heard from my colleague Isaac Bidiako, patients in the outpatient department are not being attended to, and only treatment is given to patients in the inpatient department. Clearly a worrying development there, because people do not have access to healthcare in that hospital, which happens to be one of the...
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1: Biggest or the biggest referral hospital serving people from the northern and southern belt and the Ashanti region as well. In a bit, we'll cross over and have a conversation with Paul Yando. He is the director of communications for the New Patriotic Party in the Ashanti region. He's expressed some concerns as to the posture of the health minister in the wake of all of this. He joins me now for a conversation. Mr. Yando, good evening to you. Thank you very much for joining me this evening on Star Today.
12: Good evening, my dear.
1: You have said that the health minister made an emotional decision by suspending the current chief executive officer of the hospital. Why do you say that?
12: Well, thank you very much for the opportunity. What we are saying is that looking at what has happened at Komfanochi and how intense it is, in the midst of crisis, you have to take your time in administering decisions like that. But for you to suspend the CEO indefinitely or for 2 weeks, which has resulted that the doctors and the nurses have also joined the strike, which I think is uncalled for. And that upon hearing the news that they have suspended cases at the emergency, in there to call for an action or an intervention either from him or from the board to save the situation rather than to muddy matters as it has been seen or it has been done for now. And so we are saying that sometimes he needs to relax or take his time in taking certain decisions which might in a way affect some other issues as well.
1: But the health ministry makes the point that this decision to suspend the doctor is simply to enforce accountability and discipline within the health sector. Don't you agree with him on the back of that?
12: In ensuring that it will ensure that course, look at what has also accounted for in the process. Now, it has angered the doctors, it has angered the nurses, and the patients are suffering. So what problem have you solved? You thought upon doing that it's going to solve a problem, a long-term problem. Now look at what is happening. It is the patients who are suffering. So you needed to make sure you deal with the patients, make sure they are okay or they are satisfied before you go to other administrative matters. That is what we are saying.
1: So in the interim, what would you rather the health minister, together with the health ministry, does to deal with this problem that your region is facing when it comes to healthcare delivery?
12: Yes. What I am for is that the hospitals that were commissioned by Nana Adodankwa Akufo-Addo government, Seria Regional Hospital or Ashanti Regional Hospital located at Seria. It was commissioned on the 4th of January 2025. Since it has been commissioned, it can be put to use. We have one at Kokobin in Ofurukrom Municipality. That one too is ready. It's also ready. And if they are ready and they are not being used, what are we waiting for? He should, as a matter of agency, come into the region and commission or open those places up so that the doctors and nurses can use it and then this congestion at Kofanochi will be reduced.
1: All right. Thank you very much for making time to speak with us this evening. You just heard Paul Yandor. He is the Director of Communications for the New Patriotic Party in the Ashanti region. That wraps up the conversation on the developments happening at the Kofanochi Teaching Hospital, where the Mbatha Chief Executive Officer has now asked doctors at that facility to return to the hospital to work on saving lives despite the nature or the poor nature of working conditions at that hospital.
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1: 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I am Tutuwa Danso. Away from health-related matters, the death toll from the collapse of a four-story building at Aveno in North Kanishi has risen to three after one of the two survivors rescued from the rubble died. Well, the third deceased is the owner of the mother care shop that was operating within the collapsed structure. Four people in total were caught up in the collapse when the building came down in the early hours of Sunday. My colleague, Ubed King Gaglo, has been there and has further reports.
13: Currently here at the scene where the building collapsed yesterday, it's been a little over some 24 hours since that incident happened, and as you see here currently the debris have been cleared by the NADMO, and we saw them a while ago leaving the area to prepare and come back. The update is that the building here you see, which is just close to the one that collapsed, is earmarked for demolition because according to NADMO, after a structural integrity test, this building is not fit for purpose, I must say, and so it will be demolished very soon. We are told that the NADMO is going to put in place measures to ensure that that demolition exercise, there will be no casualties. And so as you see, the area has been cordoned off by the Ghana Police Service, who are still here to ensure that they're safe in the area. But away from that, we want to speak to some relatives of persons who were affected by this unfortunate incident here in Aveno. We are told that two persons have lost their lives, but there are others who were injured and are in critical condition. Let me speak to the relative of one of them who is here to find out how her relative is faring. Madam Mimawache Eba GH1 TV. So Pache Fro saying
14: Kremin Dino for you
13: Nyanyan TSA Webusini Eka Mwa ASA at Chim Ye see and Ubit Mia Boyemu then they see Ewan so.
14: And now my channel fray say yet is a winner ebu to no so moose and no re. No, this is a bell war form. And I manage cheat on pen on Waka. And it's your rage. And it's all more three no more, but on open a common normal.
13: Ain't no rage or way, I'm pinning four Abba Behun say, on beating my mumwa, a war and a yari son.
14: Impacho Devi.
13: In tea, then I'll pass I'm pinning four and answer buying it me at the bow. I was say, at Orange MAC.
14: Besa boy, a bam boy, and what Irish, Nairis Samu. And said, you don't pay neighbors, they say, I have banned the name of my church or my any belt to be near dear my church on. Yes, Ram was a individual, so be a bit me a boy, yeah, betcha.
13: Yeah, but that's a bit brave. So, that's a relative of one of the victims, who was part of that unfortunate incident. She tells me that this very victim was part of the workers who work in this very building, and when the incident occurred, he jumped out of this building, and so he has some injury at the back and is currently admitted at the Ridge Hospital and is calling on authorities to come to her aid in terms.
1: You just heard that report filed by my colleague Ubed Kengaglo. Fortunately, he joins me now for a conversation. Ubed, good evening to you. What is the very latest on the back of this development at Aveno? Hello, Ubed, can you hear me? Obed, can you hear me? Okay, I think there are some challenges with Obed's line. We'll try again and bring you that conversation subsequently. But Obed is my colleague. He's been there since Sunday monitoring developments there because, as I mentioned to you earlier, a building, a four-story building, collapsed at Aveno. And from what we know, three persons have unfortunately lost their lives. One of them happens to be the owner of the mother care shop in that area. We know the vice president was there earlier. And in fact, she visited the scene shortly after the incident and urged citizens to adhere strictly to building regulations. Let's take a listen to her.
15: Somebody is trapped in there. Why should this happen? Because somebody didn't do the right thing. You see, when people step out to do the right thing, all of us should support them. Sometimes we don't. We even isolate them and we make the world believe that they are rather the ones doing the wrong things. What is worse than somebody trapped in here? Even if you are trapped in your car, how will you feel? So please, all I'm saying is that let's abide by the rules. I said only yesterday or so, the rules never make sense. Nobody likes rules. But we need rules. Otherwise, nothing will function. And we need to do proper investigation. We must all open ourselves to be held to account. It's all of us. This really maybe needn't have happened. But what could we have done? What do we do to ensure that going forward we are not seeing many like this? We all know the right thing to do. Let us make them possible. That's all I want to say now. What are the lessons learned when things like this happen? It's not so much that we are standing here and talking about them. How do we ensure that going forward we see less and in fact that we eliminate them? It depends on all of us. I want to plead with all of us to abide by the rules. Rules of citing property, or citing even our own houses. We know the place is prone to flooding. We know that this is a waterway. Let's not invite unnecessary tragedy.
1: Professor Jane Nano Pokwajiman is a vice president. I have Obed back on the line now. Obed, good evening to you. What is the very latest on the back of this? We know earlier when you reported to us, you told us that the place had been cordoned off. What is the very latest on the back of this?
16: Right, to us. So, at Aveno, where the building collapsed, the National Disaster Management Organization has earmarked the adjoining building for demolition. According to the organization, a structural integrity test that was performed on that very building revealed that because of the collapse of the building, it affected that very building, and so they will be demolishing that very structure. They tell us that before they can be able to effect that demolition, they will need a demolition permit, and so as we speak, the organization is putting in place measures to secure a demolition permit for that very building to also be demolished. When we went there today, we realized that indeed the structure that is there is not really fit for purpose, because after demolition you will still see iron rods and remains of other buildings still hanging on that very building, and so it is posing as a risk for those who live around. I earlier spoke to some residents in the area and those who ply their trade, and they tell us that it will be in their best interest for that building to also be pulled down. But indeed, they need to also speak to the owners of the building before the demolition exercise is done. And so the NADMO will be doing that. But we are not too sure when exactly that demolition exercise will happen. But apart from that, we spoke to the Accra mayor, who confirmed that the death toll has risen to three. Mm. Initially, we knew that it was only two people who lost their lives, but as of this afternoon, one more person was pronounced dead and was upon receiving treatment. But The last person who is also still receiving treatment at the Ridge Hospital, we met with some of the relatives and who is asking for support in terms of medical care, because she told us that the person is in a very critical condition.
1: Mm.
16: He described the situation which resulted in that situation, that he was a carpenter in the building, and so upon the collapse, he jumped, and so that affected his back rib, and is currently receiving treatment at the Ridge Hospital as we speak. But again, the residents in the area are also calling on the electricity company of Ghana to restore electricity back to those affected households and also and businesses who are just around the building, because the building collapse is affected the electricity supply, the poles in the area. So they are urging the electricity company of Ghana to restore their electricity. But we can see that the police are recording, as you mentioned, an official from NADMO, the Ghana National Fire Service, Ghana Police Service, are still on ground to ensure that the place is safe until such a time that the adjoining building is also demolished.
1: Right. Thank you very much. That's my colleague, Obed Kengaglo, giving us up to speed on the back of the building that collapsed at Aveno, resulting in the death of three persons and causing serious injuries to one other person whom we understand is receiving medical care at the Ridge Hospital. Now, the Member of Parliament for the Okaigwe South constituency, Ennis Adomako, has disclosed that he will be meeting with the Accra Mayor to assess a number of buildings currently under construction in the constituency to ensure they comply with approved permit drawings and building regulations.
17: And aside that, I'm going to have a meeting with the Accra Mayor today, and also to check the other buildings that are under construction, make sure they have all the necessary documentation, and then also to confirm if they are going according to the drawing they submitted to secure their permits. So today we are going to work hand in hand, make sure that something like this shouldn't even happen again.
18: And so there'll be a meeting today with the Accra
17: Mayor,
18: You're going to be assessing some of these buildings in the area to be sure
17: that they are
18: being compliant.
17: Yes, exactly so.
18: But you know, how worrying is it that we have such a situation on our hands?
17: It's very, very worrying. Very, very, very worrying. And I think it's a wake-up call for all of us, all the MMCs and DCs, to make sure that every building that is under construction, they need to supervise everything that is happening, because once you issue a permit, you also have a responsibility to check if they are going according to the drawings and if they've not altered any of the drawings and other things. We need to make sure that we do all those checks. Otherwise, these things will keep happening to us, and it's not even good. We thank God that it didn't happen today, Monday. If it has happened on Monday, I don't know what was going to, because this is a commercial space. The ground floor is occupied.
18: Yes.
17: I think they sells
18: some baby wares and stuff like
17: baby wares, and then I said mother care shop. Imagine the workers were to be there, and then the customers and other things. I mean, as I said, it's a wake up call to all of us.
18: Mm. Now you are a member of the Works and Housing, you know, committee. So this falls directly under your purview, beyond the fact that it is your constituency. As a committee, and looking at how the flooding situation has been in Accra this year, any form of interventions you're looking at from government?
17: Yes, there has been series of meetings, including hydrological department, and then the guide people, those there. Constructing the big drainage systems in Greater Accra, we are in meetings with them, trying to make sure that at least we minimize flooding in Greater Accra, because it's becoming too much. It's too much. We are losing lives, properties, and other things. Something must be done. So with the committee, we are working on it to make sure that at least we minimize it.
18: You just heard from Ernest Adomako. He is a member of parliament for the Okaikwe South constituency. Now, in response to this latest building collapse, which is the second, in just a week, government has announced a major demolition exercise of dilapidated buildings starting from the Kolikloti constituency. We understand a 50-year-old story, four-story building on the Abebrese Street in Osu has officially been declared hazardous and uninhabitable, according to the Kolikloti Municipal Chief Executive, Alfred Alotegezi. A permit has already been secured from the court. For the demolition exercise, residents of these earmarked buildings have thus been notified to evacuate the structures.
19: To call beautiful, just our 5 years around, which are very telecell. Sorry, I'm doing this telecell, so we ask them to just review them and ensure that when the debris are coming, they will be able to provide to us.

0: agencies who have been entrusted with a mandate to ensure the safety of the general public. And that is how come this morning. I think for the past few weeks, this particular structure has been earmarked for demolition. And this morning, we had to secure the appropriate kind of permit to ensure that this structure is pulled down in order to forestall any future tragedy. Right, so yesterday, if you were at Aveno, you would realize that the Interior Minister even gave the report that there are other 16 structures within the Greater Accra alone that has been earmarked for demolition. And as a result, authorities will move in as and when required to ensure that they are pulled down to avert any unfortunate tragedy as happened in Adenta, new site, and then some other areas over the weekend, which led to loss of lives and property.
1: So when it comes to rescue,
0: as an institution, we don't work alone. We work with in collaboration with other stakeholders. And when it comes to such situations, we need to work hand in hand to ensure that we avert some of these preventable tragedies. The issue is that there are a lot of factors that contribute to buildings collapsing, and it stems from poor supervision when the project is ongoing. It also you can also attribute it to lack of professionals being contracted by the developers or the owner of such projects to ensure that the right thing is done. And sometimes too, we tend to use substandard materials or materials that are not up to standard, and that is as a result of what we are seeing now. So it is not as if there are no laws. There are laws, but most of us do not want to kind of comply with the prevailing laws, but they would want to cut corners. And when these things happen, they want to kind of shift the blame on authorities for not being up to or doing their work so well. So for us, in the search and rescue and emergency response, we will do our best as and when it requires that when our expertise are sought, we will give. And then as a matter of urgency, when there is the emergency happened, we would also respond and then use the available resources that are at our disposal to ensure that we're able to save lives and salvage property.
2: You just heard from the head of public relations at the Ghana National Fire Service, DO2 Desmond Akka. Away from that, authorities have begun demolishing structures along the Atomic Road Pillar 2 stretch to Hachu as part of efforts to address persistent flooding in parts of Accra. The exercise, led by NADMO officials and engineers from the East Municipal Assembly, targets buildings and other developments obstructing waterways and drainage channels. There are more details in this report.
3: In a renewed effort to tackle flooding within the Ga East municipality, authorities have commenced the demolition of structures situated on waterways and road reservations along the Atomic Road Pillar 2 stretch at Hacho. The exercise forms part of a broader campaign to clear drainage channels and restore the free flow of storm water, particularly as the raining season intensifies. The East Municipal Directorate of the National Disaster Management Organization, NADMO, says the operation is intended to prevent a recurrence of flood-related disasters and ensure public safety.
4: We are here to clear a building on the way to pave way for vehicular movement and pedestrians. That is what we are here for in Agbogba. Hatch 1 was about encroachment of a waterway, where water, two rivers were meeting together. That is where the encroachment was. That's what we clear off over there. This woman road is on the way. A road is on the road. Yeah. You can see, even when you build, look at the distance between the wall, the fence wall over there. Meaning that they've even built on the fence wall. No district or no engineer will give them permit to build like this. So, in fact, we have to be doing the right thing at this moment.
3: On his part, Municipal Engineer Justin Glover says the Assembly will not hesitate to remove illegal structures that pose a threat to drainage systems and increase the risk of flooding.
5: What is happening here today

0: Aga East Municipal Assembly with the instructions of the Special Planning Committee embarking on an exercise to remove all unauthorized structures on waterways and on public right of way. What we are advising is that anybody who builds on waterway should either remove it himself, or this time round we are coming at them to make sure that we don't experience flooding within the municipality. Thank you.
1: Officials maintain that the exercise is necessary to protect lives and property, insisting that strict enforcement of planning regulations remain critical to reducing flooding within the municipality.
2: That was a report coming in from Ga East Municipality. Away from that, the President John Dramani Mahama has issued a stern warning to all ministers of state, chief executive officers of state, institutions and other political parties to desist from accepting awards, according to a directive issued earlier today. All such awards are to be routed through the Office of the President for prior approval. The move forms part of efforts to safeguard the integrity of public service. This follows controversy over the sixth Ghana Ministers of State Excellence Awards, where top officials gathered across luxury beachfront venues in Accra to celebrate their achievements. Finance Minister Dr. Kassi Awotofosun secured the biggest win of the night as the overall best performing minister, and Lands Minister Emmanuel Amakofibua claimed best male performing minister. However, the glitzy ceremony immediately triggered fierce public backlash on social media as citizens trespassed or express deep outrage over the timing of the events.
3: Over the weekend, the sixth Ghana Ministers of State's Excellence Awards rolled out the red carpet across Accra's luxury beachfront hotel. But the immediate aftermath triggered an absolute firestorm on social media. While Finance Minister Dr. Kassi Awotofosun was crowned overall best performing minister, and Lands Minister Emmanuel Amakofibua snagged Best Male Performing Minister, Ghanaian netizens were busy tearing the event to shreds. Greater Accra Regional Minister Linda Oklu walked away with Best Regional Minister, while Kwame Asare, or being widely known as A+, grabbed the spotlight as the most impactful first-time MP. The timing of the luxury gala was what pushed citizens over the edge. Just days prior, torrential downpours left parts of Accra completely submerged under severe flood waters. Outraged commentators like Actress Lydia Forson publicly questioned how leaders could give themselves excellence honors while the capital city was actively drowning. On X and Facebook, users slammed the event as an expensive, tone-deaf echo chamber. The credibility of the awards took an even bigger hit online. Netizens ruthlessly compared the event to past viral award scams, with many demanding to see the exact criteria used to crown the winners. Director General of the State's Interest and Governance Authority, Professor Michael Pesa-White, in a strongly worded social media post, outrightly dismissed the honors, claiming it was a highest bidder game. Instead of generating positive public relations, the gala instead exposed deep public anger, leaving the award organizers and recipients facing an ongoing wave of online backlash.
2: But after President Mahama, President Mahama is not the least enthused about the credibility of these award schemes. Presidential Affairs correspondent Abdul Hanan Adam joins me in the studio with a copy of the statement from the presidency in this regard. Hanan, good evening to you. What do we know about the president's claim or pronouncement on the back of these awards?
4: Well, it is a strong worded statement by the president, where he has clearly stated his disapproval of the participation of some appointees who were awarded by this organization that has not published its methodology or criteria for awarding these individuals at the Palms Convention Center over the weekend. And so the president, in a statement signed by the executive secretary, says that His Excellency the President has noted with concern the increasing trend of ministers of state, chief executive officers of state institutions and other public officials participating in and accepting awards from various private organizations purporting to recognize them as the best performing, most outstanding, or most influential public office holder. So that was the introduction of the statement. But if you read paragraph 7 of the statement, that is where the action is. But before that, let's take a look at where the president actually directs the public officials to desist from participating in this exercise. That is paragraph 4, where he says that His Excellency therefore directs all ministers of state, chief executive officers of state institutions and other political appointees must refrain from participating in sponsoring, endorsing, attending or accepting awards from such organizations unless it is expressly authorized by the office of the president. So that is a directive that the president gave, where he's indicating that public office is a solemn one. It is not for these appointees to go about receiving awards by some organizations or rating agencies, rating them as the most influential, most performing and all that. The presidency now has drawn the line where it says that it doesn't accept those private entities rating the performance of his appointees or appointees of the government in that regard. Now, let me take you to paragraph 7 of the statement, where it says that His Excellency the President wishes to emphasize that in due course, the presidency will undertake a comprehensive review of the performance of ministers and chief executive officers. The findings of this review shall constitute a key basis for decisions regarding the retention or relating to retention in office, reassignment of responsibility, and any future cabinet or executive restructuring. So the presidency is indicating that there is an ongoing, in fact, there's an ongoing assessment of performance of ministers and CEOs or other public of, appointees of this government. And at a later date, that would determine whether these individuals should stay in their positions or they will be reassigned to other institutions or other roles, or would exit completely from their position. So that is what the position of the presidency is at the moment.
2: Talk about that. A lot of people have been waiting for the president to reshuffle his ministers. Do you have any idea
4: when this will happen? Yes, the president made that comment. That was before the new year. He said the new year he's going to appoint a substantive defense minister, and
2: that
4: hasn't happened. Later, a few months into 2026, the president actually mentioned that everybody should calm down. That assessment is going to be done. And within this year, of course, we are going to see the reshuffling of ministers. That also includes CEOs of state institutions. So it doesn't necessarily relate to only ministers.
2: All his appointees are available to be reshuffled.
4: Exactly.
2: We should expect that later this year.
4: Yeah, that is going to happen. I remember I had a conversation with the Minister of State in charge of government communication. He says that, well, the president has his own timing. And this has come up a number of times. He has listened to the public. The public wants some changes to be made to inject some new energies in some of the sectors that he and his government are actually undertaking as part of the reset agenda. So in due course, the president says that that will come. But we suspect that by the close of this month,
2: that's June,
4: Or early July.
2: Okay.
4: This reshuffle should be done. Yes.
2: But, you know, does the statement go to say that the ministers or his appointees cannot take part in any award ceremony at all?
4: Exactly.
2: Or just allow the sponsors for these awards?
4: It is about organizations that are organizing these award schemes, that their methodologies, their criteria for selection, and how the organization, the event is organized is not readily known.
2: Okay.
4: So for GGA, for example, they held this over the weekend. The criteria was known. It was an honorary award. And you the participating or the person or the institution that is expected to receive award doesn't need to pay anything. But the situation where you would have to endorse, you would have to sponsor before you are awarded, the government says that,
2: like what Dr. Kwesa White was alleging over the weekend,
4: exactly,
2: that he was asked to pay between 25,000 and 50,000 Ghana
4: cedis. The 25,000 was relating to, you know, if
2: buying a table,
4: of five and eight. That was a range between five and eight. But if you are willing to participate in being honored, then that is where you pay 50,000. So that is where the concern is.
2: You pay to be acknowledged.
4: Yes, you pay to be acknowledged. And the presidency says that that will not be entertained any longer.
2: Okay.
4: So if you have to be awarded, then you have to seek the direct permission of the office of the president before you can participate in such exercise.
2: Okay, thank you very much. Hanan Abdul Adam is our presidential affairs correspondent here at the EIB Network. Meanwhile, Programs Manager and Team Lead for Local and Urban Governance at CDD, Paul Brompa-Mensah, says the award schemes deserve the condemnation they are receiving. He spoke to our sister station, GH1 TV.
5: Good afternoon, my sister.
6: How bad does this look?
5: Well, I mean, it judges itself for the cross-sectional condemnation of the exercise. If it had been only civil society or the opposition political party condemning it, then people can tag it as being mischievous. As you read comments from even within the groups of the leading political party, it tells you that the whole exercise has been misfired. Let me say that instituting an award of excellence is not a novel idea. It's not anything that's happening for the first time. We have Mo Ibrahim Awards. We have even Afrobarometer, they have excellence awards. There are several awards that we have, both within and outside the country. But it doesn't always go that because the award has been instituted, it's supposed to be a yearly exercise. It must at all times happen, even if the season and the environment of the year do not support that. There are several years that Mo Ibrahim Award has not been conducted because they did not see the credibility of the people who qualified to be selected. They couldn't find anyone meeting the criteria. So these are some of the things that anybody instituting an award might consider. That's why in your intro, you read concern of certain of the people who condemn it. What is the actual criteria that match this selection? And looking at the environment we are in now, especially awarding somebody like the Minister for Environment and Natural Resources, awarding somebody like Minister of Greater Accra, seeing what is happening now, I think it deserves the condemnation that it's getting. One, I was expecting the organization instituting the award to have collaborated with the states, especially the public ability or the civil service organization to match up a criteria. Don't forget, when this government came to power, it launched code of ethics and performance standards. We could have worked within those ethics and standards to establish clear criteria based on which some of these things to be conducted. If that has happened, I believe the committee set up based on certain criteria will have advised against issuing the award this year.
2: You just heard from the programs manager and team lead for local and urban governance at CDD, Paul Abrompa-Mensah. In a bit, we'll try and get the reactions of a governance expert to explore this directive by the president. And of course, the events that unfolded over the weekend where several ministers of state were awarded for being best ministers or best female or male ministers of their various portfolios. It has received a lot of backlash, as was contained in our earlier news desk reports. But we would like to find out from the governance expert what he also makes of this development. But before we do that, concerned citizens of Adeso in the Upper West Achim area in the Eastern region have demonstrated over unemployment, boundary disputes, and persistent power outages in the area. The demonstrators presented a petition to the district chief executive, Rebecca Chisa, outlining the key grievances affecting the community. A member of the concerned citizens of Adeso, Daniel Autry, has been speaking to the media about their plight.
7: The unemployment issue.
8: Sure.
7: Yes. That is why we are calling for, our DC to come to our aid. Because as you can see, now Adeso town has become, the town of Okada riders. If any young guy completed his education, the next thing to do is to go and ride the Okada. So we are appealing to our DC also to channel our petition to the right office and for them to come to our aid. At least this sack factory can give a lot of employment to the youth. At least the rate crime of Upper West Akin will be reduced. So we are appealing. It's not a fight. It's not about politics. It's not about anything serious. But we are appealing to the government. Since this factory has been in existence more than 10 years, at least, they should do something about it for us. So the youth also can have something to do. We don't know the motive behind. We have been calling. This is not the first time we are calling for this initiative. We've been asking a lot of questions, but it has been no answer. When you ask, they will tell you when NPP comes, they will do something about it. When NDC comes, they will do something about it. So I think we will continue to push until something better comes out of it.
2: You just heard from Daniel Autry, concerned member of the area in the Upper West Achim area of the Eastern region. Away from that, over 680 Ghanaians have been evacuated from South Africa following recent xenophobic attacks in the country. The evacuees arrived in Accra in two batches between Saturday and Sunday, where they were welcomed by government officials who offered words of encouragement and assurances of support.
9: The government of Ghana, through the Ministry of Foreign Affairs and the Ghana High Commission in South Africa, has facilitated the safe return of 682 Ghanaian nationals affected by the unrest. The evacuees arrived in two separate batches, with the first group of 340 arriving on Saturday, June 6th. They were received by a delegation led by the Minister for Foreign Affairs, Samuel Okudzeto Ablakwa, alongside the Minister for Health, Kwabnaminta Akando, and the Minister for Gender, Children and Social Protection, Agnes Na Mumulati, Deputy Minister for Foreign Affairs, James Jachikwesin, and other senior government officials. Minister for Foreign Affairs, Samuel Okudzeto Ablakwa, disclosed that government is exploring legal avenues to seek compensation for affected Ghanaians who lost properties and investments during the attacks.
10: We are putting together legal processes that we will activate to ensure that those properties you invested in, and some of you, your life savings, you have worked for more than two decades, three decades, to put together businesses that were thriving. We are going to make sure that we go all out to obtain compensation for you.
9: The Minister for Gender, Children and Social Protection, Agnes Na Mumulati, encouraged the returnees to take advantage of opportunities available in Ghana and use the skills and experience they acquired abroad to contribute to national development.
11: Don't forget about all that you have gone through. The ministry and all other stakeholders are putting measures to ensure that emotionally, psychologically, you are well catered for. So there will be psychosocial support aside the other things that you will receive. And for us at the Ministry of Gender, the psychosocial support is very important. Because if you are giving millions of CDs and your mindset or your frame of mind and emotionally you are not there to utilize it, Any opportunity that will come your way will not be useful.
9: The Minister for Health, Kwabena Minta Akando, urged the evacuees to enroll in ongoing national health programs, including free primary health care services and other support initiatives designed to facilitate their reintegration.
8: This is your home. You have relatives around. You must feel free and take advantage of various interventions we have as a country.
2: Away from that, let's return to our earlier story where the President John Dramani Mahama has issued a stern warning to all ministers of state, chief executive officers and state institutions and other political appointees to desist from accepting awards. And according to a directive issued earlier today, all such awards are to be routed through the office of the President for prior approval. Fortunately, I've been joined by a political analyst with the University of Cape Coast. He's also the executive director for the African Institute of Strategic Studies, Dr. Jonathan Asantiotre. Doc, good evening to you. We are grateful to have you this evening on Star Today.
12: Good evening to Tua. It's been a while.
2: Absolutely. I hope you're well.
12: Yes, I can't complain.
2: All right. Let's talk about the award ceremonies that took place over the weekend. How bad is it? Because from what we see on social media, people are clearly displeased with ministers receiving awards.
12: Well, probably it is one of two things. Let me say good evening to your good self and to your listeners. Either Ghanaians are displeased with the fact that the timing is very wrong, or the awardees are undeserving, right, of those categories that have been mentioned. For my part, I think that the President has really started cracking the whip on his appointees, and that for me is good for the optics, is good for perception as well. The sensitivity, look, people are struggling with flood. So what about timing? What happened to strategic political communication? And so it's as if some people, it creates a misperception that some people at the top, right, are this is what we call self-serving. They don't really care about what is happening, you know, down there. And so the perception out there is not good. And so what the President has done, he has 1,005%, you know, backing of myself.
2: Right.
12: And I am of the view that it ought not to have happened. I don't even want to go into methodology. I don't even want to go into as to who deserves one and who does not deserve anything of that sort.
2: In fact, I may have to cut you. You talk about who deserves what and who does not deserve what. For the Greater Accra Regional Minister, she has defended her award. This morning, she spoke to a radio station and she says that she has worked very hard and so she deserves the Best Regional Minister Award.
12: What are those indicators? What are those indicators of having done very well? You said by June last year or so, Accra will be lighted. Every part, you wouldn't have a problem with street light. Is that the case? Even ordinary traffic light, you know, they get spoilt, one too many. They are not, you know, fixed on a regular basis. All these things could easily cause accidents, could easily lead to people losing their lives. These are the realities on the ground. I mean, such a person, you know, me, I'm always sympathetic towards, you know, a woman.
2: Right.
12: But I mean, to go out there and tout that is arrogance, display of arrogance. And it is self-serving. It's like, you know, she feels she's done really well. Well, the appointor is the President. If the President thinks that she's done very well, he can keep her there. But if I were the President now, having had something of that sort, you know, taking place, I'll relieve her of her position.
2: If you were the President, you would relieve the Greater Accra Regional Minister of her position.
12: Without, you know, blinking an eye.
2: Because she's defending the fact that she's worked hard and so she deserves to be awarded the Best Regional Minister.
12: If we are being truthful and realistic, and it's not a matter of an agenda setting, a Greater Accra Minister in which your constituency, in terms of course, I mean the Greater Accra. Flooding here, flooding there, buildings collapsing, people dying, you think that you are the best, you know, regional minister. Please, not just call a spade, but not just a little spoon or something of that sort.
2: Okay.
12: The timing is very wrong.
2: Mm.
12: I don't want to think that those who are awarded don't deserve that. But if the generality of the public are condemning that, that should tell you that you guys are becoming insensitive to the people,
2: mm-hmm.
12: the plight of the people. Two, in the minds of these netizens or whatever, they don't believe that you guys, you know, you deserve such awards.
2: And I think one other issue that makes this whole issue questionable would be with the fact that we saw the write-up from the boss of SIGA, Dr. Kpesa White, who blatantly mm-hmm. said that he was asked to buy a table of 25,000 Ghana cedis for between 5 and 8 people, or pay 50,000 Ghana cedis to be recognized as one of the best performing CEOs.
12: Mm.
2: It's one of the issues that have come up in all of this.
12: So that should tell you that the awarding institution is not credible.
2: Mm-hmm.
12: When I was called in the morning to comment on that, the question I asked the producer of that particular FM station, I think Ahuto also, is that who are the awarding institution? What criteria did they use? What methodology? How did they arrive at those conclusions? If we can interrogate these parameters, then we can be in a position to comment on this particular issue dispassionately. And as long as the awarding institution is not credible, in my eyes, I think that the presidency, and the president in particular, has really acted in order.
2: Okay. Talk about the President Act. How soon do you think the president should reshuffle his ministers and his appointees in general?
12: Well, that decision, the buck starts with the president. Probably by the end of this year, there's a possibility that will have meant that he's done half of his term. And so I think that will be in order. I think that in actual fact, people are calling for that. Some names have been penciled here and there.
2: Mm-hmm.
12: I don't think those things are supposed to influence the presidency.
2: Okay.
12: Something of that sort. But believe you me, if you are talking about an issue like, you know, what the communication minister is raising, when in actual fact, when I use my MTN to call, it tells me I don't have credit, I don't have unit when I have in abundance. I think it's prioritizing things that are not necessary. But things that are of consequence to us, that those are the things that you must look into. This is not to suggest that I'm thinking that somebody must reshuffle. No. But reshuffling does not mean that you are going to be sacked.
2: Mm.
12: You could be sent where the president thinks that you'll be more useful. Sometimes it's a matter of, it's a learning curve. Go and learn some of these things here as well. It's part of the process.
2: All right, Doc, thank you very much for speaking to us.
12: You're
2: on
12: welcome,
2: such
12: too.
2: Short notice. We are grateful. You just heard from Dr. Jonathan Asantiotri. He's a political analyst with the University of Cape Coast. He is also the executive director of the African Institute for Strategic Studies.

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Thank you very much for your company. There's more news updates for you when you log on to starfm.com.gh. I am Tutuwa Adan. So this bulletin was produced by Ekoske Anan, Benjamin Saki, Prince Isien, and Joey. We return tomorrow with more news updates for you.

Well, just open your mouth and tell God something real nice tonight. Come on, tell him you appreciate him. Tell him you love him. Come on, come on, all across the sanctuary. Tell him how much he means to you.

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Let it rain. Send down your blessings, Lord. I just need you to move in this place tonight. I just need you to move in this place tonight. He's doing it right now.

God said in his word that he is a God who will heal us. He is a healing God. But I know you might have questions about why this person or that person did not get healed. I have questions. But it doesn't change the fact that God said he is a healing God. And God and his word.

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They're the same. No one here would doubt if God came into this room and touched you that you'd be healed. Same thing can happen if the Word touches you. His power is in this Word. There's power to heal in this Word. There's power to save in this Word. There's power to deliver you from that hopeless situation. Let's put His Word on our lips and sing it back to Him tonight. Heal.

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Be it unto me according to your word.

0: church from here. No matter what. Yeah. Jesus, my life is in. Every person that's going through, lift your hands and say with me, I know I can. I got a witness in here somewhere.
1: I know that I
0: hallelujah. No matter what they come my way.
1: No matter what
0: hallelujah.
1: They come my way.
0: Jesus, my life is in.
1: Oh,
0: I love you so much, Jesus. With you, I know I can.
1: Jesus, I can.
0: Oh, bless your name, Jesus.

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David said in the psalm,

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I'm better. Much better. 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

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I am better. So much better. When I look back over what he brought me through.

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0: Everything.
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We bless and praise the name of Jesus Christ this morning. A very good morning to you. And this is Star Sanctuary with me, Alex Brown. We are live on 103.5 FM. Forgive me. Lately, I've been shuffling between Star, which is 103, and then Kasapa 102. Forgive me. Ɛna yɛ star anɔpɛ yɛ star yɛda ɔhene Jesus ase wohu sɛ ntina yɛ a mede twi ne frafra no nyɛkɛbaakemi you'd have to forgive, but we give glory to God who has done us well.

for some days now, my love for music and how I enjoy music, I think it's coming back. Where I listen to a song and not just the lyrics, but everything, every instrumentation. I'm listening to the bass guitar, listening to the horns, listening to the lead guitar, the percussion, and everything. Now, am I new yet then? It makes the whole thing just divine. Just listen to this one.

You want to just lift up your voice with me this morning as we bless and praise the name of Jesus Christ. This is from the camp of Daughters of Glorious Jesus featuring Sandra Boache. Heavenly Father, we thank you. Lord, we honor you. Aya, aya, aya. Please lift up your voice. We bless and praise the name of Jesus Christ this morning. Let this King of Glory be exalted. Just try and follow the bass now. As you are thanking God, I don't know how you would do it, but try and pick the bass line.

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This is Star Sanctuary with me, Alex Brown. We are live on Star 103.5 FM every weekday, 4 to 6. Thank God for my producer extraordinaire, Brother Joey, the gentle giant. The young man who has refused to marry, but I said 2026, wait, dear. If he doesn't present a lady, I will give him one. By thunder, by fire, this year, Joey, you will marry. This year, you will settle down. Let God be glorified. We bring you greetings from the Life Assembly. In the name of Jesus. You can tell I'm in high spirits, huh? I've no eating. A friend called me one day and said, now, what do you eat in the morning before you go to studio? Or say, energy, no. Oh, Lord, we thank you. Oh, Lord, we thank you. Thank you for the good things. Thank you for the bad things that happen or just to open our eyes. We are grateful, Lord. You see, as believers, we don't thank God only for what is good. Oh, sometimes you thank God for the bad things that happen because all of these things open our eyes. In the name of Jesus, let God be glorified. Let God be magnified. In the name of Jesus. Thank you, Lord. Thank you, Lord. Thank you, Lord.

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And so, Father, we thank you in the name of Jesus Christ. Amen.

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Emma, woman, you know, when you may boil for.

Pastor Alex in the pump for you.

bless God for today. And we honor God for this morning. I thank God for the life of our brother John, who has blessed us this morning. You are still live on Star 103.5 FM. Let God be glorified. Today is Tuesday. And we are still pushing the agenda and the theme, Divine Speed. Let God be glorified.

My prayer for you is that you would receive that grace from God unto total and complete obedience.

This morning we'll be discussing when obedience is complete. And it's still under divine speed. And you'll be thinking that, well, divine speed is 24 hours. I'm telling you that will make God an Ajana 1, a Ajana 2 kind of. But he's not. And that's the reason why a number of us still feel very some way when it comes to God. They go like, I've prayed. It looks like the more you pray, I didn't know that. The more the thing they

0: She calls this one Yesu Moise, powerful medley. So I have seated right now Pastor Felix. Felix Akwa. The Bishop of Teman. I tell you more about him. Oh, he could I be what? Abokubi Janshia. Don't mind me. Prof J is seated. Swag Papa. This is my papa. If Jesus hadn't come in power, the Ankara. I'm telling you that I have about 42 separate individual photos of Prof J and some ladies. Yes, you heard me. He tells me that okay, these are work colleagues, this is a friend, university mate, schoolmate. Hey. Oh, you see, I am so caring that every single one of them I will screenshot. I'm sure I'm one of those that made Facebook WhatsApp ban screenshotting profile photos. I'm sure I was the reason why they did that. Because each and every single upload of Prof J, I have it. Since 2018 till date. When you come to my, in fact, I have a backup on my laptop and a backup on my external hard drive. The name of the folder is Prof J Photos. Amazing, brothers. My brothers, good morning.
1: Good morning.
0: I hope you are well.
1: By God's grace, we are doing very well.
0: As for Pastor Felix there, I have not started building an album for him. I know his wife. His wife be wild lady. Or Cabra Fugu's one. I heard about some case be somewhere that the lady is an English lady, like a Ghanaian, but lived outside for so long. Yeah. And so she was having some small issue with the husband. And she went, in fact, she retorted, "What do you mean?" And I think the "what do you mean" was quite heavy.
1: That's a lot.
0: Uh-huh. The husband said, "Obi Sami said, what do you mean? You are telling me what you mean?"
1: Yes.
0: Now the marriage is at the verge of collapse.
1: Merci.
0: Because of "what do you mean?" You know that in that part of the world, "what do you mean" is an insult, eh? Mm-hmm. Like you are talking to you, "what do you mean?" Charlie,
2: if you are not making
0: the guy has taken this
1: fun welcome
0: primitive. Yeah. Now, that is serious. Well, Reverend Mrs. Akwa, is she a reverend yet?
1: Not yet. Me, I'm not yet a reverend,
0: the Assemblies of God system.
1: Yes.
0: So now you are a pastor.
1: Yes.
0: But she's also a pastor.
1: I will become a reverend maybe in 5 years' time.
0: 5 years' time. Mm. Before you become a reverend.
1: Yeah, before they would name me a reverend minister.
0: Okay. So they will do another ordination.
1: Yes.
0: So from pastor to reverend.
1: Yes, sir.
0: Okay. Meet I'm Alex Brown. I'm Alex Brown. So my brothers, we are looking at divine speed.
1: Mm.
0: I'm sorry last week we couldn't meet because there's another. But as for us, we are standing too. Mm-hmm. Standing too. So at times we just allow some people to pass through and then we come. Prof J, God is able to divinely speed up our activities, right?
1: Yes.
0: Yeah. But I've looked at scriptures. Anytime there was anything that looked like an instant elevation, an instant breakthrough, instant prosperity, and anything we want, we can talk about instant deliverance and all that. It appears instant, but you look at it carefully, it's not instant. Is that how you see it? If it's how you see it, tell us. If it's not, tell us.
1: Okay. So,
0: and the same question will go to Pastor Felix.
1: Mm.
0: Today he didn't put on tie. He has some nice ties, eh?
1: Yeah. So for the ones that look instant, I think they are instant because in the fulfillment of that thing is a process.
0: Okay.
1: So if the process has begun, then it has taken effect.
0: Okay.
1: And so to some extent that's instant. So once it has rolled up, once the process has started, then that's an instant roll up. It's a delay if the process has to be paused midway or even before the process starts, then that's a delay.
0: Let's use a case in point. So just use a case to buttress your point because I don't think okay. I understand.
1: So it. If you take maybe the case of Naaman,
0: mm-hmm.
1: When he had to go and dip into the water for healing, the process itself was dipping in the water.
0: Mm-hmm.
1: But in between that, he was contemplating, he was complaining, he was arguing and all that. But when he decided to and got to the water, healing came. If you take an instant too of Jonah,
0: mm-hmm.
1: Jonah was sent to send a message to a city.
0: Yeah.
1: But he decides that no, he should go the other way.
0: Mm-hmm.
1: In between the disobedience or in between not aligning, there is delay because there was a storm, that's time. He moved in an opposite direction, that was time, that was delay. He was swallowed by a fish, that was time, that was delay. But when he had repented and decided to go, he breached the time because upon getting there, what ought to happen happened and the whole city was saved.
0: So the case of Naaman, you said, he was a centurion. How many times did he dip in the water?
1: Seven.
0: Seven times. And that's still instant? Because I'm sure his commentary before dipping in the water was, if I would have to bathe in water to be okay, then we have better water bodies here. So in the case of his deliverance, he had alternatives, but God was not interested in the alternatives. The interest of God or the healing was specifically at a particular water body. And the healing was supposed to happen at a certain count. Because by the fifth count,
1: it wouldn't happen.
0: He was still a leper.
1: So the count was part of the process.
0: Okay.
1: So from my point of view, certain things. So there are also instances where Jesus mm-hmm. Healed people. You take the case of blind Bartimaeus.
0: Yeah.
1: For some, he asked the question, do you want to be made whole? Mm-hmm. He receives an answer and he says, go. Your sins are forgiven. You are whole. And instantly, they have. So we can have instant where it means without a process.
0: Mm-hmm.
1: It is released and there is no specific process. So most of the healings Jesus did, there were no directions. There were no.
0: All right. Process. So are you saying that in the case of Naaman, there was a process?
1: There was a process.
0: Okay. Yeah. And in some instances in the life of Jesus, it was instant.
1: Yes.
0: Okay. I'll come back to you. Pastor Felix has been to Bible school. So the Bible school people, their answers are different. Osofo, I'm sure you got the question.
3: Yeah, I got a question. I want to take it from this angle. Anything that, from the normal point, human point of view, let me first greet our viewers and listeners.
0: Yes,
3: we are still in Star 103.5.
0: Yes, sir.
3: The station is simply the best. When anything that goes beyond normal human effort, then you get the maximum resource, a divine speed has taken place.
1: Yeah.
3: The normal way is for you to sweat. The normal way is to jump.
0: Mm-hmm.
3: The normal way is to, there must be like Prof just said, there must be a process, an activity, but sometimes God cramp the process. He can cramp the process and just dump the miracle, the desired miracle just into your life. For instance, let me just say, an axe head, somebody was just cutting a tree.
0: Mm-hmm.
3: The Bible said the axe head fell into water.
0: Mm-hmm.
3: And the guy shouted, alas, it was borrowed.
0: Mm-hmm.
3: Went and reported the matter to the prophet Elisha. And mm-hmm. Elisha just picked just a tree, threw it into the river or whatever you call it. The axe head which has floated, I mean that has sunk deep, has floated up.
0: Mm-hmm.
3: How do you explain this?
0: Yeah.
3: So this morning, I just want to narrow it by saying it. It's when things line up in a way that feels impossible.
0: Come again.
3: When things begin to line up.
0: Yeah.
3: When those things seems impossible,
0: yeah.
3: A divine speed has taken place.
0: Okay. So a divine speed has taken place when the occurrence is virtually impossible.
3: Impossible.
0: Hmm.
3: Or you can liken it to be an idea that God's spirit moves you forward faster than your own effort, or you could do it.
0: Yeah.
3: That is divine speed.
0: Divine speed.
3: So for instance, if maybe you are a salary worker and you are earning maybe 1,000 cedis,
0: mm-hmm.
3: and you are dreaming of driving the kind of car Apostle Les Brown is driving,
0: mm.
3: how many years are you going to save to be able to race?
0: Just 1 year, you'll be fine. Just 1 year.
3: No, fine. You can't be fine because within that same 1,000 Ghana, you are taking transport out of it. You are paying electricity out of it.
0: Mm-hmm.
3: So such a person, if the person gets a car to drive,
0: mm-hmm.
3: it must be a divine blessing or speed.
0: Okay. So this is a very good foundation that I want us to build on. Now, one thing is critical that I want us to bring our attention to, that anyone who encounters divine speed ought to have gone through a certain regiment.
3: That's right.
0: Anyone.
3: Mm.
0: Now, yes, from the facade, when you look at just the surface of it, a cursory look, it would appear as it just happened.
3: Mm.
0: But a gentleman who would miraculously get a car by earning 1,000 cedis. Now, if that person is diligent, that person is hardworking, truthful and everything, now, you can get a car under two circumstances. One, when you steal, and you steal very well.
3: You steal very well.
0: Yes. Or God supernaturally blesses your diligence, your hard work, and everything else.
3: Then you can get a car.
0: Is that not the situation?
3: Oh, it's a situation. Why? Because let me use myself for example. There's a car that this one when I came with the Uber, you mentioned. Yeah. I was off. Where's your car?
0: Where's your car? Yeah.
3: I just got car for myself and my wife not too long ago.
0: Mm-hmm.
3: Let's say the car is almost 85% ours.
0: Okay.
3: Because the person in question who gave us the car is somebody I've been praying for.
0: Okay.
3: And he said, God is touching a heart to give us the car.
0: Okay.
3: To use.
0: Okay.
3: I feel like it's a Honda Accord car.
0: Okay.
3: Even if I have the money right now, I won't go and buy the car for myself now.
0: Yeah.
3: Because I have a check to build. I mean,
0: that's a powerful car.
3: It's a 2012. But the engine is V6 engine.
0: Eesh.
3: Yeah.
0: I told you he's a big man. now you see. All right. So just walk us through the process here.
3: So the process is what I'm talking about. Mm-hmm. I've been praying for this woman. Sometimes he can wake me up at dawn. So for me, I can carry me.
0: So you see that you can trace a certain pattern.
3: That's right.
0: A certain diligence, a certain investment, a certain commitment.
3: That's right.
0: Okay, hold your thoughts there. I don't want you to go into details in that story. So, Prof. J, I come back to you.
3: Yeah.
0: Now, I was saying that my study of scripture, every single testimony, even the ones we think were boom, instantaneous, it just happened. Even those ones, there is always a process behind them. Not so?
3: Yes.
0: Because look at the guy who screamed, alas, it was borrowed. Now, he had the option to just
4: be silent and wallow.
0: Be silent, go away, or see the other guys and they struggle to find it or something like that. or even call the College of Prophets.
1: We learned that some of the people doing the cutting also had issue, but they didn't talk. Like this guy shouted.
0: You see, I told you Bible school people.
4: Yeah.
0: Me, I've not been to Bible school.
1: But there's a school of thought that other people cutting the trees also had problem with their ass. But they didn't draw the prophet's attention to
0: that
1: it.
0: That is the point I'm making. That you see, there is always a process behind God's blessing, God's elevation, God's intervention, whatever it happened, even blind Bartimaeus. Look at the text carefully. He said that as they stopped him, he shouted them more.
4: He shouted them more.
0: Please, you come here and you have to go back home. It's either you go back or you don't go. And I have some testimonies, but I'll share them later. When I left university, I had a bit of experience, but I had no job. I will put on my, I love blue-black, so that's my color. Blue-black suit, blue-black tra. So my blue-black tra with my white shirt.
4: And red tie.
0: Charlie, I went to some office. After this, you come. I went to some office around the Jowulu there. That was where National

0: It is taken from the biblical character Mephibosheth,
1: okay,
0: where we are told that a nurse, in attempt to rescue the child to a safe haven, mistakenly dropped the child, and that resulted in his lifelong lameness in both feet. So you took that as a metaphor for any experience in life that may cause a form of dysfunction,
1: yeah,
0: or malfunctioning in the life of an individual. So the book deals with variegated spectrum of abuse experiences.
1: Okay.
0: And so and the effect it has on the psyche of the individual, the person's ultimate personality development, in their relationships, marriage, professional life. It's just a broad.
1: It's how many pages?
0: I think it's almost 170 pages. Yeah, 168 specifically.
1: 168.
0: Yeah.
1: You said I wrote 168. Wow. So dropped, and it's happening this Saturday.
0: This Saturday.
1: Who can be there?
0: Oh, so it's an open invitation to everyone. Everybody who is interested in knowing what this baby is about is invited to come.
1: What would you tell those who say that, well, these religious books are just the figment of people's imaginations and they don't think they want to have anything to do with it? What would you tell such a person?
0: Obviously, as I rightly said, the character is taken from a biblical character, and Mephibosheth, but this book actually speaks to very real life situations.
1: Okay.
0: So whether you're a man of faith or otherwise, you can relate with the substance of the book because it deals with situations that people go through every day and then realities of people's life. But beyond that, it is very questionable for one to ever think that life can be lived without that acknowledgement of God. It's a non-starter. You can't do life without God. So it's a faulty premise to ever consider life and think that you, by your own strength, can do everything. I think that ultimately, even creation, the things we see around, even points to the fact that there ought to be there is someone greater than us.
1: And I like how you put it. And some of those people are very quick to refer to China, refer to India, and you forget that in China, now they are more religious than the whole of Africa put together. You go to one Chinese home, and the person has a shrine in the home. I have a Chinese partner. I visited her sometime in her home, somewhere in Airport Hills, and she has a shrine in the home. A shrine in the hope. They believe in the supernatural.
0: Yeah.
1: They may not believe in your Jesus. You are there. You are poor. You don't have any correct education. And you are arrogant. There's something wrong with you.
0: The Bible says something. It says that every man shall live by the name of his God.
1: Mm.
0: It may not be the Christian God.
1: Mm-hmm.
0: But everybody by default believes in something.
1: Yeah.
0: And As you so journey in life, you realize that there ought to be something backing you. There ought to be something backing you. So, not everyone may, at the moment as we speak, may put their trust in the God we have.
1: Yeah.
0: But definitely, there is a reality of the supernatural that supersedes even the physicality of our existence as we see.
1: Let me just take this last one. Now, I know that you referenced the scripture, but what inspired you to write this?
0: I think that as you read through the book, you realize that there are instances where I share stories of individuals, including myself. Mm-hmm. So I do want to see that. I wouldn't like to say I'm a victim of abuse, but I would say that I'm a survivor of abuse.
1: Okay.
0: Yeah, because to go through something and not at

0: Coming up this morning, health analysts describe suspension of Comfort-Nortey Teaching Hospital CEO as a hasty decision and backs calls for its immediate reversal to ensure industrial harmony.
1: The deep-seated problems that we have overlooked over the year and not begin to victimize a couple of people because that they are the harm of affairs. So if anybody should be walking away from the table, it should be the Minister for Health and not the car.
0: Also coming up, political analyst welcomes President Mahama's warning to all political appointees to desist from accepting awards as he demands immediate dismissal of Greater Accra Regional Minister for justifying the awards. Still ahead, Catholic group to petition government over devastating effects of Galamsey on the environment. We have the details of these stories and more coming up shortly, but first, here is a reminder of affiliate stations across the country.
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0: Many thanks to you for choosing the Star Breakfast News. I am Nurain Abbas. A public health analyst, Samuel Arthur, has taken a swipe at the Health Minister, Kwabena Minta-Akande, over the decision to suspend the CEO for the Comfort-Nortey Teaching Hospital, Dr. Pakwesi Beidou, describing the decision as hasty. The ministry has come under a huge backlash over the two-week suspension of the hospital CEO, which has in turn led to a strike by health workers at the facility, despite appeals by the embattled CEO for them to call it off. Reacting to this on Star News, Samuel Arthur called for a reversal of the CEO suspension to ensure industrial harmony.
1: Personally, I think his decision to suspend the minister was a bit hasty. It was actually really not thought through. And we should be careful not to be going on that tangent, because I said a couple of days ago that this will kill morale among the other health leaders. And that is exactly what we are experiencing now. But we'll call for cool heads. I guess there are other very, very, very loud ways the doctors could have also registered their case. For me to withdraw their services is something that we should be careful about. Particularly, we know what that will mean. And in situations where we have lost lives and we have had bigger complications, they cannot get past us. So we can only ask them and plead with them to go back, knowing as also that even the person that they are standing behind is asking that they go back to work. So we can care for our people and begin now to sit down. The minister has to get all stakeholders around, the doctors, everybody, all people. Let's think as a people now. I know the health summit, the annual health summit for the ministry is happening tomorrow, between tomorrow and a couple of days ahead.
3: Right.
1: This is an issue we need to look into critically. And as a people, civil society, everybody, the Christian Health Association, how we can look at expanding our emergency response facilities so we don't get these things recurring. But to continue to victimize one or two people who probably are at the helm of affairs, then we'll be getting to the point where some of us will be calling for the head of the minister. Because when he was in opposition, he said that for leaving the Afari hospital to just rot to that level and not being operationalized and also denying people care, it amounted to

0: causing financial loss. So I'm asking, now that he's a minister, and for almost about, we're getting to about 2 years in his position, we don't have this facility function. Would that also amount to causing financial loss? Let's be measured in the kind of directives we give and the punishment we mete out to clinicians who are doing very good work on the ground under hard pressure.
1: Samuel Arthur also called for the minister to be dismissed for actions he said are detrimental to the health sector.
0: No, not exactly so.
2: Right.
0: For me, we are looking at the health personnel. They are all doing the same job. I'm sure one of them is likely to take that position in the event where this man does not show up. Now, if the facilities and what they have has not changed, it is likely we may also suspend him, because when he's overwhelmed with the numbers, he will have nowhere to keep them. So let's deal with the structural issues. Let's deal with the deep-seated problems that we have overlooked over the year, and not begin to victimize a couple of people because that they are the helm of affairs. For me, if anybody should be walking away from the table, it should be the Minister for Health and not the CAC. Because this happened in Kolebu, we let it go. Mm-hmm. It is happening in Kumasi, and then we want to say that the CAC CEO should go away. The minister is still around. What has changed in this milieu of issues?
1: Samuel Arthur is a public health analyst. Meanwhile, the largest opposition NPP has also slammed the health minister for what they describe as the emotional decision to suspend the CEO of the Kovanoji Teaching Hospital. Paul Yando is the director of communications for the NPP in the Ashanti region.
3: What we are saying is that looking at what has happened at Kovanoji and how intense it is, in the midst of crisis, you have to take your time in administering decisions like that. But for you to suspend the CEO indefinitely or for 2 weeks, which has resulted that the doctors and the nurses have also joined the strike, which I think is uncalled for, and that upon hearing the news that they have suspended cases at the emergency, in order to call for an action or an intervention either from him or from the board to save the situation rather than to muddy matters as it has been seen or it has been done for now. And so we are saying that sometimes he needs to relax or take his time in taking certain decisions which might in a way affect some other issues as well.
1: Paul Yando is the Director of Communications for the NPP in the Ashanti region. Away from that story, a political analyst, Dr. Jonathan Asante Autry, has welcomed President Mahama's directive cautioning all ministers of state, CEOs of state-owned enterprises and other political appointees to refrain from accepting awards. This follows the controversy over the 6 Ghana Ministers of State Excellence Awards, where top government officials gathered across luxury beachfront venues in Accra to celebrate their achievements. Speaking to Star News, political analyst Dr. Jonathan Asante Autry commended President Mahama for cracking the whip.
4: Sorry, let me say good evening to your good self and to your listeners. Either Ghanaians are displeased with the fact that the timing is very wrong, or the awardees are undeserving, right, of those categories that have been mentioned. For my part, I think that the president has really started cracking the whip on his appointees. And that, for me, is good for the optics. It's good for perception as well. The sensitivity. Look, people are struggling with flood. So what about timing? What happened to strategic political communication? And so it's as if some people, it creates a misperception that some people at the top, right, this is what we call self-serving. They don't really care about what is happening, you know, down there. And so the perception out there is not good. And so what the president has done, he has 1,005%, you know, backing of myself.
2: Right.
4: And I am of the view that it ought not to have happened. I don't even want to go into methodology, I don't even want to go into as to who deserves one and who does not deserve anything of that sort.
1: Dr. Jonathan Asante-Autry is a political analyst reacting to the award justification of the minister, or by the Greater Accra Regional Minister, Linda Okulu. Dr. Asante-Autry demanded her immediate dismissal.
4: Me, I'm always sympathetic towards, you know, a woman.
2: Right.
4: But, I mean, to go out there and tout that is arrogance, display of arrogance. And it is self-serving. It's like, you know, she thinks she's done really well. Well, the appointor is the president. If the president thinks that she's done very well, he can keep her there. But if I were the president now, having had something of that sort, you know, taking place, I'll relieve her of her position. Be truthful and realistic, and it's not a matter of an agenda setting. A Greater Accra minister in which your constituency, in terms of constituency, I mean the Greater Accra, flooding here, flooding there, buildings collapsing, people dying, you think that you are the best, you know, regional minister. I just call it a spade, but not just a little spoon or something of that sort.
2: Okay.
4: The timing is very wrong.
2: Mm.
4: I don't want to think that those who are awarded don't deserve that. But if the generality of the public are condemning that, that should tell you that you guys are becoming insensitive to the people, the plight of the people. Two, in the minds of these netizens or whatever, they don't believe that you guys, you know, you deserve such awards.
1: Political analyst Dr. Jonathan Asante-Autry. 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I am Nurain Abbas. Many thanks to you for tuning in. Next on your radio is Na Dede Tete with the Morning Star. Do have a great day.

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1: And that's different energy. Yeah!

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Make my life. Hey, leave me man, Pani. So give me oil in my lamp. Make my light never be dim. Exactly. That's our prayer this morning. May we keep burning bright. May we keep shining like the morning star. Welcome to the Morning Star Hill Star 103.5 FM. We're coming to you live from our studios at the Platinum Place. Hello to you wherever you are, wherever you're listening to us from. Be it in Kumasi, be it in Takrade, be it around the world. Be it in Accra. Welcome to the Morning Star. Of course, you know how the drill goes. We'll be with you from now to 10 a.m. when we hand you over to Team Zone to, you know, handle the rest. This show is an interactive one. Would love to hear from you. 0552880216. That's a WhatsApp number. You can send us your messages. Would love to hear from you. How are things going at your end?

this morning, I need you to check on your strong friends. The people you deem strong, check on them. We all need each other, you know. Check on them. Let them know how much you appreciate the friendship. When you have friends who are there for you, please be there for them too when they need you. This morning, you know how the drill goes. Shortly, we'll bring you the News You Preview segment. Find out what the dailies are reporting. When we are done with that, we'll bring you Court Today. Mutala Inusa will be joining us. The Arsenal loving Mutala Inusa. Mutala Arsenal Inusa. When we're done with that and we get into First Check. First Check, one of the things we'll be touching on is yesterday the president, or the secretary to the president, essentially the president, right? He's barred appointees from accepting questionable awards and all that. Just focus on the job. The presidency has its own criteria for measuring who is best performing or otherwise, and it will inform any decision as to whether to move people to other places or replace people whatsoever. So in that communication, barring appointees from these awards, the president also hints of a reshuffle. Hello. One of the things we'll be doing for First Check in Kumasi, the mayor, Rachel Ofori Ajiman Bwede, has announced plans by city authorities to deploy sanitation guards, popularly known in local parlance as in Sama. Across communities in the metropolis, starting July, as part of intensified efforts to improve sanitation in the area. We'll be getting some answers. Let our correspondents in the region give us the 411. And then also hear from the man himself, the mayor of Kumasi. Then we'll bring you other conversations. We'll be talking about cybersecurity. And others as well. Like I did say, it's an interactive show. What is your reaction to the bar? The president's barring his ministers from these awards. What are your thoughts on it? Too little, too late? I think the president should have been more proactive earlier. Especially when Ede Magbana also had written about it and asked that some action or decision should be taken. Or you think better late than never. Or you think that this time around the GM is not playing at all. You're whipping people in line. Would love to hear from you. Of course, we'll bring you the birthday celebrations. I'll try as much as I can to make that happen today. I'm sorry I couldn't do that yesterday. We'll bring you the birthday celebrations. Of course, we'll bring you the social media trends as well. But we are bringing you the gist. The juiciest gist. So that is what this morning is looking like here on The Morning. So I thank you once again for tuning in. The show is produced by Isaac Adair. Great support from Joey, Emmanuel Donko. It's a great team comprising Robert Niaite, Brian Malasa, Emmanuel Biko, the entire Komoladumo newsroom, and of course you are wonderful listeners. Oh boy, the love you have for us and the love I have for you, words will not be able to quantify that. My name is Nadidi Titi. The sweetest yet critical voice.
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I think I should make it a tagline. Nadidi Teti. 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I've just come up with my tagline. Hey, people.

Empire Praise Incorporated with a revival chant. Special good morning to you, Ezra Odro. He tells me that he is enjoying this one. I've started off his morning on a very, very good note. Can imagine jamming and praising at the same time.

Robert Niyayi. He's also seated. We're ready to ensure that you are updated as you go about your daily activities today.

0: Robert is here. Robert, good morning to you. How are you?
1: Good morning. I'm well. How are you too?
0: I am well. Thank you for asking. It's a brand new day. It's the 9th day of June. Yeah. So.
1: It's troubling.
0: Is it?
1: Yeah.
0: You feel it's troubling?
1: I feel it's troubling.
0: Okay.
1: It may look like it's slow, but it's troubling.
0: But it's troubling, yeah. Well, tomorrow night is 10th.
1: Tomorrow's so. Night, yeah.
0: Tomorrow, no, what's your 10th?
1: Yeah. And we are getting close to the World Cup.
0: Yes, I mean, then it's 2 days more, isn't it? Yesterday they said it was 3 days more. Yeah. So we've got 2 days. Hey, the day that the World Cup will start, you have to wear a jersey. You have to find your black jersey.
1: I have to get it.
0: Go and get your jersey.
1: I'll get my jersey.
0: So that we'll rock it.
1: Yep.
0: And, you know, support the Black Stars.
1: We need to.
0: Yeah. We are supporting them full. It's full support, to not half.
1: But you know the date they're playing.
0: Pardon.
1: The date that they're playing.
0: Say again. I think our first game is on the 17th.
1: Okay.
0: See, right. I got it. Yeah, I ain't lost like that.
1: Yeah.
0: So, it is what it is.
1: Yes, we hope and pray that, you know.
0: They make us proud.
1: They make us proud. That's it.
0: They definitely have got to make us proud. Other than that. Wakame Bana Sani, Black Stars.
1: No, just Sani.
0: Eka achia ochu. Nyenulu.
1: How close are you to animals?
0: I'm good. I'm good with them.
1: Cats.
0: We've got dogs at home. Yes.
1: What about cats?
0: We don't have cats, but we've had cats before when I was much younger. Yeah.
1: Yeah.
0: And so, but I'm not really afraid of them.
1: Okay. Mm. But how close?
0: I like them.
1: You like them. Yeah.
0: It's not extra, but I'm fine.
1: Yeah.
0: Yeah.
1: I'm asking because I have a cat in the house. I love the cat. So
0: yes.
1: Unfortunately, I lost it.
0: Oh, I'm so sorry.
1: Yeah.
0: Was it unwell?
1: Yeah, but
0: it had been unwell for some time.
1: No, just 2 days ago.
0: How long have you had it?
1: Oh, over a year, over 2 years now.
0: Oh, I'm so sorry. You got it as a kitten?
1: Yeah, it came out as a kitten and it's grown.
0: It's grown. What's the name?
1: We gave it Ignatius.
0: Oh, why?
1: I didn't name but the cat Ignatius. My daughters and my Ignatius.
0: Ignatius.
1: We lost her this morning.
0: Ignatius is a male, right?
1: It's a male.
0: So may Ignatius rest in perfect peace. And it was good while he was around, wasn't it?
1: Yes. Very good.
0: So it's always a heartbreaking when you lose a dog. Especially when, you know, when they are unwell, you take them to the vet and, you know, you think it's going to get better. And then before you know it, you know, they're gone. Yeah. I think I've had quite a number of experiences. So this is when I see that they are almost there, I can see it. But yeah, it's always a heartbreaking experience because they become a member of the family.
1: They become a member of the family.
0: We had one dog like that it just disappeared. Luther disappeared. We never found it. Yeah. So, we have quite a number. At home, we have one. One is called Shida. One of the dogs is called Shida. The other two that the children named, I don't think the dogs cry. Amelegbe. Give the dogs, like, say Phineas and Feb. How? Phineas and Feb. Now, I can hug me. Anyway, so me, I didn't bother calling them Phineas and Feb. If I do, they'll come.
1: But my daughters, they have given the cats names in the house.
0: Yeah, I mean, it's always the kids that give them the names.
1: In one of
0: my cousin's places too, the dog, one is called Zuri, and another is called Nah. Can you imagine?
1: Oh,
0: unbelievable.
1: Your name now.
0: This is like, don't find name for this, you know, poodle. Yeah, Maria. It's fun to have them around.
1: Yeah, it's fun to have them around.
0: But you have to be committed. You don't have to get them and then maltreat them.
1: No.
0: You have to give them, you have to mind them as they are expected to. Once you brought them in as pets, you need to treat them well. It's not now that you're coming to maltreat them. Feed them well.
1: Yeah, they've been taken care of very well by my daughters, my wife, and, you know, he comes to the hall, sleeps with them, and it's like every time you pat him.
0: Ignatius, so sorry about this loss. I'm sure your daughter is taking a hit.
1: My wife.
0: Oh, I'm so sorry.
1: So I actually had to dodge them to get work.
0: Oh dear.
1: Because
0: oh dear.
1: I knew what was going to happen.
0: Yeah.
1: I didn't want it to affect me, so I had to.
0: Sorry.
1: Yeah.
0: Oh. Ignatius.
1: Yeah.
0: Ignatius, it was good while you were around.
1: Oh yeah.
0: You know, in Ghana they say that sometimes when your pet goes, they say that they are saving you from something.
1: Oh yeah.
0: That's what they were told.
1: Yeah. And I'll tell you some things behind the scenes. Yeah.
0: Amazing.
1: Yeah. Quite some spiritual things.
0: Hey, Spiritus.
1: Yeah.
0: Spiritus kakabunti.
1: It's not for radio. It's not for air.
0: Spiritus. Yeah. All right. I'm sure Ignatius is watching you from heaven and say, "Oh, Robert, and the entire family, thank you for the good times we had." All right. We're going to go into the papers this morning. Of course, I'm starting off with the Daily Graphic newspaper. The Graphic front page says, Centaur Refinery processes Jubilee crude oil. Okay. And then President Mahama secures 1,840 agric equipment pact with Belarus. And GRA engages businesses. Oh, no. GRA engages business community over ITAS rollout. So that's it for... Okay. And then Omnibusiness Bank partners to monetize school plastic waste. So that's it for the Daily Graphic newspaper.
1: Now, right in front of me, I have the Daily Guide.
0: Mm-hmm.
1: Is it Abronya? I always want to miss his name.
0: Don't worry. Proceed.
1: Abronya DC surrenders passport denied bill variation. And then KGL pays National Lottery Authority 173 million, outpaces 29 other operators combined. I see. Mahama bows ministers, CEOs from private awards.
0: Yeah, and I think that has come with a lot of reactions. Let me try and see if I can retrieve the statement.
1: The statement, yeah.
0: In specific, so that for those of our listeners who may not have seen it, they would be abreast. So, you know, that communication, the green letter,
1: from
0: the president, it says participation in private award schemes. Let me read it to our wonderful listeners who may not have seen it yet or have just, read excerpts. So, participation in private award schemes and related matters. His Excellency the President has noted with concern the increasing trend of ministers of state, chief executive officers of state institutions, and other public officials participating in and accepting awards from various private organizations, purporting to recognize them as the, quote, best performing, most outstanding, or most influential public office holders. In many instances, the organizations conferring such awards are largely unknown to the public. Their credentials are unclear, and no transparent, objective, or verifiable criteria exist to assessing the performance of public officials. Consequently, the proliferation of such awards has the potential to undermine the integrity of public service, create misconceptions regarding government performances assessment, and expose a government to unnecessary public criticism and embarrassment. Public office is a solemn responsibility entrusted to officials by the people of Ghana. Performance in the office cannot be measured by privately organized ceremonies, self-appointed rating bodies, or commercial award schemes whose methodologies and standards are neither established nor subject to public scrutiny. His Excellency, therefore, directs that all ministers of state, chief executive officers of state institutions, and other political appointees refrain from participating in, sponsoring, endorsing, attending, or accepting awards from such organizations unless expressly authorized by the Office of the President. The government remains focused on delivering on its commitments to the people of Ghana. The true measure of the performance of ministers and chief executive officers is the extent to which they fulfill the policy objectives, programs, and sector-specific targets outlined in the 2024 National Democratic Congress Manifesto, the government's development agenda, and the performance indicators agreed upon with their respective supervising authorities. Accordingly, ministers and chief executive officers are reminded that their performance will be assessed based on tangible outcomes, measurable impact, effective service delivery, prudent management of public resources, and the successful implementation of government policies and programs. Okay, last show is coming. His Excellency the President wishes to emphasize that in the course of the This is the most critical part. Okay, yes. Let me take my time. His Excellency the President wishes to emphasize that in due course, ladies and gentlemen, the presidency will undertake a comprehensive review of the performance of ministers and chief executive officers. The findings of this review shall constitute a key basis for decisions relating to retention in office, reassignments of responsibilities, and any future cabinet or executive restructuring. DJ, can you repeat the track? Okay. Your wish is my command, DJ. His Excellency the President wishes to emphasize that in due course, the presidency will undertake a comprehensive review of the performance of ministers and chief executive officers. The findings of this review shall constitute a key basis for decisions relating to retention in office. Are you listening? Reassignment of responsibilities and any future cabinet or executive restructuring. Mr. President, when you say in due course, no. Please, you have to give us timelines so people make agree. Public officials are therefore encouraged to devote their full attention to the execution of their mandate and the delivery of results. Results for the people of Ghana, rather than seeking or participating in external recognition schemes of questionable credibility. Your cooperation in this matter is highly appreciated. Please accept the assurances of the highest consideration of His Excellency, the President of the Republic, and is signed by Callistus Mahama, PhD, Secretary to the President, Distribution, all Ministers of State, all chief executive officers of state-owned enterprises, further copied to the vice president of the vice president at the Jubilee House, and the chief of staff at the Jubilee House. Yeah, so that's it. In case you are wondering what exactly the communication said, I've given you the full filler in case you have not read it, and I've read it very well that you understand too. Don't be so like that.
1: They call it verbatim.
0: So all of you that have been seeking validation from award schemes, the president say, hey, can you focus on the focus? Yeah. This is your shenanigans. We cannot continue. The president says, my people, go and do what we are expecting you to do. Go and fulfill the mandate. Go and carry out the mandate as has been tasked you. And stop all these plenty award schemes. We are tired. Every day when we wake up, there's some award in one paper or the other. So, ladies and gentlemen, ministers, CEOs of state and state-owned enterprises, you have heard from the president. So, we hope that they will not have to come and remind you, because some of you, they will say, don't do this. Before you know you are doing it, and then the president will have to come and remind you again that he said, Lie. Don't be attending.
1: Don't be traveling without the consent of the chief of staff. Yeah. Having sought permission. So there's a call.
0: And then he says there's a measuring rod. It's not the awards that is going to give you, automatic retention. So, Charlie, do the job. The job will speak for you.
1: that's exactly true. The job will speak for you.
0: Absolutely. So that's the, you know, on that headline that you read, and I just decided to read the communication from the president to his people.
1: Yeah.
0: All right. Are you done with the Daily Guide?
1: Two more
0: To go.
1: To go.
0: Okay.
1: Suspended Kofanochi Teaching Hospital CEO begs striking doctors to resume work. Then military officer caged over murder. Now, you can grab the stories on page 6. We have the CEO picture there. And then page 6, both stories, you can grab them on page 6.
0: All right.
1: Now, that's it for the Daily Guide.
0: Fantastic. Let me bring you the Chronicle newspaper, front page. Pre-mix bosses recover 4.6 million Ghana CDs through audits covering 2016 to 2024. Anti-LGBTQI plus bill leaves room for advocacy, Intim Fojo says. The Chronicle expose on Techire SHS, wholly true, headmaster admits. Local government minister, disgusted by poor sanitation in secondary. Mother, you are disgusted. Hey, by this time, I feel disgust, Olo. Hey, in the sunny pony.
1: Yeah, they should be fixing. Yes, still disgusted. One year plus in office anyway.
0: So Takadi, why are you causing the minister to be disgusted? Eh, Daddy? Don't do that.
1: Yesterday you said it's not secondary.
0: Did I say secondary?
1: You said secondary.
0: Hey. Forgive me, oh, secondary. Takradi na mi sweetie wo. Takradi na mi sweetie wo. That is from Wolome. The song is called Takradi.
1: Yeah.
0: That is where my sweetie is. Takradi na mi sweetie wo. You know, I love it when, you know, the typical girls are singing tree songs. You can hear.
1: I know where you're coming from.
0: It gives me joy.
1: Yeah.
0: Even though I don't speak tree like that, it gives me so much. When I hear my people speak tree with the accent, I love it to bits. That's my people are in town. The local government minister disguised by poor sanitation in Sekunde Takradi. Let me bring you the Bible quotation for today. Proverbs 6:31. Yet, if he is caught, he must pay sevenfold, though it cost him all the wealth of his wealth. Proverbs 6:31. Yet, if he is caught, he must pay sevenfold, though it cost him all the wealth of his house. So yes, if you are caught, you must pay seven times. It's not just refunding. You know, sometimes when we are so which is which? Who is this referring to? Is it referring to the premix bosses recovering 4.6 million in that audit? Essentially
1: it could
0: whenever you know we take people to court over causing financial loss, you shouldn't just make them refund, or you should just retrieve it. They should pay sevenfold. It may cost them their entire fortune or their house. May that be done. Anyway, we've been joined by the Ginger Man. Good morning. What a rare privilege to have you join us this morning. I hope you're doing well.
2: Yeah, I'm well. I hope
0: you had a good weekend, because I officially, this is me hearing from you after the weekend.
2: But I actually have a weekend on Tuesday.
0: But I didn't see you on Monday. Listeners not hear you on Monday.
2: So
0: I didn't see you, please.
2: Okay.
0: Your weekend was good?
2: Yeah, it was okay.
0: It was good. Okay. That's good to know.
1: Have you seen Ginger Man's shirt?
0: Yes. What is it? What's wrong?
1: I will tell you something.
0: You said that he's at the headquarters.
1: Yeah,
2: don't mind.
0: Of the opposition MVP.
2: Don't mind that boy.
0: I shouldn't mind it, right? The mischievous one. So, yes, I'm done with the Chronicle. Yes. Ginger Man, what do you have for us?
2: All right, let me bring you the Daybreak newspaper. KGL pays over 173 million cedis to government as 29 private lotto operators manage 44.9 million. Also, cabinet shakeup looms. Minister, CEO face performance review. I think it was captured in yesterday's statement from the presidency about awards. Citizens files RTI over $7 million audit of 40 Ghana missions abroad. And the last headline in the Daybreak newspaper, Ghana to fight galamsey through cooperative mining, comes with a beautiful photograph of the lands and natural resources minister Emmanuel Amakofibua.
0: All right, Robert.
1: Now, I'll give you the dispatch. In the 2025 financial year, 29 companies paid 44.9 million to the National Lottery Authority compared to KGL's payment of 173 million. Which of these four countries will win the World Cup? That is a question being posed.
0: Is Ghana in the list?
1: No, please.
0: Oh. I don't accept any list that doesn't have Ghana.
2: Talking about the World Cup, if the US weren't prepared to host such a big event, they shouldn't have placed a bid. Because I'm sure listeners are aware.
0: The Somali referee?
2: Yes, the best referee on the continent for the year 2025.
0: You're telling us
2: has
0: that
2: been denied entry.
0: You're telling us the security concerns. I mean, how is that?
2: It is very ridiculous.
0: And it's so insulting.
2: And yesterday, the Azerbaijan, even though they haven't qualified for the World Cup, they were supposed to play a certain friendly. And
0: they were not allowed entry.
2: They were allowed entry, but if you saw the kind of strict search that was done.
0: Even Senegal.
2: Yes,
0: Senegal,
2: on the tarmac.
0: Yeah, Senegal the same way.

0: the Thelma people, you know, married them. I thought you are in Thelma, so you know, married them.
1: It's become a hub for
0: drug addicts and stuff like
1: that. Drug addicts and also used items. The Meridian Enclave.
2: Yeah.
0: Really?
1: Yeah.
2: Yeah.
1: So if you want to buy a used item, you go to Thelma Meridian. Oh. And the drug addicts are occupying the building, the edifice itself.
2: Yeah, sir.
0: Lord have mercy.
2: It's sad.
0: Other stories here. Accra waste crisis. Stakeholders demand sustainable landfill funding. Bruh, we're tired of hearing all these things all the time. What are we doing, please? Is it not strange? The last time I was thinking about it, when we were younger, we used to have these waste trucks come over to pick the waste. Dansuman, do you remember the truck that used to come to your end? The waste collecting trucks.
2: Yeah.
0: You know those cars that used to come in?
2: Yeah.
0: Do you remember the company that used to come?
2: No, I've forgotten the name of the company. Yes.
0: I think in my neighborhood, Stanley Owusu.
2: Yes, that's Stanley Owusu.
0: Masa. Be very careful.
2: You know, I just remember.
1: But I can't just remember.
2: I just remember. I was just going to. So that's thank you. Thank you.
1: Remember in peace.
2: Yes.
0: Robert.
2: Yeah, it's Stanley Owusu. I recall Dansuman. Yes. Thank you for the answer.
0: Unbelievable. So, I mean, we grew up seeing that. We grew up seeing, you know, that those trucks coming around to collect the waste. Is it not so strange that as we are rather advancing, we seem to be retrogressing with some of these basic things? Yeah. Because right now, I hardly see San Luis in my area. Once in a while, then I flash on the truck. What is available is Abubuya.
1: Abubuya people.
0: Eh?
1: We are not too sure where they even
0: where they dump it. Because they say some of them, they even adopt this trick of, they get to some place and then they'll act like their truck has broken down. Then they'll pour the thing there and then they'll leave it.
1: Yeah.
2: I cited something like that on the N1.
0: Charlie.
2: Yeah. That's true.
0: So why is it that as we are advancing, then some of the basic things we need to be improving, rather, we seem to be
1: retrogressing. But what's shocking now is that this is an avenue for the assemblies to make easy money. Easy money. Every household generates waste. Nobody can say that their households, they don't generate waste. Every household generates waste. Most households are willing to pay for the waste to be collected. I don't see how it is difficult for any assembly to pull this off. But we are who we are.
2: I believe that we can do it, but there's another thing. The maintenance culture of even most of our waste trucks. You see them and sometimes you ask yourself,
0: bruh.
1: No, but it is business. You are taking waste, you are receiving payments.
0: Yeah, but they're not doing it.
1: I think that is something very basic that I'm surprised at. After so many years, you haven't perfected it, because it's something that we started in the late 90s.
0: And in those days, it was actually good. You knew the days that the trucks were coming around. So those days, you see everybody push their bins outside.
1: You may meet new neighbors for the first time.
0: But these days, no.
2: It's a bubble,
0: these days, no. Hey, and these companies would usually even give you trucks as part of the package. So you see their brands on these trucks. All of a sudden, they don't seem to be thriving. They are not as visible as they were anymore.
1: Yeah.
2: There's more to it than you're saying, so we have to interrogate and really
0: it's just
2: go into
0: it's
2: that.
0: Just really unfortunate.
2: Yeah.
0: Mahama bans questionable awards for CEOs and ministers. You know, there are those who say that too little, too late. Why you have waited till this point? There are those who also say better late than never. Those who say too little, too late, or you should have acted earlier. Some of them reference, for instance, Edna McManus' write-up. You remember where he called on the chief of staff to, you know, whip the people in line. Perhaps if at that time that was done, we'll be spared the spectacle of this latest one.
1: Perhaps the chief of staff thought, and back to my issue of maturity, perhaps he thought that, oh, the caliber of people that we have don't fall for this.
0: Or it could be... It's just some... You know... The thing is, the awardpreneurs have realized how much as Ghanaians we love recognition. And so every day, every goddamn day, there is a new award popping up. Every day, you hear some award scheme whatsoever. And sometimes you're out of the blue, and they'll say most best performing CEO, XYZ, and stuff like that.
1: Best
0: and then they'll go and say,

0: see,
1: and you see, some of them, it looks like some of them are really in search of validation. But I believe that the best satisfaction will come from, you know, fulfilling your mandate and really leaving a legacy, a positive legacy for that matter. Because some people are leaving legacies that when they are no more there, the people will always tell the bad stories of these people and how they came to mess things up at institutions that were functioning well.
0: Yeah, they will feature in every bad example.
1: In an institution that was functioning well before, you know, these individuals came in. And so, please focus on the job and read the room. Read the room. I'm done with the Meridian.
0: All right, let me bring you the next newspaper that I have, which is the Daily Democrat. Mm-hmm. No more free passes. Develop it or lose it. Finance Minister declares war on idle mining concessions. I think NCA should do the same for the radio frequencies. You'll be amazed that the people who have frequencies and haven't operationalized it. Yeah.
1: Please, Numo says that true. You know, remind you that people actually fell for Dr. UN. Can you imagine?
0: Can you imagine?
1: But that's because we are always in the search for some form of validation.
0: University dons and parliamentary heads and everybody.
1: And
0: right?
1: Even our top artists and stuff like that.
0: I have a friend. Give some people some place.
1: I have
0: comfort.
1: A cup. Okay, even.
0: Yeah. I think the guy bought it from China.
1: Plus.
0: That guy, anyway. I don't want to go there.
1: Did you get some of that one?
2: Me?
1: Yes.
2: From where?
1: I don't want to go there.
0: You don't recognize a certain appetite.
2: He saw it. He saw into the crystal ball and decided to do his own thing.
1: Yeah.
0: He went to the offices. But you see, the UN is I don't know why Numo even brought this up. But UN and how they operate, it's very easy to verify.
2: So
0: nobody had a smartphone that had access to the internet to just Google the gentleman.
2: Yeah.
0: Anyway, let me proceed with the daily report. That guy will be steady. One day.
1: The list is endless. So I'll call you a deep black.
0: Charlie, the University of Ghana Vice Chancellor. Charlie, okay, boy. I still can imagine the tie in the plate.
1: Charlie. This is sunny, man.
0: No, one day. That gentleman will be steady. How you pull that off?
1: Yeah.
0: One day.
1: With his questionable English.
0: No, questionable personality. Like, before he even starts speaking, you are supposed to question him.
1: Why? Anyway.
0: Anyway, all right. So, still with the Daily Democrat, government targets 30 million trees, according to Kofi Amabua, Lands and Natural Resources Minister. 29 companies paid a total sum of 44.9 million Ghana cedis to NLA, while KGL paid 173 million. For the 2025 financial year. It's refreshing to see that today the company is trending more than the CEO. Anyway, GJ raises concerns over media freedom, calls for stronger journalistic protection, and Bupewura Jinapo II honors Gold Board CEO Sami Jemfi for leadership and service to Ghana.
1: Robert, it's your turn. No. The exclusive?
2: The exclusive? Yep.
1: Please, we have heard enough of that little story.
2: That is what I'm going to... Honestly, I really...
0: The NLA
2: one. Yeah, I really didn't want to.
0: Anytime they feature, they don't come. They come with a full force, a full bang.
2: I really didn't want to come up with that. So, it says that the exclusive, the quintessence... Please, help me with the word. Before I bite my tongue.
0: It is a tone modulation for me. One was with Vim, and then that was with, as if I know it, I don't know it.
1: Hey. If it was Scratchy Sibanien.
2: Scratchy Sibanien.
0: Hey.
1: We will break it into syllables. So there's Queen.
2: The Queen.
1: Then there's... Quintessence of statesmanship. I'm sure that's what you say, the quintessential, you know, that kind of thing. So the quintessence.
2: Yeah.
1: Yep. Proceed.
2: Why no one can genuinely speak ill of Honorable Julius Debra.
1: That's why I couldn't. Yeah.
2: And I think critically to pass WASI, that's a park.
0: Which exam doesn't require critical
2: thinking? To pass WASI.
0: Which exam doesn't require critical thinking? Which exams?
2: Anyway. GARCC, that is Greater Accra Regional Coordinating
1: Council. Think critically to pass what is matter.
0: I've spent almost 2.5 years. So those who are serious are serious. That's last minute advice.
2: You know,
0: when who goes to an examination or saying that today they are relaxed and right, even though I have the capacity to think critically, I'm not going to do that today. I'm not in the mood to think critically. Like, I mean, what kind of advice is this?
1: Are you done?
2: No, two more stories here. Greater Accra Regional Coordinating Council warns against flood misinformation.
1: Okay.
2: And then Amabua targets 30 million trees nationwide.
1: That story is everywhere.
2: Yeah, it's everywhere.
1: Anyway, let me bring you the Campaigner newspaper, the Campaigner, the front page. Customary land litigation. Akwa family rejects judgment. Mahama bans ministers and CEOs from award schemes. And then court restores Abronye's bail after surrendering passport. And CAT CEO appeals to striking staff to resume work. So that's it for the campaign. And let me see if I'll find the Ghanaian Times and bring that your way. You're still listening to The Morning Star here on Star 103.5 FM. We're bringing to you the newspaper review segment. Let's see if we'll get the Ghanaian Times. So the Ghanaian Times, I got it. Historic shift. Ghana processes Jubilee oil locally. Asentio receives first consignment. Okay, step in the right direction. 70-year-old Osu death trap demolished. 15 more to go. Gosh, did you see the demolition of that building? It nearly caved in on the truck. The guy who was operating the truck. I was so terrified. But you know these things you do. There's a method to the madness, isn't it? Because there ought to be some level of distance so that you stretch the thing to go and be put. It tells you how frail that structure is.
0: Yeah. And everything just came in.
1: It's because of the nature of that you know, machine.
0: Yeah.
1: Because if it was anything lighter, he would be gone.
0: But you see, and okay, after that, I've heard a member of that family saying that, okay, now they are in the mood to lease the land.
1: Hey.
0: So it means that they themselves wanted that thing demolished, just that they didn't have the means. I think the state should surcharge them. If they want to lease the land, the state should surcharge them and take the cost of demolition from the lease that they want. Yeah. Hey.
1: Anyway, yesterday when we spoke to Natmore as well, they had said that the adjoining building to the one that collapsed was also said to be pulled down. But yesterday, and he said it was going to happen yesterday. But during the midday news, it had not been done. It would be good to know if that has been done now. Because imagine, you know, being in a building that the one right next to you, what connects them is like some staircase or some link. That's the only thing that connects them. Those two buildings could have come down. Hey. Problem, they better call Jesus. President Mahama explores Belarus agro-industrial hub. Prank calls, fake flood videos. So prank calls and fake flood videos disrupting rescue efforts. Greater Accra Regional Coordinating
0: Council says the SIM card, Ghana card and all those things would have helped to identify some of these miscreants. I don't know why it's still difficult this day and age to identify individuals who play these prank calls. Because now I think that it is much difficult to obtain a SIM card.
2: Yeah,
0: it is much difficult to just register it. You need a Ghana card and all those things.
2: Yeah.
0: I think that beyond the admonishment, which obviously these people will not heed to, we should start picking a few of them up. So that people stop their nonsense.
2: Yeah, it's true.
1: It's become one too many.
0: Yeah.
1: It's become one too many. It needs to stop. You're still listening to The Morning Star here on Star 103.5 FM.

0: let's quickly go to the portals. Gentlemen, give us. Hey, what is the meaning of this? Imano Bipo. Are you on Ghana Web?
1: Not yet. Okay, I want to start, but you got
0: okay, good. That's fine. Don't worry, I'll take you to City Newsroom.
1: Okay, that's fine.
0: Mahamat will assess ministers ahead of possible reshuffle. You know. And then also here, Ghanaian fans in Canada invited to apply for World Cup ticket support. And stray animals threaten Ghana's tree planting efforts. Professor Chris Gordon. Professor Chris Gordon, it's been such a long time I heard from him. You know, it's good to read, you know, a story attributed to him. You cannot cheat nature. Exactly. Unchecked development driving recurring accra floods. Yeah, yeah. You know, everybody gets up and puts up an estate somewhere, or puts up a building somewhere, and everybody just does that. You don't plan, and then when things happen, you're shocked. What did you expect, really?
1: Yeah.
0: Failing to plan is planning to fail. Proliferation of awards for public officials questionable, Professor Jimandia says. And we never asked Bessa White to pay for an award. Big events, Ghana CEO says. Okay. Partner private hospitals to decongest cath. Are you a free to government? And Ghana. Ghana Ministers of State Excellence Awards based on merit, not money, Secretariat. Okay. So I think that awards is what, you know, generated a furore. Also, Ghana to deepen agricultural cooperation with Belarus, as according to President Mahama. So that's it for City Newsroom. Yep.
1: Now, let me bring you briefly what the Ghana Web is saying this morning. It says finance and agri ministers caught up in budget war. And then NPP spoil Yando slams Ashanti regional minister, health minister over ongoing brouhaha in the Ashanti region. Linda Clues says, I've tackled flooding in the greater Accra region.
0: Calm down, mama.
1: And then fuel tanker erupts in flames on Tema motorway. Well, that's it. Now, last story here. High Court to rule on OSP's day of execution application on June 15th.
0: Okay.
1: President Mahama bans ministers from accepting private awards.
0: Alrighty.
1: Now, final one here. Police launch manhunt for armed robbers who killed Momo vendor at Dominase.
0: Okay, let me bring to you the graphic. This is graphiconline.com. I brought you the front page of the graphic already. So, best African referee for 2025, the Somali-born Omar Atan denied U.S. entry for World Cup. So, CAF's best African referee for 2025, the Somali referee Omar Atan has been denied U.S. entry for the 2026 World Cup. He was turned away at Miami Airport despite a diplomatic passport. Like, he was set to be Somalia's first World Cup referee. The BBC reports that Omar Atan, who was set to be the first Somali to referee at the World Cup finals, has been dropped from the list of officials after he was denied entry to the United States. Atan, the 2025 Confederation of African Football Men's Referee of the Year, was barred from entering the country at Miami International Airport and is currently in Turkey. Can you believe it? No reason for Atan's repatriation has been issued by the U.S. immigration authorities. Well, I thought I read something in relation to security. He said he has security concerns. So that's what, you know, the reason has been for. But it's make it make sense. It's difficult, sincerely. GRIDCO board seeks stronger ties with parliament as speaker. Let's get the full thing. Taking a while. As Speaker Bagwin backs energy infrastructure push. So GRIDCO board seeks stronger ties with parliament as Speaker Bagwin backs energy infrastructure push. 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I cannot find the thing. 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Also, Kakra. Kakra threatens industrial action over Cath CEO suspension, backs doctor's demand. And also here, KMA reintroduces in Samansama sanitation guards to tackle filth in Kumasi. And Cath CEO appeals to striking staff to resume work. Concerned youth of Asante accuse government appointees of interfering in chieftaincy matters. And High Court cautions of Bronya DC, reinstate bill conditions after surrendering passport. And Upper East, 80 arrested in anti-crime operations, suspects to be prosecuted. And finally, 9-year-old boy dies after falling from deteriorated bridge at Kaswa 94. Oh, this is heartbreaking. I also saw another video, very heartbreaking video. I'm sure by now the listeners are tired of me saying heartbreaking all the time. A video of an electrician. Who had been electrocuted.
1: Whoa.
0: You know, he was attending to some work, and unfortunately, he lost his life in the process. Oh, goodness. May so we not, may we not, you know,
1: each
0: may
1: and,
0: we not perish.
1: Each and every day.
0: May we not perish in search of our daily bread. May we not perish in search of our daily bread. Do you have a final one that we can look at, and then we go?
1: 3news.com.
0: Okay.
1: Says Ghana to refine 100,000 barrels of crude oil daily as President Mahama set to cut salt for Central expansion on June 24th. Here, Ghana and Belarus signed 3 MOUs to strengthen cooperation in key areas of mutual interest. And President highlights agriculture as a central pillar of Ghana's development agenda. And then Ghana-Italy deepen education cooperation through high-level bilateral engagement. And then Henry Asante Chum labels report of England considering not shaking Thomas Partey's hand as mind games too. So now I think 3news, the very important stories on 3news.com.
0: Okay. All right. Thank you very much, Robert, joining me for the newspaper review segment. We'll go for a short break. When we return, we'll bring you caught today. Still the morning star, Hill Star 103.5 FM.

0: blessings. No, and I can't count that high.
1: That's us, yes, we're counting our blessings.
0: Thank you for everything.
1: Knowing that there's so much we can't even
0: count
1: that high. Still live on the Morning Star here on Star 103.5 FM. I'll go for a break. When I return,
0: the more that I look,
1: caught today will be coming your way. Stay tuned in as the Morning Star here on Star 103.5 FM. It's 26 minutes to the top of the hour 8.
0: This side of heaven,
1: Seth.
0: I know the hour and out of time.
1: I struggle with a surname, right?
0: Sepp.
1: Schulter. With counting my blessings. One of my favorites.
0: Jesus.

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This

0: electrolytes here. After wearing powder. He has been joined by very stubborn Ibrahim Alhassan. Think that people think I am the stubborn one. I don't know how mischievous this today is. Where he's wearing suit, so I cannot call him the Batakari wearing the suit wearing Ibrahim Alhassan. What?
1: It's in the Bible. It's not in the Bible.
0: What is
1: slandering. Thou shalt not slander.
2: It is in the Bible.
1: It's in the Bible. Thank you.
0: I forgive you.
1: You are slandering me.
0: I forgive you. Utala, good morning.
3: Good morning, Adedi.
0: How are you doing? I'm well. Thank you so much for asking.
3: This morning, it looks like you explained.
0: I'll explain what?
3: Well, you started explaining.
0: Explaining what?
3: That everybody would think that you're the bad one.
1: Yeah. Oh. Why do people think you are the bad one? There must be a reason. Maybe I'm going to come for pine the tree. Wait, there's no smoke without fire.
3: Exactly.
0: Well done.
3: Exactly.
0: No problem.
3: What about the smoke?
1: Yeah.
3: Definitely there will be.
1: Yeah,
0: it's always that is.
1: Unless the smoke is coming from a mountain. Then the Satan is cooking food. His food.
0: Hey!
1: There's a Muslim about to see.
3: Is it?
1: Yeah!
3: Those days that it will be raining. Yeah, at the same time, the sun will be as
1: said. Yeah. And anybody is doing
3: raining. Yeah. It needs water to wash and then dry at the same time.
0: Yeah. That's what I heard. Okay. I didn't know about.
1: Okay, the elephant goes. When it's raining and the sun is out, it means the elephant is in labor.
0: Hey.
1: Yeah.
0: Who told you this?
1: I think it's in the folk tales.
0: So what did you hear?
3: And that's it's Opete. You know Opete.
1: Yeah, it's Opete. Yours is Opete. It's not the elephant. Yeah. Okay, but ours is the elephant.
0: Opete is also giving birth.
3: Yeah, it needs water to wash and need the sun to dry.
1: Okay, both at the same time.
0: All we heard was that God is washing and drying at the same time.
1: At the same time. See, there's always a version. Interesting.
0: Not
3: really. I'm doing court today with IB. I'm running this.
0: You see, when I say you're mischievous, Numo says that it is only mischief that will make IB join court today.
1: That's true. That one is true. It's true.
0: Because court today,
1: I won't obey. Okay, so I make the laws in parliament, right?
3: And then we enter.
1: And yes, the laws are implemented in court. So now that Abronja is involved. You know, there was a law that demanded that he surrenders his passport, right? Numo, good morning. Numo, this good morning is not just good morning.
0: It's a very heavy good morning.
1: Yes.
3: Numo, let me also say good morning.
0: Yes. We are all saying good morning.
3: Good morning.
0: Numo, good morning. Numo.
1: Numo, good morning.
3: Numo, today is your day.
0: Numo.
1: On the Numo birthday.
0: Sure by now. He's laughing in his car.
1: Yeah.
0: Okay, so hey, today your lineup is long. Why? What's up? You have to.
3: Yesterday I gave you a hint.
0: As I know, bullet offer.
3: Bullet.
0: Because there's a Bronye Bill saga. There's Muntumi Tano Nimri the case. There's also the OSP stay of execution. Okay, it's set to be heard on June 16, isn't it? Okay, and then. You also have Professor Frimpong Boateng in the NPP and the NDC as well. Then there's the OSP. Hey, that's a lot of stuff. Okay, let's start from somewhere. We'll start with Abronye's bill.
3: Yes. So yesterday I did indicate that Abronye last Friday submitted his passport after the court has directed that he be remanded because the order for the terms of the bills have not been met. On Friday he submitted the passport. The court will have to be informed about it. So yesterday, immediately I got to the court around 8:40 thereabout. He was already seated, waiting for the judge. So exactly at 9, it was the very first case that was called before Justice Halima El Alawa Abdelbasit. Now, his lawyers made the argument that now they were moving a motion for bail variation. And what they're seeking to vary... It's for the court to vary the remand order because now he has submitted the passport to fulfill the requirement of the bill. Having said that, they're asking the court to review the order for remand. the registrar of the court was in court, present in court, and the reason she was present in court was that the court wanted to ascertain whether indeed the passport has been submitted.
0: Okay.
3: Indeed, she confirmed to the court a copy of it, which was contained in an envelope, was given to the court. The court perused it, and then the court now satisfied itself that the passport has been deposited or submitted to the registrar of the court. So the court rescinded that order for him to be remanded. But that went without a caution. The court said, look, you should not try that again with the court. If you do, the bail that has been granted you will be revoked. And that was simpliciter.
0: Okay.
3: So that was how yesterday Abronye's situation ended at the court. So now the passport is with the court.
0: Okay.
3: If he intends to travel and he needs it, he has to apply to the court.
0: Mm.
3: If he argues and the court agrees.
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3: He may get his passport. If the court doesn't agree, then it is what it is. So that is in relation to the Abronye's matter. Yes.
0: Okay. Then there's the one to meet Tano. Is it the one that we're expecting the sentencing?
3: No.
0: No, the judgment, sorry.
3: The judgment. The judgment.
0: Sorry.
3: You get it.
0: Very soon. I'm sorry.
3: You get it.
0: You know when I say, it's even great. Because it is a judgment. It could go either way.
1: Yeah.
0: It could be him being freed or fined and stuff like that. Or I mean, there are possibilities. I think you did a story in relation to if he is to be sentenced.
3: Yes.
0: The jail term, I think it's five years. Right?
3: Yes. Okay. Maximum is 5 years. And it comes with a fine. So you can also get a fine.
0: A fine as well. Yes. Okay.
3: So sentencing comes after conviction.
0: Yeah.
3: So once you have been convicted, it means that it is certain that you'll be punished.
0: Yes.
1: Yeah.
3: The punishment is the sentencing.
0: Okay.
3: Uh-huh. So in respect of what happened yesterday, that is the Tano Nimri one, that the trial is still ongoing.
0: Okay.
3: But what he's facing judgment on the 3rd of July is that of the Summer Boy.
0: Summer Boy.
3: That is
0: alleged
3: to have.
0: So Tano Nimri is still ongoing?
3: Yes, Tano Nimri is still ongoing. The third prosecution witness, who is the investigator, Chief Inspector Eugene Akpo Glover, is in the witness box. And yesterday, the focus of the cross-examination has to do with his findings, the role that he played in the investigation of this matter. He mentioned at the point in time that the docket was handed over to him sometime in February 2023, thereabout, and he also took it over. He went to the site, engaged people, and then the issue about how he got to know that it was Akontan Mining or Chairman Wuntumi. Yesterday, he made an admission that, yes, Chairman Wuntumi, throughout his investigation, showed that has not been to that particular forest. But his testimony was that all the equipment, some of the equipment that they found in all the bed logos of Akontan Mining, and of course some of the people that he spoke to also gave confirmation, including video that he has submitted in court where officials of the Forestry Commission, Minerals Commission, chiefs and the community members in Samanboy went and clashed with officials of Akontan Mining. All of them were put before the court, all to say that yes, the destruction was caused by Akontan Mining, owned by Chairman Wuntumi and all of that. So it been adjourned yesterday after the crossroads. In fact, lawyers of Chairman Wuntumi, led by Andy Appiah, could be indicated that they are treating this particular investigator as a star witness. Remember that it's in this case that the general manager of Akontan Mining, the former general manager, Edward Okwokun, testified. Initially, they thought that he is a star witness. But yesterday, they indicated to the court that they want to treat the investigator as a star witness. So that case has been adjourned to the 16th for further continuation in relation to this particular matter.
0: Okay. So that is Tano Nimri.
3: Yes.
0: Hey.
3: Forest Reserve.
0: And there's the OSP stay of execution.
3: Yes. So you note that this is the matter that the accused person who the OSP is trying at the High Court, Emmanuel Hyde, went to the court with for an application for quo warranto, challenging the mandate, the authority, and at which authority the OSP is trying him, because in its view, the OSP needs an authorization from the Attorney General. That has not been done. So the court effectively agreed with him and said that, look, OSP, you don't have authorization from the Attorney General. Go to the AG for authorization. But before then, all the cases that you have initiated that are pending, the AG should take over. All convictions that you have secured are void. And then the court even awarded a cost, $15,000, against the OSP. The OSP is seeking the stay of execution of that order because it has filed an appeal to challenge that. So yesterday, the OSP made an argument, and the interested party also opposed to that. Justice Eugene Nyante, who made the determination, has adjourned to the 15th of June, that will be next Monday, to make a ruling as to whether to stay execution or not. And stay execution effectively means that the orders for the Attorney General to take over all the cases should not happen. Wait, let me go and challenge that order because I disagree with that. So that is what the stay execution has to do. But yesterday, they always moved that argument, and the court has adjourned to Monday for a ruling.
0: It's June 16. Now let's look at what is coming up today. We have the NPP NDC case, the one that Professor Frimpong Boateng and Dr. Nyawo Nyawo Tamaklo, is it that one?
3: Yes.
0: Okay.
3: So, once I'm talking about the OSP, let me also mention, indicate that there's another OSP matter absolutely,
0: yes,
3: at the Supreme Court. And this one has to do with the one that the private legal practitioner, Noah Adamte, is asking the Supreme Court, has challenging the mandate of the OSP proper. And in the minds of people thought that this is the case that is before the Supreme Court, and why is the High Court interfering with that? Because they are different matters altogether. The Supreme Court is hearing that particular action today. So we expect the applicant to be at the Supreme Court, issue the Attorney General, and of course, the OSP in relation to this matter. So argument will be welcome today, and then the Supreme Court will make directions when necessary. So that case should be expected at the Supreme Court this morning.
0: So now, Professor Frimpong Boateng.
3: Yes, IB, that's why IB. Yeah, I'm sure that you follow the elections and then all of that internally, how the parties organize their internal election.
1: Yeah,
3: they are saying that, look, it flies in the face of the 1992 constitution, so they should be compelled to do the right thing. And the right thing that they ask is saying that, look, you are saying that you are NDC, you are MPP, you have members who are in good standing, but when it's time for you to elect a presidential candidate, then you say a certain group of few people should determine that. He's saying that, look, that is not what democracy means. What it means is that few people, potentially whoever they are going to select, one day become the president, and you allow few people to decide for their lot. No. If you have 100,000 people in good standing, all of them should vote. You didn't say 25 to come and vote. So that is effectively the substance of the case before the court. The Supreme Court asked the parties to file proposed amendment of issues, memorandum of issues, at the last court sitting.
0: Okay.
3: The Attorney General has filed its submission, effectively agreeing with the plaintiff in the matter. The Attorney General is a defendant in this particular matter, but its statement of case agrees with the plaintiff in this particular matter. I know a lot of people will be surprised in relation to that. But IBC, I know he's not expecting internal elections, right?
1: Yes. So the NDC
0: has tried
1: a party
0: that before, right?
1: Yeah, of course. The NDC as a party has tried that, and indeed it is in support of this case. I've heard his Director of Legal Affairs, Eduji Tamakulu, speak to this. Now the MPP is opposed to this, and it's filed, or it's in the process of filing to join.
3: Okay.
1: This, but because if it doesn't join, then who will then argue out his case?
3: It is a party.
1: It's opposed.
3: NPP is a party in the case, exactly. So they will definitely will have to.
1: Because the NDC and then the government are singing this from the same hymn book, the MPP will have to advance his argument. And this is important. So when you go into the constitution, we have freedom of association. Political parties are recognized in those provisions in the constitution. Now, political parties are allowed to come up with their own laws or MOs and guidelines.
0: Yeah.
1: But I think the overarching principle is that those laws must not infringe upon the provisions of the constitution.
3: Yes, it must conform to the Article 55, 5, or 6.
1: But once you decide to join an association, You have to live by the rules and guidelines of that association. Mm. Nowhere in the world can the argument be made that, because when a micro unit decides or makes a decision, its impact will be on the macro. And as a result, that micro decision must be made by the macro. Because if we stretch the argument, that's the argument that because the one you are choosing can one day become a president of the country,
0: yeah,
1: the decision must be made by as many people as possible. Well, then let's organize a national election to elect flag bearers for political parties. That's the argument from the other side, that you cannot tell us what to do. Again, the state doesn't fund political party activities here. So you are imposing costs on us that you cannot direct us as where to go and find money.
0: Sure.
1: That's the counter argument.
5: Yeah.
1: And that argument is that no. Then they even tried it. They say if you are a registered member of a political party in good standing, you should be allowed to make a decision.
0: Why did they circle back? Why did they revert from that?
1: Because their ranks were infiltrated. So the MPP members went and registered as NDC members. And when they had one choice to make, to say either yes or no against John Mahama's candidature, more than 15% of them said no. Mm. Even though they had only one choice. It was just Mahama, yes or no. And that was what informed NDC's decision to revert to the original or the status quo that, you know what,
0: yeah,
1: we have a delegate system. It has served us since 1992. Let's deploy it again.

0: they have their rep in
1: because court. They have nothing else doing. They have nothing else doing.
0: Anyway. Those are your words.
1: Oh, no, they have nothing else doing. In fact, the CPP will welcome this development because its name is in the news. At least for something. Apart from Jantua, who has now become the torchbearer of the and I'm talking about Kwame Jantua. And he, I think he's done a human job in that regard. He's the only one who carries the CPP name anywhere. Right? In a, even a positive light.
2: Yeah.
1: So apart from him, the rest they have nothing doing. So any case that mentions CPP, hooray, they will show up.
0: They feel relevant.
1: Yeah, today we are talking about CPP, right?
0: Okay.
1: Yeah. But anyway, have you guys seen a meeting between Kennedy Dapo and Alan Chamartin?
0: Yes, I saw him in the summer.
1: Oh, you have not. Oh, okay. So what's the name of this guy? The new force. No, the new force. Cheddar was there. Alan Chamartin was there. And then Kennedy Dapong.
0: Well, they are forging to support Dr. Babu.
2: Hey, I have no idea what... where you have infiltrated court today.
0: It's interesting.
1: No, this one, it might end up in the court. It might end up in court. Because see, and Kennedy Dapong has been speaking of late.
2: About what?
1: About national issues.
2: What issue?
1: Oh, he talked about flood. And
0: so what does it mean? What does it mean? That meeting,
1: they are meeting. I have no idea what it means, right?
2: They
1: but
2: are,
1: I think...
2: They are friends.
0: Maybe they are planning to something for Bamia.
1: No, maybe Alan is returning to the MPP. First of all, it was one of the promises that Kennedy Dapong made that if he had won, he would have brought Alan back. So maybe now that there is
0: these
1: unity.
0: Are the prelims.
1: Yeah, there's unity.
0: But
1: Cheddar didn't mean to say.
2: So how did this end up for Professor Boateng?
0: So that it is. So let me remember. So today the Supreme Court is hearing that particular action. So we'll know more after the Attorney General has also filed. Statement of case.
2: Okay, quickly bring us the NSB and then the buffer store case.
0: Yes, so Edu Buahin, the third
2: then Ibrahim can come in with his mystery.
0: The third prosecution witness, Mildred Donkor, is still facing cross-examination. Okay. She's actually kept long in the witness box. Yeah, for times without number, the court has made the point that counsel, you have to finish. But this point is also to the effect that it depends on the answers that are coming from the witness. That will determine how long the lawyers will also take him on. But effectively, what is happening is that they are subjecting her to scrutiny on some of the things that she said in relation to the 49.1 million Ghana City theft case in which Kobine Edu Buahin, the former Director General of the National Signals Bureau, and the wife, and then the Advantage Solution, the company, they are standing trial for Justice Francis Apanga Bonu Achi Bonga. So today, that will come out for further cross-examination. Then, of course, the Bafastock Case Management Conference. Attorney General is supposed to file the disclosures, witness statement. The last court sitting didn't happen because some of the witness statements were unsigned. The expectation is that it will be signed and put before the court. And case management conference will happen, sort out all the modalities, the pre-trial processes. And if everything is done, then what the court will do is to fix a date, a firm date, for the trial to begin by way of prosecution putting their very first witness in the witness box. So these are the cases that we should expect. We'll go to the Supreme Court and then come to the High Court.
2: Thank you very much, Mutala Inusa, our legal affairs correspondent. Hey, Robert, why are you saying your mic was saying Don't worry, didn't say anything. Just said

0: Tala, quick one. I need to ask you a question. So I noticed that Wuntumi, Chairman Wuntumi, you know, after yesterday's sitting, right?
1: Yeah.
0: The one that he was wearing the
1: Batakari.
0: Is it no the captain. Is it captain? Agbada. He's wearing the Agbada. And he was asked a question and then he kissed, you know, he put his index finger and his thumb together, kissed it, and then, you know, that's the
1: clack it.
0: The clack it.
1: No, so
0: like that has been his signature.
1: Yes, from day one it has been his signature. For me, it was from Chairman Wun to me that I actually understood
0: clack
1: that
0: it.
1: Yes.
0: You hadn't heard about clack it? No. Really?
1: It's been happening, but I have not actually paid attention to that.
0: I wanted to say something, but it's
1: please say it.
0: No.
1: Say it.
0: You need a Gen Z in your life.
1: Well, you can get

0: good one.
1: So you can give it to me.
0: I
1: asked for it and you gave it to me. No problem.
0: Yeah, so yeah.
1: So that was where I learned.
0: You learned quack it. Okay. So now you're quack it?
1: Chairman won't miss a Gen Z. I am not. So it's something that it's used to. That is significant. So yesterday there was a question as to that took him back to the other case, the Salmon Boy case. And then how do you feel when you are on 3rd July when you come for judgment? And he pondered over the what to say, and then after a brief consideration, he felt that no, I'm not saying anything. He noted that the first time when we asked him, he says that he feels good, and then he's very, very happy. Yesterday, he decided that he was not uttering a word, but he'll give you that sign of the clocket and in a different style. And so that was basically what about. He is, it's anytime you see him in court, if that is the language that he speaks, he'll give you the sign. He'll mind to give you the clocket sign. What it means, you have to decide what it means or how you want to put meanings on that and all of that. So that is it with Chairman Woodman. As for the clock, he's always clocking it.
0: Clock it. Yeah. Ibrahim, you know what clock it is, right?
2: Yeah, take a picture, right? Say cheese.
1: Say cheese.
2: Take a picture.
1: I'm better. You see that? I'm better.
2: Yeah. Say cheese. Yeah, say cheese.
0: Masa.
2: Take a picture. Oh, you know, take a picture.
1: Will you play it for us?
0: You don't know clock it?
1: Want you hear
2: I know the sign.
0: What's the sign?
2: This.
0: As what?
2: Take a picture.
0: Unbelievable. Yeah, we are clocking it.
2: Okay.
0: So anyway,
2: no, explain. People are listening.
0: I can't explain. Let's talk about something else. Quickly. I haven't heard your thoughts about the barring of the or banning of the appointees from taking the awards. Yeah.
2: Yeah, yeah, yeah. I think we should listen to the Great Accra Regional Minister. She's been defending herself. She says she's resolved chieftaincy conflict. She's done many things, and I like the fact that she's defending herself, right? And she did nothing wrong.
0: No.
2: In receiving an award, no. By then, this fiat had not been issued. Or fatwa.
0: It was a timing on it.
2: Yeah.
0: Because of the plots and everything.
2: And I'm not sure they had a control. But they could have said, no, we won't come.
0: Yes.
2: Or send somebody to go and receive on their behalf. And I saw some others. I think Amabua, it was Pakwesi Sandolf who went there. Clark.
0: Right.
2: So, and then others as well. So she actually went there personally.
0: Okay.
2: But she didn't go alone. She went to the A+ and others. Right.
0: Yeah. I didn't even know that part.
2: Yes.
1: But so, A+ was there. He also received an award.
2: Yes. You see. But the big what? There was the guy's name. Big event. The organizer.
0: Makay.
2: They equally responded to Persawai. That they were not going to award him. Persawai was another impression that they were going to award him. And then they were asking for sponsorship from his part. He said, no, he was not even eligible for that award.
1: But
2: he wanted the money.
1: If he had sponsored, would
2: you see, now somebody's lying. It's not that the person White is lying or big event people, they are lying. Because here's the thing. See, we all know how to solicit for sponsorship, right? If you want to tell me that a professor from University of Ghana cannot tell the difference between you asking for sponsorship. By the way, how much is SIGA budget?
1: But
2: SIGA is not like a government, a state-owned enterprise. It is an overseer of those enterprises. So instead of going to SIGA for sponsorship, how about you go to the agencies directly under SIGA? They have money. They have budgetary allocations, right? So one, somebody's lying.
1: So would you ask for? I'm not sure they went there orally. There was a document.
2: I'm sure.
1: So they should.
2: I think Persawai will do that. We don't have to ask him. He doesn't fight and run. He will do that.
1: See that communication,
2: he will do that. But I think I agree with the president. This is a distraction. So just as we call on them to clamp down on the supersonic race to replace Mahama, because it's a distraction and this is a big distraction, this is also one of
0: those sets. Distractions, yes.
2: When an organization is awarding people, it chooses carefully the people it wants to award.
0: Yeah.
2: Because there's validation in their scheme based on who has been awarded, and the value you also place on the award Like I said, the Greater Accra Regional Minister is defending her award, and that's his word, right? And that's a validation.
0: The period was 2025.
2: Yes.
0: To 2026 May.
2: May.
1: So, yeah, so anything. That's the year so June is not even
0: yes,
1: part.
0: You understand? Yeah. Yeah. So she's been awarded for that
2: minus
0: year
2: the
0: review. That year in review, because
2: yes.
0: it ended in May.
2: It
0: didn't
2: the
0: go
2: flooding,
0: into June.
2: Yes, yes.
0: And but wouldn't, I mean, the point to her seeing to the demolition of these structures on Ramsar site.
2: Yeah.
0: That's why yesterday I said she's been visible.
2: Oh, no,
1: wouldn't,
2: she's been.
1: Wouldn't wouldn't she have received the applause? If after the rains or during the rains we had no flood.
0: No, but the point is the year in review ends in May.
1: I agree. So, but the point is that if things done previously had impacted on this.
2: Yeah, but for now the award is blind to what will happen after May. The award is blind to that. But the award didn't capture that.
1: I get that. Yeah. But I'm saying that if things that she has done before. Mm-hmm. If it had impacted on
0: remember
1: this
0: that
1: flood.
0: We had a separate committee altogether responsible for averting floods.
2: And she was not
0: a
2: member
0: of that committee.
1: Okay.
0: Yeah.
1: But she's the minister. Regional minister.
2: Yeah, of course.
1: And we are talking about Greater Accra.
0: Yes.
1: To the extent that East Legon Hills.
2: In the past, when Accra flooded, No, but I see, if this flooding is anything to go by, it tells us that hills don't matter anymore. Hills don't matter anymore.
0: There are no hills anymore. Sometimes it's just part of the branding.
1: I just want to understand.
0: That's why there's an advert that says that you don't have to add hills to your place to be bougie.
2: Yeah. Yeah.
0: You understand?
2: But that place also got its own special flooded.
1: Even hills can be flooded.
0: Lagoon, even a part of
2: Chado, that's the point I'm making. Yeah,
0: there's a portion that is meant for a lagoon,
2: yeah.
0: But we have assumed that because the rains have not come in a while,
2: yeah,
1: it's cool.
0: I keep referencing my grandfather's village, yeah. Akoli. There's a water body there. They said, what did you call it?
1: Your grandfather's village is a village.
2: Which part is Akoli? Where is Akoli?
0: My maternal side.
2: Where is Akoli located?
0: In the eastern region. My maternal side,
2: yeah.
0: So they call it, I think, a cordo or something.
2: Okay.
0: Mm-hmm. In the dry season, you don't see it.
2: It's not there. Yeah.
0: It comes when the rains come.
2: Yeah.
0: And
2: that's
0: what happens with some of the water bodies here. Yeah. In the dry season, you think it's not there.
2: Yeah.
0: Until the rains come, and then they come and occupy their space.
2: That's true.
1: But you see.
0: But we think that we are too wise.
2: Yeah. Yeah.
0: Do you understand?
2: I agree.
0: And so, Charlie.
2: I agree.
0: I mean, I get, for me, I think that is a timing that has been the problem.
2: Yeah.
0: And I also feel that as a minister, people have not forgiven her, even though it was not her doing, that she wasn't vetted.
2: Yeah.
0: It was worse that, you know, it was said that they felt that she can't talk, so let's not vet her. If she had been vetted, I think that some of this, irritation she gets would not be this much.
2: That's true. I agree with you. So on the president's directive, I'm on all fours.
0: Yeah, I mean, we all are.
2: I like the fact that it's gone beyond just receiving. It says don't even participate. And I think that must equally be sponsoring. Participation is the sponsoring, right?
0: Yeah.
2: Yes, that's important. But that's a whole economy the president has collapsed with this.
0: Absolutely. That was
2: the whole economy.
1: You are looking at people organizing resources to put and they say, don't go there.
2: And it will impact on the hotels. It will impact on... It's not easy to perform and what have
1: one
2: you.
1: One thing about the law is that it keeps evolving. And sometimes certain directive that you give, you examine the impact after it has been given.
2: You reconsider.
1: It got to a point... there was a directive that you don't give hampers and all of that.
2: Yeah, that one was really bad. It was really, really bad. I think it was started by the late President Mills. The hamper industry almost collapsed. And since then, it's never covered.
1: This directive by the president will get to a point.
0: Vouchers. The vouchers you have been getting is you can buy it and put in your own hamper.
2: This morning, you are in a slandering speed.
1: That is ready to butcher. Ready to butcher.
0: Some of your vouchers, I'm not used. Please.
2: Yeah, the Woodin one. The Woodin one. I've not used. I've had Woodin vouchers for like how many years? 2 years. It doesn't expire. I mean, where's the nearest Woodin shop? I think I have.
1: There's one at
0: Sorry,
1: the one you are going, let's go with me.
0: The last time we went to buy the iron, you didn't let me buy anything.
2: Yeah, you buy something. That's you're talking about the Melcom voucher, right?
0: Yes.
2: I mean, please, those who are listening, we have Melcom vouchers. Give us more. So no, it's okay. It's okay.
1: You said you didn't get some.
2: Yeah.
0: So I'm saying that he didn't let me buy anything. So
2: that's true.
0: We need to.
2: She escorted me to buy an iron.
0: Yes.
2: Okay. A boxer.
0: Boxer by this time. Are you not enjoying the use of the iron?
2: It's irons. But that's what an iron is supposed to do.
1: He said it's a box iron. What was it?
2: It's an electric iron.
1: Yeah.
2: Okay. Yeah. But ECG doesn't even give me stable power. A cordless one,
0: for that matter.
1: Oh, yeah. I see. Ivy is a it's a tech.
0: It's a bougie guy. He got money. Got money. And you know, take it out your pocket and show it and throw it like this way.
2: That way.
0: You know that song, right?
2: I know that song.
0: It's for you. Got money.
2: No, it can't be.
0: And you know it. Take it out your pocket and throw it. Best and
2: show it. People take people serious when you say these things. People actually believe you when you say these things.
0: But Ibrahim, am I lying? Bruh.
2: Kick me up dead.
3: you see how she just posted the whole thing today?
2: Yeah.
3: She said he's slandering something, then suddenly she's lifting you up.
2: Yeah. But this one is also, this is a slander of monumental proportion. Because my benefactors are listening. And they were like, Charlie, guys, you got money. Or nothing. The whole thing.
1: Anyway, is composing the songs. I'm sure that
2: she's but that's a song that's for the millennials. The Gen Z's will not relate. Yeah, those things. Yes, it's like what's the name? The Lil Wayne's, the Fat Joe's,
1: your favorite,
2: the PDD,
1: Say Cheese.
2: Yeah.
1: They need to play that song. Yeah, so let's see. Want to take some pictures?
2: Akon's, the Mary J. Blige. Yeah, the Destiny's Child. Now Beyonce and others, right? The Nellies, right? The LL Cool J's.
0: It's okay.
2: Yeah.
1: I'm actually wondering if I'm part of this conversation.
2: Aretha Franklin's. Well, we need to bring the gospel. The Don Mohoys.
0: Not
2: it is what it is. Yeah, dude, you can make the call.
0: Unbelievable. This is by my answer. Anyway, gentlemen, thank you so much for your time. We're grateful. And still the Morning Star Hill, Star 103.5 FM. We're getting to the first check shortly.

0: Now let's go over the telephone line and speak to Paula Brampa, the CDD. We're speaking to him in connection with the communication that came from the president yesterday, barring his appointees from these award schemes. Good morning to you, sir. I hope you're doing well. Good morning, Mr. Brampa. Can you hear me? Mr. Brampa, can you hear me? Good morning. Okay. Let's try again. Mr. Brampa, good morning. Can you hear me?
1: Yeah, good morning.
0: Okay. All right. So yesterday there was communication from the presidency in connection with the developments in the space where we're seeing a lot of the appointees, you know, receiving one form of the award or the other. And the president says, look, this has to end unless it has the express approval from the presidency. I mean, what are your thoughts on the decision to now, you know, put a communication out there barring these ministers from these award schemes?
1: Your voice kept going back and forth, so I couldn't get you fully.
0: Should I try again?
1: Yes, please.
0: Okay, so I want to know your thoughts on the decision taken by the presidency barring appointees from participating in these numerous award schemes.
1: Yes, thank you so much. I think, to me, it's a step in the right direction, and especially where the assessment did not have buy-in, collaboration, or consensus from the parent employer whose employees are being assessed. We are not saying, I've seen people condemning those of us who have condemned the award or spoken against the award. We are not saying this is a novel idea or this hasn't happened before. In fact, when speaking to your producer, I mentioned the African peer review mechanism. I mentioned the Mo Ibrahim assessment for an award to a former president. And even within the Ghana institutions, when you go to the local government, they have assessments based on which they give special funding to districts who perform better. But the problem is all these assessments have prearranged, approved, agreed upon indicators that feed into the mandate of the institutions being assessed or the individuals being assessed. So when you take the African peer review mechanism, for example, there are clear indicators published of which the African government have agreed that these are the indicators going to be used to assess that. So if you are performing, you are in office, you know what is ahead of you if you want to submit yourself for such assessment. But you take Mo Ibrahim, which my former executive director of my body is a member, they have clear indicators. In fact, there are several years that they've not awarded any former president because none of them met the criteria. But these criteria are prescient, agreed upon. Everybody knows what it is, and it's used to assess. When this government assumed office, there are two things that it did. One, it launched a code of ethics for its employees. In the code of ethics, there are several benchmarks in that code of ethics. Aside that, they have performance indicators, KPIs, for specific ministers. And in fact, similar to President Ford's era, that they formed the Ministry of Monitoring and Evaluation, where Jan Balfour was heading. The chief of staff has been given specific mandates. And so if you remember, there have been more than two meetings the president and his staff have had with ministers and servants at pediatric lodge. So these are some of the things that we're expecting, that he who wants to access ministers or public officers will publish to us to see how his indicators fit into specific mandates, expectations, or guidelines that have been given to these ministers by the president. If he does that, then I mean it has a buy-in, it's feeding into indicators. What has happened may create a problem. For example, in the letter issued by Dr. Callistus, it stated that at the appropriate time, the president is going to also evaluate its appointees, based on which some of them could be reshuffled, posted, or sacked. Suppose some of these people who have received the award now are evaluated, and according to the president, also his own indicators or indicators agreed by with his ministers, some of them don't meet the benchmark and they are fired. What do you think their supporters will do? When on one hand, a certain assessor is saying they are excellent, they are performing well. On the other hand, still the employer is saying they are not performing well. Don't you think we are going to create problems in the system that supporters of sex ministers are going to hold against the president? That's why it's important that we get the buy-in, we know clearly. In fact, I was so worried when I read Professor Fraser Hyde's write-up, and he asked about five questions. One, he's asking, he doesn't even know which year he's being assessed. Two, he's not aware of the indicators the assessors are using. And three, he doesn't know how they came by those leaders. Several other questions that he asked. But I was more curious when he stated, in fact, these things need to be verified. When he stated in the write-up I read, if indeed from him, that because he was confused and was not clear about the assessment, he detailed some of his staff to go and find out more. It was then that he realized that if indeed wanted to be awarded an assessor or included in the pool, he needed to pay 50,000 Ghana cedis. Or he can buy a large coupon of 25,000 Ghana cedis. If this is true, does it mean that those who received the award did the same thing, went through the same processes? That raises a question of unethical behavior and a potential bribery allegation that has been raised there. So there are so many questions surrounding this award. So we are not saying institutions cannot assess an award, but institutions might do it based on a standard acceptable agreed upon framework and indicators with the employee or the institution being assessed.
0: Now, there are those who say that for those who have already received some of these awards, the president should be ordering for them to return those awards or plaques whatsoever.
1: Morally, upright, it should be so. I remember my former executive director, Professor Mabodi, was being awarded, and he thought the whole thing surrounding such an award scheme, it doesn't fit his moral aptitude. He rejected, he didn't go for the award. Yes, so morally, even if they did not know, they were not aware, they had not thought twice as to how these things will turn out. Now that's been clear. Why they should even be thinking deep about that is that this is the first time a certain issue in the country has received bipartisan condemnation from civil society, from the president's own appointees and members of his government, and from the opposition. It tells you that something is wrong with this award. So morally, if I was one of them who received it, I'll issue a statement and return it.
0: The recent award, for instance, that got a lot of people into a furore, which awarded the Greater Accra Regional Minister as the best performing regional minister. She has been defending the award. She says she deserves it. She's done a lot of work. And the year in review was between 2025 and May 2026.
1: My sister, when Afrobarometer is releasing a data, we give a background of the period for which the indicators, the data was collected. Did we collect the indicator just after elections that there was tension in the country? Did we collect the data that there were heated chieftaincy conflicts in the country? Did we collect the data that the police had recorded more armed robbery cases? Because some of these backgrounds have affected the impact of citizen perception and how they reach certain issues, even institutions. We are all in this country and seeing what's happening. In fact, for Greater Accra and PMA, I wasn't expecting and have not been expecting any minister that holds these two regions to receive any award. Not only we see improvement in sanitation, we see improvement in perpetual flooding, we see improvement in habitat building. And there are so many wrongs in these two cities that if you ask me, then I'll ask you, what are the specific indicators that were used to award this minister? And I can't talk of the flooding because I don't know, as Professor Kwatata said, which year the assessment was done and completed.
0: They say 2025.
1: Yes, 2025 to May
0: 2026. Yes.
1: Yes, we can talk about so. You can talk about so many wrongs in Greater Accra. So, to me, I agree perfectly with the president's statement that people should be cautious when they are involving themselves in award schemes. That if the background is not clear, if indicators are not stated, and it has no buy-in from across institutions.
0: For this latest award, for instance, that has gotten a lot of people talking, it's the fifth edition. It's not a new award scheme that just popped up. This is a fifth edition. We've had a series of government appointees, even under the previous administration, also being awarded, among others. So I mean, people are asking, what is the furore all about? Is it because it's the Greater Accra regional minister that's why everybody is up in arms?
1: It's because people are now awake. It's because people are now following. In fact, I was discussing with the colleagues, even in President Kufuor's time, I wanted to remember there were awards. Even in the time, several awards previously. Why is this one becoming a problem, a challenge? So we need to dig deep into the circumstances, the period, the times that things are done. So yes, it's now that people are getting awake and therefore interrogating the background of some of these awards. And in fact, what has happened is good because it's going to inform standards, strategies, and approaches upon which some of these things are done. If yesterday or previously people were not particular, this has reawakened the sentiments of people regarding some of these things, the fury that it has generated, and it's going to improve the standards of some of these things. Let me state it again. There's nothing wrong people instituting awards, but it has to be done right. It has to have a buy-in. It has to have a public-approved indicator that everybody can speak to.
0: We need to have indicators that everybody can speak to. Without it, the credibility becomes questionable.
1: Very questionable, especially when the whole appointee is raising a question of demand. Then it becomes even more dangerous. If a DCE in some way in the Eastern region lost his appointment process and therefore demanded a refund of money he gave, and became an issue that the special prosecutor invited him. I think this is a case that we can also investigate. If it's true that some demands were made to the extent that somebody was still asked to pay 50,000 Ghana cedis or buy a lunch coupon of 25,000 Ghana cedis, then you ask yourself, so those who got the award went through, did they also pass through the same mechanism? Then it's no more an award. If that's the issue, there is no more an award. So there are so many questions coming up concerning awards. And as I said, this is going to set a standard for people to be very cautious and careful when instituting awards.
0: I mean, as a people, are we thirsty for validation? Because year in, year out, or day in, day out, award schemes pop up here and there.
1: The award scheme appearing, for example, if you have Ghana Music Awards, there's a standard that has been set, a committee that has been formed, publicly advertised, people are aware, a voting goes to. So these things, as I said, the key benchmark here should be how the scheme is instituted. Does it have the buy-in of people concerned or the institutions or the group of society who are in the pool to be awarded? I've set an example of the African peer review mechanism for you. I've set an example of Mubrahim awards to former presidents to you. These are agreed upon indicators, benchmarks, and standards. So if you want to award an appointee in a certain government, I think you need to also secure the buy-in, let the institutions concerned know what they are going to be awarded on, what indicators are being used to assess them, are the indicators aligned to their KPIs, Are they aligned to the ethical code launched by the presidency and many other questions to be ticked for it to be qualified to the proper award? As I said, this may pose a problem for the president if indeed Mr. Kallistos' letter, I think the point 4 or 5 that says that the president is going to evaluate his own ministers based on the KPI issued, and those who do not meet the benchmark, there could be possible reshuffle, firing, or reposting. In case some of these people who have been marked excellent and have been awarded fall below the threshold, and the president decides to fire them, what do you think their supporters within the NDC will do? So it's going to serve a challenge that I think we need to be careful. That it's just like we have a case in court. And before the judgment, people go and say this man has won and claims public jubilation. And then after 2 or 3 days, the judge says that you are the one who lost and goes to prison. What do you think the supporters, the family, the family and everybody is going to say?
0: There are some individuals, you know, some 2 citizens have petitioned the president seeking that this matter be investigated, especially, and they are basing this on the write-up by the Director General of SIGA, Dr. Kpesa White.
1: Exactly. I support it 100%. I saw an example of a nominee DCE who lost the appointment process and demanded a refund of proposed funds he shared to the people, ostensibly to facilitate his approval, and he lost. The special prosecutor invited him. He said, similar venue, similar way. If you say you are going to award and secretly taking monies, then there's the need for investigation. And that's what I'm asking, that Professor Hart, his write-up, based on that and his moral background, did not participate. But others went through and were awarded. Were they also asked to pay some money? Did they pay? If they did, where did the money come from? I mean, there are so many questions here that I think deserves investigations. And as part of the code of ethics the president has launched, it also falls squarely within that.
0: There are those who have said that, you know, the president's action could have come earlier rather than wait till, you know, some of
1: these... Was he aware? Was the president informed that I'm going to accept your appointees? Or you are basing it on previous ones that have happened over the years. I mean, there are so many things, and I'm not part of the government, but there have been several meetings with ministers, some of them within Black Staff House, some of them at pediatric laws, especially before and after the Code of Ethics or the Ethics Code was launched. So I believe some of these things that I haven't had time to read thoroughly. I was speaking to a media house from Kumasi, and he read portions of the Code of Ethics to me. I think these benchmarks were all in the Code of Ethics. So yes, whether the president was aware or not, I'm not privy to that. But I think it's better late than never. I agree with the letter cautioning them to stay away from such awards and also... asking them that they should be key on performing the task assigned to them based on what KPIs have been giving them. It is based on that they are going to be assessed, and if the Kallistos letter is anything to go by and evaluated, and whether to stay or not at their positions. So that's what's most important.
0: But did it have to take, you know, a letter from the president for the appointees to know that, you know, some of these awards, I mean, like you're saying, the people are weak. They are not going to be taking maybe things they ordinarily would have overlooked in the past. Did it have to take the president to really, you know, let his appointees know that these awards are getting out of hand? Focus on your mandate?
1: No, that's the essence of a leader. In fact, a leader is not the one who always has a cozy office, but the one who sees challenges and is able to fashion strategies to troubleshoot the challenges. So I don't think it's wrong at all. I know and I believe, even if the president himself has not done that, the chief of staff might have done so. So I don't think it's out of order if a leader sees that his people under his leadership, under his watch, probably are veering off the road, and he wants to bring them back to standard. I don't think he's wrong at all. Whether he's late or not, the right thing needs to be done when it matters.
0: And finally, in that letter, there was the hint of, you know, the president's own assessment, and that will inform whether people will be maintained in office, among other things. What do you think that is likely to do to the appointees at the moment? Will they not leave them in tentacles, sitting on tentacles?
1: That's what I said. This thing is just like a case in court that is about to be judged, and the public has already judged it. It puts the pressure on the president. So even if there's somebody that genuinely per the KPI given to his office and per the evaluation falls within standard, that the president needs to take action. If we are not careful, but let me not bring ethnicity here. For example, if the Greater Accra Minister is found to be below the indicators or expected performance and is fired, and the president is not careful to bring in the same person or people from the same tribe, it might speak wrong for his or her ethnic people to protest.
0: Okay.
1: And if you are not there, so the, some of these things are. After I discussed with you or somebody from your studio,
0: mm-hmm.
1: when people from Mampong rejected the president nominee for MCE
0: mm-hmm.
1: and rather demanded a northerner to be in that position, I said they have put the president in tight corner. Even if the president were seized and changed the person, it would be very difficult for the president to bring a northerner because you are buying into discrimination and sectionalism preaching by the group. So some of these things, if it precedes the actual intention or action of a leader, it puts him in a tight corner that if you are not careful and you are not decisive, people are going to read meaning into your action.
0: Okay.
1: Somebody who has just been awarded as an excellent performer,
0: mm-hmm.
1: then within a year or so, you say he's underperformed, so the person should go home.
0: Okay. So
1: I mean, so it put pressure on the person, but I think the right thing will be done and right decisions should be taken.
0: Mm. In this particular question, I'm even asking for on the part of the appointees, the president in that communication said that there will be an assessment. So will it put them on sitting on tenterhooks? I mean, hearing
1: they are aware of the assessment.
0: Okay.
1: They are aware of the KPI. They are aware of the code of practice. In fact, this president, just like what President before did, he did not hide anything from his appointees. The code of ethics was launched, and we were all witnesses to that on publicly on television, and the warnings and the specific demands that it was made. The KPIs have been done, and so I don't think these people, it would be a strange thing to them that the president, in fact, some of them or most of them, when you go to their meetings, they refer to the resetting Ghana agenda,
0: okay.
1: and they mention specific demand that the president wants from them. I've been part of security meetings, local government meetings, and many other meetings. They have a benchmark of references. So they are aware of what's needed of them, and therefore I don't think this is going to put pressure on them at all. As the letter said, concentrate on what you're expected to do based on your letter of appointment given you, the KPI and the code of practice set for you, and that's what will be the benchmark for your assessment. So they are aware of that.
0: All right, sir. Thank you so much for speaking to us. We're grateful for your time.
1: Thank you so much.
0: You heard us speak to Paul Abrampa. He is with CDD Ghana, and picking his thoughts on the communication from the presidency to his appointees, asking them to refrain from many of these awards, you know, making the rounds among other things. And, you know, that element of, you know, undue pressure and may even bring onto the president that Mr. Abrampa talks about, that imagine these award schemes, you know, award various individuals. And then, so in the public eye, these are people that are performing. And if at the end of the assessment, these people do not meet the criteria or have not been able to meet their KPIs and the president decides to shift them or, you know, replace them, you know, there's likely going to be some furore within their those appointees' camps, because they will say that, I mean, we have won numerous awards for doing so well. How is it that you say we are not performing? Robert is still here with me, and you're still listening to The Morning Sigh on Star 103.5 FM. Briefly, your thoughts, Robert?
2: Now, this thing has two sides to the coin. As we are saying, yes, Doc has said everything. At the end of the day, we are looking at how, when you have received these awards, now the KPIs are, you know, have been given to you. Now you go for review, you go for assessment, and now you don't meet it. Here do we go? Are you the award given you, is it commensurate what you're supposed to have received based on the review and assessment by the government? You know, we've all looked at it. What is the criteria for awarding to these people? Like we all said, they came out with something, looking at from the time they came into power, from May, 1 year, whatever, down the line. But here we are. These things, well, they do matter, but at the end of the day, it's how you are able to deliver, get results for the people. Now, I think there's been something that I wanted to say. We shifted our attention. When President Mahama traveled to the UK, they signed a certain contract to open a dry dock, whatever, in Takoradi, for employment and whatever, 30% to women and all that. That aspect of it looks like there's so many diversionary things happening to us now, and even that aspect of it is missing. And I think we should look at that conversation. For me, that is where my focus is on. For these ones, yes, they've done it. The president has come out. They need to be corrected. They need to be kind of realign their projections and their KPIs and ensure that they achieve the government's projections for whatever they have to do. So let's look at it, but let's also interrogate these other things where we are talking about jobs for the people in Ghana, because we need that to be done. And Takoradi will have to look at it. Thank you now.
0: 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Let me go for a quick break. When I return, there's more to bring you here on The Morning Star. Don't worry, I'll bring the song back.
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6: 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The World Cup spirit is here. The rhythm of the game is calling, and Hisense is bringing the stadium heat right to your doorstep. 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

0: Sister Fia with Weather. That's just me being mischievous. Oh my me. I'll find a different song for you in a bit. Still the Morning Star, Hill Star 103.5 FM. 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
0: So let's go over the telephone line and have a conversation with Madam Folake Ola Gunju. She's a programs officer for ICT at ECOWAS. And as of today, this is already underway, ECOWAS is having its regional hackathon in Accra. It started on the 8th and it's going all the way to the 11th. Good morning to you, ma'am. I hope you're doing well.
2: I'm very well, thank you very much, but a slight point of correction. I'm actually the Director for Digital Economy and Post at the ECOWAS Commission.
0: Okay, you are the Director for?
2: Digital Economy and Post at the ECOWAS Commission.
0: Okay. All right, thank you very much. I'm grateful for that. All right, so what's the hackathon all about? Tell us, for those who do not know, what is it about?
2: Oh, fantastic. So that is a brilliant question. So I'm sure we're all aware across the world and even within West Africa that connectivity is growing. A lot of us are quite relied on our mobile phones, our laptops and connectivity. So across the region, we've seen that as digital connectivity expands, there is also a growing cybersecurity skills gap. Across the world, we don't have enough professionals that deal with cybersecurity. Every day you hear of cyber attacks, you hear of cyber threats. So what we're trying to do with the ECOWAS regional hackathon is to bring youths involved, get them to get interested in cybersecurity, into the offense and defense of actually protecting our digital infrastructure that we have across West Africa. So that's the essence of the hackathon. It's for youths to come, test their mettle, test what they can bring to the table, test the skills, and try and see if they can come up with creative solutions to help us circumnavigate the cybersecurity threats that we're facing every day.
0: Okay. And how long has this been running? Is this the first edition, or you've been going from, you know, different member states, and it's the turn of Ghana and we are in Accra?
2: Yes. So we've been running this since 2022. This is the fourth edition. Ghana is hosting us. You've been the perfect host. We've come to Ghana now because it is also an opportunity for Ghana as a country to showcase their own technical expertise at the national level. So in collaboration with the Cybersecurity Authority of Ghana and also some private entities such as Double OFSEC, BRCTF community, we are now coming together to showcase that at the national level, Ghana is doing amazingly well in terms of protecting the cybersecurity ecosystem. So it's now also an opportunity for them to give back to the community and partner with the ECOWAS Commission to showcase what they can do and why regional integration matters across West Africa.
0: And so how many member states are participating in this?
2: We have all current ECOWAS member states, all 12 of them. They're all in here. It's a diverse group. We have females, we have males. We've tried to make sure that it's quite inclusive, but we have targeted a specific stakeholder group, and that's the youth.
0: Okay.
2: And the ECOWAS definition of youth is people from 17 to 35.
0: Okay.
2: So we just want to get that energy, the vibe from the youth.
0: And how were these people, you know, selected? Was it an open application system, or these were identified?
2: It was an open application system. So what we did was, throughout the month of April, we had the national competition.
0: Okay.
2: So everyone registered. So these are the best teams from each national, from each country. So the people representing Ghana, for example, are the best team from Ghana.
0: Okay.
2: I think we had about 10 or 15 teams compete for Ghana, and this was the best.
0: And so at the end of the day, what do we seek to achieve with a hackathon?
2: Oh, that's a good question. What we're trying to do is to strengthen the cybersecurity ecosystem across West Africa. And what we have seen in previous editions of these hackathons, for example, in Benin, and even here in Ghana, actually, there have been previous participants that have shown their skills and then they've gone off on to get employment. Mm-hmm. So, for example, in Benin, some previous participants now work for the National Cybersecurity Authority in Benin. Here in Accra, one of the previous participants is now actually is now a technical mentor for this event here in Accra. So it's quite interesting to see how the ecosystem has evolved. It shows perseverance. It shows the skill sets that we actually have within West Africa. We don't always have to import talent from over the fence. We actually have it here in West Africa, and we need to celebrate that.
0: And, you know, in a larger context as Africa, how well have we done in terms of, you know, improving our cybersecurity space and developing people for that sector as well? How well have we done?
2: I would say we're doing amazingly well. The ECOWAS region is actually recognized as the most dynamic REC. The regional economic community out of the 8 across Africa. We at the ECOWAS Commission always use every opportunity we have to demonstrate our strong leadership in the area of cybersecurity. We've supported our member states to strengthen that ecosystem. There are a lot of initiatives that we have going in terms of cybersecurity capacity building, in terms of supporting the development of the technical teams, the digital forensic laboratories, or the computer security incident response teams across West Africa. One of the things we also do is ensure that we promote South-South cooperation. So if we, for example, know Ghana is doing really well in a certain area, we encourage Ghana to reach out to other countries and support them and vice versa.
0: Is there a special focus on, you know, having more young women participate in this?
2: Absolutely. And I'm glad you're female, I'm female, we're having this conversation.
0: Absolutely.
2: Cybersecurity requires diversity. Diversity is an opportunity for us to strengthen

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1: 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I beg your pardon. They are the future, so we need to leverage on them. We need to encourage young people to do more, to build their skills, to continue to collaborate across borders. At the Commission, we're very big on regional integration, mm-hmm. and to ensure that they're able to use this technology to bring positive transformation to our region.
2: Okay, and so the event, the hackathon is from the 8th to the 11th, right? So it means that day one is already passed. So that was just for the opening ceremony. Can you hear me? Oh, did I lose her? Unfortunately, it appears as though I've lost Madam Folake Olagunju. She's the Director of Digital Economy and Post-Art Economic and Post-Art at the ECOWAS. And we spoke to her about the hackathon currently underway in Accra. And it's from the 8th to the 11th of June. So it's already underway. And that's the 2026 edition of the ECOWAS Regional Hackathon. And it's taking place here in Accra. And it's meant to serve as a strategic platform for identifying and nurturing young talents in cybersecurity and contributes to the development of the regional cybersecurity workforce. Very laudable initiative there. 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Unfortunately, we lost Madam Folake at the last end, but I think that we have the crux of the conversation, or the gravamen of that emission or conversation. So I think we're done with that. 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
2: We'll be going to the Ashanti region shortly, where the Kumasi Metropolitan Assembly is set to reintroduce the Sama Sama. Yeah? How do you say it? What was the Ghana version?
4: It was... hold on a second. Town Council.
3: Let's have breakfast on The Morning Star.
2: So, okay. So we were saying Town Council. So that's Town Council.
4: Town Council.
3: The best.
2: Yes. But in the Ashanti region, they call it in Saman Saman. Because it will summon you.
4: Abba Saman. You'll be summoned
2: for not doing the right thing. And so we'll be going there. Let's see what is informing this later decision. How effective do they think this will be for the area? A special good morning to you, Kweku Atakrajumo. He asks that I play a particular song. Let me see if I'll be able to find the song.

0: that is to you, Kweku Atakrajimo. I am still on morning radio, so kindly forgive me. I'm just playing the beginning for you. So, good morning. I have given you an instruction. Kindly follow the instruction and do the needful, all right? Still the morning, Star Hill Star 103.5 FM. I have some friends who are just incorrigible. And this gentleman is one of them. We're going to the Ashanti region shortly. Stay tuned in as the morning Star Hill Star 103.5 FM.
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1: Okay, so now let's take you live to the Ashanti region. Isaac Bediako just is joining us over the telephone line. Isaac, good morning to you. How are you doing?
2: Good morning.
1: Okay, so what is informing this latest move to reintroduce Nsama-Nsama in the Ashanti region by the KMA?
2: Well, this is in Kumasi, not the entire Ashanti region. This is a decision taken by the Kumasi Metropolitan Assembly, KMA. Yes. And KMA says that the growing fields in Kumasi is becoming too much. They believe that people deliberately, you know, throw garbages and refuses on the streets. And so now they are going to launch this Nsama-Nsama project where these personnel will be moving from community to community to inspect how people are keeping their environment clean. And so they'll be also inspecting frontages of houses, businesses, and that of, you know, shop operators as well. And these are their responsibilities that the KMA is going to assign to them. And when you are arrested or found of, you know, not keeping your environment clean, you'll be sent to court to pay fine, among other things. And people will also be caught red-handed throwing garbages on the street would also be prosecuted. So that is the new directive that KMA is going to enforce to improve sanitation in the Kumasi metropolis.
1: And when is this beginning? July?
2: July 1st, that is what the mayor disclosed to us on Sunday when he attended a church service at the CCC during the celebration of Pastor Ramphal's 70 years. That is where he actually disclosed this. Then yesterday, later in the afternoon, KMA issued official statement to also announce it to the general public.
1: And so is there any form of sensitization going on in connection with this?
2: Yes, and that's why yesterday they issued a statement. So the sensitization has started. The assembly's sanitation committee will also be touring some of the media houses to start the advocacy before full implementation. And I do understand that the assembly would also address a news conference this week to also explain why they are taking that particular decision, and that people should not see it as something that is going to disturb them, but it's in the general interest of Kumasi. This is one of the things that they are also doing to also end the flooding in the city. Adum KJT in particular, anytime it rains, even when it rains for just 15 minutes, you see flooding at Adum, simply because even shop owners do not want to even place dustbins in front of their shops. They just throw their waste on the streets. And so anytime it rains during daytime, Adum KJT all get flooded. And so this initiative is also going to educate them on these things so that they will be able to end flooding in the city. Even not ending it entirely, they will be able to manage it.
1: All right. Thank you very much, Isaac Bediako Justice, our Ashanti Regional Correspondent, bringing us up to speed with the decision to reintroduce Nsama-Nsama in the Kumasi metropolis. It's still the Morning Star here on Star 103.5 FM. Definitely a good time to have some cordial entry, right?

is just a few days away. Yep. Those of us who are not in America and will be watching it here. License has got something exciting for us. Yep. Ghana, the World Cup spirit is here. From Hacho to Kumasi, the rhythm of the game is calling. And Hisense is bringing the stadium heat right to your doorstep as we root for our very own Black Stars on the world stage. Hisense is taking the experience to the next level with exclusive World Cup promo offers that you simply cannot miss. Mark your calendars from the 28th of May. Yes, it's already underway, all the way to the 28th of June. Every goal and every celebration will feel legendary. Whether you're screaming goal from your bedroom, the office, or the lounge, Hisense televisions and sound systems are built to capture that authentic stadium atmosphere for every football lover in Ghana. So upgrade your viewing game with your massive range from a sleek 32-inch smart TV, yes, 32-inch smart TV, to the mind-blowing 116-inch giant screens. Yep, you're going to have your own stadium in your house. Imagine you watching the game on the 116-inch giant screen. Now pair them with powerful Hisense sound systems so you can hear every chant, every whistle, like you're sitting right there in the stands. Now, for more exciting news, are you ready? Are you listening? 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They've got showrooms all around the country. They've got one in Amrahia, another one in East Lagon. There's one in Main Accra. There's another in Accra, Tudu. There's another in Hacho, Afienya, Matahiko, La Paz, Bachuna, North Industrial Area, Junction Mall, Achimota Mall, West Hills Mall, Tema Community One, Kasua, Kiseman, Broadcasting, Kumasi City Mall, Kumasi Edum, Kumasi Post Office, Kumasi Tafu, Kumasi Tanoso, Takrade, Takwa Sunyai, Tamale Hohwe, Obuase, Mankasim, Techiman, Dan Soman, Kufuridi as well. They are also in Tema Community 25. So wherever you are, Hisense has got you sorted. All right, we're moving on to our next conversation. You know, every 2 years, the NPA and its partners, they hold a gathering of energy sector experts and innovators

0: from Comac and Cbod, or it is CBOD. Oh, everybody has okay. Anyway, it's NPA before Comac, so CBOD. I wanted to give you some fine. It's correct. Oh, you know, when I was talking, I was seeing you on the, you know, on the side of my eye. You were doing. So I was wondering if I was wrong or I was right. So Cbod is correct, right? All right, we are here. We're gonna have a chat about it. Who knows? They might give me an invitation to the event as well. I've been joined in the studio by Mohammed Issa. He's a director, policy and regulation, Chamber of Marketing, Chamber of Oil Marketing Companies, Comac. Also, Oseya Odankwa, Head of Business Development, National Petroleum Authority. You know, when we're growing up, we were saying Evelyn. They said it's not Evelyn. It's Evelyn. Or it's Evelyn. Which is which? Please help me. Yours is
1: Evelyn.
0: Evelyn. It's like how people are saying gifty. It's not gifty. It's gifty. So it's Evelyn Nanama Asari, Director Corporate External Affairs, Ghana Chamber of Bulk Oil Distributors, the Cbod. Ladies and gentlemen, you're welcome to the morning. So I hope you're doing well.
2: Thank you.
3: We're good.
0: Hey, are you sure you're good? Good morning, ladies and gentlemen.
1: Good morning.
0: I think that among the three, Mr. Issa and then Nanama, they are more enthused about the interview more than Mr. Oseya Odankwa. Because his good morning was very low. Unless he vexed me low-key, we are not know. But anyway, good to have the three of you join us. In the studio, who would want to take the first question? You know, I want to know what's GIPCON. Am I getting it right? GIPCON.
1: Yes, yeah. GIPCON.
0: Okay. Who would take that? What is it about? Anybody wondering? Okay, why is NPA and its partners doing this? What is GIPCON? What is it about?
1: Okay, so GIPCON
0: I like
1: is this
0: too.
1: So GIPCON is the Ghana International Petroleum Conference.
0: Okay.
1: We've been having this conference for a number of years. In fact, this is the 7th edition about to have.
0: 7th edition.
1: The conference dates back to the Ghana Chamber of Bulk Oil Distributors. In fact, we started it as an industry conference. But as time went on, in 2018, stakeholder interest built, and we realized that there was a need to partner with other major stakeholders.
0: Okay.
1: So we brought on board the National Petroleum Authority, the Chamber of Oil Marketing Companies, and then the Ministry of Energy and Green Transition to be part of it so that we can broaden our reach. And over the years, we've had international partners participate, come for this conference, and we are making headway. So this year is the 7th edition.
0: Okay, that's interesting. And so, Mr. Dankwa, how has GIPCON evolved over the years? I mean, 7 years running.
3: Yes. So, like Evelyn mentioned, when GIPCON started with Cbod, the focus was more internal, right? Looking at Ghana and the local industry. Over the years, we've moved more international. So, we are looking at best practice from other international participants. So, we bring in delegates and regulators from the sub-region, West Africa, East Africa, Southern Africa, Europe, America. And we also bring in other stakeholders to explore opportunities for investments and the likes. So yes, it's looked more external now rather than just looking at the local market.
0: And so since it became external and, you know, more, is it sub-regional?
3: More international. It's gone beyond the sub.
0: Okay, so I mean, since it became more international, I mean, what kind of impact has that made?
3: GIPCON has led to a number of impacts. So I'm sure you know about the discussion about deregulation started at GIPCON. I think this was somewhere in 2015 or 2017, 2018. This is one of the major feats GIPCON has been able to achieve. If you also looking at alternative fuels, You know, the world is moving from the typical reliance on fossil fuels to looking at cleaner energy with regards to LPG, CNG, LNG. So these are all discussions that also started from GIPCON. And also issues with subsidies on kerosene and all that. Oh. These are also all discussions that started from GIPCON. So GIPCON has is not just your regular talk shop.
0: Okay.
3: It informs policy direction, and it doesn't just end there. Actions are taken to ensure that these decisions that or these discussions that come up at GIPCON become structures that are implemented.
0: Okay, so what is the theme for this year, Mr. Issa? Unless you have something else to add before you tell me about the theme.
2: As they've already said it all, actually. The theme for this year is building a resilient downstream. Policy, innovation, and investment for growth. So this year we're looking into, creating a strategic platform where members and other stakeholders will share ideas and best practices and look into policies and regulations that are currently in the space or looking forward to being into the space going into the future.
0: And so, you know, where exactly are we having this event?
1: Yes. So this year, we are having GIPCON on 16th and 17th July. It's a two-day conference at the Palms Convention Center at La Palm Royal Beach Hotel. And then to climax it all, we have the Ghana Downstream and Awards Gala Night, which will happen on the 18th July at Kempinski Hotel, Gold Coast City.
0: Okay.
1: Yes. So those are the venues.
0: So, I mean, who is welcome to participate in this? Are we supposed to be registering or you need to be extended an invitation? You have to pay? What exactly? Mr. Dankwa?
3: Okay. So GIPCON is not just restricted to the main players in the downstream. That is the oil marketing companies, the bulk importers, and the regulators. The supporting stakeholders, the banks, insurance, transport companies, you name it. Because the industry has a lot of support from other sectors, right? And you know the petroleum industry essentially runs the economy. So all stakeholders connected to the industry are invited. There are three ways to register, right? There's the first one, which is pay to attend. You'd have to pay 1,005.
0: 1,005 CDs?
3: 1,005 CDs. Okay. So that allows you entry into the two-day conference, the exhibition area. And it also gives you access to F&B and conference souvenirs.
0: Okay.
3: Then there's the corporate option where you're allowed to register for 5 people. So that gives you a discount of 500 CDs. So rather than paying 7,500, you pay 7,000 for that. Then there's the free option. The free option, the downside to that is that there's no guarantee that you will be shortlisted because we have a restricted access, right? So that is the third option. But for the free option, you don't get access to F&B and you don't get access to the conference souvenirs.
0: Okay, but you get access to, you know, the participation and exhibition.
3: Yes, then there's no guarantee that you'll be shortlisted as well because we'll put premium on the paying participants.
0: Okay. So for those who are interested, how do they, you know, register or participate or, you know, pay? What exactly? How do they do it?
2: Okay, by way of registration, you can go to GIPCON website, which is GHIPCON.com and from there you can proceed and register. There are also our contact lines on that page if you find yourself in any.
0: So I think the telephone number here is 0558223678. 0558223678. You can equally reach them on 0540121426. 0540121426. And this is taking place in July, right? So I think people have ample time to. When is the deadline for registration closing? What is the deadline for registration? Is there a deadline? or it goes all the way to the day itself?
1: No. So we advise people to register before we enter July.
0: Okay.
1: So please try your best to register before the first week of July,
0: okay,
1: so that we know that we are catering for you. So it enables us to plan well too.
0: Absolutely. Ghanaians don't like RSVPing. Mm-hmm. They think they can always walk in. So who are some of the, you know, confirmed speakers for GIPCON 2026?
1: Yes. So this year we have His Excellency, the President of the Republic of Ghana himself, and then he'll be our special guest. We also have the Honorable Dr. John Abdullahi Jinapo, our Intersector Minister. We have Dr. Patrick Ofori and a host of other speakers who will be coming in. Mm-hmm. Osei, I don't know if you want to mention some.
3: From the international speakers, we have the ADA. We have CETAC. ADA is ADA the Association is? Of mm-hmm. African Refiners.
0: Mm-hmm. Okay.
3: We have CETAC. We have PLATS. These are all international traders, trading platforms. We have
1: AGOS,
3: and
1: a number of them.
3: Yes.
0: Okay.
3: And also, I'd want to mention that sponsorships are still open.
0: Okay.
3: So I you could go to the website, or you can call the numbers 0558223678.
0: Okay. Or 0540121426.
3: Yes.
0: Okay.
3: So there are a number of ways you can partner. GIPCON gives you the platform to reach a local and international audience.
0: Okay.
3: I think last 2 years, in 2024, online we pulled about 15,000.
0: Yeah. Oh, wow.
3: But in person, because we have a restricted space, number, we limit that to 500 people.
0: Okay. But online had 15,000.
3: Yes.
0: Thousand.
3: Yes. Yes.
1: Wow.
3: Yes. Yes. Across the platform. So this is the kind of audience
0: that
3: GIPCON exposes your brand to. So we'll encourage all institutions to contact us and sponsor. Once you go on the website, you'd see the various sponsorship categories and you choose accordingly.
0: Okay. All right. So anybody listening to us and wondering, I mean, why should I be participating in this? Mr. Issa, what do you have to tell them?
2: Right. GIPCON is a strategic platform for stakeholders, not only for stakeholders, as he's already enumerated, even to development partners of the country, governmental institutions and policymakers. Even students are welcome to participate in it. Yeah.
0: Okay.
3: Yes.
0: For anybody wondering if they should be participating at all, what do you have to tell them?
3: Yes, GIPCON is the number one platform for downstream conferences. If you look around globally, there are no conferences that are dedicated specifically to the downstream. Most of these conferences is either upstream or sort of a combination of both. So GIPCON is the place to be in July if you would want to interact with the downstream, the movers and the shakers of the downstream. If you're looking for an investment platform, if you're looking for a platform to network, so it's the perfect place for us, someone or an organization that is looking to get into the downstream. GIPCON is the place to be in July.
0: Anama, you have the final word. Anama.
1: Okay. Thank you. Merci beaucoup. I'll just say to our Francophone friends too, because we have some Francophone community in Ghana.
0: Okay.
1: Yes.
0: Tu peux faire français?
1: Oui, je parle français. Tu peux faire votre inscription sur notre site, gipcon.com. It's very simple.
0: Très simple, non?
1: Oui, très, très simple. C'est pas difficile du tout. Or, tu peux nous appeler. Okay. Can call us and we'll be ready to assist you.
0: D'accord. Thank you very much.
1: Thank you, too.
3: Thank you.
0: All right. Thank you, lady and gentlemen, for joining us this morning. And we wish you the very best. Once again, it's coming off in July. And the dates are
1: 16th and 17th July at the Palms Convention Center.
0: Okay.
1: And the awards and gala night on 18th.
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0: All right. Okay. So please do register. 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We beg you. Register on time. Then organizers also know the numbers they are dealing with. 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All right. 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That's COMAC. Also Oseyao Dankwa, head business development, National Petroleum Authority, and Evelyn Nanama Asari, Director, Corporate and External Affairs, Ghana Chamber of Bulk Oil Distributors, Sea Board. Thank you once again, lady and gentlemen. And we wish you the very best. Have a lovely day.
1: Thank you.
0: Okay. It's still the morning, Sahil Star 103.5 FM. And let me find something, because one of my guests spoke French. I have to find some French song for all of you.
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Quickly going to do the trends, and when we are done, we bring you the birthday celebrations. I know a lot of you have missed it. I will bring it. Don't worry. I got you.

0: Kwab Nabiafe is seated. I always have to try and remember his name. Because, anyway, say it's Bedo. Say that I'm spoiling the rebranding. So Kwab Nabiafe is seated. Ready to bring us a trend. Stop living for them. Don't listen to what the people are saying. The couple, no, you and I. It's you and I. We are in this relationship. Don't listen to anybody. Bonjour. Bonjour.
1: Bonjour, ça va?
0: Oui, ça va. Comment tu vas aussi?
1: Ça va très bien, merci. Et toi?
0: Oui. Écoutez, on a trop les squares, non, non. Bonjour, merci. Comment ça va? Ça va très bien, merci. Et vous, oui?
1: Et toi, please.
0: You did well, you did well, you did well. But, I mean, the vous is for... It's not necessarily plural all the time. If you're addressing somebody who is older or someone you don't have a personal relationship with, you say vous. To accord some respect.
1: I can say I have a personal relationship with you.
0: So you can say toi. So that's a bon.
1: You're my just partner, so...
0: Time now to bring you the trends, and Kwab Nabiafe is here to give you the gist. Cassette gist. if you grab or tell me the cassette gist, then I'll respond. So let's take it again.
1: Now they did cassette gist.
0: Gist, What is trending on social media?
1: Well, nah. I'm glad you did some, you treated the ministerial awards thing today because
0: People are talking about
1: People are talking. And you know how they say when. You know, as journalists, we have news must be timely.
0: Absolutely.
1: So when as it's happening, you are reporting, you know.
0: True.
1: But for this particular news, even if it takes 3 years, I'm sure Ghanaians will still talk about it. We won't shelve it. Because the ministerial awards was trending.
0: Yes.
1: And because I wanted to bring you the latest gist, I was there myself. Was there. I experienced it firsthand.
0: You are the award ceremony.
1: Yes, I was there myself. Experiencing it firsthand. You know how I like these settings and aesthetic. The moment I heard that, ministerial awards, I said, let me go and experience it. Wore my suit and everything.
0: That's
1: got
0: right.
1: That at 7. Only for me to get to social media and Ghanaians are not happy.
0: But you had a good time.
1: I had a good time. I posted a picture. Okay, I had a semi-good time because instead of 7, it started at 9. So, yes. So, I posted a picture and one guy commented, Mr. Star FM. Are you out of touch of reality? So I quickly had to delete that picture because I posted at the ministerial hours at La Palm. And he replied, Mr. Star FM, are you out of touch of reality? Because you were the one who said there is flooding, there is fire, and now you're at ministerial hours. So I deleted the picture. So if you want the picture, let me send it to you.
0: Okay.
1: Yes. I deleted the picture.
0: Where did you post it?
1: Instagram.
0: This one, unless your personal WhatsApp status.
1: Even that one, I can't post. So, because of that comment, I said, let me go on Twitter and X and see what Ghanaians are saying.
0: Engage the mood there.
1: Nah, stop.
0: Jai.
1: Stop.
0: People vex.
1: Sammy on X says, the organizer, the awardee, the people there, the cameraman, and you yourself should be arrested. So it says, you people are joking, right? Does this mean is our president aware of what's going on, or some people just sat somewhere and did their own thing?
0: Oh dear, people begs.
1: Nah, Didi, it wasn't easy.
0: Oh.
1: Nanaba, our own Nanaba says, I just saw pictures, videos, and award winners of the Ministers of State Awards. First of all, who organized it?
0: Mackay.
1: Yes.
0: Mackay.
1: So I did a little diving and I realized Mackay organized it. He's the same organizer for the RTP Awards too. Yes. Prism says, they took over power just last year and they're already awarding themselves. And George Kumi says, you know, I can't use this, that way he used, but He says, what has really changed in Accra? How much was spent on this event alone? Could have helped solve the problem in Accra. If yes, then you people are not doing well in this country. Oh. So Ghanaians were not happy about the awards.
0: Then subsequently, the president has also issued a statement, a communication to his ministers asking them to refrain from these awards and barring them from it.
1: Yes. Okay. And in your earlier discussion, the man you spoke to was saying that for moral uprightness, they should return the award.
0: I asked what he thought about those making those calls, and he says for moral uprightness, I mean, he agrees with those calls.
1: So they should return the award.
0: It's not compulsory, but you know, if they feel it within themselves morally, they should return it.
1: But they can intend to keep it too.
0: It has gone
1: but
0: with the wind. Uh-huh. They say something in Shomu, their economy is gone.
1: Yes.
0: Then what's left is what we are protecting, and we know.
1: Yes. So Ghanaians were not happy. They were saying that amidst all the things happening, they could have organized the awards, but amidst all the things happening,
0: the timing
1: and the circumstances, this is not perfect for that to have happened.
0: All right, so beyond this one, what else are people
1: another
0: talking
1: awards
0: about? Hey, which award again?
1: Ghana Movie Awards. You didn't hear about it.
0: Yeah, I saw excerpts. I mean, I saw people looking very lovely.
1: Yes,
0: I saw Anekia. I saw
1: Nanama McBrown.
0: Yes, McBrown. I saw Hajia For Real.
1: Even
0: I saw
1: Zari from Uganda.
0: Yes, I also saw
1: Juliet Ibrahim.
0: And Juliet sang beautifully.
1: Priscilla, Ahofa Patrick.
0: Yeah, she looked lovely too.
1: Yes, they were all there.
0: I think they looked really good.
1: You know, you see how you are talking about it. They look lovely, everything.
0: Yeah, it wasn't like those who were showing up at the Ghana Movie Awards. Ghana
1: Ministerial Awards.
0: No, not Ministerial.
1: Which one? TGMA.
0: Yes.
1: That one, we reserve it for later.
0: Okay.
1: But you see how you are. Oh, they look lovely, you know. You go on TikTok.
0: People are not happy. What are they upset about?
1: You know, last week I told you that it's very hard to please people, but it's very hard to please Ghanaians.
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0: What are you saying?
1: People on TikTok are saying Ghana Movie Awards. For which movie, Zankasa?
0: Assembly.
1: And this is from Akweli. She says Ghana Movie
0: it's
1: Awards.
0: Calm down. It's from who?
1: Akweli.
0: Well, the famous teddy.
1: How do we pronounce it?
0: Akweli.
1: Akweli. Okay.
0: Now Akweli.
1: Akwele says Ghana Movie Awards. For which movies? Ankasa. And Don says, at the see Ghana Movie Awards, Ghanaians too, they do movies, but who they watch? And Abba Cutie said, the Ghana Movie Awards, no, what movies are they awarding actually? Because it's Nigerian movies we watch lately. Correct me if I'm right. Kweku Anansi says, I learned Rasnene just won the Ghana Movie Awards as the best actor of the year. Do we even have Ghana movie industry to begin with? Does it exist? Since when? Now skit our movies in Ghana. This country has sunk beyond measure. Control said, wait.
0: I'm sure he meant to say has sunk.
1: Yes, sunk. Control said, wait, we have a movie industry. And your mind for this, actually, the categories are about three frames in all categories.
0: Categories.
1: Okay.
0: Sorry. Take it easy.
1: Your mind for this, actually, the categories are about three frames in all categories. Fadama Mayor says, Fanful and Nkwa.
0: Alrighty.
1: So Ghanaians are also not pleased with this one, too.
0: Masa, find some words. We're tired of this.
1: But I was also thinking that, well, amidst all the chaos and things, you know, who don't like enjoyment?
0: Enjoyment?
1: You know, like, you know, we know things are happening. Even last night, there was a fire outbreak. But, you know, you should enjoy small, at least.
0: True.
1: To wash away the sorrows.
0: It's not easy.
1: But everything that Ghana, we do, our citizens will talk about it.
0: Charlie, let them. Just partner, thank you so much for coming. See you, God willing, tomorrow. For those of you who we are admonishing you to enjoy.

0: Quickly, let's bring you the birthday celebrations, and we're starting off. This one is going to you, Mrs. Nanefua.
1: Hands up, hands up, hands up, hands up,
0: of Kofoli of Goldfields, Ghana. Yes, you are turning a year older today on the occasion of your special birthday. On your special day, may the blessings of the Almighty be abundant on you and your household in good health, wealth, and long life. It's coming from the entire Mensa. Oku.
2: You go ball.
0: Oku.
2: Oh, when you ain't a player, G.
0: Jakuma, Mallet, and Akwe.
2: Oh, that
0: Agri families.
2: Better bring 20.
0: Enjoy your birthday, Mrs. Nanefua. Tempted to go with Oko. So, super amazing birthday once again to you, Mrs. Nanefua, Okofoli of Goldfields, Ghana. And

0: next one is going to you. Big Wizzy. It says, today I celebrate an amazing friend.
1: Welcome, welcome, welcome to the enjoyment.
0: A great soul and someone who brings positive energy wherever he goes. May this new chapter of your life be filled with good health, happiness, success, and countless blessings. May every dream you have find its way to reality. Every effort you make be rewarded. And every challenge become a stepping stone to greater achievement. Keep shining. Keep inspiring and keep being the incredible person that you are. Wishing you a day full of laughter, love, and unforgettable memories. Enjoy your special day to the fullest. Because you truly deserve all the good things life has to offer. Happy birthday once again, Big Wheezy.
2: Know how to ball in the sun.
0: May this year be your best one yet. Look, hope you have an amazing celebration. And it's coming from Nyamiche to you.
2: What's up, man?

0: 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If you got money in your pocket,
1: minister.
0: The enjoyment minister is talking. Are you listening? D Black in the background. I think at this point I could be a DJ. What y'all thinking? Next one is going to you, Evans Manasseh. Yes, Evans Manasseh today's.

0: Bars.
1: We're taking it from the top. Yes, it's going to you. Evans Manasseh. You're turning a year older today. Happy, happy birthday, Evans Manasseh. May God richly bless you. Have a wonderful celebration. It's coming from your friends and your loved ones. To say that, may God perfect all that concerns you, Evans Manasseh. Have a wonderful celebration one more time.

All right, next one. Happy birthday to a truly special friend. Yes, happy birthday to a truly special friend who is more than a brother to me. Your friendship, your loyalty, and support have been a priceless gift in my life. On your special day, I pray that you are blessed with good health, happiness, success, and many more years of greatness. May all your dreams come true. Happy birthday, DSP Gula Yusif Muhammad. Enjoy your day and God's richest blessings always. Enjoy it. It's coming from Kofi Dikoda to you, DSP Gula Yusif Muhammad. Enjoy your birthday, sir. Have a good one.

0: Next one. Happy birthday to Christopher Young. Yes, Christopher Young, happy birthday to you. You're popularly known as Kwame NPP. Message here says, my love. My love. May your special day bring you so much happiness and fulfilling aspirations. The happiness you give me every day is the reason I admire and support you as my king. Happy birthday once again, my world.
1: How you gonna ball?
0: Words can't explain how deep my love is to you. From your baby girl, Adjoa Pat. Much love, my king. Ooh, Adjoa. You got the vibes, girl. So yes, happy birthday once again to you, Christopher Young, popularly known as Kwame NPP, and it's coming from your very sweetheart, Adjoa Pat. She says you are her king, and that you bring us so much happiness and so much joy. Oh. Enjoy your birthday, sir. Have a great one.

0: in front of you people that enjoy Pastor Moore. 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Me be the enjoyment minister. 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
1: It's Black Avenue.
2: Yeah, my very last one. It's going to Isaac Morgan Jr. Yes, the message here says, happy 8th birthday to our amazing boy, our dearest Isaac Morgan Jr. Today we celebrate you, our sunshine, our laughter, our pride. You have grown so much. You made every day brighter just by being you. Daddy and Mummy love you more than words can say.

0: What a beautiful way to start the show. Good morning, beautiful people. Happy Tuesday to you. You're welcome to The Zone right here on Star 103.5 FM, your favorite mid-morning show on radio. My name is Amishika, and you know that whenever you need me, you can always find me right here on Star 103.5 FM. I'm so happy to host the show today. I'm so happy to keep you company from now all the way till 12 p.m. Unfortunately, Natalia is feeling a little under the weather today, and we're going to wish her a speedy recovery. And as we hold down the fort for her, we pray that she's back with us very soon. It's been a rainy morning. How are you where you are? Is it flooding? If you're on the road, please take your time and be safe. And if you're stepping out today, don't forget to get your umbrella or your raincoat. It looks like the rain will be with us for a good part of the day, all the way till 3 p.m. or beyond. So let's all be a little careful and look out for one another. On a brighter note, we're just 2 days away from the FIFA World Cup. Are you excited? What are your predictions? Before you know it, we'll be cheering the Black Stars on for their first match against Panama next week. This is The Zone, and I have amazing things coming up on the show. Great conversation, great music from DJ Master J, and of course, the question of the day. But before we get into all that, here's my dose of motivation for you today. So it's Tuesday, it's mid-morning, and you're right in the middle of the week's journey. Not the start, not the end, but that powerful stretch where consistency matters the most. So whatever yesterday looked like for you, today's another chance for you to reset your focus, move with intention. You don't need to have everything figured out at once. You just need to take the next right step, and then the next one would come after. And always keep in mind that progress is built quietly in the small decisions that don't feel big in the moment, but add up over time. So as we go through the show, take a breath, stay grounded, and keep your energy steady. The goal is not perfection, it is momentum. Let's make this Tuesday count. Welcome once again to The Zone. Let's listen to some more music, and when we come back, I'll tell you what question I have for you today, and we'll hear what our doctor's note is.
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0: is Sugarcane by Kamido, Mayokun, and Dako featuring King Promise. It's the remix. What a beautiful song. If you just tuned in, you're listening to the Tuesday edition of The Zone right here on Star 103.5 FM. My name is Amishika. Now it's time for us to get into today's question of the day. But first, I hope you are safe wherever you are. It's still raining in some parts, and I know some people might be dealing with flooding, with traffic, or maybe you're just trying to get through the morning. I hope that you stay safe and take care of yourself. Now to my question of the day. Life has its way of changing us. Sometimes it can be one small decision you start taking regularly. It can be a routine, or it can be a habit that just became a part of your life. Maybe it was you hitting the gym. Maybe it was you starting a diet. Maybe it was you quitting alcohol. Or maybe it was just you deciding to pray regularly or take your spiritual life more seriously. My question for you today is, what is one habit that has changed your life positively? What is one habit that has changed your life positively? Is it you drinking a lot of water? Is it something related to your career? What is it that you started doing that has had a positive impact on your life? That's a question we're answering on the show today. I'd love to know yours. Let's learn from each other. You can share your responses to our WhatsApp number, 055-288-0216, 055-288-0216. Later on, we'll dive into this question. I'll share what mine is, and I'll be happy to read your responses right here on the show. Remember, the WhatsApp number is 055-288-0216. Now, every single day on The Zone, we like to remind you that health is wealth, and so we bring to you the doctor's note. Let's hear what the doctor has for us today.
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3: Hello, listeners. Welcome once again to Doctor's Notes. I am Dr. Papakos Yopari from Tetekwashi Memorial Hospital. Today, I want to speak with you about seizures, what they are, what causes them, and what you should do if someone has one. A seizure happens when there is a sudden abnormal burst of electrical activity in the brain. When this happens, the person may shake, fall, stare blankly, become confused, or lose awareness for a short period. Some people think every seizure means epilepsy, but this is not correct. A seizure can happen from different reasons, such as a high fever, low blood sugar, infections, head injury, stroke, or other medical conditions. Epilepsy is usually when a person has repeated unprovoked seizures. This is according to the WHO. This is important because seizures are medical conditions, not spiritual attacks, curses, or a sign that someone is mad. Sadly, many people still believe harmful myths, and this can delay proper treatment. The truth is that many people living with epilepsy can do well and may even become seizure-free with the right treatment and follow-up. The World Health Organization notes that up to about 70% of people living with epilepsy could become seizure-free with appropriate anti-seizure medication. Now let's talk about something very practical. What do you do if someone has a seizure? First, stay calm. Do not panic. Second, keep the person safe. Move harmful objects away from them so they do not injure themselves. Third, if the person is on the ground, place something soft under the head. Fourth, loosen tight clothing around the neck. Fifth, do not hold the person down. Very importantly, do not put anything in the mouth. No spoon, no water, no medicine, no finger. This is a very dangerous myth and can cause serious injuries. After the seizure stops, gently turn the person on their side and stay with them until they fully recover. If possible, check the time so you know how long the seizure lasted. There are also times when a seizure is an emergency. Please seek urgent medical help if it is the first seizure or if it lasts more than 5 minutes. If the person has repeated seizures without recovering, has trouble breathing, gets seriously injured, or does not wake up properly afterwards, these danger signs should never be ignored. For people who have already lived with seizures, it is very important to take prescribed medications regularly, avoid missing doses, get enough sleep, reduce stress, and keep clinical appointments. Family members should also help them, not isolate them. Community understanding matters. A lot of stigma, and this can be very harmful. WHO guidelines also emphasize that seizures have many possible causes, and that the proper assessment is important, especially after a first event. So listeners, the message is simple. Seizures are medical conditions. They can be managed, and the right first aid can save a life. If you ever see someone having a seizure, remember this. Stay calm. Keep the person safe. Do not put anything in their mouth. Send them to their side after the seizure and seek help immediately. Once again, I am Dr. Papakwesi Opari, medical doctor at the Tokwashi Memorial Hospital, and this has been Doctor's Notes. Thank you for listening. Bye.
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0: Thank you so much, Dr. Papakwesi Opari, for that education on seizures. I hope you learned something, and I hope it stays with you. 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

0: FM. Now it's time for us to dive into the world of trends and entertainment. And if you are out there in the rain, I want to make sure that you are okay. So I hope that you take care. And if you're driving, you drive safely. We have Riafe here to bring us the trends and entertainment. Hi, Riafe. How are you doing today?
1: Good morning, Amishika. I'm fine. How are you too?
0: I'm fine. What's
1: the rain
0: happening?
1: Thing.
0: Yeah.
1: I'm enjoying it, by the way.
0: Why are you enjoying it?
1: Oh, who doesn't like the cold weather? Come
0: That's
1: on.
0: That's what you like?
1: Yes.
0: My only issue with it is the floods and the fact that people are losing properties and people are stressed, people are displaced.
1: Yes, but our president says part of it is our fault, attitudinal problem. So when we fix our attitudes, we might not experience floods.
0: So you don't feel pity for the people going
1: through
0: it?
1: Oh, I do feel pity for the people going through it. Who knows? It might happen to me too. But, you know, part of the responsibility, we have to take charge of it. We have to fix our attitude first. Because you saw a video of a lady pouring rubbish inside the rain when it was raining. You saw it, right?
0: I saw that. Uh-huh. People need to act right.
1: Yes. But so the moment we start acting right, they do their engineering part, we are good to go. But if they do their engineering part and we don't act right, it still goes to the zero. So
0: right, that's valid. Okay, so what's trending?
1: Anyway, Amishika, Ghana is trending.
0: Okay.
1: Black Stars is trending. And Ghana is trending on Nigeria social media.
0: Why?
1: Interesting. Let me begin with Black Stars trending. Prophet Stephen Adumtejia has offered prayers and blessings for Ghana's Sports Minister Kofi Adams, asking for divine favor, unity, and strength for the Ghana Black Stars as we approach the World Cup. The prayer session was centered on seeking spiritual support to complement the team's technical preparations. The sports minister welcomed the gesture and reaffirmed government's commitment to supporting the Black Stars. He emphasized the importance of both administrative planning and national unity as Ghana looks forward to strong performance on the global stage. The prophet Stephen Adumtejia has prayed for Ghana and the Black Stars that as we prepare for the World Cup in a few days to come, there should be unity and strength so that we can go and hopefully
0: we go far.
1: We go far. Why didn't you say we bring the cup?
0: Well, keep the hope alive. Hopefully we bring the cup.
1: Good.
0: But my prayer is that we go as far as possible.
1: And bring the cup. I know we will bring the cup.
0: Okay.
1: The Ghana I had in my mind when I was in class 3, when there are some Samoans and those people were playing, I still have it in my mind. So regardless of whatever Baba Rahman does, whatever that happens, we will bring the cup.
0: I really hope that your prayer comes to pass.
1: Amen.
0: Well, it will make everybody
1: happy. I said this first on Star FM. Simply the best. Anyway, let's listen to Stephen Adumtejia when he was praying for the Black Stars.
2: The Lord bless you. The Lord bless you.
3: Amen.
2: The Lord bless you.
3: Amen.
2: My first time, Nigeria Sports Minister.
3: Wow.
2: I will mind Ghana moon. Yamin Shira, what?
3: Amen.
2: Michelle!
3: Jesus!
2: Come! Nakofawa dancing.
3: Amen! Yes! Yes!
2: Amen.
3: Amen.
2: Go for it.
3: Amen.
2: You are free.
3: Amen.
2: The Abinzinda.
3: Yes.
2: And we are going to be down. Not an Indian team in down.
3: Yes.
2: And for Africa.
3: Yes.
2: And team in
3: down.
2: And no one answer no kofaba.
3: Amen.
2: In the mighty name of Jesus.
3: Yes.
2: Yamishila. Yes.
0: May God really be with us, and may your prayer. I really hope that we bring home the cap.
1: I just don't like the fact that you didn't bring it up first.
0: My prayer,
1: you presenter of little faith. You should have had some faith.
0: I have faith. We're gonna go far. We'll go beyond the group stage.
1: Mm-hmm.
0: We'll go beyond. Hopefully, get closer to the cap. And hopefully bring it home.
1: Hopefully.
0: Yeah.
1: For me, I know that we will bring it home.
0: Amen to that.
1: Anyway, away from that, you know, yesterday I did trend on Ghana, trending on Nigerian TikTok.
0: Right.
1: And on X, rather. And today,

0: It's just same thing has happened again. Ghana is trending on Nigerian social media again.
1: Why?
0: Yesterday we were trending because our president is in London, and then he went after his diplomatic talks and whatsoever. He went on the street of London to visit the Ghanaians who own their shops. Ghanaians who own shops in London Street. So he went there, visited them, said hi to them, took pictures with them, and even in the video he said "say wache," and they said "wache," and he took a picture. We are trending again on Ghana on Nigerian TikTok by a content creator called Parrot Mouth. He is saying that he has been observing the way our president is doing things in the country, the way we were quick to go and bring back these South African Ghanaians in South Africa, the way, you know, everything is just in place with the whole reset agenda thing. And he can say that indeed Nigerians do need a president like Ghana.
1: Oh, yeah.
0: And he has been praising Ghana consistently for some time now.
1: Yeah.
0: You know, naturally, on social media, Nigerians and Ghanaians are always, you know, having this friendly banter, you know.
1: Yeah,
0: Jollof is good.
1: We love each other.
0: Yes, yeah. You know, that love-hate feeling. I really like it, especially when I'm friends with you. I love that love-hate feeling. So Ghana and Nigeria, we have that. But the way he has consistently been praising our president, His Excellency John Dramani Mahama, Nigerians are wondering what could be so special, to the extent that he even went on and then came to Ghana, went to Kwame Nkrumah Museum, prayed on the grave, and then told him to wake up and come and direct President Tinubu so that he can lead Nigeria right. Because if he doesn't come and lead Nigeria, nobody else will.
1: Oh.
0: Yes.
1: Wow.
0: And then he was saying that, especially considering the xenophobic attacks in South Africa, where Minister Okudzeta Blakwa, Foreign Affairs, went and brought the Ghanaians back in the country, you know.
1: Yeah.
0: I heard the second evacuation also happened yesterday.
1: Yeah.
0: Yes. With all that. He said if it was to be Nigeria, Tinubu would have left them for dead.
1: All right.
0: So he's praising Ghana, praising Okudzeta. So let's take a listen to him and then.
2: Right now, currently, Ghana have the best government and best president ever in the history of the world. I will tell you why. Yesterday, I post video. People, they tell me, say, they lie. People, when they bring come from South Africa yesterday, Ghana, before I go, there. With Nigerians only South Africa, when they tell me, say, oh, please, can we talk to Tinubu, let bring up. After they talk to you, 40 children they miss for Nigeria. They kidnap 40 children that they miss for inside their own country. They never see them. President never open mouth talk. Now call you in South Africa. But Ghanaians, Honorable Samuel Oblekubleku Atta, he said something. He said, if you think that you can mess around with any Ghanaian anywhere in this world, and you think that they are wanting one thing, say you are lying. Why? Say because Ghana life matter to them pass anything. Yesterday when they land, they give them food. This food, they share food, give them first. Then rent SIM and connect. They also come on board. Rent SIM and connect. They also come on board. Say no. As my brothers, they come from South Africa, take free SIM. They give them 350 SIM. Now wait till rent SIM and connect do. Rent SIM, they the airport. In case you won't go to America, you won't go any country for this world, they go give you SIM card. They all give you SIM card when you go use for any country. America, Canada, UK, anywhere. So just go there. If you reach Apple, just look for rent SIM and connect. God bless you now for the nice thing you want to do. Anywhere you watch this video, help me. No, thank Ghana. Ghana don't do what the other African countries no fit do. What even we Nigerians will never fit do. Ghana don't do one. Oma my woman. 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
3: Dr. Sanji Fokwa Mekruma, daddy I beg, daddy I beg. Daddy get up, oh get up. The Nigeria when you help us fight independence for, Tinubu won't kill us. Tinubu won't kill us. Oh. South Africa when you help get independence to South Africa, say we should go back. Daddy get up, daddy I beg. Help us go come on Tinubu. Help us go come on Tinubu, I beg daddy. Then bless He said, let's join the body, mama. Give her long life because that man they help Ghana. That man they help Africa. Daddy, I beg. Daddy, I beg. Daddy, me the minimum pa mucho. Daddy, please. Daddy, please. Help us come out in Ibu, Daddy. Daddy, help us come out in Ibu. Not be the Nigeria where you fight for to get independence. Now we get now. Daddy, I beg. Daddy, me pacho. 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Daddy, me pacho. Bless honorable Samuel Bleku, Bleku, Bleku, foreign affairs minister. Daddy, that man, they do things. Bless everybody when they work for this country. I beg, Daddy. Daddy, me di me di me di pa mucho. Oh, my, yo, sending me, yo. Oh, my, yo, sending me, yo. Oh, my, yo, Jimmy, kwa. And I'm a send me, kwa. Maryama, I'm a sassini. Then Daddy, I beg, go South Africa, punish them. Punish them because you have to get independence. Now they pursue us. God, Tinibu, Tinibu, Daddy, Tinibu, Tinibu, Tinibu, Tinibu.
1: 103.5. That was so funny. But yeah, we need to be grateful to our president and our foreign affairs minister.
0: Yes.
1: They're doing the work. Look at how, like, he wishes. He had John Dramani Mahama, His Excellency John Dramani Mahama, as the president of Nigeria.
0: Abisika, yeah. Even though it might be funny, it might look funny, but Nigerians are really going through a lot. You see, he made mention that 40 children have been taken by bandits, amongst
1: and
0: others.
1: It's not just that. I see a lot of it on social media.
0: Yes.
1: It's
0: just Nigerians are going through a lot too. So it might be funny. It might look like, oh, he's making a joke. He even tried singing this. You know the song he was singing?
1: I know it.
0: Oh, my, yeah, oh, my. Oh, my, yeah, that's what he was singing. You know? Just, he wants to be a Ghanaian. At this point, he wish he would be a Ghanaian. And he has been promoting Ghana back to back, back to back, back to back. You know.
1: We love it. We love it when other nationals talk like that about Ghana, and we hope that whatever things we need to also fix here, we're able to fix it so that such conversations can keep.
0: You know, Ghana is very sweet when you have money, you know.
1: Yeah, and when things are done right, like the flooding and people losing things, that's my issue right now.
0: But you know, we will get there. So other countries are seeing how Ghana is faring, how we are thriving, even though we are not the best, but you know, they can see from afar that this country is doing perfectly well under His Excellency President John Dramani Mahama. That even he came to Ghana, went to the museum to go and pray on Nkrumah. He said Nkrumah helped Nigeria retain independence, and he should come and see how things have turned out now.
1: Yeah.
0: So Amisika, this is what is trending on social media. For the past 2 days, Ghana have been trending on Nigeria's social media for different reasons. So I can say, indeed, Ghana is doing well. And thank you to Prophet for praying for Ghana. I know, hopefully, we will bring back the cup. I know, and I believe. I'm delusional, so let me live in my delusion that we'll bring back the cup.
1: All right. I believe in you and I believe in your prayer. We're all going to pray for Ghana too. And all the best to the Black Stars. Our first match against Panama is happening next week, Wednesday. And let's see how well Ghana does. Let's listen to some more music. But wait, Wiafe, do you want to answer my question of the day before you go? Let's listen to some more music. And when we come back, you will join me in answering the question. Don't go anywhere.
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1: Hello, good afternoon, and welcome to the Star Midday News.

0: And coming up in the next 30 minutes, former CEO of the Microfinance and Small Loan Center, Maslok, Sedina Tamaklo, at Yonu lands in Ghana after U.S. extradition. More on this as the Attorney General prepares to meet his American counterpart on other pending extraditions, including that of former Finance Minister Kenneth Nanayao Kuntunkununku Ufuriata. Also in the bulletin, Center for Democratic Development backs directive from presidency, cautioning ministers and CEOs of state-owned enterprises from accepting privately organized awards without authorization.
1: To me, it's a step in the right direction, and especially where the assessment did not have buy-in, collaboration, or consensus.
0: And later, Works and Housing Committee in Parliament locked up in a series of meetings to devise feasible action plan to mitigate the impact of floods as the rainy season peaks.
2: We are losing lives, properties, and other things. Something must be done. So with the committee, we are working on it to make sure that at least we minimize it.
0: Details of these stories and many more, including sports, are coming up in the next 30 minutes. Stay tuned in.

0: 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My name is Na Didi Tetitua. Very first story, and the former CEO of the Microfinance and Small Loan Center, Maslok, Sedina Tamaklu Atiunu, has landed in Ghana after a U.S. extradition. Well, you would recall that in April this year, U.S. District Court ordered her extradition following her conviction and sentencing by an Accra High Court in absentia for stealing and causing financial loss to the state. Now, in 2024, Sedina Atiunu Tamaklu was convicted and handed a 10-year jail term in absentia by the Accra High Court for causing financial loss of almost 90 million CDs to the state during her tenure as Maslok boss from 2013 to 2016. Well, Sedina Tamaklu failed to return to Ghana after she was granted permission by the High Court in 2021 to seek medical treatment in the U.S. Well, following the request by the government of Ghana in 2025, a U.S. district court sitting in the states of Nevada certified that extradition. And today, we got the information that she has landed here in Ghana. I've been joined in the studio by Ibrahim Alassan, our parliamentary affairs correspondent as well. So, Ibrahim, where did this information come from?
1: Well, so the first of all, the U.S. Embassy has spoken to this matter, and a post went up a few minutes after 10 a.m., right? So it says justice has no borders. The United States has extradited Sedina.
2: Yes. So it says
1: post from the U.S. Embassy in Ghana says justice has

0: borders, the United States has extradited Sedina Temokulatuni to Ghana following her conviction on 70 plus corruption related charges, including embezzling more than $6 million equivalent in Ghanaian taxpayer funds. This a strong U.S.-Ghana law enforcement partnership in action, demonstrating a shared commitment to accountability, and then the first extradition from the United States to Ghana since 2009. The post from the Facebook account of the U.S. Embassy here in Ghana read. So that's from the extraditing authority.
1: So this is the U.S. Embassy putting that information out that Sedina Temokulatuni has landed in Ghana.
0: Yes.
1: What about our government? What is it saying in relation to this matter?
0: Well, so Felix Kwachufusu, who is Minister of State in charge of government communication, equally took to the same platform, Facebook, and he related to how this whole process started. He says, in April 2024, the High Court convicted and sentenced Sedina Temokulatuni in absentia. In July 2024, the government of Ghana submitted an extradition request to the United States for her surrender to Ghana to serve a sentence. After over 2 years of court proceedings, the United States authorities notified the government of Ghana of her surrender in January this year as she arrived in Accra on Tuesday, June 9, 2026, which is this morning. Officials of the Ghana Police Service and then the Ghana Prison Service have taken her into custody and are making the necessary preparations for her to begin her sentence. Meanwhile, the Attorney General is scheduled to meet his counterpart at the United States Department of Justice for a bilateral discussion on all pending extradition requests between the two countries. That's between Ghana and then the United States. Of course, all pending extradition requests, the one that jumps out prominently, you related to this earlier, is that of Ken Ofori-Atta.
1: Yeah.
0: Yes.
1: So in the coming days, we'll get some updates in relation to that. 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Ibrahim Alassan, Head of Current Affairs and also Parliamentary Affairs Correspondent, bringing us up to speed with the development in relation to Sedina Atiunu Temokulatuni, who has landed in Ghana after her extradition. We understand that Ghana's Attorney General will be meeting with his counterpart in the United States regarding, you know, pending extraditions, including that of former Finance Minister Kenneth Nanaya Okuntunkununku Ofori-Atta. 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Let's turn our attention now to matters relating to awards and the subsequent directive coming from President John Dramani Mahama. Well, the CDD has been commenting on this particular development. Well, the Center for Democratic Development has backed the directive from the presidency, cautioning ministers and CEOs of state-owned enterprises from accepting privately organized awards without authorization. Now, this follows controversy over the sixth Ghana Ministers of State Excellence Awards, where top government officials gathered across luxury beachfront venues in Accra to celebrate the achievement. Well, programs manager for CDD Ghana, Paula Brampa, believes the latest directive will sanitize this award system. He spoke to me on the Morning Star.
2: To me, it's in the step, it's a step in the right direction, and especially the assessment did not have buy-in, collaboration, or consensus from the parent employer whose employees are being assessed. We are not saying, I've seen people condemning those of us who have condemned the award or spoken against the award. We are not saying this is a novel idea or this hasn't happened before. In fact, when speaking to your producer, I mentioned the African peer review mechanism. I mentioned the Mo Ibrahim assessment for an award to a former president. And even within the Ghana institutions, when you go to the local government, they have assessments based on which they give special funding to districts who perform better. But the problem is all these assessments have pre-arranged, approved, agreed upon indicators that feed into the mandate of the institutions being assessed or the individuals being assessed. So when you take the African peer review mechanism, for example, there are clear indicators published of which the African government have agreed that these are indicators going to be used to assess that. So if you are performing, you are in office, you know what is ahead of you if you want to submit yourself for such assessment. But you take Mo Ibrahim, which my former executive director of my body is a member, they have clear indicators. In fact, there are several years that is not awarded any former president because none of them met the criteria. But these criteria are preset, agreed upon. Everybody knows what it is, and then it's used up here.
1: Well, he also says the awards puts pressure on the president ahead of a possible reshuffle after the communique announced an assessment of the various appointees.
2: Just like a case in court that is about to be judged and the public has already judged it, it puts the pressure on the president. So even if there's somebody that genuinely per the KPI given to his office, and pair the evaluation falls within standard that the president needs to take action. If we are not careful, but let me not bring ethnicity here. For example, if the Greater Accra Minister to be below the indicators or expected performance and is fired, and the president is not careful to bring in the same person or people from the same tribe, it might speak wrong for his or her ethnic people to protest, okay, and put the president in tight corner. Even if the president were seized and change the person, it would be very difficult for the president to bring a northerner because you are buying into discrimination and sectionalism preaching by the group. So some of these things, if it precedes the actual intention or action of a leader, it puts him in a tight corner that if you are not careful and you are not decisive, people are going to read meaning into your action.
1: Okay.
2: Somebody who has just been awarded as an excellent performer, mm-hmm, then within a year or so, you say he's underperformed, so the person should go home.
1: Okay. You heard the programs manager at CDD Ghana, Paul Abrampa. Meanwhile, private legal practitioner, member of the CPP, Kwame Jantua, has urged the presidency to outline the criteria for credible awards. He spoke on assistant station GH1 Television.
3: There are some awards that go through stringent measures like the Ghana Energy Awards. This is our 10th year. Now, we would not go against what the president has said. We need to go for what?
4: Clarification.
3: Clarification from the presidency. And if you've watched the Ghana Energy Awards, it's always every president in Ghana, apart from President Rawlings, has been our guest of honor. And a president won't get up and come to an Energy Awards or come to an award if he doesn't feel it's credible. We will abide by the president's directive. Now, I expect, and I was hoping, that it wouldn't be a blanket statement. I was hoping some criteria would be put out with regards to if you want to do this awards thing, there needs to be a criteria that would allow or make it possible for what? The private sector to run these types of awards, because awards are run everywhere in the world.
1: You heard the leading member of the Convention People's Party, Kwame Jantua, there. While still on the controversial awards for political appointees and state-owned enterprises CEOs, well, political analyst Dr. Jonathan Santiochere is pushing for the sacking of the Greater Accra Regional Minister, Linda Okulu, for defending her award.
5: Me, I'm always sympathetic towards, you know, a woman.
1: Right.
5: But, I mean, to go out there and tout that is arrogance, display of arrogance, and it is self-serving. It's like, you know, she feels she's done really well. Well, that Pato is the president. If the president thinks that she's done very well, he can keep her there. But if I were the president now, having had something of that sort, you know, taking place, I'll relieve her of her position. Be truthful and realistic, and it's not a matter of an agenda setting. A Greater Accra minister in which your constituency, in terms of constituency, I mean the Greater Accra.
1: Mm-hmm.
5: Flooding here, flooding there, buildings collapsing, people dying. You think that you are the best, you know, regional minister. I just call it spade a spade, but not just a little spoon or something of that sort.
1: Okay.
5: The timing is very wrong.
1: Mm.
5: I don't want to think that those who are awarded don't deserve that. But if the generality of the public are condemning that, that should tell you that you guys are becoming insensitive to the people.
1: Mm-hmm. You had an analyst, political analyst, Dr. Jonathan Asantiotre, speaking to Tuwa Adanson last night on Star Today. Well, let's go on social media and bring you some of the reactions to this award and the subsequent directive from the president. Sinanama Akwa is joining me. Nanama, what are people saying?
4: Exactly. Let's begin with X, and we'll start with Ellie McCarthy, who says, you should probably clear and specific on this, Mr. President. There is so much going on among us, much more than awarding and being sponsored by private individuals or entities. After all, what's wrong with accepting sponsorship or an award if they are legit, trustworthy, or credible? We also have here Nelly Ice. Let's ask His Excellency one question. When will he implement the 24-hour economy, as he said whilst he was campaigning? We also have Ajamine. Rather direct them to stop fighting and get to work and get jobs for the youth. The one job, three shifts is not working. We also have Kobina. Whoever told the president to take this action must be applauded. They are here to serve and not to be awarded for the work that they take salary and allowance from. Francis thinks they are all jokers. Beatrice thinks it's a good directive. We also have Elmac. It's long overdue. And Mr. Ike, sack those who've already been awarded. And our last comment is from God is Great, corrupt ministers awarding themselves. But I mean, I have a few questions. Obviously, what's the time period that they were assessing, and why now? Maybe it's due to timing, but why now after these
1: the
4: awards have been going on for
1: some
4: time? This
1: latest award was between 2025 to May 2026.
4: Right. Yes. So that was before the flooding. Yes. Yeah, exactly.
1: All right. Okay. Thank you very much.
4: Thanks, too.
1: And Nanama Akwa with some of those reactions from social media. You're still listening to the Star Midday News on Star 103.5 FM. I'm sure a good number of you have seen that viral video in which a teacher is seen exchanging blows with a student of the Nyinehin Catholic Senior High School, a very heart-wrenching video where a teacher is seen punching a female student as though they were in a wrestling ring or a boxing ring. Well, the police has arrested the teacher in question, and there's a statement. Let me bring the details of that statement to you. And it says that a police arrest teacher seen in viral video assaulting female student. The Ashanti Regional Police Command has arrested a teacher of Nyinehin Catholic Senior High School, identified as Eric Buenote Apaflu, who is 39, in connection with the assault of a female student captured in a viral video. The suspect was arrested by the Nyinehin District Police Patrol team on the 8th of June 2026 at about 7 p.m. following reports of an assault on an 18-year-old female student, Patience Chibu. Preliminary investigations indicate that the suspect, who serves as a caretaker of the school's hostel, confronted the student and some male students over alleged misconduct at the hostel. During the confrontation, a misunderstanding ensued, resulting in the suspect assaulting the student. The incident angered some students who allegedly pelted stones at the suspect and invited some youth from the town to the school hostel in an attempt to attack him. The situation was, however, brought under control through the timely intervention of the police patrol team. A police medical report form has been issued to the victim for medical examination and treatment, while the suspect remains in police custody assisting with investigations. The Ashanti Regional Police Command urges the public to remain calm and use lawful and peaceful means in resolving grievances and disputes. So the information from the police is that man seen in the video assaulting a female student of the Nyinehin Catholic school has been arrested, and investigations continue into the incident. You're still listening to the Star Midday News on Star 103.5 FM. Let me bring you some other stories. A member of the Works and Housing Committee of Parliament, Enes Adomako, says that the ministry is under immense pressure to hammer out an immediate action plan to mitigate the flooding situation in the capital especially. Now, this comes after authorities began demolishing structurally unsafe buildings in Accra as part of efforts to prevent potential disasters, especially during the rainy season. The first structure, a decades-old story building on the Aberbese Street in Usu, was pulled down after being declared hazardous due to severe structural deterioration. Farida Abubakar was at the scene and has come through with this report.
6: Increasing incidents of flooding, poor maintenance of buildings and encroachments on waterways have heightened the risk of structural failures in parts of the capital. The latest exercise follows a directive by government to remove buildings deemed unsafe before they pose a danger to lives and property. The Kolikloti Municipal Assembly says the four-story structure on the Aberbese Street in Osu has long been declared hazardous after engineers identified extensive concrete decay and serious structural defects. Municipal Chief Executive for Kolikloti, Alfred Gacy, says occupants of the affected buildings have already been served evacuation notices ahead of the demolitions.
7: There's no support for them because Assembly don't own the building. It's owned by a private person who's renting the place for them. So once the building doesn't meet the standards and it's dangerous to residents, we have to use the bylaws to ensure that this building comes down. So that's exactly what we are doing. We're giving them time. In the course of the year, we've been coming here. We posted a lot of warning enforcement notices. But, you know, Ghana sometimes, when you try to dialogue, they take it for granted.
6: Engineers supervising the exercise say additional structures identified as dangerous will also be demolished in the coming days.
8: Those within it are very much aware. Some of them we even started, but at a point we had to stop it because we have some issues to resolve. That has been resolved now. So we will be going there to demolish it.
6: Public Relations Officer at the Ghana National Fire Service, DO2 Desmond Akka, emphasized that the exercise is necessary to enforce building safety regulations and reduce the risk of avoidable tragedies.
9: This building has been standing for the past 60 years or so, and its position and its condition, it is clearly compromised, and therefore we shouldn't be waiting for the next tragedy to happen before we move in as responsible agencies who have been entrusted with a mandate to ensure the safety of the general public. For the past few weeks, this particular structure has been earmarked for demolition. And this morning, we had to secure the appropriate kind of permit to ensure that this structure is pulled down in order to forestall any future tragedy.
6: Authorities are urging residents to comply with evacuation directives whenever buildings are declared unsafe, stressing that public safety remains the overriding priority.
1: 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Joining us over the telephone line now is the president of the Institution of Engineering and Technology, Wanda Davo. Thank you so much, sir, for joining us here on the Star Midday News. Hello, sir. Good afternoon. Can you hear me?
10: No, all right.
1: Mr. Davo, can you hear me? Good afternoon.
10: Hello.
1: Mr. Davo, good afternoon.
10: Afternoon.
1: All right, so what exactly, when we are told that a structure is defective, right, from an engineering perspective, what structural defects or safety concerns justify, you know, demolitions of buildings?
10: Okay, so when they say the structure is defective, it means that the structural elements are failing. We have two types of elements, the cladding element and then the structural element. The structural elements are the pillars, the beams, the floors, and all that. They hold the structure together. So if these elements are failing, it means that at any point in time, it can just give up. It can fail. It can collapse. But whenever there is sudden collapse, that means that we can lose lives. So in order that we avert this losing of lives, we have to quickly intervene and bring it down when there is no human being in it.
1: So in this season, in this rainy season that we find ourselves in, I mean, government officials have told us that some 16 buildings have been earmarked for demolition. And we've seen quite a number of buildings also come down as a result of the rain. People have raised concerns about, you know, structural integrity issues and lack of maintenance to standards. You know, as president of the, you know, Institution of Engineering and Technology as well, what really are we not doing right in terms of ensuring that we are maintaining the standards when it comes to the construction of these buildings all around us?
10: Yes, so I think that we must go back to the drawing board. How do we put up a story building, or how do we put up a structure that is heavy? First of all, you must conduct what we call geotech. You must look at where you have the soil of good bearing capacity, where you can place your foundations. You don't just get a mason to begin to excavate and place the foundation at any point in time. It could be on a clay. It could be on a soil that is not sustainable. And sometimes when you do it at a time that the weather is dry, it may be sustainable up to a point. Whenever it begins to rain and then clay, we all know clay, the behavior of clay. Clay expands whenever water gets in contact with it, and it contracts whenever it dries. So whenever you have a clay foundation laying on a clay and this expansion and contraction is taking place, we have what we call an even settlement, and clearly the building will collapse. So when we don't start this from the beginning, we don't start it right by conducting geotech to know that this is the best area where I can place my buildings for foundation and continue to build on it, some of these things will continue to happen. You understand? That is the challenge we have.
1: All right. So we should go back to the basics, essentially.
10: That is exactly so.
1: Okay.
10: That is exactly so.
1: Thank you so much, sir. We're grateful for your time.
10: Thank you so much. I'm so grateful.
1: All right. You heard us engage the president of the Institution of Engineering and Technology, Wanda Davo. We spoke to him in connection with, you know, concerns that are increasingly growing about, you know, the buildings within the capital, especially in its structural and their structural integrity. Well, let's hear from a member of the Works and Housing Committee of Parliament, who is also the MP for the Okaikwe South constituency. Well, we understand that, you know, the committee says that the ministry is working to devise a clear action plan to prevent more destruction of lives and property due to floods. Enes Adomako is a member of the Works and Housing Committee and also MP for Okaikwe South, and spoke to me on the Morning Star.
11: There has been series of meetings, including hydrological department, and then they guide people, those that are constructing the big drainage systems in Greater Accra. We are in meetings with them, trying to make sure that at least we minimize flooding in Greater Accra, because it's becoming too much. It's too much. We are losing lives, properties, and other things. Something must be done. So, with the committee, we are working on it to make sure that at least we minimize it.
1: You heard there the Member of Parliament for Okaikwe South and also a member of the Works and Housing Committee of Parliament. Let's go now and bring you the very latest in the world of sports. And Hassan Mironi is here to bring us sports. Hassan, what's in sports?
12: Good afternoon. Now the Ghana Premier League giants Kumasi Asante Kotoko have officially appointed Stanley Menzo as the club's new director of football as part of a major restructuring exercise ahead of the 2026-2027 season. Now, the appointment comes in the wake of a disappointing campaign that saw the Porcupine Warriors finish 8th in the league, prompting a comprehensive overhaul of the club's management and technical structures. Menzo, a former goalkeeper of Ajax and the Netherlands national football team, brings a wealth of experience in coaching, player development, and player administration. The 62-year-old most recent managed the Suriname national team before leaving his role in late 2025. Now, in all other news, the Black Queens head coach Kim Lax-Biogren believes that the team's campaign in Accra has been a good exercise for the team, even though his side lost 3-2 to the Greater Accra Elite Under 15 boys team. While in Ghana for the June international window, Biogren's side beat Ghanaian women's champion Ampin Dauko ladies and lost to the Greater Accra Elite Under 15 boys team as part of a testing team's readiness for the continental tournament. Now, speaking after their second friendly game, head coach said playing against the boys was a tough test for the Black Queens. Well, that's it for sports this afternoon.
1: Thank you very much, Hassan Mironi, bringing us the very latest in the world of sports. And that'll be it for today's edition of the Star Midday News. For more news, do log on to starfm.com.gh. My name is Nadi Tete. Thank you so much for your company. Do enjoy your afternoon. Bye-bye.

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7: 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It's astonishing, and it may change everything. The master would not be denied. From desperation to huge elation. Fratesi, Calafiori, rampaging here. Zaccagni! Salvation! The Azzurri reach for the skies! And Croatia hit the turf in sorrow! Oh boy, the Modric marvel is undone! Croatia crushed! Italy weeping tears of relief! This game tears you up! Football taking human beings to places they hadn't imagined. And Watkins has started a run, and he's holding off Smith Rowe. Ollie Watkins! That is delicious! So sweet! So sweet! But for Arsenal, bitter. Perhaps beaten. Liverpool left wide open the window of opportunity, but it is Villa who have pounced. Aston Villa have hijacked the Arsenal glory train with an immaculate away day. Beyond stoppage time at the end of extra time, now or never. Trippier's out, swinger. Maguire, Kane! Stolen it of the death. That's what he's there for. England's main man. A pile of English joy. Worth his weight in gold. Where would St. George be without him? England finally found a way. It was the Kane way.
8: This might be it. This might be it.
7: Takes Manchester City to the cusp of four in a row. They can see it now. They can feel it now. They can reach out and almost touch it. Utter, utter conviction. He slammed it in. He meant it. They're close.
9: Up by Zuma. It's cleared by Van Dijk. Oh! And it's by Origi! 95 minutes plus! In front of the top, catastrophic for Pickford. Liverpool have won it.
10: The problem was coach. Coach didn't do well. He didn't very good well. Look at the selection coach have been. The day are you. It's a young player. It's an experienced player. But it's a young. It's an 20 player. Look at the position. A coach. At the day you are playing 11. Look at the position coach I put into. But the only thing we are having another chance for Burkina, the only problem is coach. Coach was doing the very good experienced players to play. Look at Yamin Dramani, playing African Cup, playing World Cup, have good experiences than at the day of you and other players. We need to use the third materials, use the good materials and play the tomorrow match. We can win 2 goals against the Burkina, more or less 2-0 against the Burkina. My position is depend on the coach, the selection. Go do a very good selection for a Ghanaian. Then all the Ghanaians love the football, our hard game. The goal that the coach has doing the good. Sorry, bro, for name fan. I say, oh, coach, doing a good selection for Ghanaian players. I think the Ghana will qualify for the next stage. because the Ghana have the slip players. The slip players there. I mean, Dramani, and look at the selection. Change the look at this player. You call Okwa Jemai and bring Hansrafo playing the serving position. It's no good at all. Unless we use the good materials, good players, and so because look at the Ivory Coast and Ghana. Ivory Coast have experiences, more experience than Ghana.
1: I haven't even read them because they keep on coming. They keep on coming. I think that I have to turn one of the phone off.
11: You haven't read any of them? Messages?
1: No, not at all. Look, they still calling. They still calling. Phones are calling. So that shows how joy people are in our country.
12: I want to prove to them I'm the best in the world, and I want Pacquiao, I want McGregor, that girl, and I will knock him out anywhere I fight him. I'm ready to fight for McGregor anytime, any day, anywhere. Well, I'm ready. This is my national plan. I'm proud of it, and I'm proud of Africa. You know, as soon as the bell go on, it just comes straight to me, and I say, okay, that's the way I'm going to knock him out in the first round. So I take my time, and he start using the jabs, you know, I start bobbing it, you know, and I got him with it. Go left. When he start jabbing, you know, I'm too bad, baby.
13: Very, very painful, man. Very, very painful.

0: At all. Look, they're still calling. They're still calling. Phones are calling. So that shows how joy people are in our country.
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We began the discussions on who gets to win the FIFA World Cup. It was an amazing discussion with you so much involved in that yesterday on the show. Portugal and the likes. Today we move on to the other nations that are seen as favorites for this year's Nations World Cup. Rather not Nations Cup, World Cup. You had your say yesterday on Portugal and other teams. Well, today we'll continue.

a repeat of the opening game as well in 2010 when SA were host of that World Cup. They played against Mexico in the first game. They recorded a game that had Chabalala. That was the opening game in 2010 between South Africa then hosting and Mexico. And on Thursday, the two nations are going to meet again in the first game of the World Cup. This time, Mexico are the hosts. So, Mexico against South Africa.

0: Great tune there from Ebo, our very own Ebo, with this wonderful tune for the World Cup.
1: Every step tells a story.
0: Of course, this is for AIB Network and, of course, EIB Sports for this World Cup. The number of songs released also for by artists for the World Cup.

Listening to this Ebo tune for the World Cup gives me goosebumps. Great tune for the World Cup. But there have been a lot of songs released as well for this World Cup.

0: talking about the World Cup songs, like I said, a number of them have been released, and I just want us to take a listen to a number of these World Cup songs. This one is from Apple. But one has come through that has caught the attention of the world, obviously. It came from Shakira, a woman who has been known for loads of World Cup songs. She's done this one for the World Cup with Burna Boy, Die Die, as they call it. Let's take a listen to this one. Tell me if you love this tune or not.
1: Ready.
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is from Shakira. Shakira with Burna Boy with this one for the World Cup. Let's take a listen to this one also from Ghana's own I Show Speed, who also has released this one.

Spain, Sweden, Switzerland, Suzium, Turkey, USA, Uzbekistan, Uruguay, Ivory Coast. Let's play football.

0: This is from I Show Speed. The man with this World Cup tune. What do you make of this sound as well from I Show Speed? Earlier on, you heard from Shakira and Burna Boy. This one is World Cup Champions from I Show Speed. Let's go on to the next one I have here, which is indeed coming from Future Tyler. They've released this one, which is, of course, the FIFA sound, Game Time, also for the World Cup. Future and Tyler with this one.
1: I heard what you said through the grapevine. Funny thing about your problems, they ain't mine. Staying up through the late night. 20 seconds to game time. Getting religious with it. Time crossing these state lines. Working hard through the late nights. 20 seconds to game time.

0: staying up through the night.
1: This is coming from Future and Tyler, also Walk Up Tune. Well, more of a rap stuff, you know.
0: I'm crossing the state, man.
1: From Future and Tyler, what do you also make of this particular tune, also for the World Cup? The last one here features Nora Fatehi and, of course, Vega Dream with San Joy. The FIFA sound, Serse, also for this particular World Cup.

one there for the World Cup. Of course, these songs are all for this year's World Cup. But if you ask me, I'm not really feeling the vibe, yeah, of all these songs. The I Show Speech song, good, but looks as though it's a remake of one of the previous songs. If you listen to it carefully, it's a remake of the Brazil 2014 World Cup song. Anyway, there have been several World Cup songs released over the years. I'm sure you have a favorite in there. I have got my favorite, obviously, for all those World Cup songs. One of them is this particular tune. It never leaves my head because it was well done and well made. Even though it was an official song for the World Cup, but it was a huge, huge, huge hit for that particular World Cup. It was released by the young man then referred to as Kanan. He was called Kanan, and his song for me was a huge one.

Brennan's song was not an official World Cup song. It was just done for Coca-Cola for that World Cup, but it turned out to be the biggest hit. But that same year, 2010, this was official World Cup song.

was a song for the World Cup 2010 by Shakira, Waka Waka. This is one of my favorite all-time World Cup tunes, official songs. Before I hand over to my man, Hassan Meroni, this is the last one that still I can't just forget. The Brazil 2014 World Cup official song, Ole Ola. Again, Shakira was somewhere in the mix. Take a listen to this one.

0: Mimundo, Tumundo, in just about a few days' time, just a couple of days for the commencement of the 2026 FIFA World Cup. We're gearing up to the FIFA World Cup. Every team is making sure that they put in the right preparations. You know, everybody from the Black Stars to, you know, all the contingents from Africa. The Senegalese contingents were actually, I saw a video where they were, you know, being checked at the airport when they landed in the United States. Quite a funny and an interesting situation in there for the Senegalese contingent. A lot of interesting stuff happening at the World Cup. We'll be getting into the World Cup, but then there are still other stuff happening in the world of sports. And let's quickly bring you some updates from the National Basketball Association, the NBA. The NBA finals are on. They have been on. And in the early hours of today, the San Antonio Spurs came back from a 2-1 defeat. Now they have one win. They have one win. They are back into the tie between themselves and the New York Knicks. And funny enough, the New York Knicks were playing at home. Ironically, the New York Knicks were playing at home, and the San Antonio Spurs making sure they get themselves back into the tie. Defensive player of the season, Victor Wembanyama, making sure that he carries his team back into the finals of the 2026 NBA, getting himself 30 points and 8 rebounds. A very, very impressive performance in there from Victor Wembanyama for the San Antonio Spurs. The New York Knicks leading man, Jalen Brunson, also got himself 30 points. Very, very competitive game in there between these two leading men for the overall MVP. The finals MVP, Jalen Brunson and Victor Wembanyama. These are the two leading candidates for the MVP of the 2026 final. And then they are making sure that they hold their teams down. Jalen Brunson got himself 30 points and 4 rebounds. So it's all to play for in the NBA. The San Antonio Spurs are now back in it. It's 2-1 advantage. The New York Knicks still have an advantage. It's 2-1 between the San Antonio Spurs and the New York Knicks. Still about 3 or 4 games more to play, and everything that pans out in there, we do make sure we bring it to you right here on the Sports Digest or Star 103.5 FM. Now, let's go back to the Black Stars. The Black Stars of Ghana are in camp. A lot of things happening with the Black Stars. But then, yesterday, actually, the Black Queens, you know, were in action yesterday, and their coach, Kim Lars, was speaking. He actually was happy with the results. The Black Queens were in action against under 15 men team, and then they actually lost by 3-2. But regardless of the defeat, Kim Lars says that he is happy and glad with the performance of the Black Queens. Let's take a listen to Kim Lars.
1: Really happy with the game today. It was very intense. It's always tough to play against boys. This team, I want to give a play that really like good football. They were fast. Of course, there are situations when a woman can't challenge a boy, even if he is 15 years old. But otherwise, I think we played a really like good, compact defense. We had our chances. We had 1-0, 2-1. We were a little bit tired in the second half, but otherwise we did really good. So I'm happy with the game today.
0: That was Black Queens manager, coach Kim Lars, talking about the performance of the Black Queens yesterday. They were in action. They were in action yesterday at the Accra Sports Stadium. But unfortunately, they actually lost. They actually lost by 3-2. But then, regardless of that defeat, Kim Lars says that he is impressed with the performance, because it's not easy. It's actually not easy for women to play against men and then win. So not too surprised by the results, but then he is still impressed with the performance of the Black Queens. Now let's come back to the World Cup. Let's come back to the teams at the World Cup. Yesterday on the Sports Digest, we talked about your favorites to win the World Cup. And we extensively spoke about Portugal, Portugal's chances of winning the World Cup. The conversation continues today. It continues today. So do make sure you join us right here on Sports Digest. The phone lines are 0552-880-216. 0552-880-216. Do make sure you can send us a text message. You can send us a WhatsApp message as well. 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

0: Anticipation is building up, a lot of anticipation building up for the commencement of the 2026 FIFA World Cup. Every detail you need about the World Cup will bring it to you right here on Star 103.5 FM. You are still listening to the Sports Digest. I have here with me Sports Atom in the building, the only sports journalist who is a scientist and also a pastor sports journalist. Atom. Good afternoon.
1: How are you doing, Charlie? Dear. I hope you are fine.
0: I'm okay.
1: It's a rainy Tuesday. I didn't notice how heavy the rain was because I was in the office, so I stepped out a bit and I was like, whoa.
0: Somebody told me
1: to be raining for 3 hours continuous. I was like, And I read a report that said the rain was coming from Togo.
0: Straight from Togo to Ghana.
1: So if Togo people, the rain is coming from Togo, it should stay in Togo. That we will carry our own rain. Because the one that is from Ghana, so we know they sit up then.
0: I know, right?
1: But I just hope that we need to be very cautious. And in times like this, especially those who drive, need to take things slowly. If the place flooded a bit, I'm not really sure about the route. You just have to pack. Leaving home, of course, you have to close all your windows. I give my experience, right?
0: Yeah.
1: I'm on the second floor. So my place is a 3 building. I'm on the second floor. Mm-hmm. And on Sunday morning, I decided, you know, it was raining Sunday, but I'll definitely go to church. So when I woke up in the morning, it's like, you see, I was drizzling. So I just opened so that glass, Charlie, enough of the AC. So let the natural air, some blowing.
0: Pass through air.
1: So I don't know what happened and I forgot myself. And I went to church. I was at church and I realized, Charlie, it's not no hiding. Then it dawned on me, say, Charlie, I've not closed my window. When I went home, from the bed to the floor,
0: it got flooded.
1: It was not flooded, but the whole place was wet.
0: Wow.
1: And you know, the thick woolen carpets, that's the ones I use. So I had to, because there's no way you can pull everything out.
0: So
1: I had to, you know, fold it a bit, clean the floor, raise on the fan, on this, like, Charlie, too. So I know how it feels like. And when I see visuals or videos of people that the flood has taken over their rooms, I mean, we are living in a time where we need to be very careful. Yes, government to do everything possible, but we should also, you know, take our lives into our hands. We have to be very careful. If you think where you are living is a bit unsafe for each other, go to a friend or go to your family or someone, you know, so that after this whole rainy season, you can see if your place is flooded, like, the landlords don't tell you, you need to move away. And but you know, we thank God for life this afternoon. I hope you are doing well too.
0: Yeah, I'm okay. The rains are definitely going to worry us. We are hearing that it's going to rain till the end of this month and even beginning of next month. So wherever you are, do make sure you take good care of yourselves, sir. Protect yourselves wherever you are. There will be a lot of floods. Looking at how things are going, there might be a lot of rains. Just do make sure you protect yourself. So let's look at the World Cup. The World Cup is happening. You know, just a couple of days more left to the commencement of the World Cup. And yesterday we had an extensive discussion about the favorite teams to win the World Cup. And basically it was about Portugal yesterday. A lot of it was about Portugal. So, yeah. So today the conversation continues and we are just going to look at, you know, the major teams that might win the World Cup.
1: Major team, you've added Ghana to it.
0: Oh, yeah. I mean, a lot of people say
1: some
0: Ghana.
1: Things on social media that Ghana will meet Argentina in the final. And when you see the road map, Charlie, Ghanaians have themselves also say that because Minister have gone for prayers, we will win. But we are hoping that it goes well. I mean, patriotic enough
0: Ghanaians and prayers
1: to say that Ghana will do well. But as whether we win, I can't confidently say that. But if it happens, Charlie, why not? 1 month holiday. Imagine Ghana wins the World Cup, Charlie. His Excellency will give you 1 month free charge. Enjoy.
0: I think we want that to happen. Because 1 month holiday,
1: But remember, holiday is not, you are not part of it.
0: You go and work and cover. You still have to be here,
1: You come to
0: bring,
1: work. To
0: bring the people all the details. Yeah. But then, may I always say that if prayers win trophies, if
1: Israel
0: World Cup,
1: you don't know how to pray than Israel. But prayers come with things that need to be done. Preparation. The Bible, I don't think, okay, it's not a Bible. Today I have to make a correction. People say that the Bible says that God help those who help themselves. It's never in the, it's nowhere in the Bible.
0: Preach on.
1: I'm not preacher. I'm telling you. It's a, someone who quoted that a motivation. So, but realistically, if you look at the people in the Bible that God really helped, they had things planned out before God helped them. Those who are going to war, they sharpened their sword, their shields, everything were there till God came in to help them. So if we are not prepared as a country and we just lean on prayer, Chanka Israel Aji walk up, baby, but we are good to go.
0: You see why I say this is the only sports journalist who is a pastor.
1: Because I go to church. You know,
0: sports Ato, bringing us the gospel. Pastor Ato. Now, let's just look at the World Cup. You know, a lot of teams are preparing, like I've said. Let's look at the teams. Now, today, I want us to look at Argentina. I mean, they are the defending champions. So, obviously, you know, they are definitely going to be one of the favorites for this World Cup. What do you think about Argentina's, you know, chances at this World Cup?
1: Yeah, I think Argentina's group G, paired with Austria, Algeria, and Jordan. And as a defending champion, is not, you can't write this history of those who be winning this champion World Cup without adding Argentina. Argentina have proven, and their first game tells a lot. Yes, yesterday done their first count, their first opponent landed in US, that's Algeria, led by Riyad Mahrez. Their team is already in town. And looking at how things are done, it looks like a lot of pressure are not on Argentina. A lot of people are not even envisaging that they can defend the title. But trust me,
0: you think so? Defending champions, defending champions, people expect you to do well.
1: I'm not saying that they can, but in terms of eyeballs and pressure on them, like if you look at, for example, when Spain won in 2010, going to 2014 World Cup, everybody was saying Spain. You get it?
0: Yeah.
1: Every conversation had Spain. After Germany won in 2014, in 2018, every conversation were Germany.
0: Mm-hmm.
1: 2018, down the line, when France won, going to Qatar, every conversation was France. So they go to the final. Even at the final, people were saying that France would do a double. That's to defend what their title over Argentina. They are not giving that same credit to Argentina because they feel like what they won was a sort of scripted game for Messi where they went into. But if you look at the set and the squad Argentina has from goalkeeping to this stage, you realize there are just few changes that Argentina had to do. Argentina did not do much. They still have their goalkeeper, Emiliano Martinez, in post. He's the same guy who saw them through the finals. And his crucial last minute save from Kolo Muani, that save that he eventually had a tattoo on his right leg, eventually paid or was part of the reason why Argentina were champions of the world.
0: Yeah.
1: Going to the midfield, Nicolas Otamendi has been a pivotal member of the squad. This time around, he also had not to play for the Argentine. If you go to the midfield, Enzo Fernandez and Paredes and the likes are all, they were major part stakeholders in those who won the World Cup last edition. Mm-hmm. And this time around, they are part of them. You look at the up front, Lionel Andre Messi, Julian Alvarez. Now, this guy going to the World Cup was not really good. We've already have conversation about who will mostly pair with Messi up from, because this is not a Messi that we know. He has tight legs. So, definitely, you will need to, you know, look at somebody who can come in to pair Messi. And the conversation was Lautaro Martinez before the World Cup. So, Messi, Lautaro Martinez, then maybe you can have a certain Guillermo Simeone who has now joined for the very first time to the team, where a lot of people think that looking at his trait, he plays like Messi, left-footed, very young, he can help. I'm really happy with the players involved. Julian Alvarez, he has had a fantastic season with Atletico Madrid.
0: Atletico Madrid, yeah.
1: Not now, Madrid and Barcelona are chasing him.
0: Yeah.
1: So he tells you that he had a good season. Now, Messi, on the other hand, we know what Messi can do. He does not need much to prove himself. He just needs some few seconds to, you know, change things around. Messi already in the picture. Then Lautaro Martinez helping things out to see that. So these two and three players up front are key members for those who won last time, McAllister, Enzo Fernandez, they have Depor, Rodrigo Depor, and Paredes. These players are any day your go-to. And now there's a young guy who played for Como, Nico Paez. Very good boy. I think I watched them in the under-20 World Cup, and the young boy really showed that, transition, and the Europeans have understood that. Transition has given them a lot of success. I think on Sunday I was following an ex-handle called Independiente, and this guy takes shots of team sheet in the under-20 World Cup. They impose that which of them are the top. I was surprised to see Luis Diaz, some of the team sheet he posted, Brahim Diaz, what is his name, Gavi Pedril, like a lot of them, Bakula. You could see these are doing, these guys, it was not like Yantoma Fish rule. It was a succession plan for these countries, and some of them are doing really well. And look at something, they have a young guy called Valentin Bajo. He's a young boy who plays for Independiente for Argentina.
0: Yeah, in Argentina.
1: Progressing them. So these guys face off, and nobody saw Enzo Fernandez playing very well at World Cup. We all thought that it was going to be Paredes or maybe Rodrigo de Paul, but Fernandez, who was a young boy who have then played for just few games for Benfica, came in
0: And then just dominated,
1: and he won the young player of the tournament. So I think Argentina are not really having their credit. The defense, Molino, Tagliafico, Otamendi, Cristian Romero. Look at these are guys that have Lisandro Martinez, Manchester United. They've tested it. I think they have a decent squad, but a lot of people are not giving them the credit because they feel they, and they've not changed their coach. Leonardo Scolini. He won World Cup with them. He has won back to back Copa America with the same team. So coming into a competition like this, you have no option than to add them to the favorites. And coming as a defending champion, look, the motivation is still high. Yes, they've won it at an early stage, and they feel like, if you look at the conversation documentary around the Qatar 2022, they said they won it for Messi. Now they will want to win it for their country. But as a defending champion, I will not tip them to win. I have said I don't see them
0: really
1: having that hunger and thirst enough to go for the World Cup. It's just two countries who have done back to back and winning in the World Cup. We are hoping that maybe Argentina can do that, but I from where I'm sitting, I don't think Argentina can go through. And the group they are in, of course, they will top it. A group with how do you call it, Argentina, Algeria, Austria, and Jordan. On any day, you need to top this group. If indeed you want to contest for the trophy, these are groups you need to just go through and see how you can go to the 32-16 quarterfinals and semis, and possibly maybe make it to the final.
0: Those are the words from Sports Atom about Argentina. He feels like Argentina, even though they are the defending champions, they still could not be able to win the World Cup. For me, I think Argentina actually do have a very, very good team. They still have a very good team. A core of their team, is still present. The team that won in 2022 is still present. Looking at, from defense to attack, majority of the players are still in there. Almost all the players are still in there. And you talked about hunger. Saying that these players actually played for Messi to win it in 2022, so you don't think they would have that motivation to win it. Maybe it will be for their country, but I think that going into a tournament right now, looking at the crop of players Argentina has, irrespective of the fact that Messi is still playing, I think Argentina will always be one of the favorites going into a World Cup. Looking at the crop of players they have right now, the kind of players they have right now, very young, it's basically a blend of experience and then youth. You have a lot of young players, the likes of Enzo, Nico Paz in there, Julian Alvarez, very, very young players who are in there. But then you also have experience. Nicolas Otamendi in there, Emi Martinez as well. So I think Argentina stand a very, very good chance. But then let's look at their starting 11. What do you think their starting 11 will look like? Do you think they are going to maintain that same starting 11, or with the new inclusions, the likes of Nico Paz coming in, you think there could be some new faces in the starting 11 for Argentina?
1: I think looking at their friendlies, it made us understand or give us a clue of how they want to play. You wouldn't want to throw in the young guys in if they don't pick up well, it's going to shut. See, one of the continents that really scrutinize talent a lot, like Africa, is the South Americans. The South Americans are also part of those teams that they can go at you if you don't do well. It's not only Africa. If you watch a Copa America or you watch them play in their Copa Libertadores, that is how they are. I feel the same fallback, your man, that's Leonel Scolani, will definitely go with. Of course, the number one choice is Emiliano Martinez.
0: Yeah.
1: You go with his normal pair, that is Otamendi and, how do you say it? Martinez, that's Lisandro Martinez.
0: Martinez, yeah.
1: And then Tagliafico on your right. Then you want to go for Molino on your left.
0: So you think Cristiano Romero will actually be on the bench?
1: Of course, he has the season and the review. He has not really, really, you know, given that vibe to command the first 11. Because Otamendi on any day, as at his age, 38 years, playing at Benfica under Jose Mourinho, showed really well that he had everything.
0: Yeah.
1: He played in the Champions League, and there were games that he decided moments. So,
0: yeah,
1: I would go for that fullback. That is Lisandro Martinez pairing Otamendi. Mm-hmm. On the right back, you go for Tagliafico and Molino on the left, which these two guys are really good. When you go for in the middle, of course, the three in the middle, McAllister on any day will start with Enzo Fernandez. Now you need somebody who will then come in. Are you going to play Paredes? No, he has lost this form. So you go for the Depor, Rodrigo Depor. That's same midfield that you play. And up front, you definitely go for your Lionel Andre Messi, Julian Alvarez, and Lisandro Martinez. If you don't want to go with that, then you have to go with the 4-4-2 system.
0: Yeah.
1: Then maybe you can come in with maybe Nico Paez, throwing him very bad. You have Lo Celso also there.
0: Yeah, Giovanni Lo Celso,
1: who is really good. So maybe you can go with that. Paez comes in the second half, then play two up front. Messi, then Julian Alvarez playing up front. So, Argentina has a good team. Being a defending champion, I've said, to win the World Cup, you need to have that thirst and hunger. And I don't see Argentina having it again. Charlie, we're winning. So nothing motivates him like a Brazil who has won in the long run, like Spain that has won it in 16 years. You know, like Portugal has never won it before. You get it under Cristiano Ronaldo. England, that has been a long time, that is a lot of pressure. They had to even compose a song. It is coming on, it's coming on.
0: Yeah, it's so coming
1: on. It is different. It's like Ghana going to the AFCON. And a comedy and saying maybe a Senegal country or a Moroccan a person, because Ghana has been over 40 years we won the AFCON.
0: Yeah.
1: So the thirst and the anger and the zeal that we want to go in and get the AFCON will be greater than that of the Moroccan. So that is why I'm drawing my conclusion. But they have a good team. Just few changes in the last World Cup. Di Maria and Lies going out and bringing Nico Paez and the new guys from the 20, the transition in there. So I think they have a decent team, and no wonder a lot of people are classifying them. And I see Opta gave them 15.12%
0: to
1: win the World Cup.
0: Winning,
1: so,
0: yeah.
1: I mean, it's not just a guesswork. They've gone into it and realized that they have good chance. And looking at the group they find, there's actually a group of Algeria, Jordan, and Russia. Obebubia.
0: Pretty easy group.
1: Obebubia.
0: Very, very easy
1: group. Yeah, so that is it.
0: Well, those are it from Sports Atom. I have in here Wafa Gwenta, who has also joined us in the studio. Wafa, afternoon.
2: Good afternoon, sir.
0: How are you doing?
2: Fine.
0: Very rainy day.
2: Just like the rain is.
0: Yeah.
2: But we will manage.
0: Here. Still here to
2: God is
0: people.
2: Doing his work.
0: Yeah,
2: so,
0: most definitely.
2: As a human being, we can't do anything about it.
0: Definitely.
2: So we should just allow our Creator. To work.
0: Yeah, definitely, yeah. Definitely. We are here talking about the World Cup right here on Sports Star, just on Star 103.5 FM. So, Wafa, we just basically touched on, countries and their chances of winning the World Cup, and we just talked about Argentina. What are your thoughts about the, Argentinian team, looking at the couple of players? Do you think they are still a favorite? Do you think they are still a favorite to win? Or you think this time around they don't have that, motivation to want to win the World Cup this time around?
2: Thank you very much, Hassan. Argentina, country's favorite to win the World Cup. I mean, I can give you, let's say, five countries.
0: Five? Okay.
2: Yeah, to win the World Cup, which Argentina is part.
0: Oh, okay.
2: Spain, has a team. France has a team. Portugal.
0: Yeah.
2: They are doing well.
0: Yeah.
2: I'll add Argentina, Argentina being the defending champions. And in tournament like this, you cannot underestimate or underrate 5-time champions, which Brazil. Is Brazil.
0: Yeah.
2: And this World Cup is it's like the countries that always win will win the World Cup.
0: Okay, so you are not part of the people who think Ghana can do something.
2: No, Ghana, we shouldn't go there.
0: Your own country.
2: The quality of players and the kind of players, Brazil, Argentina, Portugal, Spain, France are bringing to this World Cup. You know, we can't use the blasters.
0: Very scary.
2: We can't compare. This is uncomparable. You understand? Because the players that are playing in the Champions League, these are the same group of players going back to their respective country and then play for the national team. Look at how Vitinha, Désiré Doué, Mbappe, Lamine Yamal, Gavi, Pedri, you know, when you go to Portugal, Cristiano Ronaldo and the rest. Argentina, we have Otamendi and the rest. They are all in the squad. Yeah.
0: But with the Black Stars,
2: we have the names. Hassan, we have the names. The names are there.
0: Mm-hmm.
2: So you cannot base on the name. If it is name, we can go and bring Tony Yeboah, Abedipele and the rest to come and play for the Black Stars.
0: But here we are
2: talking about fitness.
0: But for these players you also mentioned are just based on names. You know, just based on the names that you're mentioning.
2: When you visit their clubs, when you go to their respective clubs, they are playing. They have ample time, enough time, week in, week out. These are players playing the FA Cup, playing in the league proper, being Serie A, the French Ligue 1, the Bundesliga and the rest. They have ample time.
0: Yeah.
2: So just compare to our players. I mean, our status. Let's pick the Blasters, the starting lineup, one by one. How many matches has our captain played? And how many minutes has he played this season?
0: He has played, you know, his number of matches aren't too
2: very
0: too
2: low.
0: Impressive.
2: Very low. The minute that he has, players, yes, yeah. Very low. Go to Elisha Owusu, that of Kwasi Sibu, Thomas Tepate of Villarreal. And check their records. Go and check the number of minutes that they've played this season.
0: So you don't think you don't think our stars are?
2: They are all they used to play the 5 minutes, 15 minutes, 10 minutes, 6 minutes, 7 minutes plus added on time.
0: But
2: you understand?
0: You know that
2: in terms of winning, Hassan, in terms of winning the World Cup, don't mention Ghana. Ghana, the name Blasters or Ghana shouldn't come in at all. We are not among the favorite.
0: You don't have
2: the World Cup.
0: Vim in the Black Stars.
2: No.
0: Vim in the Black Stars.
2: No, at all.
0: The Black Stars of Ghana. New coach,
2: not
0: new manager.
2: Listen, not Vim in a way that they are not going to perform or they are not going to win matches. I don't have Vim. The Vim that I'm talking about, or you are asking, or you are mentioning, is the Vim that Black Stars is going to win the ultimate, to win the trophy.
0: Okay.
2: I don't have that capacity.
0: But anything can happen in football, though.
2: This one, it won't happen. It will never ever.
0: It will never happen.
2: No, at all.
0: You can never say never.
2: If a country, if they are doing the projection, like proud to the tournament, you know, the pundits, the gurus, the connoisseurs, they analyze a lot of things. They put certain things into consideration. You understand? It's like when we were in school, like if you want to set up an industry, we have location of industry and localization of industry. Two different things. So the localization of industry, you make sure that you get raw materials from where you are setting up the industry.
0: Yeah.
2: Whereby raw material would not be a problem for you. You understand?
0: Yeah.
2: So the material that we are having at the moment, as far as Blasters is concerned, Hassan, I mean, I can't sit on this biggest platform, Star FM, 103.5 mm-hmm. and say Blasters is going to the Mundial and then win the trophy. No. It will never happen.
0: I think you have to be optimistic.
2: I'm trying to be objective before patriotism.
0: Mm, mm,
2: you understand? Mm. I'm trying to be objective before I'm a Ghanaian. If Blasters win the trophy, I'll be happy. You understand?
0: Yeah.
2: If one day we wake up and the whole world is celebrating the victory of Blasters for winning the World Cup, every Ghanaian, every single Ghanaian will be happy for that victory. But Hassan, this World Cup, it's not going to happen. For Blasters to win the World Cup 2026, the 23rd edition, it will never

0: is going to be full of surprises for the first time. We're going to see a surprise country going into the finals.
1: Earlier, not to catch you, but then earlier I asked Wofa's thoughts on whether or not Argentina still are the number one favorites. I mean, basically, they are the defending champions coming into this tournament. So do you think, what do you think the chances of Argentina are? Do you fancy them, you know, winning the ultimate again or just making it out of the group stages?
0: I don't see Argentina anywhere. I don't see them near the finals. Maybe they can come in there. I even see them making a cameo appearance. I mean, frankly, this is
1: defending
0: a
1: defending champion.
0: Oh yes, it's happened before.
1: Yeah,
0: and this is the World Cup. You see, I think the World Cup year in year out, every 4 years, has presented a case for us to know that countries are developing. Don't be surprised. I might be rooting for Ghana, but don't be surprised to see even Cabo Verde or DR Congo getting very far compared to the big poster countries we are looking in Senegal, in Morocco, who's seen it before and gotten there. The kind of conditions there in Qatar for Morocco and their preparations might be different this time.
1: Yeah,
0: the kind of preparations and then the focus DR Congo might be coming in and their target for this World Cup might be different. That's what I'm saying, that, listen, for me, the European countries, the South American countries, those from the CONCACAF and what have you, I am rather looking at the African conquest and what statement we want to put out there. What does it offer us? It tells me, in a nutshell, if you want to look into the climate of football well, in the past, we remember Cameroon's very own Roger Miller saying that he's seen that, even Pele has said it. World Pele, he said it in the past that there's going to be a black and an African country to win the World Cup.
1: And
0: he said he had a dream.
1: This will be the World Cup.
0: It will be that World Cup.
1: Wow.
0: So let's pray. If Ghana gets through, I think we tried getting closer in South Africa, if not peradventure of what really happened against Uruguay, which clearly if VAR was there then, we could have gotten through to the semifinals. Listen, I see we should reach, and we need to be intentional about a few things. I'm not too sure that when we listen and tune into the likes of BBC, the likes of CNN and what have you, they are really talking about their ill preparedness and how their players are not ready for the World Cup and what have you.
1: Yeah.
0: The narrative has to change back here. Mm-hmm. The guys are doing so much that they can. The little that these young ones need from us, we are not giving. And I think there has to be a trajectory that needs to be nipped in the bud here, back from home. Mm-hmm. Because it's a challenge that people sit on their networks and say so much to the extent that it gets to the players and it derails their performances. Not to say, I don't think anybody that has been called up for Brazil, for Argentina, for all these countries, don't merit to be there. When they are making the announcement, well, if I was asking myself, even sometimes we shoot ourselves in the foot with the FA.
1: Yeah.
0: I was asking myself, look at the defending champion, look at Brazil, look at the announcement and the rest. And for us, we like to keep it as though
1: African style. Man.
0: No, Bahasan, it's because of the way sometimes the direction of the conversation in the media.
1: Yeah.
0: Mind you, Keto Krekou himself has been a media person before. Mind you, the likes of, Prosper Harrison-Addo, they've seen it before. They've managed MTN FA Cup in the past.
1: Yeah.
0: So they are part of SWAG. They are in there. They see everything.
1: Yeah.
0: They feel that the moment they want to even do an announcement, and somebody was saying, announcement in Kwande, they are too drug.
1: container.
0: So they were trying to see how they could manage the situation because Sebio Omustro, say, if they present these kind of players, this is going to be the conversation. So, you know what? I'm not sure the likes of countries like DR Congo, Cabo Verde, what have you, all these African countries, though people have issues with player call-ups, that shouldn't take, the beauty of even looking at the tourism aspect, what you are selling with the brand you're going with, brand Ghana, what are those things? Because the moment we are all saying, oh yeah, do baby, the moment we leave, we are out of the World Cup, where will we be? What would the conversation be?
1: Yeah.
0: So rather, why won't we look at the positive energy which the guys need? They are currently, the vibe in squad is so okay. There's nothing like way we camp. Whether it's there or not, the guys have a different focus because remember, they are under a different coach with a different backroom staff.

0: who are focused on a different thing.
1: Yeah.
0: So the moment the boys start hearing certain things, see, they couldn't manage, and I always say there's a difference between who a coach is and who a manager is. They couldn't manage the issues when our black coaches were handling the team.
1: Yeah.
0: They couldn't manage those kind of things coming in from the media houses, from most people who were calling foul of players being called. So if they couldn't manage it, really, for me, I feel that there's a different direction altogether. And that's the energy for me. I always want to go on platforms to trumpet that.
1: Mm.
0: It's important we know that. I support the Black Stars. Any which way, I see them getting very far in this tournament. And they'll be the surprise and the upset for this year's World Cup. So everybody should watch out for them. That's all I can say.
1: Yeah.
0: For Argentina, forget about them.
1: forget about Argentina. Interesting conversation there. We have a message in here. It says, good day, Star FM. The housefly sounding comment in my ears. Ghana will win a World Cup. In quotes, I don't want to hear disposable cups if you know go get.
0: It's housefly. Ask him which team he supports.
1: Good. It says you will have a better chance of making the moon rise during the day than the Black Stars winning the group's challenge. Black Stars win the. It says Ivory Coast might do well. Ivory Coast, Marvel. So he's tipping Ivory Coast. This is David from Tema. David, this is your message there. I don't know why people are throwing the Black Stars under the bus, but Charlie, for me, I still have him in the Black Stars. I still think that the Black Stars could do well, will do well. Definitely getting themselves out of the group stage into the knockout stage. It's an offer. So let's just wrap things up. Basically, well, I wanted us to even talk about Argentina's chances, because like we said earlier, they have a very, very good team. They have maintained their squad in there. The conversation have been in the past 2 days that whether or not Cristiano Ronaldo is a hindrance to the Portuguese national team. 2 days ago, Argentina also played a friendly without Lionel Messi, and they won, and they played very, very, very well.
0: Yeah.
1: But you will not see that conversation, with Lionel Messi, whether or not he is a hindrance for. But do you think Messi could still play a very huge role for Argentina in this tournament?
2: Yes, he is the captain of the national team.
1: Mm.
2: So he has a very huge role to play.
1: Yeah,
2: in the national team, and we know the caliber of Messi, his contribution. You know, when it's part of the squad, the starting lineup, we all know what he can do. The changes that he always bring on board, as far as the Argentina national team is concerned. So you can never ever estimate or underrate his contribution in the national team.
1: Yeah.
2: That is why they don't joke with Lionel Messi. They knew after Diego Armando Maradona, Ortega was following the footsteps of Diego Armando Maradona.
1: Yeah.
2: But Ortega couldn't make it. And here come Lionel Messi. So Messi, after Messi, and without Messi, there is no Argentina.
1: Mm.
2: Look at how he struggled after Diego Armando Maradona in 1986, before winning the World Cup for the Argentine national team.
1: Mm.
2: He has done well. He has done so much work that, going into this FIFA World Cup, he will play a major role. And his role is very, very important for the national team. So never estimate, never underrate Lionel Messi. He is still there. And for Cristiano Ronaldo, he is like he wanted to win something for the Portuguese national team.
1: Yeah.
2: He has won the Europa, the conference, and the rest. The Nation League is left with the World Cup, which they are also managing. The players are at their camp. They are also, they are all good players. They know what they are doing. Their contribution, everything is working perfectly for them. So let's wait and see the start of the tournament, and then for each and every country playing opening game, so that you could see that the trophy will go to this country.
1: Yeah, thank you very much, Wafa Winter. Those are the thoughts of Wafa Winter on Argentina's chances and Lionel Messi for winning the World Cup. It's been a wonderful conversation. It's been a pleasure bringing you the Sports Digest on Star 103.5 FM. Thank you very much to Atom. We had Atom in here, and also my boss. He doesn't want to be called boss, but I call him my boss, Joel Champon. Do make a date with us tomorrow, exactly at 12:30 p.m. I should bring you another edition of the Sports Digest. That wraps it up. Up next is the news with Miss Alice, and later DJ Mono will take you away on the Star Drive. 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

0: 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We begin from the court. Former CEO of the Microfinance and Small Loan Center, Maslok, Sedina Tamaklo Atiunu, is currently in police custody after landing in Ghana via U.S. extradition. In April this year, a U.S. district court ordered her extradition following her conviction and jailing by the Accra High Court in Assemptia for stealing and causing financial loss to the state. In a social media post, Minister for Government Communication, Felix Kwachiofusu, revealed the police is making necessary preparations for her 10-year jail term to begin. He also noted that the Attorney General is in bilateral discussions with the U.S. Department of Justice over pending extradition request between the two countries. Away from that, former Greater Accra Regional Minister Nee Titus Glover has criticized the chairman of the Government Anti-Flood Task Force, Stan Dugbe, over what he describes as the committee's inability to address the perennial flooding challenges effectively. Speaking on State of Affairs on GH1 TV, Mr. Titus Glover said the Deputy Chief of Staff should stop following President Mahama around and lead his colleagues in tackling the perennial flooding, which is causing serious destruction of lives and property, especially in Accra.
1: I think that creation was purely compliment. It's my brother Stan Dugbe, right?
2: Mm-hmm.
1: He's in charge.
2: Yeah,
1: since he was given that responsibility last year, I haven't seen anything concrete that he has done. But I see more of complementary the work of Minister of Works and Housing, the assemblies and the regional coordinated council. They need to work together as a team to make sure we have to deal with some of these floods that are coming up.
0: You just heard the former Greater Accra Regional Minister, Nee Titus Glover. Meanwhile, a member of the Work and Housing Committee, Ernest Adumako, says the ministry is under immense pressure to hammer out an immediate action plan to mitigate the flooding situation. According to him, the ministry is working to devise a clear action plan to prevent more destruction of lives and property due to floods. Ernest Adumako spoke to Nadia Tati on the Morning Star.
3: Yes, there has been a series of meetings, including hydrological department and then the guide people, those that are constructing the big drainage systems in Greater Accra. We are in meetings with them, trying to make sure that at least we minimize flooding in Greater Accra, because it's becoming too much. We are losing lives, properties, and other things. Something must be done.
0: That was member of the Work and Housing Committee, Ernest Adumako. However, Mr. Titus Glover also lashed out at Health Minister Kwabena Ntakando over his handling of issues at the Kofanochi Teaching Hospital.
1: When you see a patient lying on the floor without any mattress or without any mat, just on the floor like that, it's so dehumanizing. Yeah. That is why I kept repeating myself, Lily, that these facilities around Kumasi has been commissioned. The duty of His Excellency the President and His Health Minister is to make sure you send the doctors and nurses there
2: to
1: operationalize it, so that you reduce the pressure on Kofanochi.
2: Yeah.
1: You haven't done this. Then you won't punish the innocent chief executive. Maba, why?
0: You just heard former Greater Accra Regional Minister Nee Titus Glover. Away from that, the Minister for Energy and Green Transition, Dr. John Abdullahi Jinapor, says Ghana could eventually eliminate the importation of refined petroleum products if both the Tema Oil Refinery and Centaur Oil Refinery operate at full capacity. According to him, increasing local refinery capacity will help conserve foreign exchange, create jobs, and strengthen the country's energy security. He made the remarks during Centaur Oil Refinery's first ever reception of 1 million barrels of crude oil from Jubilee Field for local processing.
1: When you see a patient lying on the floor without any mattress or without any mat, just on the floor like that, it's so dehumanizing.
2: Yeah.
1: That is why I kept repeating myself, Lily, that these facilities around Kumasi has been commissioned. The duty.
4: These two refineries are processing at their peak. Ghana will no longer need against to import crude oil. We'd rather become an oil exporter when it comes to finished products. And from what we are doing, and from all we are witnessing, it is obvious that under His Excellency President John Dramani Mahama, we have our cause and we are resetting the country and making it functioning for the Republic of Ghana.
0: You just listened to the Minister of Energy and Green Transition, Dr. John Abdoulaye Janapo. On the international front, the Israeli military has carried out strikes on the southern Lebanese city of Tyre a day after Iran called for attacks on Lebanon to stop. Lebanese media reports that at least 8 people have been killed by Israeli strikes in the country's south today. Israel says it is targeting Hezbollah in Lebanon as Iran calls for an end to attacks on the country. And that's it for the Star News Update at 2 p.m. For more news, log on to starfm.com.gh. Up next is Star Drive with Fosago, Amishika and DJ Mono. I am Stella Bochwe. Have a good afternoon.
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1: My nigga, row. Quick action.

to the USA, you know, to officiate a game. I'm single. Now, for those of you who follow geopolitics, I'm not sure you are too surprised. Officials have been explaining their part of the story anyway. I'm single for now. Single for now. And so this World Cup fever is on. It's on and it's on. You cannot deny it any longer. And everyone is getting excited. CompuGhana says the match shouldn't just be limited to the pitch. 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

0: Well, have you heard the word eaglet before? Eaglet, right? Something like anklet or anklet. So have you heard eaglet or aglet before? It's spelled A-G-L-E-T. A-G-L-E-T. Well, that is the plastic tip at the end of a shoelace. The plastic tip at the end of a shoelace. Yeah, that's how you call it. The aglet. A-G-L-E-T. It helps keep the shoelace together by stopping the fabric threads at the end from, unraveling. It also makes it easier to thread the lace through the holes in your shoes. So while it may be small, the aglet plays a very important role in keeping your shoelace usable. You know, when it comes off, then your lace is all over the place. But an interesting name, right? Aglet or aglet. And around the same place,
1: Star Drive.
0: An ornament used for around your ankle or your heel is known as the anklet. 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I think they used to call it anglet.

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1: 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Well, bye.
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check it out. Time is 3 p.m. top of the hour. And big shouts to you, Rasasi. How you doing? And I hope you are not on the wrong side of the rain as usual. 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Good afternoon going out to you, Rasasi. 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Do more, shine more, big up. Republic Bank, we are the one for you. All right, let's get into our car talk, and here we go.

0: It's some 6 minutes going past over the hour, 3 p.m. Tuesday edition. Shouts to all the Tuesday bonds. I know they are a group of proud people, you know, Abinas and Kwabinas out there. Yeah, they are a very proud group of people, and we say a big shout to them. And the beginning of this year, we did something interesting. It ran for a few weeks, you know, a new year, and then we had to look at, you know, people who had not registered their vehicles, what it meant for insurance, and a whole lot more. Now the rains are here. Yes, the rains are here. I'm sure in the middle of it, or by the time the rainy season is over, insurance companies will be getting phone calls and getting visits from their clients. Is everybody going to be eligible? That's the question. Remember back in the time in our conversations, our friends from Star Assurance made it clear that, look, you know, subscribing to a package doesn't end there. You also have responsibilities and a whole lot. And then even gets to the point where when you are trying to claim, they would have to do a lot of examinations and interrogate you and see whether you played your part. Now, in the times of rain, the question is, what can one do about rain? It's force majeure, like we say. You know, is it my fault that I live in a place where it's swampy? Is it my fault that I didn't do, well, yeah, once I say you didn't do due diligence, it's your fault. But is it my fault that I was desperate and I got an apartment in a place where I didn't take my time to find out what it looks like during the rainy season? Is it my fault that the rain was going to rip off my roof and break my wall and water was going to, you know, rush into my compound and eventually also, you know, getting into my vehicle and flood my vehicle? You know, Mike is here. Mike Adumakun is head products development and innovation, Star Assurance. They are the best we can always call on and fall on. Mike, how are you doing? It's been a while.
1: Good afternoon, Foster, and thank you for
0: I know
1: the
0: you took
1: words.
0: A long leave.
1: See, I've been around.
0: I've been asking after you. The last time I checked, they say you were not back from leave. Good to see you again.
1: Good to see you too.
0: The rents are here. I can imagine your customer folks are receiving a lot of phone calls.
1: Because
0: the kind of pictures we wake up to every day.
1: Cars submerged. Mind-boggling.
0: Wow.
1: Kind of issues people are facing. Indeed, our heart goes out to those people.
0: Yeah.
1: People stay in those areas where their houses, their property have been inundated by flood.
0: Mm.
1: I don't think it's a good time for them at all. And our heart really goes out to them.
0: You remember that rain story you told us about a woman who...
1: Yeah. It's a true story.
0: Who subscribed to a package in time.
1: That very day.
0: You know, there was problems, and she was lucky. I still want to feel lucky like here. But usually around this time, what should people be doing so far as their vehicles are concerned? You know, in my prelude, I said,
1: okay,
0: I mean, you can't do so much about rain.
1: Yeah.
0: You know, and I remember our conversation where you made it clear that you also have a responsibility. As the client. You just don't say, okay, I'm with Star Assurance, so me, they'll be called that. I mean, in times like this, what should people be doing?
1: Okay, so you know, the issue of rain or flood is largely considered as an act of God. It acts or happens outside the control of an individual.
0: Yeah.
1: And usually when it comes to risk mitigation or even for insurance purposes, you should act like you're uninsured at all times. What would you have done without insurance? Would you drive into a flooded area where it's obvious this is a flood, chances are you could damage your vehicle or even your life could be at risk, so you don't get into it? Let alone, because your life, you should bear in mind your life is key to you, to the society and to the country, right? So you should act. So what would you have done? If it's a flooded area, we'll say take adequate precautions. However, if you find yourself in the situation where nothing could be done, your vehicle is flooded, if you have insurance, that's a good news for you. If you have insurance with the right product, that's a good news for you. If not, then you're at your own mercy of trying to put yourself back into the situation, even after the loss situation.
0: Does that mean that in times like this where nature gets its way, you wouldn't subject the client to the level of scrutiny if it was that level of scrutiny that involves investigating?
1: I know that.
0: Doesn't mean that when nature is involved, you don't really do you relax the rules?
1: Okay, so
0: or times, let me put
1: it's a
0: it
1: very
0: way.
1: Good question, yeah. Because people will be wondering, yeah. My vehicle has indeed been flooded, that vehicle is not working and all that. Mm. Once you have the right policy, and when I mean the right policy, it's usually the comprehensive policy. Mm-hmm. Once you have the comprehensive motor insurance, any other policy would not seek to cover flood damage than the comprehensive insurance.
0: Oh.
1: So once you have this, usually when there's a loss situation like this, we usually request for only four documents. Only four. The first thing is you would have to complete a form telling us what happened. I was driving to Lakeside. I saw water. I thought it was small water. I drove into it. So you just have to tell us what happened. The next thing is you send us pictures. That indeed this is a picture or a video of it. I was here and all that. Then you give us estimate, because maybe the engine is not working. What is not working? That is not working. So you give us an estimate, and that would be provided by your mechanic or your electrical or whoever engineer.
0: A proper invoice
1: that will cover everything, because you know, in a situation where the you give us part invoice and later you see something else is damaged.
0: Yeah.
1: So an estimate or an invoice that will cover the total cost of repairs. Then the next thing is you start. So you give us, then you give us a driving license. So these are the four main, because if you have no driving license, you have no business being on the road. So once you're able to tell us what happened by the claim form that we'll give to you, you give us the estimate of repairs, you send us pictures or videos of what happened, then you give us a copy of your driving license, you are good to go. At Star, we will seek to give you compensation in about 3 days. 3 working days, we'll give you compensation once you bring everything through. Yes, so that's the beauty about having the right product for such situations. But if you have a third-party policy, then we are sorry. It doesn't cover for flat situations.
0: Or they say you're on your own.
1: You're on your own insurer during such situations. We are actually looking out to people to say, this is the right time to switch.
0: Mm-hmm.
1: Because it's obvious. And we've been told by the meteorological agency and other people that indeed June, July, yes, the rains are going to be that strong. So this is the right time. If you have a third party policy, you switch to comprehensive and you switch to the right insurer for that matter.
0: But how common are claims during this time of the year? How common?
1: They do come. You know, the thing that even people sometimes will say is, insurance, you guys don't pay claims, right? But mind you, anytime you hear even situations where people have lost their lives, the law gives room for 3 years, they will bring the claim. So for flood situations like this, just to speak to it, they may not make a claim now, but they can even bring a claim next month, next 2 months, next 3 months. Because sometimes you've entered into a flood prone situation, right? Your vehicle is okay. It will take about 2 weeks for you to realize, no, it's because I passed through this particular situation or rain flood area. That's how come my vehicle has developed this fault. And once we bring it and it's well established that it's from the flood that this particular issue happened, yes, we would definitely seek to pay you.
0: What would you tell vehicle owners, especially those who are insured or who have insured their vehicle? I mean, the first thing you've said is it must be comprehensive, and in times like this you see the importance of having a vehicle insured comprehensive. So for the rest out there, apart from encouraging them to step up, switch
1: to a comprehensive policy,
0: It sounds like that's the only advice you can give now.
1: If maybe for one or two reasons you don't have the money to pay for comprehensive, now the good news is you don't even need to lock yourself up for a year. You can do comprehensive. If you have third party, you can do comprehensive for 3 months. You are just trying to manage your risk situations anyway, because you see 3 months, chances are you might find yourself in such a situation. So it's not in all situations that you push you for a year. But granted, you say you don't want even one comprehensive, you still want to stick to your policy, then you should be very careful.
0: Can the switch happen just after the vehicle got flooded?
1: No, that would be fraud. That is deception. You're trying to benefit from the policy that you are not signed up for. Yes, so
0: it's not a mistake. What about mistakes?
1: That wouldn't be a mistake. That would be fraud. And mind you, if you are found out or culpable, one, not only would we repudiate the claim, chances are we may take even legal action.
0: Wow.
1: Where we indeed, because chances are maybe their vehicle is badly damaged, you wait 2 days or 3 days after you're now rolling onto a comprehensive policy, and you're seeking to cover losses that happened some days ago, that you were on a different policy. That is not it. That is not
0: the process of cover. Press of claim is like 3 days, if I heard you right.
1: Yeah, sure.
0: But the window is closed for you to switch.
1: No. So if the loss hasn't happened, you can do it today. Okay. You can do it tomorrow. Yes, that one that we open. But we don't want a situation where it's happened day after and you're coming to do an insurance, comprehensive insurance for that matter, for your vehicle. Because you see, when it happens this way, some of the time when you are even bringing a claim form, based on a narration and what you are saying, we will know whether you are speaking the truth or you're not speaking the truth. And that is how or where some people will say, insurance people, they're at it again, because we suspect you. Because the stories, and because maybe we all know, we are all in Accra, we all stay at various places, right? So you tell me something really happened maybe yesterday that we all know nothing happened yesterday, that we suspect. No, that means the stories are not adding up. Chances are you are trying to benefit or commit some fraud,
0: right,
1: which you will take it up.
0: Right. You mentioned Lakeside. I don't know why.
1: No, because the videos that I saw from Lakeside were disturbing.
0: Which other areas would you advise people? Let me see how well you know Accra and how updated you are on the flooding situation going on. Where else should people avoid?
1: I'm told Tema Community 5.
0: Five. Okay, where again?
1: Lashibi? Are you sure of Lashibi?
0: Yeah, I hear that whole stretch to Clagon, wanting to connect to Ashama.
1: Okay, yeah, Clagon side. It's a dead end of some sort. Which area are you again?
0: Kaswa Weja.
1: Yeah, I know the Weja side.
0: I don't know why people are inhibiting that. People, it shouldn't be a place people should live at. No, because I mean, even if it wasn't for rainy season, you know, when they opened the floodgates, to ease stress of the dam. They still go.
1: They have their own flood.
0: Customized flooding.
1: Then
0: I think that should be it. But so drivers out there, here's a catch. Do not hesitate once your vehicle gets flooded. From the conversation, quickly let your insurer know about it, and with Star Assurance, they would even ask you just take a photo, but you are on the better side if you have comprehensive. That's what Mike is sharing with us. Mike, any parting words? What Star Assurance in specific is looking at around this time?
1: We are mooting a very good idea.
0: Yeah.
1: Chances are it will be coming up very soon.
0: Right.
1: Where we want to.
0: You are still in a celebratory mood, right?
1: We've gone past it, but still, you know, we can't do away with our customer, right? Our business is centered on our customer. So we are trying to bring some form of relief during this rainy season.
0: Right.
1: Chances are by next week, the general insurance public will hear from us. Wow. We want to bring something to suit the whole
0: atmosphere.
1: The way people feel.
0: Yeah.
1: We want the insurance to be more tangible.
0: All right.
1: Yeah, so hopefully next week I'll share with you what's coming.
0: Hopefully next week Mike will be here to share with us a special rainy season package. That you should be looking out for. Mike is a great guy. Mike is head product development and innovation, Star Assurance. But you're the company of a very noble looking colleague. Who is she? Can you introduce yourself to
1: introduce
0: us?
1: Yourself.
2: My name is Lady Farhas Adam, Michael's assistant.
1: Mention your name again.
2: Farhat Adam.
0: Okay, that's where the name ends.
2: Yeah. No, but I'm married, so I have to change my name. So maybe Mrs. Halid.
0: Okay, that would be cool. Mrs. Halid, congrats anyway.
2: Thank you.
0: Mrs. Halid, yes. Was in the company of Michael. Michael, we'll see you hopefully next week.
1: Sure.
0: When the package is ready, let's know about it. By the World Cup, are you taking me along? I know you're going, Mike.
1: I wanted you to give me a ticket. Because I'm ready.
0: Feeling that he's in the
1: office. I'm ready. Everything is ready. I just need a ticket. Here in Boston or wherever I can go. I can go to the three places.
0: Mike, thank you so much. Always great to follow Mike and the team sharing some nuggets with us so far as insurance and the season is concerned. Take it easy out there. The best time. This is your chance to just go get yourself onto comprehensive, because if you're outside the comprehensive bracket, you'll be on your own if your vehicle gets flooded. So let's take it easy out there and just be out there only when it's necessary. Yes, the rain's just getting started. Just to listen to the Star Drive.

later on the show, Staff Forum, I'm asking a question. How hard it is to be a cheat? Is it one of those things that once you do it, you cannot get out of it? How hard is it to get out of cheating? I mean, today's story is telling us that, well, he said he did it once and blah, blah, blah. It comes across as if when you do it once, you can't stop. How difficult is it to come out of cheating? Because this man, he's lingering in it almost, finding it difficult to come out. He has a good home. Start for him later on the show. Let's take a quick one when we return. The Star Drive continues.

0: Cup spirit is here. 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

And top of the afternoon going out to you, head of sales and marketing, Ezra. Now, I have this important update. According to our person on the ground, they say there's a big tree. A big tree has fallen. 37 Accra Girls. Okay, so on the 37 stretch, I think it's closer rather to Accra Girls. And it has caused lots of traffic from on that particular stretch. And so you are advised, if you intend to use the Accra Girls, we don't know on which side, whether directly passing in front of the Accra Girls stretch or the very opposite of it. But if you are intending to drive through that area, you'd want to reconsider other options. Again, we're receiving reports about a big tree that has fallen due to, we don't know why for now, but that's what we are getting, that a big tree has fallen around that area, Accra Girls stretch. And so you are advised to approach cautiously, or you may want to consider some other options. Well, Ghana, the World Cup spirit is here. From Hacho to Kumasi, the rhythm of the game is calling, and Hisense is bringing the stadium heat right to your doorstep. As we root for our very own Black Stars on the world stage, Hisense is taking the experience to the next level with exclusive World Cup promo offers. You simply cannot resist or miss it. So mark your calendars from the 28th of May. So it's been on for a while now. It's going all the way to the 28th of June. Every goal and every celebration will feel legendary. So whether you are screaming, goal, you know how we do it. And every celebration is going to feel legendary indeed. Whether you are doing it from your bedroom, the office, or your lounge, you're going to need televisions, right? And some good sound to go with it. Hello, Hisense. 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

Most definitely, you're listening to the Star Drive. And we're hoping we're keeping you great company to, you know, get yourself through the weather. Greeting, special one to all of you who are in the offices, who made it to your shops. Big ups to you. And once again, to my head of sales and marketing, Ezra. Chief Enjoyer. Another day. Man like Ezra. I saluto. Okay. So the question is, how difficult is cheating? How difficult is it to come out of cheating? Is it like the forbidden fruit? Once you take a bite, there's no turning back. And answer them. Don't you have people who cheated and came out of it cool like that? Cleaned their mouth and came back boko and never went back to that place. Well, we have a story of Cosmos. As for Cosmos alone, I don't know what kind of cheating he went to cheat. He said, Chale, baby uncle, waka. Meanwhile, his home is breaking. His home is so fine. He has no problems at home. My God, does it happen like that? Afrobeat, give me heat. So, me asana keke.

Shout outs to Joey. You love it, make it tweet, make the fans then retweet. Shout outs to Joey Concept. Joey, aka Asanae, Asana Kekenyeka. Anytime you see me. Now, for those of you who have been, you know, buying Asana snack, when you have no idea the meaning of Asana, that's what it means. You know, sampling. The mango sample cheating way, you know, if you come back. Hey! You don't want to miss the staff forum conversation today. And ahead of that, we've got some Trends and Entertainment stories to share with you. A lot going on.

0: And interestingly, both of them are called Edem. Yeah, Edem of Volta Regime. Pairing with who we know as Coded. Wicked and Bad. You're listening to the Star Drive. Time check is some 6 minutes gone, top of past top of the hour. It is a perfect time for us to get straight into our trends and entertainment.
1: Another one. What else? Yeah.

0: All right, let's dig in. Let's dig in. We'll start from Dinah Ofori. Honorable Dinah Ofori. Interesting. Dinah Ofori is the mother of the only survivor of the Aveno building collapse. And she's appealing to the public. What is she appealing about? Well, she's appealing to the public that her son being the only survivor of that incident and now rendered immobile because of the injuries he sustained. And he sustained the injury because he jumped in panic when the building was obviously going to collapse and had a very bad landing that has affected his mobility. She says the impact left him with severe injuries affecting his waist and making it very difficult for him to even sit properly, and therefore appealing to the general public and of course to the government to help.
1: So to me and trance. And if you are afraid, I'm building. I'm not my pegula. If you are afraid, some way to make money. And tell a banner, sir, guess how to meet that at the chair, not occur. Tell me, see, yeah, I'll taste a dining buna or so if we hear a chime. They see him.
0: Sad there. Meanwhile, the NDC national organizer, Honorable Joseph Yamin has made a statement praising President John Mahama, saying his leadership qualities are strong enough to compare with leaders of advanced nations such as the United States, Norway, and even Denmark. In his remarks, he suggested that Mahama's capabilities are highly regarded, adding a provocative comparison that Ghana could exchange him for Portus. That Ghana could exchange our very own president for Portus. Okay. That's a president of the United States. Really? Wow.
2: Yeah, well, a president is not supposed to be a president for Ghana. John Mahama. He can also be a president for UK. And I say US. And I say Norway. Very well. In fact, he's not a president we should have in Ghana. Yes, because maybe there are certain areas that discipline will have to bring an order. We have to bring an order in terms of corruption. The government is not even worried. Say Ghana for Kase Ura and Ache.
0: It's a beautiful. Okay, so that's the NDC National Youth Organizer in the person of Mr. Joseph Yamin. Okay, interesting one there. All right, so let's continue. The Greater Accra Regional Minister, Honorable Linda Oklu, has stated that significant steps have been taken to address flooding in the Greater Accra region. According to her, several flood-prone areas have seen major interventions, including drainage improvement and desilting exercise aimed at reducing the impact of heavy rains. However, despite these efforts, recent downpours continue to cause flooding in some parts of the region, raising questions about the effectiveness and sustainability of the measures implemented. I don't know. Have you also asked that question? That all that we are doing, is it sustainable or is it just a knee-jerk approach? I mean, looking at how we do our things, a behavioral problem, clearly, it is more of a human problem. Let's listen to her.
3: I have tackled flooding within the Greater Accra. I mean, I tackled this way back before even we started experiencing this flooding in Greater Accra. And so issues about flooding, I also tackled. Knowing very well that some of the buildings at Ramta site will have effect on me when it rains, I went on and I did a lot of demolition. Hence, I mean, you could see that I have a lot, I keep on saying, I have a lot of people that hate me because of this demolition exercise.
0: Onidia, why are you through? Yeah. Every now and then, demolition, and then we have people cursing, swearing, and I keep saying that. Yesterday, I said it. I mean, I hope these guys in government now, the NDC, will not fall for, you know, we will not vote for you. We voted for you. We are demolishing our building kind of thing. Do not fall for it. Else, we are all going to suffer. Now, some areas that were never flood prone are now experiencing not just flooding, but life-threatening floods, you know, being recorded in these areas. How did we get there? Well, first of all, overpopulation and not doing the right things, not following, engineering advice, nothing, you know. And then we have one government comes, they start demolishing, then they'll stop. Sometimes even the one in charge is reshuffled or taken off because maybe that person is dwindling the prospects of the party. Yeah. And I'm just hoping that this time is going to be different, you know. All right, let's move on to dancehall artist Shatta Wale. Now, he says that he has claimed that he earns up to about $1 million per show in Ghana. Hey, people get money like that for Ghana here. They pay musicians $1 million. Wow, that's good for the industry. Well, that's what he's claiming. He's claiming that he's paid $1 million per show here in Ghana. He says he receives locally and is comparable to global stars like Jay-Z and Beyoncé. His respect. And according to him, this is one of the reasons he does not actively pursue international performances. Okay, I get it now. All right. He further stated that he would report... He reportedly turned down offers of around $300,000, insisting promoters should return only when they are ready with bigger budget. Shatta Wale.
4: I've always seen myself as this international star that, you know, I just need to work on my stuff. You know, if I tell you I can get paid $1 million in Ghana, you go like, how? But Ghana is a beautiful place where people understand the music culture. But it depends on who you meet and how your programmings are to get those results. I didn't get rich anywhere. I got rich in Ghana. The reason is that the respect I have from political parties to ministers to, you know, organizers, like, it's crazy for me in Ghana. Anybody that calls me in Ghana gives me the respect they'll give to Jay-Z and Beyonce. Anything I need for my shows are done properly. Basically everything. So I make so much money in Ghana that I feel so comfortable. Like, and I've been living that life for the past 10 years. You know, so I feel it's not that I don't want to move out of Ghana, but when promoters call, I tell them, when I'm going for shows, we spend so much because the promoters like pay so much, so we make sure we also give them what. Yes, but when somebody calls me to London and says he wants to give me £20,000 or £30,000, I go like, let me give you that money so that you can do another show for another artist. Because I don't understand the language. But I go like, so I'm just something. The person say 20,000, but how long is the person seeing us? Take your time. When things are okay, then you come and call me. Because, you know, because what I'm just basically saying is that.
5: How about you invest in the show? Shut up.
0: Wale. Hey, wow. That's so exciting to hear. So rejuvenating to hear that musicians can be paid so much more than what they take here within Ghana. Yeah. So that's Shatta Wale sharing a little bit of his career journey whilst out there in London, I think. Yeah, getting ready for his London show. I saw a video where they were sitting in some boardroom, you know, discussing the events, and it also looked beautiful. We'll see how that one goes. Well, let's get back to it. More music. Don't forget, today I'm saying that Cosmos has gone to cheat on the Star Forum. Cosmos has gone to cheat and he's stuck. He has lost his sense of awareness. The little that he got is why he's sharing the story with us. He's stuck, and I'm asking, what kind of cheating is that gets one stuck in there? I know you listen to me, you've been cheating small, but you go, you come back. But Cosmos says that, Charlie, no ne yasana if yasana e eka. Let's take this quick one. When we come back, we'll be getting ready for our Star Forum conversation. You're still listening to the Star Drive with me, Foster Ago, your sugar man, with the entire team right here.
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Yes, indeed, you freeze. Let's get into it now. You're listening to the Star Drive. Tuesday, rainy edition. Oh, yeah. We are cruising to the end of the show. We are in the final lap. And when it's 5 o'clock, the news team will join us. The Komla Dumont news team, actually. It's going to bring us the major news. 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Okay, let's get into our conversation. Star Forum. And today we get to share the story of Cosmos, who said he's going to cheat. Though he has cheated once. I don't know how he got out of the first one. But this particular cheating is like a journey of no return. He misses his home. A peaceful home as such. Beautiful wife, beautiful family. But he's unable. He is just struggling to detach himself from this particular adventure. And my question is, well, do people cheat and stay there? I mean, what kind of cheating is this? You know who it is. Literally, the guy go freeze for there. Freeze! Let's get into it.

0: Okay, so let me share the story with you. It reads, it says, my name is Cosmos. I have been married for 11 years and have four children with my wife. Four children with my wife. Okay, so from the outside, my family looks complete, stable. But 3 years ago, I met another woman. Another woman who changed everything for me. At first, I had cheated once. Yes, I had cheated once before. But that one was not emotional and I moved on easily. And this time, it is different. I became deeply attached to this woman and over time, my feelings grew stronger. I now spend more time, attention, and even money on her than on my own family. My wife is aware of the situation and is unhappy in the marriage, but she has remained. I, however, have grown distant. Sometimes I stay away from home for days just to be with the other woman. With her, I feel peace. Emotional connection and happiness. I no longer feel at home. Now I am confused between responsibilities of my home and what I truly feel on the other side. I am considering divorce to be fully with her. Hey, my G. But I am worried about my children, my wife, and the long-term impact on my family. I am torn between staying in a broken marriage. Who broke it? Well, and living to follow what my heart actually wants. This is the what should I do kind of ending. Okay, so Cosmos is in a nutshell is telling us that he has cheated before. He's been in the marriage for some time now. He has four children with his legally married wife. This time around, he's strayed again, but it looks like he's not coming back, no matter how he fights the feeling. He says out there he has the emotional connection, he's giving a lot of reasons, you know. At home too, according to him, his wife knows about the situation. I don't know about the no. You know, there's the no that your wife or your spouse will just think or have the feeling that, yes, you are doing something out there. And then there's the no, where they know who is actually involved with their spouse and what they are doing. So we don't know the level of the no. But according to him, his wife is aware of the situation. So I don't know whether the situation of he acting distant and behaving distant and his wife is actually feeling that he is distant, or his wife actually knows about this particular other woman, you know. And according to him, the feeling is growing stronger and stronger and diminishing more and more at home, but growing stronger and stronger with this other woman. And he's even at the point where he's considering divorcing his wife with whom he has four children. Clearly, he sounds like somebody who needs help to snap out of this, but I don't know. He's asking what he should do. Cosmos. 0552-880-216. Easy when you call me here. I want to know from you. The last time you cheated, why you didn't stay? Because according to him, he has cheated before. But that one, according to him, there was no emotional connection. And so he was able to move on. But this one, Achisa. So when you call me today on the show, I'll say Achisa. Achi, then you say sa. Hey, Cosmos. Well, let's go on the phone line. 0552-880-216. 0552-880-216. Have you ever been there before? Where you went to cheat a little bit with somebody and then you are feeling so attached because with that person you feel very emotionally attached. The person listens to you. Maybe some things that you think you lack at home, the person is giving it to you and all that. Let's get to the phone now. Hello, my good friend. How are you doing? Hello? Oh, sorry about that. 0552-880-216. 0552-880-216. Are there different types of cheating? Are there the kind of cheating that if you're not careful, you're going to get stuck over there? Is it the food they give you? You know, I just want to know. But As we look at that, Cosmos 2, what do we do about him? Because he's on the edge or verge of wanting to call his marriage off. He has four children with his wife. I don't know if any of you are going to advise him to manage it, stay in it and manage it. Women don't like to manage. They want full, you know, attention. And so I don't know how managing is going to be a good advice, but this is happening to him. 0552-880-216. Let's listen to a few of our friends who sent us voice notes.
1: Now, what you are saying, I'm sure when you follow what you think your heart wants, you will definitely find somebody else that you also think your heart wants to the person. Because since you cheated and at first there was nothing emotional, cheating is in your blood. Because how can you do this? You married the person because you wanted to have a long-term relationship with the person. And you even have children. Like, seriously, it's either you work on your marriage, the marriage you think is broken. You might not know. It's just something small, something little. Maybe you just talk, have a conversation, go for counseling, and you work on your marriage. Because if you think you have found something else and you follow the other person, are you sure you're not going to find somebody else? Because you might also be tired of the other person, and later you find someone else that you think your heart wants, and it become a cycle for you. So for me, I think you should work on your marriage.
0: Okay, so according to this voice, it says that, look, even if you divorce your wife, you are going to get into the stage where you meet somebody again, likely, and then that person also kind of checks your vibe, and then it becomes a vibes thing. I've been out to say the vibes thing. So this lady is advising Cosmos that, Cosmos, work on your marriage. Put more effort into it. Be able to get yourself

0: space portions to individuals to develop. And so you see people filling the wetlands and putting up buildings over there, which eventually blocks the free flow of water and results into flooding. It is time we begin to make it a criminal offense when you put up a burden on waterways. If that is done, I think some of these things will continue.
1: All right. Thank you very much for speaking to us this evening on Star Today. You just heard from Wanda Davo. He is the president of the Institute of Engineering and Technology. Meanwhile, a demolition exercise is ongoing to pull down dilapidated buildings in the capital city. My colleague Farid Abubakari has more in this report.
2: Increasing incidents of flooding, poor maintenance of buildings, and encroachments on waterways have heightened the risk of structural failures in parts of the capital. The latest exercise follows a directive by government to remove buildings deemed unsafe before they pose a danger to lives and property. The Kolikloti Municipal Assembly says the four-story structure on the Abebrese Street in Osu has long been declared hazardous after engineers identified extensive concrete decay and serious structural defects. Municipal Chief Executive for Kolikloti, Alfred Gacy, says occupants of the affected buildings have already been served evacuation notices ahead of the demolitions.
3: There's no support for them because Assembly don't own the building. It's owned by a private person who's renting the place for them. So once the building doesn't meet the standards and it's dangerous to residents, we have to use the bylaws to ensure that this burden comes down. So that's exactly what we are doing. We're giving them time. In the course of the year, we've been coming here, we posted a lot of warning enforcement notices. But, you know, Ghana sometimes, when you try to dialogue, they take it for granted.
2: Engineers supervising the exercise say additional structures identified as dangerous will also be demolished in the coming days.
4: Those within it are very much aware. Some of them we even started, but at a point we had to stop it because we have some issues to resolve. That has been resolved now. So we will be going there to demolish it.
2: Public Relations Officer at the Ghana National Fire Service, DO2 Desmond Akka, emphasized that the exercise is necessary to enforce building safety regulations and reduce the risk of avoidable tragedies.
5: This building has been standing for the past 60 years or so, and per its position and its condition, it is clearly compromised, and therefore we shouldn't be waiting for the next tragedy to happen before we move in as responsible agencies who have been entrusted with a mandate to ensure the safety of the general public. For the past few weeks, this particular structure has been earmarked for demolition. And this morning, we had to secure the appropriate kind of permit to ensure that this structure is pulled down in order to forestall any future tragedy.
2: Authorities are urging residents to comply with evacuation directives whenever buildings are declared unsafe, stressing that public safety remains the overriding priority.
1: Now, the former Greater Accra Regional Minister, Nee Titus Glover, has criticized the chairman of the government's anti-flood task force, Stan Dugwe, over what he describes as the committee's inability to address the perennial flooding challenges effectively. Speaking on State of Affairs on GH1 television, Mr. Glover said the Deputy Chief of Staff should stop following President Mahama around and lead his colleagues to tackle the perennial flooding, which is causing serious destruction of lives and property, especially in Accra.
6: I think that creation was purely complimentary. It's my brother Stan Dugwe, right?
7: Mm-hmm.
6: He's in charge.
7: Yeah, he has.
6: Since he was given that responsibility last year, I haven't seen anything concrete that he has done. Mm. But I see more of complementary the work of Ministry of Works and Housing, the assemblies and the Regional Coordinating Council. Mm. They need to work together as a team to make sure we have to deal with some of these floods that are coming up. I think the work is bigger than him.
7: Mm.
6: That's the way I see it. Because he needs to be seen to be doing something. And this is what we need him most. As we speak to him now, he was with the president in abroad, in London. They were around somewhere, Belarus. And flooding is here. You are in Belarus. What is he doing there? In the rainy season, should he have been in trouble with the president?
7: No.
6: Because we're given a tax, and you'll not be able to fulfill this tax. He should stop following the president around and come and help his colleagues, the regional minister, the assemblies,

0: and the works and housing ministry, mm-hmm. and see how we could tackle some of these things, mm-hmm. because there's work to be done on the ground, mm-hmm. you know. So I see that role more of complementary the various offices that already we have in around, but mm-hmm. it must come to the ground so that they can work.
1: Titus Glover is a former Greater Accra Regional Minister.
2: Star today, first, fast, and credible.
1: From the capital, let's move to the Ashanti region now, where doctors at the Komfanosi Teaching Hospital have finally called off their industrial action over the suspension of the hospital's chief executive officer, Dr. Pakwisi Bedu, following the intervention of the Asantehene Otumfo Osetutu II. In a statement issued a short while ago, the doctors are suspended a strike with effect from 6 p.m. today, following what it describes as fruitful engagement with key stakeholders. We'll have a conversation now with our Ashanti Regional Correspondent, Justice Isaac Bidiako. But before that, I'll just take you through excerpts of that statement, and it reads that the Komfanosi Doctors Association, CADA, wishes to inform the general public that the industrial action embarked upon by its members has been suspended with effects from today, 9th June 2026, at 6 p.m. The decision has been made following fruitful engagement and timely intervention of His Royal Majesty Otumfo Osetutu II. The hospital board, management, and other key stakeholders who have demonstrated commitment towards addressing the concerns that led to the industrial action. And speak to my colleague, Justice Isaac Bediako. He's our man in the Ashanti region now. Isaac, good evening to you. What more can you tell me on the back of the hospital's intended decision to call off the strike?
3: Well, I must say that there was separate meetings that was yesterday. I'm aware of the Ashanti regional minister coming to the facility yesterday to engage the doctors at the facility. But apart from that, there was also a meeting between the health minister and board of the hospital. Then later in the afternoon, the board came to also meet the doctors. Then later, they came out with a release announcing to the public that indeed they've called off the strike because they have something to force it to the second stakeholders of the region, and the board has intervened. And therefore, they've called off the strike, and some assurance has been given concerning Air Force being put in place to ensure that issues that led to the suspension, the strike, are addressed. So, for example, they were talking about, you know, alternative hospitals when Komfanosi is overstretched. What we do know is that the attendance that government has shown commitment that some monies are being released to the contractors who are working on the two projects, that is Sawia and that of the Afaribilitu Hospital. And so that commitment alone is also assuring that very soon that those two projects will be completed, so that it will also take some of the burdens of Komfanosi Teaching Hospital. So after all these assurance, do you think it's appropriate that they call off the strike whilst dialogue continue with the stakeholders and the health ministry, so that these issues do not happen again? So this is where we are at the moment. And before even calling off the strike, patients were already at the facility, even though Komfanosi was, the accident emergency unit in particular, were becoming empty. But as we speak now, patients have started coming. And because the time is even not due, they said the strike, they are resuming to work exactly by 6 p.m. That means that's when they will start admitting patients. Mm-hmm. And as we speak, they've started admitting patients. When I went there in the afternoon, they were still admitting critical cases. And so for now, everything is in order as we speak now.
1: So that
3: what
1: means,
3: I do also know is okay. That tomorrow there's going to be inspection. The Minority Health Committee in Parliament, that is the MPP group, would also be in Ashanti region, where they will go to Sawia and also go to the Afan Military Hospital to go and look at the state of those two facilities. According to them, during the MPP's administration, the commissioned the trend Ajenawawa Hospital, then Oforikrum, and they will also go to see the state of those two facilities, if the government is utilizing them or not. And so that is what the opposition also intend to do tomorrow. And this is as a result of the Kofanoche strike.
1: All right. Thank you very much. That's my colleague, Isaac Justice Bediako in the Ashanti region, bringing us up to speed on the back of the latest decision by the doctors of the Konfanosi Teaching Hospital to call off their strike at exactly 6 p.m. today. But from what we understand, they've started admitting patients to the facility, especially from the outpatient department. We talked about this yesterday and told you that patients in the inpatient departments were already receiving medical care, and those in the OPD or the outpatient departments could not get access to medical care because of the striking doctors and nurses at the facility. But fortunately for the people in that area and surrounding communities, they can now fully access healthcare in the region. I'll just take you through excerpts of the statements released by the KADA, that's the Doctors Association at the hospital, and once again it says that the Konfanosi Doctors Association, KADA, wishes to inform the general public that the industrial action and backed upon by its members has been suspended with effect from today, 9th June 2026 at 6 p.m. This decision has been made following the fruitful engagement and timely interventions of His Royal Majesty Otumfuosi II. The hospital board, management and other key stakeholders who have demonstrated commitment towards addressing the concerns that led to the industrial action, while KADA remained committed to ensuring that the issues that occasioned the strike are fully resolved, we have carefully considered the potential impact of the prolonged action on patient care and public health. The safety and well-being of patients and the broader public interest remain central to our responsibilities, and these have informed our decision to suspend the action and continue the dialogue. KADA expresses its profound gratitude to Otumfuosi II, the board, management, and all stakeholders for their efforts in facilitating dialogue and fostering a path towards an amicable resolution of the outstanding issues. We are particularly grateful to the National Executive Council and membership of the Ghana Medical Association for its unwavering support and intervention in this important matter. We express our gratitude or deepest appreciation to the Ghana Registered Nurses and Midwives Association, Emergency Medicine Society of Ghana, Orthopedic Association of Ghana, the Health Services Workers Union, the Konfanosi Certified Registered Anesthesist Association, the Accra Association of Medical Laboratory Scientists, and the Konfanosi Pharmacists Association for the strong solidarity demonstrated in this action. That's the very latest coming in from the Ashanti region. And so for those of you that are in the Ashanti region, you can now confidently walk into the Konfanosi Teaching Hospital and be rest assured that you will get access to quality healthcare.
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1: You are still listening to Star Today live on Star FM. I am Tutua Danso. Now, as international travel increases ahead of major global events such as the FIFA World Cup, travelers are being encouraged to make adequate health preparations before departure. Health experts say accessing quality medical care in unfamiliar countries can be challenging, particularly where healthcare systems are complex or expensive.
5: Founder and CEO of Navala Travel Health, Dr. Fangisai Nota, says many international travelers face challenges accessing healthcare in unfamiliar destinations, particularly in countries with complex medical systems and high treatment costs. He says the company seeks to connect travelers with local healthcare providers and medical professionals in the countries they visit, with the aim of making it easier to obtain medical assistance when required. Dr. Nota notes that travelers attending major international events, including the FIFA World Cup, should consider their healthcare options before departure, as unexpected illnesses or injury abroad can lead to significant financial and logistical challenges.
6: And if you're coming for the World Cup, navigating the American healthcare system can be a nightmare. You can end up with a bill as high as $10,000, $15,000 if you end up in the emergency room. But with our Navala travel pass, we can connect you to a local health center, connect you to the doctors within the cities where you are participating. 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
5: Dr. Nota adds that service also operates in Ghana, where it links visitors with healthcare facilities and medical practitioners across the country.
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5: The remarks comes amid growing attention to travel preparedness, with health experts advising travelers to plan for medical emergencies alongside other aspects of their trips.
1: From health, let's talk about education, where the Ashanti Regional Police Command has arrested a teacher at Nyinehin Catholic Senior High School following the circulation of a viral video showing the alleged physical mistreatment of an 18-year-old female student. Now, the suspect, 39-year-old Eric Buenote Apaflo, was arrested by a patrol team from the Nyinehin District Police Command on June 8 after the incident was reported. According to the police, preliminary investigation suggests that a teacher, who also serves as a hostel caretaker, confronted the student and some male student over alleged misconduct at the hostel. The situation reportedly escalated during the confrontation, resulting in the students being physically attacked. We are trying to speak to the executive director of the Institute for Education Studies, Dr. Peter Party Anti, on the back of this conversation. When we get him, we'll bring you that conversation right here on Star Today. But let's do some court-related stories now, where U.S. authorities have announced a historic extradition of former chief executive officer of the Microfinance and Small Loans Center, Maslow, Selina Tamaklo Atiyonu, to serve her 10-year jail term. This makes her the first Ghanaian to be extradited since 2009, after both countries signed an extradition agreement. In April this year, the U.S. District Court ordered her extradition following her conviction and jailing by the Accra High Court in absentia for stealing and causing financial loss to the state. Selina Atiyonu Tamaklo was convicted and handed a 10-year jail term in absentia by an Accra High Court after she failed to return to

0: of the bail conditions that was granted here. Justice Efiase Owasa-Obochi was of the view that if an accused person put out certain behavior or such conduct, the court has no reason not to grant her request to travel out of the country for medical examination. Then after, any time the case was called, she never turned up in court at a point where the court was convinced that it looks like the accused person has absconded. And once the accused person is on bail and there were sureties who were standing in for her, those sureties ought to be called upon to produce her in court. So the sureties, Alex Mood and Gavivina Tamaklu, were ordered before the court, summoned before the court. Once they appear, they were given time to produce the accused person. They couldn't. And that was when the issue of the bail sum, the 5 million Ghana City bail sum, become in question. And they have been asked to pay that particular money. So for the first time, sureties have been ordered to pay a surety or a bail sum because the accused person have absconded. That was when Justice Efiase Owasa-Obochi declared that Ferdinand Tamaklu has absconded and the trial should happen in her absence by the way of trial in absentia. Fast forward, the case concluded, judgment was delivered, and the court sentenced her to 10 years imprisonment and Daniel Azim to 5 years imprisonment. And we know that once she was not in the jurisdiction, extradition processes began, and fast forward, we are told that she has been extradited by the U.S. Government to Ghana, for which reason he's currently with the law enforcement agency, the Ghana Police and the Prison Service. But Tutua, one thing that is also of note is that in relation to this particular case, the second accused person that has to do with Daniel Azim, currently he has served almost 3 years, but he has been granted bail pending an appeal that she's seeking. She's been granted bail by the Supreme Court, and she's seeking an appeal against the conviction and the sentence. What is also of note is that Ferdinand Tamaklu, even before her extradition into the country, her lawyers have filed an appeal, which is currently pending at the Court of Appeal.
1: Right.
0: The trial processes are supposed to tidy up before the Court of Appeal can make a decision. Then fast forward, we are told that she's come into the country. So that is the trajectory, that is the roadmap as to where the case started and where we are now. But now that he's come, she has come, then it means the processes to have her served her 10-year period began.
1: Okay, but so do we know her exact location at this moment that we speak?
0: Yeah, we haven't. As we speak, what we do know is that the Ghana Police Service and the Prison Service are in the custody of that. I spoke to one of her lawyers quite recently, but of course, it's one of the things that they want to protect for now. Wouldn't give us that location of where the convict is currently. But what he confirmed is that, yes, Ferdinand is in town, and as part of the processes, they are going through the weekend to ensure that what is supposed to be done is there also.
1: Right. Thank you very much. That's our legal affairs correspondent, Mutala Inusa, bringing us up to speed on that development. And as I was telling you, the former chief executive officer of Maslok, Ferdinand Tamaklu, has been extradited to Ghana to face her jail term. She was tried in absentia and was sentenced in 2024 to 10 years for stealing and causing financial loss to the state. She's finally back in the country to serve her jail term. And according to our legal affairs correspondent, she's currently with the law enforcement authorities, specifically with the Ghana Police Service and the Ghana Prison Service, to for her to begin her jail term at any of the prisons, female prisons, in the country. In a bit also, we will speak to an anti-graft campaigner on the back of this to understand what this means for the fight against corruption. And we'll speak to Vatas Azim shortly. But from what we know so far, Ferdinand Tamaklu is back in the country. This was earlier confirmed by the United States of America via their Facebook page, and the government communicator Felix Kwachiofusu also reiterated same on his social media platforms. And so we are speaking to Vitus Azim now because he's joined us for a conversation. Mr. Azim, good evening to you. Thank you very much for your time this evening.
2: You're welcome.
1: Now, what does the extradition of Ferdinand Tamaklu mean for the fight against corruption?
2: Well, it has been done with commitment to ensure that she faces the law, then it means

0: It's an achievement in the fight against corruption. Coming from somebody who belongs to the ruling party, I think it's a good development.
1: Okay, but very often, I mean, as far as we are concerned, she's only been committed to a jail term. There's nothing about assets recovery, but she's been accused of stealing and causing financial loss to the state. Is just the jail term enough, or we should be looking at ways of retrieving the money she has been accused of stealing from the state?
0: I think we need to also look at the recovery of the stolen assets. Because you see, when you send me to jail for 10 years, then I go and stay there for 10 years. Yeah, it is a serious damage on my person.
1: Right.
0: And it can change my life. But then when I finally come out, I now go to enjoy all that I got. Or once I'm in jail, my family is enjoying all this. So, and then the state has lost. They will put you in jail. I also take care of you. So I think it's not enough just to jail the person, but also to teach, to ensure that we recover their stolen assets if they are significant.
1: Mm.
0: And I'm sure they are significant. That's why he was sentenced to 10 years.
1: Mm-hmm. Now, it is also worthy to note that this would be the very first time since 2009 that the United States of America has granted an extradition request to Ghana successfully. Should we be looking at perhaps tightening our extradition terms? And I'm asking this because very often when there's an extradition request from the USA to Ghana, we almost always comply.
0: Yes, it is maybe a new development. It is good that they have responded, but you also notice that President Trump stand on this African leaders who lose their countries and come and live in America.
1: Mm-hmm.
0: Says go back and develop your country.
1: Mm-hmm.
0: So I think it's also a policy, it's in the policy direction of President Trump to ensure that people don't lose their countries and come and live in America and to the neglect of their own country and their citizens.
1: Right. Mr. Azeem, thank you very much for your contributions to this conversation, and we are grateful. You just heard from Vitus Azeem. He is an anti-graft campaigner. In a bit, we will speak to the constitutional lawyer, that's Jod Bernard Shaw, on the back of this development. You just heard from Vitus Azeem. He agrees that it shouldn't just be limited to a jail term. We should be looking at asset recovery, because at the end of the day, it is a significant amount of money that is involved, reason for which she's been jailed for 10 years. And so it won't be completely punitive if she's been made to go to prison for 10 years while she also gets the chance to enjoy the money that she's been accused of stealing, or perhaps her family may enjoy that amount of money, and that we should be looking at assets recovery. Also, we know that even before Sedina came to Ghana, her lawyers had already filed an appeal, which is pending at the Court of Appeal in Accra. That will be heard somewhere later. I will certainly bring you the very latest on the back of that. In a bit, we'll speak to George Bernard Shaw also for his take on the back of this, and some questions that need to be answered on the back of this.
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1: 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I am Chitua Adanso. Away from court-related matters now, the Mahama-led government has taken decisive action in the fight against illegal mining, also known as Galamsey, across the country. Well, the Minister for Lands and Natural Resources, Emmanuel Amakufo-Bua, launched a cooperative mining scheme in New Abrim in the Eastern Region as part of efforts to promote responsible and sustainable mining. Well, the initiative being implemented Limited in collaboration with a responsible cooperative mining and skills development program aims to formalize small-scale mining operations, create employment opportunities and project the environment. Correspondent Kojo Ansah has more.
3: Addressing participants at the launch of the cooperative mining scheme in New Abrim in the Eastern Region, the Minister for Lands and Natural Resources, Emmanuel Ama Kofi Bua, expressed concern over destruction of forest reserves and pollution of water bodies caused by illegal mining activities. He noted that nearly 80% of Ghana's river systems originate from forest reserves, making the protection of forests critical to safeguarding the country's water resources and environmental security. Of reforms aimed at combating illegal mining and ensuring mining activities are conducted in a responsible and environmentally sustainable manner. The minister also announced plans to create more opportunities for Ghanaian entrepreneurs. Under the cooperative mining scheme, participants will receive training from experts of the Minerals Commission and Environmental Protection Agency. Omahene of Achim Kotoku Traditional Area, Osiadie your Dr. Frimpong Manson the Fourth, welcomed the initiative, saying it would promote job creation, community participation, and environmental accountability. Eastern Regional Minister Rita Koshiegiawate appealed to agitating youth to remain calm, assuring them that all eligible persons will be registered and trained to participate in a cooperative mining program. For GH1 TV and Star FM, Kojo Ansah, New Abrim, Eastern Region.
1: And here in the studios, I am Tutuwa Danso. Let's have a conversation now and speak to the president of the Concerned Small Scale Miners Association, Michael Pepra, on the back of this. Mr. Pepra, it's good to have you on Star today. Good evening.
4: Thanks for having me, my sister.
1: Great. Now, we know about the launch of the cooperative mining scheme in New Abrim in the Eastern Region. This is one of the areas where there is a lot of illegal mining activities ongoing there. How will this new initiative reduce the illegal mining menace?
4: Well, let me start by meeting your listeners. The difference between illegal mining and legal mining is documentation and the scope of work. At the end of the day, I think the bureaucracy that comes with acquiring a license has empowered people to mine illegally, which has come to have an effect on our lands and our rivers. And in so doing, I think the new government needs quest to curb this balance. I mean, what about the cooperative mining schemes? Want to alleviate the bureaucracy that comes with people acquiring their license,
1: mm-hmm.
4: and also make sure people will mine and mine properly. At least we need to mine in a friendly manner that will not pollute our waters and destroy our various lands and natural resources. So I think it's a laudable idea, and it's something that we all need to applaud the government. And in so doing, it will go to enhance the employment rate of these people who are in the various towns.
1: Okay, because you talk about the employment rates, and I mean, clearly you're also one of the big stakeholders when it comes to the mining industry. I know this is to create employment, as you rightly mentioned, but what are some of the alternative employment opportunities for those who do not necessarily want to find themselves in the mining space when it comes to this new initiative?
4: I think it's not only about mining. The cooperative creates other employment for people who supply, who are going to supply the fuel to other people who are technocrats. Sometimes it boosts the economy of the various communities, like people who sell food, people who are going to help in renting houses for all these people. Indirectly, it is an economy booster, and these are what various communities are looking for. Notwithstanding the negativity that comes with people who are engaging in illegal mining, one thing that we all have to understand that mining comes with destruction. But if you mine in a sustainable manner, I think people will benefit, and the negativity that comes with it will be minimized. So it's something that we need to applaud government. Now people don't have to go through all this bureaucracy to get their license. The cooperative means that people can come together, form cooperatives, and they will be given license to mine.
1: All right. Thank you very much, Mr. Pepra, for your time. You just heard from Michael Pepra. He is the president of the Concerned Small Scale Miners Association. Meanwhile, the Accra West Grand Commandery and Ladies Auxiliary of the Catholic Church Knights and Ladies at St. John's have announced plans to petition government to take stronger action against illegal mining, popularly known as Galamsey. The group warns that the environment continues to come under severe threat due to the ongoing destruction caused by illegal mining activities across the country. Speaking during the tree planting exercise to mark World Environment Day, Commander of the 2nd Regiment of the Accra West Grand Commandery, Colonel Raphael Anthony Kwansa, urged Christians to demonstrate stewardship by safeguarding the environment. There are more details in this report.
5: The Accra West Grand Commandery and Ladies Auxiliary of the Catholic Church has served notice of their intention to petition government to take stronger action against illegal mining, popularly known as Galamsey. According to the group, the country's environment is under severe threat due to the persistent destruction caused by illegal mining activities. Addressing the media to mark World Environment Day, Commander of the 2nd Regiment of the Accra West Grand Commandery, Colonel Raphael Anthony Kwansa, stressed that Christians have a responsibility not only to account for their actions before God, but also to demonstrate proper stewardship of the environment.
6: When we look around Ghana today, one thing is clear. Our environment is under serious pressure. The rivers we grew up knowing are changing color. The weather is getting hotter. The rains are becoming more unpredictable. Plastic waste is everywhere. And many communities are struggling with poor sanitation. This must no longer be something we talk about and just go to sleep afterwards.
5: As part of activities commemorating World Environment Day, members of the group planted trees at the Achimota Forest to promote environmental conservation and sustainability.
7: There have been several voices, you know, echoing for the fact that we need to keep our environment in shape. And as a body of knights and ladies, it is one of our core mandates to render better service for our citizens and better service for the church. And so we are of the view that we want to augment the actions of the government to ensure that, you know, we bring home the idea of ensuring that the environment is well taken care of.
5: The event was held on the theme, Protect Our Environment, Preserve Our Future, Our Christian and Civic Duty.
1: Away from mining, let's talk about energy, where the Minister for Energy and Green Transitions, Dr. John Abdullahi Jenapo, says Ghana could eventually eliminate the importation of refined petroleum products if both the Tema Oil Refinery and Sentio Oil Refinery operate at full capacity. According to him, increasing local refining capacity will help conserve foreign exchange, create jobs, and strengthen the country's energy security. He made the remarks during the Sentio Oil Refinery's first ever reception of 1 million barrels of crude oil from the Jubilee field for local processing. Colleague Calvin Powell has more.
8: Ghana's drive towards greater energy self-sufficiency received a boost as Sentio Oil Refinery took delivery of 1 million barrels of crude oil from the Jubilee field for domestic refining. Speaking at the ceremony, Minister for Energy and Green Transition, Dr. John Abdullahi Jenapo, said Ghana has the capacity to significantly reduce and eventually eliminate imports of refined petroleum products if both Sentio and the Tema Oil Refinery operate at their full processing capacity. He noted that refining crude oil locally would help retain more value within the economy, while reducing pressure on the country's forest exchange reserves.
9: These two refineries are processing at their peak. Ghana will no longer need to import crude oil. We'll rather become an oil exporter when it comes to finished products. And from what we are doing, and from what we are witnessing, it is obvious that under His Excellency President John Dramani Mahama, we are on course, and we are resetting the country and making it functioning for the Republic of Ghana.
8: Delivering her speech, Minister for Trade, Agribusiness and Industry, Elizabeth Ufusu Ejiri, hinted at the establishment of a fertilizer plant through a public-private partnership with the Sentio Group to bolster agricultural productivity and food security in the country.
10: We are committed to working with you on the next frontier, petrochemicals, fertilizers, plastics, and specialty inputs that will deepen Ghana's industrial base and reduce our dependence on imports. Ghana is not only interested in our exports, we are also interested in import substitution, because it also helps us retain our hard-earned foreign exchange. My ministry heard of the great excitement during our recent visit to China that a fertilizer plant is being planned for Ghana.
8: Valued at approximately $2 billion, currently processes 40,000 barrels of crude oil per day, with plans to expand capacity to 100,000 barrels per day before the end of 2026.
1: Now, the Center for Democratic Development has backed the directive from the presidency cautioning ministers and CEOs of state-owned enterprises from accepting privately organized awards without authorization. This follows controversy over the sixth Ghana Ministers of State Excellence Awards, where top government officials gathered across the luxury beachfront venues in Accra to celebrate their achievements. Programs manager for CDD Ghana, Paul Brumper, believes the latest directive will sanitize the system. He spoke earlier on the Morning Star.
11: To me, it's a step in the right direction, and especially where the assessment did not have buy-in, collaboration, or consensus from the parent employer whose employees are being assessed. We are not saying, I've seen people condemning those of us who have condemned the award or spoken against the award. We are not saying this is a novel idea or this hasn't happened before. In fact, when speaking to your producer, I mentioned the African peer review mechanism, I mentioned the Mo Ibrahim assessment for an award to a former president. And even within the Ghana institutions, when it goes to the local government, they have assessments based on which they give special funding to districts who perform better. But the problem is all these assessments have pre-arranged, approved, agreed upon indicators that feed into the mandate of the institutions being assessed or the individuals being assessed. So when you take the African peer review mechanism, for example, there are clear indicators published of which the African government have agreed that these are the indicators going to be used to assess us. So if you are performing, you are in office, you know what is ahead of you if you want to submit yourself for such assessment. But you take Mo Ibrahim, which my former executive director of my body is a member, they have clear indicators. In fact, there are several years that they've not awarded any former president because none of them met the criteria. But these criteria are preset, agreed upon. Everybody knows what it is, and it's used up here.
1: He also says the awards put pressure on the president ahead of the impending ministerial reshuffle.
11: Just like a case in court that is about to be judged and the public has already judged it, it puts the pressure on the president. So even if there's somebody that genuinely per the KPI given to his office and per the evaluation falls within standard that the president needs to take action, if we are not careful, but let me not bring ethnicity here. For example, if the Greater Accra Minister to be under below the indicators or expected performance and is fired, and the president is not careful to bring in the same person or people from the same tribe, it might speak wrong for his or her ethnic people to protect and put the president in tight corner. Even if the president were seized and change the person, it would be very difficult for the president to bring a northerner because you are buying into discrimination and sectionalism preaching by the group. So some of these things, if it precedes the actual intention or action of a leader, it puts him in a tight corner that if you are not careful and you are not decisive, people are going to read meaning into your action.
1: Okay.
11: Somebody who has just been awarded as an excellent performer, mm-hmm. then within a year or so, you say he's underperformed, so the person should go home. Okay.
1: That was the programs manager for CDD Ghana, Paul Abrompa. Meanwhile, private legal practitioner and member of the CPP, Kwame Jantua, has urged the presidency to outline criteria for credible awards. He spoke earlier on GH1 TV.
12: There are some awards that go through stringent measures like the Ghana Energy Awards. This is our 10th year. Now, we would not go against what the president has said. We need to go for what?
13: Clarification.
12: Clarification from the presidency. And if you've watched the Ghana Energy Awards, it's always every president in Ghana, apart from President Rawlings, has been our guest of honor. And a president won't get up and come to an Energy Awards or come to an award if he doesn't feel it's credible. We will abide by the president's directive. Now, I expect, and I was hoping, that it wouldn't be a blanket statement. I was hoping some criteria would be put out with regards to if you want to do this awards thing, there needs to be a criteria that would allow or make it possible for what? The private sector to run these types of awards. Because awards are run everywhere in the world.
1: You just heard from Kwame Jantua. He is a leading member of the Convention People's Party.
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1: You are still listening to Star Today Live on Star FM. I am Tutuwa Adan. So let's talk about sports now, because we are literally in the World Cup season. I've been joined in the studios this evening by Hassan. He's with the sports desk. Hassan,
15: yeah,
1: what's up? Tutuwa. What's happening on the sports front?
15: The Black Stars are up. Like you said, the World Cup is in about 2 days' time, right?
1: And in about 2 days?
15: Yeah, in about 2 days.
1: On Thursday,
15: the opening game between Mexico and then South Africa will be on.
1: Africans are supporting Mexico.
15: It looks like Africans, but then that one is political.
1: Okay.
15: We just want to focus on the football. And funny enough, that game would actually be exactly 16 years. Because in 2010, the opening game for the 2010 World Cup was between South Africa and Mexico, exactly on June 11th.
1: Are they in the same
15: team? The same group.
1: Actually,
15: yes.
1: Right.
15: And they are in the same group, for this 2026 World Cup as well. And they are playing the opening game.
1: Okay.
15: So exactly 16 years ago, on 11th June, the same opening game for the 2010 World Cup is happening for the 2026.
1: Was this deliberate? Or is that coincidental?
15: There are people who say it's deliberate. But then, I mean, football is football. You know, football is very unpredictable. But then the Black Stars are in the news, and then they are not in the news for, you know, their games. They're in the news for their jerseys.
1: Their jerseys, yes. When is our first game going to be, by the way?
15: Our first game will be on the 17th, I think, between ourselves and Panama.
1: Okay.
15: Between Ghana and Panama.
1: Okay.
15: So, yeah. It looks like the Black Stars will not be wearing their usual white home game.
1: Mm.
15: The information we are receiving is that the yellow jersey is the one that's going to be worn by the Black Stars throughout the three group game matches.
1: The white jersey is our home jersey.
15: The white jersey, you know, usually the white jersey is our home jersey.
1: Mm-hmm.
15: But
1: this
15: then
1: time round,
15: this time around, the GFA have decided that the yellow jersey will become our home jersey.
1: Okay.
15: So our first game against Panama, we are the home team, right? So we'll be in the yellow jersey against Panama. And then our second game is against England.
1: Mm.
15: So in that game, we will be playing as the away team between Ghana and England. But mind you, England actually wears white as their home jersey. So we'll not be able to wear the white jersey. So as the away team, we will wear, you know, the yellow jersey for England to go ahead and wear their white jersey.
1: Okay.
15: Now for the third game, mm-hmm. we are going to be playing against Croatia, who actually wears red and white.
1: Hmm.
15: The Croatians wear red and white. So with that, if we wear our white jersey, it will clash with the jerseys of the Croatians. So we'd have to go ahead and then wear the yellow jersey. So it looks like for the first time in the Black Stars history at the World Cup, we'll wear the yellow jersey throughout. You know,
1: that's
15: we'll not see. Yeah, very, very
1: that
15: interesting.
1: That means that for those of us who have the white jerseys, we need to purchase the yellow ones.
15: You have solidarity. To go and purchase the because the Black Stars will be wearing the, the yellow
16: wear
15: ones.
16: We will wear the white jersey
1: we'll
16: eventually.
1: Wear the, it's okay to
16: yeah,
1: wear that.
16: We'll wear it eventually.
1: We've just been joined by Benghazi as well. Benghazi, what's up? We're in the World Cup season.
16: Yeah. It is indeed with us. It's been talked about for 4 years since the last World Cup in Qatar.
1: Mm-hmm.
16: And finally, it is back again. USA, Mexico, and Canada hosting us with this World Cup. There have been several issues that have come up in the build-up to this World Cup, but our focus clearly is on the Black Stars, our team, and I walked in on Hassan talking about the jerseys mm-hmm. that the stars are going to wear in the group stages. The yellow jersey mm-hmm. is what it is we're going to be wearing in the group stages. Talking about the jerseys as well, I don't know if you've heard the news of the Ghana's jersey being ranked number one according
15: yeah.
16: to the New York Times yes. in yes. terms of design
1: and its beauty. Is the jersey
16: yes,
1: beautiful?
16: Yes, they did some public poll and in New York, and according to the New York Times, the Ghana Black Stars jersey
1: globally,
16: yes, number one in the world, followed by the Brazil jersey. So,
15: yeah.
16: you know, I think it's clearly because of the peculiar nature of the design and what it depicts.
1: Mm-hmm.
16: For instance, the white jersey was speaking mm-hmm. about the design. What you see in there looks like the spider web, and the story behind it. I think it's interesting, and okay. so they looked at the color combinations, and they were, you know, these folks can be intrigued by some. Thank you very
1: That's
16: much.
1: True.
16: And then the yellow jersey. The pics we are told of the Makola market and how things are done in there. So, you know, when they look at that, those designs and what they said, the pattern they see in those designs. Thank you very much. It speaks to something. So, results of that, they indicate that in the Ghana's jersey tops it, followed by the Brazil jersey. So, that's a good one.
1: Okay.
16: For Ghana.
1: Okay, but before we switch to other countries, I know the sports minister has been speaking. I want us to take a listen to him shortly and then we continue with the conversation.
17: Well, I think preparation has been good, even though our coach appointment came a bit late. He's done quite well. There's good spirit in camp. They are training very heavily, and we do promise Ghanaians that something good will come up. Even though if you look at the expectations and those who are doing all the analysis, they claim that Ghana is the least after Iraq to make any headway, but we are going to make a lot of headways.
18: It means that you are raising the expectations of Ghanaians high, but if that doesn't happen,
17: that is what we wish that happens. All the 48 teams that are in the Mundial are there to win.
18: Yeah.
17: Ghana is also there to
18: but
17: win.
18: They are concerned
17: just play.
18: That we don't have some key players. Kudus.
17: Well, we have a team. What is most important is that we have a team. It's unfortunate we don't have the Jikus, we don't have the Kudus, and then what have you. But we have a team.
18: Yes. So
1: that was Kofi Idi Adams. He is a sports minister. He expresses a lot of optimism. On Sunday, he was in church.
16: Yes, yeah. I saw the videos of the sports minister, you know, in church, Philadelphia Church.
1: Mm. To seek for blessings.
16: Seek for blessings and prayer for the Black Stars team. And well, I mean, you know, I'm a person of faith.
1: Okay.
16: I believe in God. Mm. I believe, you know, God can do a number of things for us. I believe in miracles.
1: Mm.
16: But I also believe in hard work. You need to put in the work.
1: Absolutely.
16: And seek the blessings to work for you. So if we've done the work as in a team and we believe that the prayers would push us to get it, why not? Like I said, I believe in miracles. I believe in the faith. And so let's see. But, I mean, God will not intervene on your behalf if it is you haven't done the work. That's what I also believe in. So that's our Black Stars team. And, you know, listening to the minister speaking, he's been consistent. I mean, for him, he has said several that believe that Black Stars are going to not only compete, but are going to be able to win the World Cup. I disagree clearly with him because sometimes I feel we need to be pragmatic. We need to be realistic.
1: You don't think we can ever win this World Cup?
16: Not ever, but this World Cup.
1: We are not cut for it.
16: I know there can be miracles in football. I know there are upsets in football. The reason why they are called upsets, they are not usuals. But if you want to really do analysis of the situation on the ground, regards our team and the other teams we have at this World Cup, we are approaching a World Cup where this Black Stars team that's not really, you know, exudes so much confidence in the ordinary Ghanaian. Not because of any special hate, but because of their own doing. In the past 6-5 years, the team has not really glittered. It's a simple fact. At the AFCON level, at the World Cup level, this team has not glittered. They've not really been performing. So you do not expect that suddenly a team out of nowhere will go to the World Cup and surprisingly begin to perform magic. It doesn't happen. It is rare. It doesn't happen often. So it's the reason why a lot of Ghanaians, we are just enjoying the moment. That's how I want every Ghanaian to see this World Cup.
1: Just living
16: enjoy
1: the moment.
16: Thank you very much.
1: Without expectation.
16: Your nation is at the World Cup. Only 48 are there at this World Cup. Others, like Nigeria, would wish that they were there. They are not there. We are there. Admit that our team is not in the best of shapes. To make matters even worse, some of our few shining stars are not going to be there as well. No kudos, no jiku.
1: Sometimes those that are there are fraught with personal issues. Like Pate, for instance.
16: Yeah, I mean, that's the point. That's the point, yeah.
1: He appears on the pitch. Yeah. Every
16: I was about mentioning him. Mm-hmm. Even those who are there, mm-hmm. some are not in the best of mm-hmm. form. You mentioned Pate. Mm-hmm. Clearly, his mental, he's fighting a battle mm-hmm. mentally. So you can understand why his form has dipped the way it has. Mm-hmm. The likes of Jordan Ayew are not in the best of shapes. Unlike it was previously. I mean, their teams are going into the League 2 of English football, or League 1, sorry, of English football. Mm-hmm. It tells you some of these mainstay who in the past years have been about our brighter sports are not even glittering currently. So you cannot be so expectant of a team like this in this shape going into a World Cup. So just enjoy the moment. Be happy your national team is there. Buzz in the atmosphere. It is Ghana. We'll all put on our jerseys. We'll mm-hmm. all have the fun. We'll support them, pray for them. Mm-hmm. If they're able to surprise us,
1: all the better.
16: All the better. And we'll have our fun.
1: Right.
16: But don't raise your hopes so high thinking that this dance team is going to go out there to shine. And when reality hits you, they begin to, you know, get so heartbroken mm-hmm.
1: And upset.
16: Yes, that would not be the best.
1: You know,
16: for
1: let's
16: us.
1: Talk about the immigration issues, and I'll just bring in Hassan here. We know what mm-hmm. happened to that Somalian referee. Yeah. Couldn't make it to the USA. We understand he didn't even get a visa.
15: That
1: is not the only case. We know about what's happening with the Iranian team now, where they have to play in the United States of America, return to Mexico,
15: mm-hmm.
1: and return to the USA whenever there's a time for a game. What's happening?
15: Yeah, so basically, an ultimatum has been given to the Iranian team. That immediately their game is over, they actually have 24 hours to leave the United States. You know,
1: on the basis of what?
15: I mean, there are political tensions between, you know, these two nations, between the United States and Iran, and unfortunately, it has affected, you know, the football. We've always advocated for the separation of football and politics. Mm-hmm. You know, when it comes to the game shouldn't be bad with political issues, but then unfortunately, it's
1: that
15: affecting.
1: Is the reality now. Yeah.
15: And then yeah, so the spokesperson for the Iranian team actually confirmed that, you know, some members of you know, the Iranian team have not been, you know, given visas. So it will be very, very difficult for Iran at the World Cup. They were supposed to be based in Los Angeles, mm-hmm. but then with the way things are looking, it wouldn't look like they would have peace of mind if they actually go ahead and then find themselves in Los Angeles. So
16: they have not been allowed to come in there
1: and
16: to
1: you
16: come
1: know to the what country. What I find most disturbing is with the fact that all their three games are being played in the USA.
16: Yeah, so they were supposed to be based in the States, mm-hmm. yeah. just like Ghana and the other teams that are there, but because like he's telling you, the political tension between Iran and the
1: Israel
16: US
1: and
16: war issues,
1: mm.
16: the ultimatum or the, what's the right word, the grant given them is that mm-hmm. you come and be based in Mexico. That's you prefer work it out. Be based in Mexico. America says they won't allow you to stay there.
1: Right.
16: You can be in Mexico. Fly in 24 hours. You have 24 hours to get to the US for the game. Leave before 24 hours elapse.
1: No, but
16: go back to Mexico.
1: That can be really exhausting.
16: Very. Unfortunately,
1: really
16: it is very, very much so. But unfortunately for FIFA as well, their hands are now tied. FIFA cannot influence issues of immigration. Every country and how they deal with their immigration issues. FIFA cannot have a say in the countries decide who they want to allow into the country.
15: Yeah.
16: And once politically have issues with that country, they say we can't allow them to stay beyond 24 hours.
1: Mm-hmm.
16: But we have the World Cup being held here. So yes, we grant them per the day of the game, come in before the game or the day ends, make sure you're out of the country. And it's whatever we look at it, it's not the best, but I mean, like we keep saying, they decide who gets in.
1: Exactly.
16: And so you can't do much about it.
1: We all saw videos of what happened to the Senegalese team,
15: mm-hmm.
1: where they were subjected to stringent searches.
15: Mm.
1: Is it because they're from Africa, or there's a particular reason they're being subjected to that treatment?
16: Point is that this World Cup, for reasons which are not football related, political,
1: how did
16: the World Cup is suffering? Well, the World Cup is suffering a lot of these strict security measures at the US because of the nation involved.
1: Right.
16: United States. And recently, its issues on the political front.
1: Mm-hmm.
16: So they have had to put extra measures to ensure that there is no, for them, they're protecting their nationals in the best of way they can.
1: Mm.
16: Because, yes, it's football, But do you know who is coming in?
1: Of course.
16: Do you know what they are bringing in? And so it has put them in that state.
1: It would be very hypocritical of us not to know that.
16: We need to,
1: there are people that intend to go there to stay. And they don't want to return.
16: Yeah. So they are doing everything they can do to ensure that the national scene, they are protected and no one gets in there. That's why all the teams are allowing it to happen, because you are coming to the country. They say this is how we want things done. You must condone, or you must accept to go through it. So for the Somalian referee, I was saddened by it.
1: It's so sad.
16: You know, he's Africa's best referee, as we speak.
1: CAF referee.
16: Yeah. I was even surprised FIFA could not do much about this.
1: Mm.
16: Because there are three nations that are hosting this tournament.
19: Mm.
16: If the USA, they can't allow him enter.
1: There's Canada.
16: There's Mexico. There are games there. There's Canada. There are games there. So FIFA could easily, if really meant to make use of this gentleman and not to allow this to blow in our faces, they could have easily reassigned him to either Canada or Mexican games, as in games in those countries, and not in the US.
19: Okay.
16: So for me, I felt that referee's issue wasn't handled very well by FIFA.
1: Hmm.
16: Yes, US can determine who comes and not coming. Mm-hmm. So you know the US have got that issue. Somalia is just one of those countries.
1: Absolutely.
16: So I can understand. But FIFA should have reassigned the referee to either be based in Mexico or Canada for those games that are in those countries.
19: Yeah.
1: Hassan?
15: Benghazi has said it all. Obviously, FIFA should have handled it better. He's by far Africa's, or one of Africa's best referees. So it's quite unfortunate to see these things happen. I don't know. There's this feel about this World Cup, and a lot of people are asking questions as to how come the United States, you know, got to, you know,
1: hosted.
15: Yeah. But then, I mean, FIFA decides that with their Congress and everything. So they sent out their bid, and at the end of the day, together with Mexico and Canada, they brought out the best bid. You know, according to FIFA, so they got the rights to host this World Cup. So whatever rules or, you know, whatever laws that, you know, those the country has, we are just coming to be there in the country for about just a month or so, just over a month. Yeah, so just abide by it, and then.
1: But can we imagine for a split second if Iran actually wins the World Cup?
16: That'll be an interesting one. But the point is that on the issue of awarding the World Cup, these things are done way ahead of time. So
1: okay.
16: USA, yes. Canada, and Mexico are giving the award of this World Cup hosting, right? I think before the Qatar World Cup.
19: Yeah.
16: Over 4 years. I mean, it's been even beyond that, about 5-6 years ago. Before then, there were no issues really for us to be worried about. These issues came up in the last two or three years, when political tension between the states and other countries started coming up.
19: Mm-hmm.
16: That's when the concerns began to rise on how they would deal with nations, countries coming in. Before then, there were no issues. I mean, you know,
1: but
16: 3 years ago, 4 years ago,
1: there were no issues. Are there Ukrainian and Russian reps?
16: Fortunately, there's no Ukraine at the World Cup. There's no Russia at the World Cup.
1: Imagine how
16: that would have been another interesting story
15: Russia
16: on its own.
15: Been bad
16: Russia
15: competing.
16: Have been bad. So they don't compete in a lot of sports. They've been bad, actually.
15: Yeah.
16: Ukraine were in a qualifier, but they failed to qualify for the World Cup.
1: I see.
16: Have been given a ban, not just in football, on a number of other sports.
15: So,
16: when their athletes qualify for championships, they are allowed to only partake under a different flag, not Russia. Russian flag is not allowed to be displayed in sports for their nationals.
1: Okay.
16: They come in a, you know, different, you are athlete, compete on your own, but not from any country.
1: Okay.
16: Even though you are Russian. All so
1: right.
16: Those are the arrangements.
1: Thank you very much, gentlemen, for that. I've been speaking to Hassan and, of course, Benjamin Nyamwa, a.k.a. Benghazi, here at the EIB Sports Desk.

And that's our news this evening on Star Today. Thank you very much for your company. There's more news for you when you log on to starfm.com.gh. I am Tutuwa Adan. So this bulletin was produced by Eko Ske Anan Princessian, Benjamin Saki, Emmanuel Donko, and do you return tomorrow with more news updates for you? But it's a Tuesday, and so Isaac Adai will be seated in the next few minutes with his guest on The Verdict. Today he speaks to Sylvester Tete. He's a former Deputy Minister of Information, and he's also the aspiring General Secretary of the opposition New Patriotic Party. I'm keen to know what he has to say about governance and, of course, the party in general. But that conversation comes up at exactly 7 p.m., so please do tune in. Have a wonderful evening.

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4: Hello there, I'm Nkechi Obonna in Nairobi with Focus on Africa. You may have heard that the Nigerian army rescued about 360 people, including children, abducted 3 months ago by Boko Haram in northeastern Nigeria. But questions about the operation still linger. Were there negotiations with the armed group? Ransoms paid or use of military tactics? We speak to an expert.
5: All over the world, governments always deny that they paid ransom. But then the reality of a hostage crisis, depending on who is being held, depending on the political pressure of the government, there are situations where the government will have no option but to pay ransom.
4: And we hear from Sabine Nkusi, a Rwandan genocide survivor, on how she is helping women who have suffered sexual and gender-based violence.
6: So we have a program that we call Journey to Healing, and this is a peer-to-peer support group that brings women together so that they can share their experiences of violence, so that they can cry together, so that they can celebrate together and be in solidarity.
4: It's Tuesday, June 9th. They arrived at night in trucks belonging to the Nigerian military, visibly exhausted from a journey marked by uncertainty. At least 360 abductees were reportedly rescued by the Nigerian army from an enclave linked to a terrorist group deep within the Mandara Mountains in northeastern Borno State. Most of them women and children. They gathered outdoors as military officials conducted medical examinations. Many of the children traumatized, malnourished, and some in critical condition. Some of them were taken to the hospital for medical assistance. Here's one of the women who spoke to the BBC.
7: We were taken from our homes in the evening shortly before the breaking of fast. We couldn't even break our fast. The terrorists came in their numbers. I can't even estimate how many they were. They were scattered all over our community. That was how we were taken. I have 5 children, and praise be to God that I have returned with them all. There were little children who died because of the anxiety and harsh conditions. When a mother is unsettled, she will be unable to look after the children. But now there are people looking after us. They bring us food supplies and provide us protection. Currently, we are being provided with mats and other essential needs.
4: The circumstances surrounding the rescue have become a subject of dispute. While the Nigerian army says the rescue followed weeks of planning and intelligence-led operations that achieved, quote, complete tactical surprise, overwhelming the terrorists and forcing them to abandon their positions and flee into the surrounding mountainous terrain, a different account has emerged. A local group, the Borno South Youth Alliance, told journalists that it facilitated the unconditional release of the abductees and had been in contact with the militants, while online conversations speculate negotiations and possible ransom. During a visit to a camp where the released abductees were being sheltered, the Borno State Governor, Babagana Zulum, had this to say.
8: To commend the efforts of the Nigerian Armed Forces, commend the efforts of the Office of the National Security Advisor, commend the Office of the Department of Security Services, and all other security agencies, including our gallant Civilian Joint Task Force, Forest Guards, Vigilante and Hunters, that have participated immensely in ensuring the release of these abducted men, women and children.
4: Nigeria has been battling an armed insurgency for nearly 2 decades, with the mass abductions of women and school children becoming one of the key tactics used by insurgents to negotiate the release of their captured members and press other demands. The army's announcement has raised questions about the tactics employed in rescue operations. To better understand the complexities behind such missions, I have been speaking with Sadiq Shehu, a retired group captain from the Nigerian Air Force and security analyst.
5: Honestly, hostage rescue operation is one of the most difficult, most complex operations. Even for the most trained, most equipped, and most resourced hostage rescue units, hostage rescue operation is at best a 50-50% chance. So when we hear of 360 persons being rescued, it must have been an extraordinarily successful operation. But like I said, based on the difficulty of the terrain, it is understandable if some people are raising some kind of pessimism about the figures. But this is what we hear from the Nigerian military. And of course, there are other voices who are saying that this cannot do. Having said that, there's also a voice of the Commissioner for Information or Security in Borno State, who, according to him, 2 children have died. But even at then, if you have 360 and you lose 2, it must be an extraordinarily successful operation that is, worthy of commendation, if at all that is what happened.
4: Right. And as an expert now, what would you say determines the approach the military would use for rescue operations such as this? For instance, we know sometimes there are negotiations that take place. Other times is an extraction strategy or even a direct assault.
5: A professional security force will not always take a direct assault as the best option. Assault should be the last option after other measures have failed. And even after other measures have failed, there are certain considerations that a security force will consider before deciding to go on the offensive. However, the first option is to go on negotiation, especially when there is a line of communication between the hostage takers and government forces. And I think in this respect, like the one we're having in the southern part of the country where school children are abducted, there is communication with the people that are holding the children. If that exists, the security forces is best advised to pursue negotiation. Now, when we say negotiation, it doesn't necessarily mean concession. It also doesn't necessarily mean accepting everything that the hostage takers will take. There are some demands that can be accepted based on humanitarian grounds, and there are demands that can be rejected outright. But even if negotiation fails, the fact that the negotiation is going, it gives the security force time to plan, time to look at other objectives, time to encircle the hostage takers where they are. So negotiation must be part of a hostage crisis, while at the same time, the security forces are looking for contingency plans. Now, what will actually, decide whether the security forces should go for a frontal attack? There are certain things that will happen. There are some hardline, kidnappers that might start killing the children or the hostages they are having. If that happens, the security forces will have no option than to storm the place and take their luck, whether some people will be killed during the process, even including the hostages. It also depends. In a hostage crisis, for example, where the hostages are kept in an enclosed place, like a room or a house or a hotel, again, it gives the security forces an advantage to try and storm the place. But in the situation where we don't know the actual location of the hostages, are they kept in one group? Are they dispersed? Are they in an open space? That makes it very difficult to launch a hostage. So these are some of the things that a security force will generally look at to decide what options are happening. But having said all that, what is always frowned against, not to think that combing the place, like some people are saying, is not the only option. And no matter how you look at it, you have to try negotiation first. But like I said, we must understand negotiation is not necessarily concession.
4: Right.
5: Where, for example, the hostage takers are saying, give us arms, give us ammunition, give us part of the country. Certainly, these are, things that cannot be accepted by the government.
4: Right, but speaking of negotiations, is it possible that the Nigerian government paid ransoms for the release of this over 300 people?
5: All over the world, governments always deny that they paid ransom. But then the reality of a hostage crisis, depending on who is being held, depending on the political pressure of the government, there are situations where the government will have no option but to pay ransom. The government may pay ransom directly. The government may pay ransom through an intermediary so that the government has a plausible deniability.
4: Right. Now, Sadiq, we do know that some of these abductors usually post videos on social media of the people that are held in captivity. We also see them posting images with huge stash of cash on social media. Is it not possible that the Nigerian government could use current day intelligence and technology to locate them? Because these videos are uploaded from a certain location.
5: Geolocation is one of the tactics you can use you know, to locate where an information is going using the control towers, because every cell phone information, it bounces with a nearby tower. But unfortunately, we have to agree that the whole of Africa, even though we talk of technology, our technology is not that much advanced to do this. But it's a capacity that with the current rate, the Nigerian government should try to acquire. But as of now, honestly, we're at the crawling stage of that technology. Apart from

0: My name is King Daddy.
1: Oh, Rasasi. Rasasi.
0: A man who turned Ghana around.
1: Oh, Rasasi.
0: Around 7 to 9.
1: No, right?
0: All the stations will close down and listen to King Daddy.
1: Hey, Rasasi, Charlie, you be serious promoter.
0: In terms of the lyrics, in terms of the politics, in terms of the way, you have it all to ready.
1: Thank you, my boss. Thank
0: within,
1: you. So
0: within a short time, Charlie, Star FM has changed. That is me. That is me.
2: I've monitored the verdict from afar, and I want to begin by commending you and your team for the great work you are doing towards national development. I think that the role of the media, especially critical media, like programs such as yours, are very relevant in our political experiment that we are engaged with. You are shaping our democracy, and you are making Ghana the better for it. And so I want to begin by commending you and encouraging you to stay the focus. In this day and age of intimidation, inducements, and the likes, when we have people who still are responding to the call of the vocation, stay in the center, telling truth to power, that's what will make our country the Ghana that we want. And so I want to commend you.

0: We say I'm thankful and grateful that you joined me on the show.
1: I am grateful to you. You are such an intelligent journalist and I appreciate your time. Ebu, I'll come on Mount Dimitri. And the moon was better. Thank you. I'm grateful.

0: Obviously, I'm thankful and grateful that you joined me on the show.
1: I am grateful to you. You are such an intelligent journalist, and I appreciate your time. Ebu, I'll call Mount Dimitri. And the moon was, so yours was better. Thank you. I'm grateful.

0: simply the best.
1: The verdict, debate, dissect, and decide. 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
2: This morning, when we arrived, I was asking what time the function would start, and we were told we'd be starting at 10 o'clock. No, we were supposed to start at 10 o'clock, but we may be a little late because the president will turn up at 11. The president has the tendency of being late. So I'm going to ask for your permission so we can invite him to the military academy. Yes, and drill some military time into his blood. Yesterday, when the function was going on at the State House and my other people were dancing, he said now he can see why we don't have any back pains. When I see his people doing the waist ones, I can see why they won't have any waist pain. Mr. President, Mr. Chairman, Nani Man, Nana Achampehini, representing the Honorable Osei Tutu, Otumfuo. Let me correct a mistake some of my colleagues have made. Nana, incidentally, also holds two doctorate degrees. So, my dear beloved Dr. Nana Ajuman Rawls, my colleague, ministers of state, honorable lecturers of the various faculties, your excellencies, distinguished ladies and gentlemen, I think I prefer the lady. I prefer the lady.

0: the verdict.
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3: When I also assumed office 2001, I found the economy of Ghana was in shambles. I come from cocoa growing area of Ghana. In fact, my people have been involved in cocoa growing and also trading. Time I was aware, grew up, that was my family. And the farmers were not happy. Time I was getting into office. And incidentally, the manifesto with which I entered office was that my government would lead the country into the golden age of business to grow the economy or regrow the economy and also ensure that the democracy of Ghana would be property owning democracy for the people.
4: I'm really upset. And I think that I should let you know. I was waiting for the announced video to be shown. And that confirmed the reports that I've been having all along. Officers of customs, you are Ghanaian citizens. You have to help us to build a better Ghana. But if this is the kind of behavior, this is the kind of attitude that you have, you are not helping us in any way. Indeed, today, I came to express my disgust and my revulsion at the way some of you are helping to erode the benefits that we are making or we have to give to our people. You are in charge of revenue. Every day we hear reports about malpractices, people collecting bribe with careless abandon. People who think that they are entitled to take bribes.
5: Economy is resilient. Madam Speaker, when you are pronouncing such figures in billions, and I want to remind you that I didn't even know how to translate them into a PPP.
6: There is this thing going around that you are working towards the removal of the Chief Justice. How true is that rumor, and do you have any such intention to work to for the removal of the Chief Justice? Thank you.
7: Please stay where you are. Look at my face very carefully. Listen to my voice. Do I look and sound like a cat hunter?
8: That we make sure.
9: Are you the Kufuado Mahama Barumia era? That's unforgivable.
10: I'm telling you. Do you remember this term? Osmosis.
11: Osmosis.
10: And all that. What is osmosis?
11: Osmosis. When two solutions of different concentrations are separated by a semipermeable membrane, the membrane allows water molecules of solvent to pass through the less concentrated solution to the high concentrated. The behavior of water molecules under given condition is known as osmosis.
10: Hey, Alaji.
11: You see?
10: Masaudu.
11: For diffusion, when two substances meet, especially two liquid or two gas, are brought to contact with each other, the particles spread gradually between them so that after some time, a uniform mixture of the two substances is obtained. That is diffusion. And this, look.
10: Are you not mixing the terms and the words just to confuse?
11: I'm not mixing. I'm telling you. I did a Greek science.
10: Interesting.
11: I did a Greek science. You see, capillarity, the ability of liquid to raise up in two. I did a Greek science. Look,
10: cross-pollination.
11: All of them. You see, all of them. Look, what I learned from primary to SS, JSS, is in my head. I'm a technical man that have a technical know-how. But people, not English. Look, all my class boys, all those are taught. they like me. Ooh. The way I present myself, the way I teach them, they understand much.
0: The chairman of our church, you know, myself, Honorable Elder Ofosuanpofo, our local government minister, and several others are members of your church. A few days ago, one of our colleagues, Dr. Mary Osi, slipped a bit against you. And I want on this occasion to commemorate my birthday, to let the whole church forgive us. It was just a slip. It wasn't intentionally done to malign our church.
2: The verdict.
0: I believe sincerely that you forgive her and forgive us and accept us as your children. God richly bless all of you.

And we are back again for Golden Country. Welcome to the show. Your show, my show, our show. Together we make it work. It is the 9th of June 2026. And of course, our God made it so possible for us to experience the day. Many thanks to the Star Today crew, to Tua Danso, Echo, Asian, and then Benjamin. Great guys from 5 p.m. to 6:30 p.m. every weekday. It's all about the Star Today. Great information, great news, great interviews. And on Tuesdays, I take over at exactly 7 p.m. with the verdict. So my name is Isaac Adair. On this note, I want to welcome you all. I hope your day has been good, so fulfilled, and you've achieved whatever you wanted to achieve the day. If you were not able to achieve your dreams, aspirations, don't worry. There's always room for improvement, for development, for progress, for advancement. Your time will surely come. Just to encourage you, welcome once again. Many thanks to the production crew. Emmanuel Donko, Joey, Benedict, and then Philip. I say thank you to you all for making this show a possibility. And of course, the man behind the steer, name has been mentioned already. Again, I am Isaac Adair. And as usual today, I have something for our OGs. Just as I did last, you know, week, they loved it. So just 2 minutes for our OGs. And when I come back, I'll start the conversation. Don't forget, this is your evening. Great evening political show where we get to dissect all the issues. Great conversations here. And also let me remind you that today I'll be having a sit-down conversation with one of, you know, Ghana's finest politicians, Honorable Sylvester Tete, the former Deputy Minister of Information, former MP, English Amanfro constituency, and hey, the aspiring General Secretary for the MPP. We'll do more about the MPP, more about some, you know, national conversations here and there. It promises to be very educative, very informative, and there'll be some entertainment here and there because I'll make you laugh. Enjoy this as I, you know, wish our OGs very, very well because they've requested for another great music from my camp. And this is coming from Luther Vandross. This is Never Too Much. Enjoy, I'll be right back. Just a minute or two, and I'll be right back.

0: the verdict. Music coming from the camp of Luther Vandross, and it caused this one never too much. We are back again. Just a teaser. Oh yeah. So I have chanced on some video, you know, on socials. But I actually saw it yesterday about one teacher who was assaulting a young lady, in fact, a student. And I'm told that the teacher has been, should I say interdicted or arrested? But we'll get to, you know, get to appreciate the story better, because I have on the line the PRO for the Ghana Education Service, that is GES. Let's see how that goes. So Daniel Fenyi is the PRO for GES. Good evening to you, Daniel, and welcome to The Verdict.
1: Thank you so much. I hope you are good.
0: I'm fantastic, by God's grace. It's been a while. We had a chit-chat.
1: Yes, that's true. But we are around working for God, working for country as well.
0: I can see you've been very busy with a lot of things, you know, from BEC to WAEC, in between a lot of, you know, parents coming to you to sort out their students here and there, or their children, and in between getting to solve a lot of some stories regarding education and all that. One of them that came just yesterday, I actually chanced on it just yesterday, and I think I sent you that video. If I'm not mistaken, I sent you that video for you to get to appreciate it better. Now, I'm told the school is the Nyinehini Catholic Senior High school, where the teacher was actually seen beating a child for, I'm not too sure of the reason, but since you have gone into the issue, you may want to tell us exactly what happened and what is it about.
1: Indeed, let me thank you for the opportunity. And as you rightly mentioned, last night, just around this time, there were videos circulating around involving a teacher and a student who were fighting. At a point, it was very scary looking at how the fight went. I mean, if we're a parent and you are watching it, this is not a video that would make you comfortable at all. Same for the Ghana Education Service, seeing one of our professionals involved in such a situation, and one of the students who has been brought to school to be taken care of being subjected to such condition. And so, as you rightly mentioned, GES got quickly interested. Regional directorate was involved. You know, it happened in the Ashanti region. And so quickly we got in touch with the regional directorate, and then the district directorate as well, to get into the issue, get to understand it, what took place, what happened, whether there are some injuries that have been recorded, and quickly what intervention must be given out to make sure that safety is first secured before we even get into any other form of discussion. Let me also mention that every citizen is first a citizen before they are a professional. And so, whereas GES was interested because of the parties who were involved in the video, the laws of the country were also interested, i.e. the police force. And so even before we came in, the police had made an arrest of the teacher. And I am emphasizing this because I have seen some teachers who feel that teachers should be supporting their own, and teacher union should be speaking, and Ghana Education Service should be protecting their own and all that. I'll repeat this. You are first a citizen before you are a professional. So if you conduct yourself in any act that the state thinks that what you did infringes on the constitution of the country, the state will first act. What we use as Ghana Education Service is called Code of Conduct. It is not a constitution. It is a code of conduct, and the code of conduct is subject to the constitution of the country. So even if we Ghana Education Service believe that, oh, the teacher didn't commit any offense or the student didn't commit any offense, per our code of conduct, they are free, they should go, the state constitution would also measure their act against the constitution. If the constitution believes or the state believes that what they did infringes the constitution, the state will take an action. That is not to say that because of that, GES is not protecting teachers or teacher unions are not protecting their colleagues and all that. So that is by the way. So as I said, even before we came in, the state had taken an action, and the action was that the teacher was arrested to support the police in investigations. You know, when these things come, of course, there are videos all over the place and all that, but you still want to understand what caused it, what how it came about, and what injuries have been incurred and all those. So they are assisting the police with investigations. And for us as Ghana Education Service, of course, we are collaborating strongly with the security agencies, and we always do. Anytime some of these issues come up and the police reaches out to us, we collaborate with them because we are all state agencies and state institutions to make sure peace and safety are first secured. And so we are with, currently investigations are ongoing, so we are with the investigations to be thoroughly conducted, result to be made available. And then as Ghana Education Service, we would also measure the conduct we saw. We will engage the parties involved as well, and then measure the conduct against our internal code of conduct, where we believe there have been some infringements, where we believe there have been some shortfalls. We step in to give out sanctions, the appropriate sanctions as per the code of conduct that protects our teachers and protect our students as well. So at the moment, this is where the issue has gotten to. Yeah.
0: All right. So you mentioned that investigations are still ongoing. That's perfect. But why, you know, arresting the teacher? I mean, what if the student was seen beating the teacher? Would you have actually arrested the student?
1: I believe that the constitution, and I'm not a lawyer, so forgive me if my views are very lay. I speak for GES, and so I believe this question might be most appropriately answered by the Ghana police. But
0: okay,
1: the Ghana police does not arrest professions, they arrest crimes. Mm. And so you are asking what if it was the student beating
0: if it was the other way around,
1: or,
0: yes.
1: Yes, so the
0: other I'm sure it's the reason why a lot of the teachers are saying that GES is not supporting their own and all that. Yeah.
1: Yes. So as I said, whoever or whatever the police believe to have been the perpetrator of the crime, I believe is what the police or the security agencies would have arrested. In fact, it is the citizen first, and I'll keep repeating this because somehow I seek to educate as well. So it is the citizen first before the profession. So if it was between a teacher and a nurse, a teacher and a doctor, a teacher and a student, as we have seen, we don't care which profession or which organization the perpetrator belongs. We care about, or the police cares about, which citizen perpetuated the offense.
0: Okay.
1: For us as Ghana Education Service, where we come in is where we are coming to open our code of conduct and say that, see, we have employed a teacher. You are a professional.
0: Okay.
1: You have your license. You are trained. You are supposed to guide the student, mentor them, coach them, teach them. Okay. When we watch the act and we interrogated the parties involved, we believe that Section A, Section B, Section C of the Code of Conduct are what you have infringed upon. These are the sanctions, Sanction A, Sanction B, Sanction C, is what we believe we should give it out to you. That is where Ghana Education Service comes in.
0: Right.
1: So we work with the code of conduct. Okay. Ghana works with constitution.
0: That's
1: right. As we talk now, it is the constitution working, not the code of conduct. We are not even come there at all.
0: Okay.
1: Because with the code of conduct, our regional directorate and the district directorate are still investigating.
0: Okay. Okay. I get you
1: and
0: now.
1: When they finalize everything, they will send reports to headquarters and we will sit on it and take a decision on what must be done. But as to at the moment where somebody is at the police custody, somebody is giving a medical report, and they are taking through medical examination and all that, all these things are state level actions and initiatives, the constitution level actions and initiatives, not code of conduct initiatives.
0: Thank you so much for that clarity. But even before GES takes over, where is the student? Do you know her whereabouts? Is she still in school or she's been asked to step aside? Where is she now? I just want to know.
1: So our understanding from engaging with the police this morning is that the police has given her, I think, medical forms. She's been taken through the medical processes. In fact, we heard that even the teacher has also been given the same medical, just to ascertain if some harm has been caused to their bodies or there's any injuries that they have incurred. The movement, that's what has happened. And I want to believe that the parents might be interested in coming to pick their ward to help her if there's any health or medical process she must go through. The parent might be interested. But as we talk right now, as of the last engagement we had with the with our reps, we know that they are currently going through medical examinations to make sure that health-wise, they are fine before any other process takes place.
0: Yeah. Okay. Then, if any, would you agree with me that this is becoming one too many where, you know, there's that misunderstanding, some wrangling between teachers and then students? Don't you think there's a problem somewhere? A lot of people have also said that because of some reforms that have affected the educational sector, a lot of these students don't even respect their teachers and they conduct themselves anyhow, knowing that especially there's no even, you know, punitive measures, especially, strict punishment given to these students. Is it not becoming one too many in our schools?
1: Let me mention that from KG to senior high school, let's say Form 3, and that is the level Ghana Education Service we cover from kindergarten to senior high school, Form 3. There are close to 10 million students from KG to senior high school, close to 10 million. If you look at this number, we wouldn't say there are too many of this, as though creating the impression as though when you walk into schools, you will see a lot of students and teachers fighting. I mean, when you walk into the average Ghanaian school, there's a lot of teaching and learning ongoing. Environment is safe, secured. People are going about their business. Teachers are going about their business of teaching. Students are going about their business of learning and, of course, preparing for examinations and all that. And so I wouldn't say or I wouldn't agree that there are one too many of this, except to say that even if it is one or two or even five, it is still important enough to give it the attention it needs. And so even if it is one issue recorded or 10 issues recorded, relative to about 10 million, you will say this is not a number that should cause panic to anybody, that the schools and the school environment is not a safe environment. Our school environment is very safe. Except that, of course, you will find one teacher, one student, one non-teaching staff, one person in the school environment who would always challenge authority, rewrite the story in the school environment, cause some problem here and there. And this is where we believe that our rules of engagement, our regulations, both the student's code of conduct and the teacher's code of conduct, are supposed to guide anytime such awkward situation comes up. Our code of conduct are supposed to guide what the teacher should do and what the student should do. You would expect also that generally, anytime you find a compromise situation like what we have seen, because the teacher is a trained professional, gone through 4 years of teacher training, some of them even have gone ahead to get their masters. They do capacity building, professional development workshops every year. The general expectation of the society is that the teacher would exhibit a very high level of professionalism and measured in their conduct. And so, for example, even in situations where a student is misbehaving, generally, society would expect that the teacher would know how to guide, mentor, even if they have to punish, know how to punish the student in such a way that doesn't have to end up in a situation where we now have exchange of blows. The teacher is on the ground. The student is also on the ground. They are literally fighting. I think that in such a situation, society would expect some higher level of measured behavior toward the teacher than even the student, because the student, society thinks that this is just a teenager, exuberant, energetic. Sometimes they don't even know what they are doing. Sometimes they want to do these things to collect funds among their friends, so they don't even have tangible reasons for some of the actions they take. Sometimes it is peer pressure, so they are just going with the flow and all that. But you, the teacher, because you have gone through professional training, you have gone through the ethics of the profession and all that, society expect that you would display some caution. And I think that is generally why normally when you see any of such engagement, society outrightly want to criticize the teacher more, because it is almost like more is expected of the teacher than even the student. And rightly so, in terms of age, in terms of status, in terms of level, in terms of educational exposure, in terms of behavioral training and all that, the teacher has it all than the student. And so you would expect that higher measurement of standards than they give to the student. But we would also want to throw in this word of advice that to the student, that the teachers are there to guide, the teachers are there to help them. They are going to become responsible citizens of the country, and the teachers are going to contribute significantly to this process. If you start attacking your own teachers, if you start fighting your own teachers, if you start exchanging blows with your own teachers, how do you expect them to now have that commitment, that happiness to want to train you to become a responsible adult? And so we don't expect such exchanges at all.
0: All right. Danny, thank you so much. This conversation definitely will continue tomorrow on the morning show. So please just stand by for us, because we'd want to explore this conversation. It's become a serious issue that needs to be addressed. And so tomorrow, we'll continue this conversation on the morning show tomorrow, please.
1: All right.
0: Thank you very much. So, thank you. So that was the Daniel Feeney, he's the PRO for Ghana Education Service. And Joey, please display the video again, okay? Because I'll be starting this conversation with Honorable Sylvester Teta. He's already seated. Very, very disciplined man. Very, very, very punctual. Because I gave him 7:30. By 7:10 or so, he was already very punctual. And I want to appreciate him for that. So you can check us out on Facebook. The video has been displayed. We are streaming live on Facebook, Star 103.5 FM. The altercation between the student and the teacher, not too sure what transpired, not too sure how it all started, but according to the GES PRO, of course, the teacher has been arrested and he's assisting with some investigations. Let's see how that goes. And again, he mentioned that that is coming from the security point of view. For GES and their code of conduct, they haven't started yet. But this is for the police and their investigations they are conducting. So let's see how this pans out. And I've mentioned that this is becoming one too many. And look at the student. The student was really aggressive. You could tell that she was also defending her territory. Like, I think there's an issue between the two. Either, okay, I don't want to. Either the teacher was trying to make some advice. I don't know, okay. Because if you see the stamina exhibited between the two, especially the student, and this student is a girl, not a boy, a girl. You see the stamina. If it wasn't because Honorable Sylvester Tete was here, I would have ranted for like 10 minutes, but you is fine. No problem. Let's carry on. But welcome once again. This is The Verdict. My name is Isaac Ade. And because Honorable Sylvester Tete is a bridge between the youth and the OGs, let me play this music for him. And when I come back, we'll start the conversation. Man, let's go.

0: Now, on this note, I have a very good news for you. 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I'm salivating already. 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But unfortunately, my line, yeah, you need to go there. But the boys, obviously, I'm sure they are so excited about this. And so grab your club beer today. Check under the crown cork, and you could be the next winner. 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Drink responsibly, not for sale to persons under 18 years. Oh, this one, the Benedict has passed. Boozing for the boys. Not recommended for pregnant women. This advert is FDA approved. And so remember, Club Beer, the boys, boys, and the girls, girls, this is for you. Drink responsibly. And this is coming from Club Beer. On this note, let me welcome my guests into the studio once again. Honorable Sylvester Tete, former Deputy Minister of Information, former Member of Parliament for English Amanfro, and the aspiring General Secretary for the MPP. Do you think he's the right man for the job, the General Secretary job? If you ask me, I'll give you my feedback. Stay tuned on the show. Welcome and good evening to you. Welcome to the verdict.
1: Thank you, Isaac.
0: I like your voice. You have a good voice. And how has the day been for you?
1: Well, after so many weeks of being away from my office, I resumed work officially and fully today after I laid my beloved mother to rest on the 30th, 2 weeks ago. In Old Ningo. Let me use this opportunity to thank friends home and abroad, families and loved ones who drove all the way to Old Ningo to mourn with me and my family to lead my

0: Pacha, I'm grateful to God.
1: But this is a life well lived.
0: Yes.
1: How many grandchildren again?
0: 69. Yes.
1: Meanwhile, her own children, they are how many? 13.
0: 13.
1: Why? These children, why? What happened? 69 grandchildren.
0: Yes. And 25 great grandchildren.
1: What?
0: Still counting. It's enough to have a whole community to yourselves.
1: but accept my condolences.
0: Thank
1: on,
0: you.
1: On my own behalf, and then my team want to say, you know, accept our sympathy.
0: Thank you. Thank you. Life move on. So today, I've resumed work.
1: Wow.
0: I've returned to work. Business goes on. Life goes on.
1: Mm.
0: And then, as usual, you know, we've been trying to fix this appointment that I shared with you.
1: Yeah,
0: I'm honored to be here to share my thoughts on matters of national importance,
1: very
0: more
1: important.
0: Especially on the MPP.
1: MPP, very important. And I'm so grateful that you made time to come.
0: Thank you.
1: And then I mentioned earlier in my intro that I gave you 7:30, but I think by 7:10 or so, you're already here.
0: Exactly. That's my nature.
1: Thank you so much. Thank you so much. And I want to really appreciate you, you know, for doing that.
0: Thank you.
1: Now, let me start, you know, with the interview I just had with the GS, you know, PRO, that is Daniel Feni, on the viral video and the fact that the teacher has been arrested. Your general thought on this?
0: Well, it's unfortunate, and this looks like a unique situation. And like you rightly said, we've seen incidents of teachers and students getting into the ring, boxing ring, and sometimes degenerating into student attacking teachers. It's always been male students who, in time past, that we are pretty much aware. But in this instance, to the extent that a female student, I mean, the investigations must go deeper than what we are witnessing. We are privy to comment on this issue by virtue of what we are watching. But to every action, there is always a remote cause. And I think that the investigation should go beyond what we are seeing. And like the GES rightly said, I mean, the issue of assault and battery, these are criminal matters that the state security will have to investigate. But beyond that, there will be a code of conduct applicable by the Ghana Education Service. And that's where I think it's important. And so to that extent, it's premature to pass any judgment. But all I can say is quite unfortunate. It shouldn't degenerate to the extent that young girls are now having to defend themselves. I don't have the full fact of the case, and I don't want to preempt the investigations that will be conducted by the police as a matter of fact. And we hope that once they finish, they must make public the findings in this particular instance, so that you serve as a guide to other students and teachers alike. And like you are speculating, it could be true, it could be false. That's why we have to be patient and wait for the investigations. And I think that this is quite unfortunate. Imagine this had happened without the cameras. Imagine this incident happened without...
1: And I'm sure there are many other instances
0: that might have happened worse than this.
1: Exactly.
0: I mean, that had not been reported.
1: Exactly. And even recorded.
0: Recorded in the first place
1: to
0: even get reported.
1: Yeah.
0: So we thank God that it's been reported. We can deal with it. There's worse situation that has been swept under the carpet. Because you go to a village setting, I happen to witness a similar incident that been mediated, and we try to push them to go to the police station. The whole community said that this is the only teacher we've had in the last 3 years teaching our kids. When he's picked up, the rest of the kids will be left without a teacher. So for that matter, they were with Odikro trying to mediate and settle the matter. Meanwhile, it's a matter that borders on criminality. So the community itself, in most instances, will also be looking at their overall interest, how to deal with teachers. You go to a community, maybe they have only two or three teachers. Is one or two is taken down. What happens to their wards? These are things that affect or influence decisions in areas where matters don't come viral. But we thank God that this matter is out. They should do full-scale investigations, and applicable laws should take its course. And I believe that that is how we build a society. You won't have perfect society. Neither would you have conformist at all

0: levels of our lives. That is why we have the laws prescribed for crimes of this nature to deal with it. If it's established, and it will go to court, and then the appropriate sanctions will be applied. I mean, GES has dealt with instances of this nature.
1: Right.
0: Yes, and I've seen students assaulting teachers many occasions.
1: Yeah.
0: The only difference is now it's a female and a male teacher.
1: Mm-hmm.
0: Yeah, so that makes it, I haven't seen this before.
1: Mm-hmm.
0: Ladies at this age will always shy away from their teachers.
1: Yeah.
0: I mean, to comfort, they won't.
1: So I'm thinking there's an underpinned issue. Yes,
0: and that's why I said that there might be a remote cause that we don't know.
1: Investigations are still ongoing.
0: Because
1: so let's wait.
0: Per our upbringing,
1: mm-hmm.
0: and more so, a female student to attack, if indeed she started the attack, to even attack a teacher in the first instance would be something that 99.9% Ghanaian ladies will not do.
1: They will not even dare.
0: They will not even start at
1: all.
0: Unless it's an act for self-defense.
1: Exactly.
0: And even that, other bystanders will go to a defense.
1: Exactly.
0: So our society is not known for such aggression from our sisters,
1: young
0: our
1: ladies,
0: daughters,
1: you know?
0: Or young ladies of that nature. Especially with your teacher. We have a special reverence for teachers. And once it's your say, there's a special way we treat them. And ladies, unless of course there's some other underlining condition that necessitated this, that we cannot tell.
1: Right.
0: Investigations will reveal all that.
1: Right, right. Yeah. Last one on this, the absence of corporal punishment, is it a major blow to our educational sector?
0: It's been abused over time, and studies have shown that it has not actually yielded the intended results for correction. I mean, science and human behavior has shown that corporal punishment has not really given what we expect from our kids, correctional measures as it were. And therefore, our society grows, a dynamic society as it grows, research and many other examinations of our behavior have been proving that you don't need such a situation to correct a child as it were to for proper upbringing of a child. So we are living with it. And I think that in many instances where we've used corporal punishment for as a means of deterrent has not proven successful. Others will also argue that, look, when we were young in a village setting, your uncle, any senior person in society do not need the permission of your parents to discipline you. And the first instance of discipline is corporal punishment. And that's what we've lived with. People claim that it's really helped shape society, as it were. It's been subject to abuse, where you get kids being beaten. Now you see the marks all over their
1: bruises all over
0: their bodies from school. I mean, no parent would tolerate that,
1: right.
0: Especially when you don't discipline your child that way. So it became a lot of issues, and people thought that, look, let's go away. Counseling is more appropriate means to educate or train up a child the way it should go. So that's how a civil and civilized society ought to live. And I think it's the best way to train up our children as it were, without resorting to that. So no matter the situation we find ourselves today, that will not be a better option to train up our kids, as it were.
1: Okay. All right. So you are still listening to The Verdict right on Star 103.5 FM. On the flip side of the console, I have Honorable Sylvester Tete, who's a former Deputy Minister of Information and then aspiring General Secretary for the party. You can reach us on 0552880216. Your messages, I mean, 0552880216, 0552880216. All your WhatsApp messages should be channeled through this particular number, 0552880216. And then later on the show, you can also possibly would activate the lines for you to be part of this conversation. And when it is time, you can add this number as well to it. That is 0535-183317. Write it down, 0535-183317. We're also proudly streaming on Facebook at Star 103.5 FM. Look for us and then get to follow the conversation. You get to see Honorable live on Facebook as we stream the show. It is The Verdict. My name is Isaac Adair. Let's start off the conversation with the MPP, especially because he's an aspiring general secretary for the party. And I see names popping up already. I see different names. And unfortunately, I'm not going to mention all those names because they are not here in the studio. I'm going to be concentrating on my guest. But Honorable, looking at all the names that have popped up and based on your strength, the things you've done over the years, and all that. Do you think that, first of all, why the general secretary slot and not any other position? Why this one?
0: Well, thank you very much. First of all, special greetings to our viewers and our listeners across the country and beyond.
2: The verdict.
0: And I think that why the position of a general secretary?
1: Yeah.
0: I think that the general secretary is the engine of every political party. It's a position that should be manned by the chief strategist. And where MPP is today, I'm not sure any member of the MPP is proud of the state of our party today.
1: Oh, really?
0: Of course. All of us.
1: You're not proud of you, of the state,
0: the state
1: of, your
0: of
1: party.
0: Our party today. We're not supposed... Yes, we are in opposition. So you can't be happy with your party being in opposition. And not just being in opposition, but we suffered a humiliating defeat. And I think that no member of our party... The state of our party led to reforms in our party to ensure that what befell the party...
2: The verdict.
0: ...would not happen again. Therefore, having gone through the reforms... led to constitutional amendment and now expanding of our delegate and all that. The structure on paper needs a leader that will coordinate, lead the party from the lowest level of polling station, general membership, polling station executives, electoral area coordinators, constituency executives, external branches, regions, national and affiliate bodies to ensure that the party becomes attractive, first of all, to itself. I believe the MPP has a huge and the biggest following in this country. Therefore, to lead the MPP party, you must make the party attractive to itself. If the people are happy, those who follow are sympathizers, are active supporters, are happy. The party is attractive to them. No political party can beat us. So one, you need a person with a right experience to be able to lead, to coordinate, make the party attractive to itself and attractive to people outside your core support base. And lead discussions that ensure that other people will join you to win political power, to influence development in your country.
1: And all these things are not being done?
0: We wouldn't have lost the magnitude at which we lost. The judgment, the verdict is that we have 88 seats in parliament out of 276. We lost 1.7 million popular vote in the last elections. So I'm not sure if you're a member of the party or a leader in this party, you'll be proud of the state of the party. But why the general secretaryship position? Looking at my experience over the last 25 to 30 years, I've served this party diligently in various capacities, from the lowest level to the highest level of being in National Council. I've assessed myself, and I know that I'm capable to be the pivot around which strategy will be mounted to ensure that the party becomes attractive first to itself and to the general public, to ensure that we bring everybody on board to fight for political power once again. Because all the things we started, today, a government that says that Danando was overly ambitious for going for 111 hospitals in districts that do not have district hospitals for medical treatment. But today they are doing 260-something 24-hour market where we will never, not even in Katamanto, Kaneshi market or a Doom market that we do 24 hours. But the government that accuses the predecessor that you are overly ambitious about the healthcare of our country today is doing 24-hour market.
1: Why, that is not possible?
0: But I'm saying that the priority of this country
1: is not...
0: If you go to Ningo Pram Pram, go to Old Ningo to be specific... people had to commute to Bator, Tema, and elsewhere for healthcare. It's one of the biggest old districts in this country. Agenda 111, stored at about 80% completion. Okay? Today, a different land is being sought to build 24-hour market. between the 24-hour market and completion of the Agenda 111 in Ingo Prampram, which one is of priority to a government?
1: Mm.
0: That's the point I'm trying to make. A government that promised that there will be automatic recruitment of nurses and teachers once they complete school. Okay?
1: Mm-hmm.
0: That government has not been able to fulfill that promise.
1: Mm-hmm.
0: Why? Because they haven't created the opportunities for the nurses to be automatically recruited,
1: mm-hmm,
0: and teachers alike. So if we had continued our programs and we had been in government, perhaps the Agenda 111, a lot more would have been completed by now. That to ensure that our healthcare delivery will be at a level that everybody desires. So the point I'm making is that you need a vehicle, and that vehicle is a political party. So at every point, we made mistakes in government. I wouldn't say that everything we did was,
1: perfect.
0: Mm. It's an institution. It's a human institution.
1: Mm.
0: NDC has started making a lot of mistakes.
1: Already?
0: Already. A lot more mistakes they are making.
1: We'll get there.
0: We'll deal with that. So if you have a political party that is a vehicle,
1: mm-hmm,
0: that you need to be prepared at all material times. In fact, if we want to put records side by side,
1: mm-hmm,
0: the MPP under Nana Addo Dankwa Akufo-Addo and the NDC today under John Mahama, President Nana Addo Dankwa Akufo-Addo has done excellently well in every sector as we go.
1: Did you say in every
0: sector? In every sector.
1: Or some sectors.
0: In every sector, that's far.
1: I said we're going to get there, but let's clear
0: we'll
1: this
0: get
1: one.
0: There. We'll clarify it.
1: But let's clear this one. Just give me the statistics involved.
0: So, you see,
1: because I'm interested in this, then we'll come back to the MPP conversation.
0: We'll look at the youth,
1: mm-hmm,
0: employment and unemployment in this,
1: mm-hmm,
0: country today. You see what happened at the LWAC,
1: mm-hmm,
0: national security,
1: mm-hmm,
0: issue about youth unemployment. 49% of youth are unemployed in Greater Accra,
1: mm-hmm,
0: the nation's capital.
1: Mm-hmm.
0: That's a scary thing for any country. 34 average across the rest of the regions. That's a threat. Where you have a government that has started one district, one factory to process and add value to local raw materials. And if you assume governance is a continuum.
1: But this thing you're talking about never even started.
0: Who told you?
1: This one factory, one...
0: A lot!
1: You go to some of the land, you go to some of the sites, there was nothing there.
0: I'm saying that...
1: You see, Honorable, I traveled to a few of the places.
0: Yes.
1: It didn't even start.
0: Please.
1: It didn't even start for some of the areas, I mean.
0: Of course. I'm happy you say some.
1: Of course.
0: But some have completed, were producing. We have over 150 factories that were done. So you need to continue that to curb the youth unemployment. That's the point I'm making. In the last 18 months, the conversation had always been the dollar has come down, the dollar has come down. Today, go to the Bank of Ghana website, okay? Check the dollar rate, less than 12 cedis. But go to the banks, commercial banks, and seek dollar, okay, to pay your suppliers if you get dollar in this country. It's deceptive. So the point we are making is that the aggregate of all the good things you are doing must result in the indicators in the ordinary person's life.
1: It should be reflective enough.
0: Mm. Everything that affects the ordinary person had gone up. Isn't it surprising to have a government that says the rate at which prices of goods and services increase is 3.8%?
1: Yes.
0: Yet government-owned fees and charges, when government renders you a service,
1: mm-hmm,
0: he charges a fee. That fee had shot up by 30%. See the correlation,
1: mm,
0: between what we are talking about? You've used over $10 billion in 12 months to hold the city, and the gains had been less than one city.
1: Okay,
0: so the MPP left 14 cedis to a dollar, 14.1 to a dollar. Today, the dollar is about 13 cedis. So the 10 billion you've wasted, what is it for?
1: You think that
0: yes,
1: is...
0: Yes, that is what you've used for the sterilization.
1: No, but don't also forget of the support. The gold sector is also contributing to this whole conversation when it comes to stabilizing the economy.
0: So I'm saying that,
1: mm-hmm,
0: they've spent over $10 billion. Okay, to hold up the strength of the cedi against the dollar. Okay,
1: and it's still not working. Basically,
0: it is still not working
1: because
0: it is not the assertion, the reality.
2: The
0: because when Nana Addo Dankwa Akufo-Addo check the petroleum product, the prices at that time. Dollar was 14. Today, your dollar has come down according to your own statistics. Inflation had come down. We expect that the basic commodities must drop, correspond with the trend that you are reporting. But if the trend you are reporting, you yourself, you don't even believe in your trend. Government went to parliament to pass a fees and service charge. 30 per go to the airport today. The parking for 1 hour for 10 cities are shot up to 20 cities. 100%.
1: Oh, but this one too.
0: But is it not a fee and charge? Because if you are telling me the rate at which prices
1: but even with this same conversation.
0: Yes.
1: When Nanado was president,
0: yes.
1: I think last 3 years or so, yeah. I went to pick up one of my siblings from the airport. Yes. When I was 20 cities, I paid 20 also.
0: No, you didn't know. These 20 cities came
1: I paid 20, 25.
0: When? Because really? You might have spent more time. I'm saying 1 hour.
1: That's what I'm talking about.
0: And I'm saying,
1: it wasn't even up to 1 hour, but I paid 20
0: I'm saying that the fees at the airport was changed in 2025. It's not 2024. Nanado left power in 2027, January 2020.
1: I'm talking about 3 years ago. Anyway, no, you said from 10 cities to 20 cities.
0: I mean, they are listening. People are listening. It's not, you can check. So you see the point I'm making today. The essence of all that I'm saying is that the ordinary person must always, and is always at the center of your decisions.
1: But you know, in the midst of all of these things, you know, some Ghanaians are really happy about, you know, the doings of the government and all that.
0: Let me tell you something.
1: You don't think the Ghanaians are happy?
0: One of the things that caused the MPP's defeat was the domestic debt exchange.
1: Right.
0: But this government had acknowledged the space it's created for the NDC government. They reported all over. When we went to the IMF, regrettably, they have been on that program till now. And you know how much they've benefited from that. But that is governor. That's what I'm saying, that where I sit today, with the things we did, Ghanaians were, let me say, the happenings around the world. If you check from 2019 to 2024, over 80% of government around the world lost their elections. Look at the UK. In 6 months, 3 prime ministers were changed. That is a global trend.
1: Okay.
0: At that time. Mm. But of course, the ordinary person at the center of it, okay, did not have the patience to wait. And the times were hard. But what is happening today is not different.
1: Because you kept talking about Russia-Ukraine war. You kept talking about repeating all these things when people were really suffering.
0: But
1: it became the main justification.
0: Regrettably, the Russian-Ukraine war affected and impacted negatively our economy, not only Ghana's economy.
1: So this position is still being held by the MPP.
0: But the NDC is referring to John Mahama himself, His Excellency the President, in the World Bank, said yes, the effects of the Russian-Ukraine war and then, COVID-19 impacted African economies, with Ghana not an exception. So these are hard facts, the World Bank itself, the IMF itself. When Israel and America start against Iran, in less than a month, they are citing that as a reason why the petroleum price, they brought one CD extra levy on petrol. They had to remove it because that's the example they were citing or the reason for that. So for me, I think that the global shocks on our economy will always come.
1: Right.
0: But I'm saying that in the face of all that, we delivered positives. You see, when a new government is formed, the goodwill is so high. People may not even pay attention to the ills of the government. Let the government go into second gear. You see the NDC itself, the jostling for power, the public confirmation, you've not released, you've done this, you are lying. It's coming up. Reality checks. Now when they promise, under John Mahama, every nurse will automatically be employed without having to wait. What has happened to it? The 133. You remember the 133?
1: Yeah.
0: One job, 3 people.
1: Yeah. 24-hour economy.
0: When they came, the chief of staff wrote that everybody employed under MPP 2024 must be sacked. Some had to end up in court. To the best of my knowledge, if you have one job, 3 people, and there's one person doing already, you just add 2.
1: No, but why did the NPP also wait until they did some last minute recruitment, knowing that we're going into the elections and all that?
0: But governance is a continuum. Employment, if you are employing in December, perhaps the process might have started in February. It goes through a long process. You think the NDC will complete everything they are doing today at the end of President Mahama's tenure? It won't. It won't. So the point I'm making that we are developing the nation. So all the things they made a noise about today, where is the agenda? How do we call it? 133.
1: No, but they also have mentioned that, like you mentioned, the 24-hour economy is affecting even the market. They say DVLA, the port and all that. They started running the 24-hour economy already.
0: The DVLA was a digitalization program. It was started by ECG doing all these things. It's fine. Fantastic. It's good. If the jobs are created, okay, and then the young people of this country will have their jobs, that is fine. They were specific. They are not new to governance. President Mahama had been president before. He knew the numbers the students that we are churning out every year, i.e. nurses and teachers. And he said, automatically, when I become president, I'm going to recruit all of you. He even scammed them to say that nobody will take a licensure exams anymore.
1: Oh, just say he told them. If you say scammed.
0: But it's a scam.
1: That's too harsh.
0: If you're a student, I mean, it's a scam. It's a scam.
1: Interesting.
0: If you are a student and the presidential hopeful comes to you and says, sign a social contract with me. When I become a president, you will not take licensure exams anymore. Automatically, you'll be recruited. You don't have to stay home. Won't you buy into it? And these were words from the president, then the candidate of the NDC. Today, go to the same schools where he made those promises and ask the students. I was in Kintampo about a month ago to attend a test-on program. The room was full to capacity because they are concerned about their seniors. People fell for it. Won't you fall for a promise that one job, three people in this country?
1: I mean, it's appetizing enough.
0: It's very appetizing.
1: Yeah.
0: But if you 2 years into your administration, there's no clear-cut policy to ensure that.
1: Oh, it's gradual.
0: Is it not a scam?
1: It's gradual.
0: After almost 2 years, the man has only 4-year mandate.
1: Yeah, of course.
0: And when they said they were waiting for the 24-hour policy to go to parliament, go and scrutinize that policy. Go and scrutinize it. Go and scrutinize it. The man running for the candidature of the NDC today, the chairman of the NDC, had said that under the 24-hour economy, there will be a special dispensation of power distributed to people who work at night. You are working at night. Have they given you a special dispensation of power? Have they given it to you? Have they given you a special dispensation of power? Must that take 4 years to implement that? The man sits in cabinet. The man sits in cabinet. So when you do all these things too, that is why I'm saying that my beloved MPP, the job that we did, what we have done, Ghanaians will soon be bringing us our stone. All we need to do is to organize ourselves well.
1: Yes, yeah,
0: led by leadership.
1: Yeah, the mubo ebe mamu.
0: Very soon.
1: I see.
0: Very, very soon. Oh, let His Excellency Dr. Mahmoud Bawumia step out in his campaign. People will carry stones and come and give to him. But if you're a student nurse and they promise you automatic recruitment, after 4 years you are still home, won't you carry Dr. Bawumia's stone and go and give to him? Won't you carry the stone and go and give to him? Cocoa farmers. When the then ranking of finance are too forcing, I was on the same committee with him. He said the bombs were not falling at Mankesim, neither were they falling at Salt Pond. So nobody should use that as an excuse. As of the cocoa farmers, they were going to pay them 6,500. What has happened to the cocoa farmers? In 18 months, you've sold how many percent of our gold reserves? And now you've turned around to use our hard-earned money to go and buy and store gold again. So a lot of things are amiss. It's a matter of time. It's a matter of time. We are building in silence. The MPP is building in silence.
1: Okay.
0: And of course, when we are done with all our internal restructuring and everything, we'll take the debate side by side. We'll put the issue side by side. The ordinary Ghanaian will be the judge. Check your living conditions and our MPP and today. Except those who are feeding on government largesse, that they will see everything is fine.
1: Oh, so you want us to start a comparison already?
0: I am saying that if you are a parent under the MPP and your ward is in school, under the NDC, compare. If you are a market woman, if you are a trader, if you are an importer, if if you're a manufacturer, compare the environment. Today they said the dollar has weakened against the CD, but they brought a Pelican AI. I said it's a scheme to steal. And I will keep making that point. Because the Pelican AI at the port, the importing public and the agent demonstrated that company, they should publish the contract between the Pelican AI and the government of Ghana and let us know exactly what they are doing in the port, except to inflate prices of goods to meet their threshold and get their percentage kickback.
1: Interesting.
0: Okay, so what is happening? The MPP will be putting the issues on the chopping board. We'll dissect it. We'll dissect it.
1: And I can see you have a lot of issues to dissect already.
0: A lot.
1: Even though...
0: A lot. We are here to talk about the MPP, but let me assume the power even as a general secretary of the MPP.
1: Even though they've done just 2 years or so, but...
0: You say 2 years is just...
1: The MPP done has 50%. A lot of issues
0: you've
1: to dissect.
0: 50%. Look, recent times, attempt to travel by road to Kumasi. I use the road a lot these days. Speak to people who commute between Accra and Kumasi, who don't fly. You have a government started bypass, about 6 of them on Accra Kumasi, to ease the traffic. 80% done in your own report. You've jettisoned it. And you are clearing a highway that you won't be able to even finish feasibility. Ask them if they done the feasibility on the Kumasi Accra Expressway. They haven't.
1: And they just started work?
0: Of course. There's no feasibility report. They should publish it.
1: Really?
0: I am telling you.
1: You are saying that
0: how much
1: if it's a feasibility study?
0: If they have, they should publish it and tell us the cost.
1: No, but honorable.
0: You are a media man.
1: No, but honorable. Which contractor will start a major project like this without any feasibility?
0: Which contractor is on the road today? Tell me the contractor. They just reported that the Ghana Armed Forces went to clear the road. Are they the contractors? They are kidding with all of us. Is the Ghana Armed Forces the contractors of that road doing the expressway? How much is the expressway going to cost Ghana? 2 years down the lane, feasibility of that nature will take you more than a year or 1 year and a half.
1: Even before the major work.
0: Before the major work starts. They won't be able to do that. Deception. Deception.
1: Haven't you seen the transport minister all over the place?
0: All over where?
1: With videos of roads being constructed
0: busy
1: and
0: for
1: all
0: nothing.
1: That.
0: Busy for nothing. Busy for nothing.
1: You mean Kwame
0: Abuja?
1: Seen
0: how
1: busy for nothing.
0: It's busy for nothing. Tell me. You've seen how the flood had exposed us.
1: A lot of people have actually touted him as one of the best ministers so far for really working. And you are saying that he's
0: tell me
1: he's a busy for nothing.
0: He's only
1: minister.
0: He's only clearing roads by the Ghana Armed Forces. The highway. That is their look in their big push agenda. You've seen the repackaging of contract that has been awarded already. You're putting them in there. When the fourth estate came with the sole sourcing and the rest, you see how they were gasping for breath. But I'm telling you, we want the road fixed. You see how Accra, the rain had exposed us in Accra. 2 years. Don't say just 2 years. That's 50% of their time gone. Somebody signed a social contract with you. 2 years ago, he's not done it. He has only 2 years left. President Mahama will not be president again. 2 years.
1: No,
0: 2 years.
1: But about the flooding issue, why? Are we not in this country? We didn't experience it.
0: Exactly.
1: Under the
0: exactly. That is why.
1: So what's the big deal?
0: So when you come and say, look, I've been there before. I made mistakes. Now I'm coming with a better plan. But if you come, you are referring me to the things that happened. And then MPP must as well be in power. You need not to be here.
1: Mm.
0: If you are come to lament, opening the book of lamentation according to John 1, too.
1: And that's what he's doing?
0: Exactly. And you are helping him to
1: he's
0: do that.
1: Referring
0: you
1: to
0: are
1: the
0: helping,
1: book of lamentation.
0: You are helping him to do that.
1: Let me say, we as in the media.
0: But the man has a clear plan. When he came, he said, never again. We are going to do A, B, C, D.
2: The verdict.
0: A, B, C, D. The Minister for Greater Accra had just received an award. And so please, let's deal with the MPP matter. These people, if you want to deal with them.
1: I mean, she's been recognized for her hard work. Or you don't think that she's really working hard?
0: Did you hear Kwesa White?
1: Oh, yeah. Then they approached him. And then, you know, after being
0: this is what I call cash for honor.
1: Yeah, I mean, they asked
0: for honor.
1: To buy a table, to do other things.
0: Cash, you know, for honor.
1: Some financial commitment.
0: They should be investigating all of the how much they pay.
1: Oh, no, but the event center also came out to say that they never, you know, had this conversation with him in the first place. Anyway, we are yet to...
0: But it's not the only recipient. The exactly. recipient themselves.
1: Mm.
0: They should go and audit them and find out how much... They should go to the account. Yoko.
1: Mm.
0: He's been chasing people. By this time, one would have expected that when the presidency issued a letter, they should have gone into the account, the transfers from all these agencies, and let us know.
1: Oh.
0: Of course, a leading member of the NDC.
1: For the awards they had, Yoko would have to go after them.
0: Of course. A leading member. You see, the companies, whether the boards approved the payment, whether they paid from their personal pocket or they paid from their institution account, that's where Yoko must investigate them.
1: And that's where the interest lies.
0: Because the Jubilee House itself recognized that it's not good to... But they shouldn't end there. Anybody paid from any company account must refund the money to chest.
1: The verdict. But if it is very personal, that's fine.
0: That's no problem.
1: Mm.
0: That's no problem.
1: Mm.
0: I'm sure because why he didn't have the funds as Siga. He would have gone for it.
1: Oh, I mean, how?
0: The verdict. A leading member of your party is making such a wild allegation. Okay? When they deceived Ghanaians, that is a supposed to 21 billion corruption by ORA. Where is the report? Where is the ORA?
1: No, but honorable, let me take
0: so you see, let me tell you something. Mm. The ORA, now, today, the money is paid for the company to receive the awards. All of them. Line them up. Go to their institutions. They paid. Some by check, some by cash. Go to the company that did the award. Go to the account. It's easy to investigate. It's easy to pick them up. It's easy.
1: But the MPP also received similar awards and all that. So
0: that is why I'm saying that when you publish a code of conduct for your office holders, we expect you to hold them to it.
1: No, at least for him.
0: Okay.
1: He has actually come out to publish something like this. But in the case of the MPP,
0: but what is the value of your publication like when it's no benefit to society? What is the value of a publication when it's of no benefit to society?
1: Next time,
0: imagine you have this studio and you cannot broadcast. And every morning you come and check. I have a studio. You tap yourself on the back. What's the value of your studio? Tell me the value of your studio.
1: No, but based on
0: tell me.
1: Honorable, but based on what the president did, it means is that these appointees will not even look forward to any awards in the future.
0: Oh, so
1: you get it.
0: So nothing happens to this one. You pardon them. Just as they went to church and cried and begged for pardon for somebody who goofed like that.
1: Mm.
0: They went to church. Oh, they went to church to cry. A whole chief of staff crying in church. And this is a government you want to follow.
1: But let me ask you, does the regional minister, Linda Okulu, deserve the award she had? Let me ask you personally.
0: Don't let me go there.
1: Honorable Sylvester Tete. I want to cut your opinion.
0: Don't let me go there.
1: Based on all the things I've
0: been like, she's my sister.
1: Oh,
0: don't let me go there.
1: I thought you were very bold and very, very,
0: you know me, if you followed me.
1: I thought you were very confident.
0: If you know me in politics, okay, I don't want to single her out, but all the recipients of the award.
1: So let's start with her. Let's start with her. We'll come to the other recipients.
0: Were you in Accra recently when we were doing the Eid, before the Eid?
1: Mm-hmm.
0: You saw where the ranches were growing in Accra?
1: Mm-hmm. Yes.
0: You proud as a Ghanaian?
1: But you know,
0: it's okay.
1: No, you know,
0: you're proud as a Ghanaian.
1: No, but
0: it's okay. It's okay.
1: This I can say confidently under the MPP, same thing happens.
0: But
1: it's the same thing every year before Eid.
0: My brother,
1: no,
0: Isaac, I'm saying that Isaac,
1: that has been the story.
0: Isaac,
1: so it is not an exclusive story.
0: So when you promise,
1: you get it.
0: When you promise a reset, what does that mean to say I want to reset? The things that we found on. We expect you
1: to come and do it better.
0: Okay. But if you come and you repeat the same thing, and you are using the elsewhere MPP administration, thing was happening. So what is the difference?
1: Okay.
0: That's the point I'm making.
1: Okay. I think I get it now. From that perspective, I get it. You are still listening to the verdict. The way Honorable is heated up, I need to really, you know, also fire up. So you are still listening to the verdict. My name is Isaac Ade. On the flip side, I have Honorable Sylvester Tete, former Deputy Minister of Information and then aspiring General Secretary for the NPP. I have a few comments here that I want to read out before we continue with the conversation. So you can also drop your comment. Under the feed, we are streaming live on Facebook. Just drop your comment and let's see if I can read all of them. So let me see. Trying to see if I can, give me a few minutes. Okay, here we go. So Seth Inti Ejekum says, incoming General Secretary, Edu Ahin, Victoria, incoming secretary, no size, the Lord is in control. Then Patience Brown also comes to say, no size, the Lord will do it for you. Oh, you people. And then Yusif Mohammed, you are winning straight up. Okay. And then Honorable Sly, so this is coming from Kofi Kudia, Honorable Sly, the man for the job. And then, okay, Sylvester himself, okay, so Honorable himself is here. He's a Sly for G's. Sly for what? Okay, General Secretary, okay, GS. And then Zigali says, not showing on TV channel, no, we're on radio, but of course, we are streaming as well on Facebook. Check us out on Facebook at the Star 103.5 FM. You know, in 2023, I was in your constituency. Mm. When I was the head of current affairs for my former brand, I led an OB. We came to your constituency, right. And we're, at that time, you were the sitting MP,
3: right?
1: And then the other person from the NDC, in fact, he couldn't make it. In fact, they had mentioned to me that if you were going to come, then he wasn't going to come. But still, we went ahead with the show,
3: right?
1: And then I had a lot of people over there, your fans, a lot of your supporters were there to support you. I remember you even gave out some booklet, the things you had done in the constituency, the schools you had built. I still remember, I think I still have that book on my shelf, you know, in the house. Yeah. And a lot of things went on, great conversations here and there, but still, you lost. I'm interested. What happened?
3: Let me tell you something. If you follow the last elections, the party lost. Individuals did not lose.
2: The verdict.
1: Okay.
3: Yes.
1: You may want to expand on
3: that. Yeah, I want to expand that. Yes. If you come to my constituency, the NDC party, their vote has been consistent.
1: Okay.
3: If you check their vote in 2020, where I won, it's the same vote they had 4 years later.
2: The verdict.
3: But I lost this time 9,500. Our people refuse to turn up in the polls to vote.
1: You didn't do something right?
3: Well, when it comes
1: to... You disappointed them?
3: When it comes to development, okay, that is why I said the MPP party must be led to be attractive to itself.
1: Mm.
3: Look, today, the generality of the constituents, they will tell you, Sylvester had been the best MP ever in that constituency.
1: Even now?
3: Yes, of course. Landmark project. I can show you now. Social media is everywhere. Mm. They are doing interviews among themselves. Landmark project under my tenure today. BNA in Tuba, to be precise, is a national league venue, and it's been so for the past 2 years. The national league venue. They play in Premier League in that constituency because of my intervention as a member of parliament.
2: The verdict.
3: If you go to Botiano, from Old Barrier, the entire coastal stretch, there had never been a secondary school until I became an MP in Botiano Secondary School. Many and major road projects. If you go to Galilea, you go to Amanfrom, you go to Tuba, you go to Kokrobite. The health center at Kokrobite was built under President Kufuor some 25 years ago. Until I became an MP, there had never been a single block of expansion in that particular facility. I put up a 10-bed, brand new maternity ward, air-conditioned, with every facility in Kokrobite today, thanks to my legacy. If you go to Botiano, there's a road we call the Jasco Road, all the way to the West Hills Mall. It was inaccessible. Speak to residents in and around that place, thanks to my effort as a member of parliament. The development that I brought there, 4 years, people thought that I've been an MP for long. But see, the tsunami that swept the party, to the extent that we lost seats we've never lost before since 1996.
2: The verdict.
3: So that's why I say that the party need to be re-looked at. In terms of development, you go back to the... You can go back and do your sampling among the constituents. That I remain one of the visible, vociferous, good advocate in all forms. But our party, they stayed away from the polls. That is why MPP lost seats like Domiko Abenya. We lost Ablekuma South, Ablekuma North, Ayawaso West Wogon.
1: Yeah.
3: We lost Dansuman, Ablekuma West, Kasua, even traditional seats like Sekendi. We lost 50 seats in one election cycle. That is why it requires a general secretary that has requisite experience over time to be able to predict and look at the time, how to position the party, unite the party to be at peace with itself, and lead with a voice that is recognizable in terms of advocacy within the party and beyond the party. That is why I'm putting myself as a general secretary of our beloved party. Where I am today, what I've become in terms of politics, I owe it to the MPP brand. And that is the reason why I want to serve my party in this moment of difficulty. And I know I'm capable of doing that.
1: Honorable, let me give you just 30 seconds to do something. Ima, please attend to him for me, even though we are under AC, but because of the conversation, the whole place is so. Let me just give you a few minutes to just, you know, put yourself together, and then we'll come back and then continue the conversation. You are still listening to The Verdict right on Star 103.5 FM. On the flip side, I have Honorable Sylvester Tete, former Deputy Minister of Information, of course, aspiring General Secretary for the MPP. Based on his experience, based on all the things he's done, he's been an MP for years, and you all can hear all the things he's done for his constituents. And he's saying that even as we speak, he still remains the best MP in that constituency, even though we have a different MP from the NDC. But according to him, and based on all the things he's done, people still refer to him as the best MP in that constituency. And that is why he wants to scale it up and become the general secretary for the party, because he's also saying that, in fact, one of the things that caused his defeat was the fact that the MPP departed from the various constituencies, in a nutshell. And that is why there should be that attachment between the NPP and then the various constituencies. When that happens, a lot of, you know, gaps will be bridged, and NDC will come back to its full existence, and definitely they will take over power. Is there any other thing you want us to change within the national executives for the MPP? What do you want to see apart from the secretaries, you know, slots you are vying for? Is there any other thing that you think that the MPP can improve on to become better?
3: I think that now, whether you like it or not, elections don't oftentimes retain most competent people. Mm-hmm. It retains popular people. Know that. Elections oftentimes retains popular people.
1: So it's not about competence?
3: No, I'm coming. Okay. I have to wait. I'm saying that where I sit.
1: Okay.
3: If you are elected as a general secretary of the party, from the polling station, constituency more especially, or even electoral area, now it's very competitive at that level, but it oftentimes retains most popular people. So as a general secretary, when you sit, you must turn this popularity into competence to achieve an ambition. So you must have a better purview of the structures you preside over. So consensus building is number one. Negotiations is key in leadership. Because where I sit, if I'm elected in September, then myself and the team will be confronted to go into parliamentary candidate elections to complete the process for onward elections in 2028. And we don't have time. I have said, and I maintain, that if I'm elected as a general secretary, I'll lead the process to ensure that we avoid contest in as many constituencies as possible by means of negotiations. We must negotiate for the power. You must negotiate for the power to avoid unnecessary competition in almost all the places that we go.
1: Okay, so it means you wouldn't have to even hold internal elections and all that.
3: You may hold elections, but when we negotiate properly, based on research, data, analysis, and bring the factions together, you need to avoid contest in your targeted seat to win. At least 80% of the targeted seat you want to win, you must do consensus building to have people go without the rigorous contest.
1: Which will come with acclamation eventually.
3: Of course.
1: Okay.
3: Of course. So that is the kind of leadership I'm promising the MPP.
1: Okay.
3: I am a product of a candidate search in Ningo Prampram. I was a constituency secretary in Ningo Prampram. The party had set in motion a process to scout a candidate. I had no idea. I was doing my work as a constituency secretary. The party built consensus. A constituency we've never made 6,000 votes in time past. In 2012, when I became a candidate, we made over 17,000 votes in that constituency. So the point I'm making is that, yes, contest is good. Candidate selection must not always be subject to rigorous internal contest that divides the party. And I'm speaking out of experience. And you are not going to tell people that you don't contest, you contest, don't do that. You must negotiate.
1: Would you want to negotiation? Would you want to mention some of the constituencies or some of the areas? Or
3: oh, like, I wouldn't.
1: You wouldn't want to
3: we
1: go
3: would,
1: there.
3: Okay. I would lead the process to at least win back 150 seats in parliament, at least in the next elections.
1: You will.
3: Yes.
1: When you become the general secretary, you will win back how many seats?
3: We will win at least a total of 150 seats.
1: 150 seats.
3: Yes. So if you are doing that, then you must look at the process carefully. You must look at the process carefully. People are always looking at the members of parliament. But if all of them should win and come back to parliament, you're still minority. So there are seats we must target and go for them, including the members of parliament. Therefore, the process is very key.
1: Important.
3: Negotiations. So if three people are vying for the position of a parliamentary candidate, the ultimate is to win. Your research must indicate who can easily win the seat for us. You need not to ignore the remaining two, even though they may not be able to win. You must negotiate the power with them so that they are working for the parliamentary candidate and the party, even though they are working for themselves. That negotiation is loaded. That is the direction. Immediately I become the general secretary, that is the direction we'll go to complete the internal process for to prepare the party. And now looking at how to rebrand the party, making the party attractive to itself. And then, of course, there are a lot of experienced hands who may not be in executive position. Draw them as a pool to help the party, unite the party, be a good bridge to bring the party together and lead it into victory. So for me, I'm clear in my mind. When God helps me, my people give me the mandate, what I will do. And I tell them three things: that I possess a unique experience. And then my choice as a general secretary is a strategic decision for the party to make at this time. And then you elect a general secretary that speaks with clarity, that has a political voice.
1: Why?
3: You must lead.
1: The general secretary we have doesn't speak with clarity.
3: He will not be a general secretary after the election. I'm looking at the future general secretary.
1: No, but I'm saying that he didn't, he doesn't have that.
3: I'm sorry. You see, we are competing for a seat that will be vacant. So I'm looking at who best fit that seat.
1: Okay.
3: What is past is past.
1: Okay. But looking at the other, you know, competition you have, and again, I
3: have other brothers who are contesting.
1: Yeah, exactly.
3: We are all vying for the same position. And I'm saying that the delegates, they are listening to us. You elect a general secretary that has a political voice, that speaks with that clarity. That election is a strategic choice for your party to make. That's the point I'm making. You understand? So if you are a general secretary and you speak at the party's headquarters and it doesn't resonate with the foundations of this country in politics, then you are wasting the precious time. You are in opposition. The weapon of an opposition party is a weapon of your voice. There's a peacetime general and a wartime general. I say I'm a wartime general. The MPP delegate must select me as a wartime general.
1: On this note, Honorable, let me invite other people to also come in. I know some of your people are even listening and the general public as well. I mean, once your calls come through, why not? I'll pick them and then after that, we'll continue with the conversation. Again, I'm going to activate the lines. Once I see your calls, I'll pick them. But the conversation will still go on. So 055-288-0216. 055-288-0216. Or 0535-183-317. 0535-183-317. 055-288-0216 or 0535-183-317. So let your course flow now. Once I see them, I would have a conversation with you on their show. Honorable, let me give you a minute to tell us more about your political journey. Where did you start from? And where have you got into? Some of us know your story, but I want you to speak to the delegates especially, and even the general, you know, audience who are doing the listening.
0: To viewers and audience,
1: yes,
0: and to my party people, Sylvester Tete, I'm a product of the MPP. I started from Ningo Pram Pram. My late maternal grandmother, J.T. Doku, the late, supposed to be a candidate in 92 when we boycotted parliament. That's my grandfather. So it's in the house. From secondary school, I've been a polling station executive. I've been a constituency secretary in the MPP. I've been a former campaign coordinator for the entire constituency. I've helped to manage my regional chairman successfully to become a regional chairman. I've been parliamentary candidate twice in Ingo Pram Pram.
2: The verdict.
0: Twice in Botiano English Amanfrom. I've become a member of parliament. I've become a member of the MPP's National Communications Committee. I've been a TESCON president. I've been a TESCON secretary before. I've been a deputy minister in parliament. I've been a member of the finance committee. I've been a vice chairman of communications committee in parliament. I've been a CEO. I've been a board chairman. And I've worked in various capacities. So both in government and in politics, political party. I've been a member of the National Council of the MPP. I've been a member of the MPP's National Organizational Committee. I've served well in this party. And that is why I know this journey, both in governance and in political party management and administration, from the lowest level polling station to the highest level National Council, I've served. I've managed a constituency. I know what I'm talking about. That is where I'm confident that when I'm given the nod as a general secretary, I have a better purview of the party as it stands today. And my candidature, I keep saying, is a strategic choice for the party to make. Because when I say this, some people say, like, apart from my experience, where I am coming from, the Greater Accra region, is the biggest electoral vote for the country. Over 3.6 million. You don't need to joke with it. The history of our party, inclusion, diversity is important. We've elected His Excellency, a fantastic gentleman, Dr. Mahmoud Bawumia, as a flag bearer of our party. If you're a party person, he will obviously pick a running mate from the Ashanti region. The national chairmanship, those vying for the national chairmanship today, the top three of them, anyone can win.
1: Okay.
0: These are all Akans, by extension Ashantis, from the Ashanti region. Fantastic. The general secretary position, four of us, three again from Ashanti region. If you're a party person, your decision must be underpinned by strategy.
1: Should be balanced.
0: Should be balanced. Diversion, inclusion. That is the way we build a political party. The days of old, they sit down, they arrange. From Greater Accra, I've worked from Ningo Pram Pram to Botiano English Amanfrom. I know this region better than any of my competitors. Nobody can promise what you don't have. You cannot give what you don't have. So in this region, it is my way to rally my people and bring support to the flag bearer to win the next elections. Because he's been flag bearer before. This time, he must be president. And strategy must underpin every decision we make for the party. That is why I'm saying that my choice of a candidate or a general secretary is strategic one for the party. Apart from being experienced, I've acquired enormous experience to manage this party. I know the mood of this party so well. I've managed a national chairman before across the length and breadth of this country. So for me, if you are looking for a general secretary, in this moment, you need a wartime general. That is why I'm saying that you elect a general secretary that has a political voice. Because the weapon of opposition party is the weapon of your voice. If you don't have it, forget it. Forget it. So that's the point I'm making. So those listening to us, I'm appealing to you. I may not have the war chest, but I have the requisite experience, the voice needed as an opposition party to lead it. This number of years I've served this party, this is what and time that I can give back to our party. So I'm clear in my mind what I'm
3: seeking to do. Unite the party, make it attractive, brand it well. Hold the government accountable together with our parliamentary party to ensure that we hold the government accountable, hold their feet to fire, and expose their lies, expose their hypocrisy.
2: The verdict.
3: And I challenge MPP communicators, the NDC's own social contract with the good people of this country, put it side by side. You expose them. They will evaporate.

0: evening.
1: Please, what's your name and where are you calling me from?
0: Kwesi. I'm here in Accra.
1: Okay, Kwesi, please go ahead with your submission.
0: Yes, a wonderful conversation.
1: Thank you.
0: That's to say, great conversation.
1: Thank you,
0: I had quite a litany of things to say until I heard him, I heard your guest, the Honorable, saying he's a wartime general. Then I thought that, oh, okay, I understand, because this part of the conversation came later. Yes, he made references to a lot of things, including social media. And like I said, I have so much to say until I heard him say war general, so I get it. But I would like him not to forget the same social media and how fast it brings feedback. I believe he will make a great leader in the capacity he's vying for, but let us not forget one of the major conduits that took this party out of power, social media. Let us not keep underestimating its powers. That is all I've got to say to him, but good luck to him.
1: Thank you so much, Kwesi, for this contribution. Really appreciate it. Yeah, thank you. Thank you so much. So you can also call. So Honorable, he spoke about social media. Are you conversant with social media? Do you play there? Are you okay over there? You know, there are some.
2: Don't forget, I was a deputy minister for information.
1: Great.
2: I was a vice chairman of communications committee in parliament.
1: So you understand that terrain.
2: That's my terrain. And I tell people, it is not just the social media.
1: This general secretary position there, let's give it to you.
2: The MPP tries on internal competition, so we'll go to the contest. As I tour the country, everywhere I've been, the regions that I've visited, I meet my social media and media teams. They are even not delegate, but I made them for a strategic reason. I say, all politics is local. We must train them, resource them to be able to set the agenda. Okay? To be able to set the agenda. So, if you know my strength, and I don't want to discuss it, that's a strategy.
1: I know, right?
2: Those who knows me knows where I'm comfortable at. This wobbling government, this wobbling government.
1: Did you say wobbling?
2: It's a wobbling government.
1: Interesting.
2: Wobbling government. Directionless, purposeless.
1: Oh, no, but these words are so harsh.
2: They aren't so harsh.
1: I mean,
2: you judging from the magnitude of promises they gave to the young people of this country.
1: Let's start with the communication ministry. Sam George and his people. What is done with DSTV to an extent? A lot of the things is changing. Let's go to the foreign ministry. Let's go to the Ministry of Information, your own ministry that you were superintendent of some time ago.
2: Let me say this.
1: Ministry by ministry. See the works they are doing.
2: Sam George was a ranking of the communications committee, and I was deputy vice chairman
1: right,
2: of that same committee.
1: Right.
2: Sam George is my cousin. We are brothers.
1: The Ningo blood.
2: Yes. But he's a good guy. But his own rating among his own party people, if you check it,
1: he's not encouraging?
2: Well, I don't want to be there. I say I didn't want to come to the public space. But I say his own rating among his own party people.
1: How much more external? That's the conversation, right? But let's sum everything together. From 1 to 10, where would you place this government? From
2: this 1 government?
1: To 10? Yes, from 4, 1 to 10.
2: 4.
1: Oh, 4?
2: 4.
1: That's quite abysmal.
2: Of course.
1: That's below average.
2: Of course.
1: That's
2: it's a government of settings. Settings.
1: Oh, honorable.
2: Complete settings. Settings in Kwa.
1: Oh,
2: this is a wobbling government. It's a settings in Kwa. Settings in Kwa. This government.
1: Is it that you've decided not to see what they are doing, or because you are from the other side?
2: You see, the measuring rod is a social contract with the good people of this country.
1: Based on their promises.
2: Of course. Nothing more. Nothing more.
1: They shouldn't even compare their works to your works.
2: You see, today, the women's banking. They said they are now building a 24-hour market to have offices in the...

0: the women banking. Yeah. 2 years is gone. They have not even procured a license yet. So the poor woman aiming to have a penny to go and trade when the vice president was going round. I mean, me a bad time. I was so young, Bessia. Me ba. Me mo get her. No, they diga. 2 years, the woman is crying and walloping in abject poverty. And you are telling me I should score you what? Score your mama what?
1: No, wait.
0: The 4%, you know what? Why I've given him the 4%? The four. Why four over ten?
1: Why 4/10?
0: At least 3 of that is the number of ministers he promised to. That's the only thing he kept.
1: Oh, I see.
0: That's the only thing he kept.
1: And what about the 1%?
0: The 1%?
1: Yes.
0: The 1% is the fact that he occupied the Jubilee House.
1: Oh, wow.
0: But what again?
2: The verdict.
0: The 1% is the fact that he occupies the Jubilee House. Tell me. Go to my constituency, but you know English among from. All roads under construction has been left unattended to. Go by this time, go and check. People spend 4 or 5 hours. Reset government. Is that the reset governance?
1: But I'm sure you know the big push is ongoing. And again, that MP is an NDC person.
0: Please,
1: so
0: please.
1: It's not like
0: I beg you.
1: Oh, you beg me.
0: If the, if the time comes, me. I will not be the one to chase him out. His own people will chase him out.
1: And when is the time?
0: The time?
1: Yes.
0: 2028 is coming.
1: Oh, really?
0: It's coming.
1: You mean you will not be NP anymore in 2028?
0: He's off.
1: I interviewed him just last year, actually.
0: Yeah.
1: Yeah, last year he was here.
0: Bring him back.
1: Oh, how?
0: That was in the mood of, how do we call it, the goodwill. When they were streaming in the goodwill, they forgotten that the time is tickling. They forgotten that the time is tickling. So I'm saying that as of the NDC government, it's a wobbling government. A wobbling government. Today, have you read that chiefs of a particular traditional area have banished an MP from coming to that place? Mankesim. Ngusunkum, traditional area. They banished an MP. He's been lying to them, deceiving them. According to their chiefs, the chicken are coming home to roost. Let's get our party on track. Let's lead. And you see what will follow. This is a wobbling government.
1: What if Honorable Sly Tete doesn't become the general secretary for the party?
0: I remain a soldier for my party.
1: Okay.
0: And so I have been.
1: Mm.
0: You see, it is not about me.
1: Okay.
0: It's about the conscience of politics.
1: Mm.
0: The consciousness and the conscience of politics today. The last 30 years, I have not been a general secretary, but I have served in various capacities. So I'm speaking to them. It is not a matter of life and death, but who can help the party at this crucial hour? Put all of us, scale us up. You may not like me, but if I can do the job, vote for me. You may not like me. I don't need everybody to like me. Jesus Christ, his 12 disciples, one betrayed him. A big party over 5 million people, do you think everybody will like me? No. But what can we do? No way in America. That's the point.
2: The verdict.
1: 0552-880216, 0552-880216, 0535-183317. Briefly, let's talk about President John Mahama.
0: Your friend.
1: And, oh, my friend. Oh, he's our president. I mean, he's our president.
0: You like talking about it? Let's talk about the MPP.
1: No, I think we've spoken so much about the MPP. Yeah, I mean, I don't mind at all.
0: You are convinced about me being genocidal.
1: No, I think for me, I'm okay.
0: Start campaigning for me.
1: Honorable Sly Tete. Honorable Sly Tete.
0: The next general secretary of the MPP.
1: Honorable Sly Tete.
0: The next general secretary of the MPP.
1: Nice one. No, but I think based on the conversations we've had, you know, Kwesi even came and said, great conversation.
0: Yeah,
1: you've mentioned a lot of things. And I'm sure if he were a delegate, I'm sure he would have voted for
0: yes,
1: you.
0: Yes, but he still has a voice. I think that Ike, the conversation is about this country, the sincerity and leadership in this country. I want to see this country grow where we could make billionaires to impact our society.
1: Mm.
0: And that is the direction the MPP went.
1: Mm.
0: And to the extent that people say, oh, property owning democracy, you are only... But there is nothing like fulfilled nation where individuals, countries are counting billionaires. How many billionaires? Every billionaire impact the society, increase the threshold of the national economy for that matter. So for me, we'll continue to shape policy, hold them accountable. Do you remember a member on the majority side, when the NDC governed under President Mahama, had placed embargo on state lands around cantonment prime areas? A member of the ruling party had alleged that that's a scam because some people had acquired, since they came, had completed their houses, and the national security went to sleep. National security went to sleep. You remember that? Are you aware of that? When the president had issued a directive that there's a total ban, not long, then they came public that they've lifted that ban. So when they lied about Ghanaians that the MPP government is looting, selling state land here and there, they placed an embargo. Somebody had acquired it under the embargo and completed his house. That was an allegation made by a member on the side of the majority in parliament. Okay? But they could go to Sunyani and arrest a person whose crime borders on misdemeanor and drove him for 8 hours from Sunyani to Accra. And you are telling me you should celebrate this governance? Really?
1: Quick one. His comment on the, you know, flooding and all the issues coming up and all that. I mean, just I think today also he made mention that MMDCs should also be blamed for selling, you know, some land to people to build and all of that, apart from the fact that Ghanaians are not also disciplined. Our nature is such that we are not disciplined, amongst other issues he raised. And that's why we are experiencing all the flooding issues we are experiencing. What's your take on this, and how do we resolve this flooding issue?
0: You see, he's not different from the Mahama of old. President Mahama is the same John yesterday, today, and will be the same John. You see, when you had interministerial task force that you promised this country, you have reset and there will never be flooding in this country. And you are telling me, you are the appointing authority, that the MMDC should be blamed. What kind of blame is he expecting from us? You fire. So when your president comes and lamenting, open the book of lamentation, it's telling you and I that the MMDC should be blamed.
1: The assemblies didn't do their work well. Previous assemblies.
0: Is it not the one who appointed them?
1: Not even the... No, you're actually referring to the previous assemblies.
0: But if you think somebody had sold a land that he ought not to have, you have the executive powers of this country. What have you done about it? You are coming to complain to me.
1: So they should go after those people.
0: That is what I'm saying. That is leadership. Mm. You don't come and cry. No wonder the chief of staff went to church and crying in church. The president is opening his book of lamentation. He's forgotten his own code.
1: I'm sure
0: his own reset agenda, when he put a number of ministers together and commissioned them.
1: I'm sure he wants us to understand the genesis of the issue.
0: So at the time he was setting up the committee, he didn't understand the issues. He didn't understand them.
1: You see, how can we catch this? The flood, you know, and the rainfalls will be more according to, you know,
0: when that's what I'm saying, that governance, like the NDC always says, for them, the late Vicente Assisi said, NDC is an election-winning machinery. It's not a political party. The former Deputy General Secretary of the NDC, Vicente Assisi said, the late.
1: It's an election-winning.
0: Yes. It's not a political party that plans to solve a problem. They only want to win elections.
1: But obviously, the top thing for every political party is to win election, apart from the policies and all the initiatives you would want to bring to bear.
0: But you must be ready that when you are given the mandate, you govern. That's why you must be mindful of the things you say. So for me, yes, verdict. Flooding is a problem in this country. I sympathize with every Ghanaian having to go through this. This morning, I drove for more than 4 hours from my house to my office in Abelenkwe. Okay? I spent a lot of time, money, and all that. Many people stood by the roadside. They didn't even have a vehicle to catch to go home. Back is I go and see people many hours. We are all suffering it. Some of the issues are human in nature.
1: Mm-hmm.
0: That is why we have leadership. Some of them are human in nature. Some of them are ongoing abandoned construction works.
1: Mm.
0: Finito. Some of them. So they should look at it. That some of the issues that are happening in Accra, especially, they are ongoing projects that are stalled. So they are not able to direct water channels properly, the places it should go and all that.
1: And so, also building in waterways and all that.
0: People, you know, building in waterways and all that. If somebody builds in waterway, you know what to do. In resetting every facet of economy or national life, that is a expectation on the part of Ghanaians. Some of them you cannot do, the volume of water, you cannot do anything about it. But to extend that, places we've never seen flooded. All those places are getting flooded. That is a major source of worry for us. You go to places that they are not known for flooding in so many years. Today, when you do proper mapping of the area and then proper engineering, some of them can be averted. When President Kufuor became president, when President Kufuor became president, you know the famous Alajo gutter? It was a major flooding-prone area. One intervention from President Kufuor. Today, the people in Alajo, the entire stretch, there's some relief to residents in and around that place. So we must invest. We must invest. Our investment must go to the right places. Until we do that, we will lament year after year. Because flooding had been with this country since the 1960s, that the dailies are reported and all that. What are we doing about it? If it turns out that the happenings in Accra, because of urbanization, improper building in waterways and the rest, I think that we must make sure heads roll. So if it's identified them that somebody may buy the land, but if he refuse a permit, he will not be able to build. These are things that we have to look at it carefully. If you're able to do it well, obviously, the rains will come at as heavy as it is, but it won't be that much. You remember somebody, a presidential staffer at the presidency, was saying that we should pray for this country because every 3rd June, that's where flooding, lightning and everything. He doesn't understand. It's only when NDC is in power. MPP has cursed the NDC. I mean, if you have people like this at the presidency, the helm of affairs, 21st century, when you have flooding, that is the excuse. How do you describe such a government? So there's no hope. There's no hope.
1: Ghanaians are hopeless.
0: Of course, the leadership, those leading you, are telling you that in every 3rd June, whenever NDC is in power, that is why we have this crisis. Therefore, the MPP has done something to
1: them. But I'm curious. Maybe
0: you remember? Let me tell you. Let me ask the former national women's organizer of the NDC. What is her name? Rawlings' daughter.
1: Ama Benuado.
0: No. She's a former national women's organizer.
1: Anita Disoso. Yes, Disoso.
0: You remember the incident of the dwarf
1: Disoso.
0: Siphoning money, the dollar.
1: Yeah.
0: You remember that?
1: Yeah, dude.
0: This is the NDC for you. How many years ago? Today, they found somebody in government, a presidential staffer. A presidential staffer, the ranking is coterminous with the deputy minister. And that's the thinking of a deputy minister in the government, sitting side by side by the president. He's an aide, senior aide to the president. And his thinking is that every 3rd June, it means the MPP government has done, MPP party has done something to the NDC. She doesn't understand why. So Ike, if we are dealing with such a mindset, I'm not surprised, because when the MPP brought zipline for medical service delivery, the NDC had come and replaced the zipline with a Boboya ambulance.
1: If I remember, they even laughed at you for introducing that initiative.
0: But the Minister of Communication, the excitement in his face when he went to pilot one of the stations in less than a month, Do you know the cost of that Abubuya ambulance they've introduced? And the worst is that after the bashing, the president came back to say that they are not ambulance, but they are for delivery to unaccessible areas. He between the zipline and then the Abubuya to go to unaccessible places. And Abubuya is tricycle.
1: Yeah.
0: In the footpath, you cannot ride Abubuya through that place. You need to have a certain sizable pathway. So motorbikes, when we were young, motorbikes with a carrier at the back, what they were using to cut essential goods to unaccessible places. They are taking us to the Stone Age times. What we did in this country, to the extent that the United States of America has considered implementing zipline in their country, you've replaced it with Abubuya ambulance. Is that a reset? Is that a reset?
1: Ah, honorable.
0: We got to go.
1: We got to go. But lastly, speak to the MPP fraternity, speak to the delegate, speak to people who should believe in you and why they should vote for you as the general secretary.
0: Thank you very much, Ike. And to my MPP family, I am who I am today because of the MPP, the New Patriotic Party. I pride myself as a true patriot of this party. I've served, and I still have more in me to serve our party. We are not going to elections to joke. It's not a light decision we are going to make. We are going to elect leaders that will turn around the fortunes of the party, that is attractiveness of the party, first to itself and to the general public of our country. Let strategy underpin your decision. I've told you, the national balance, the outlook, the voice, the wartime general that we need in this difficult moment. The NDC's tactics over time has been to intimidate and silence the voices of dissent in our society.
2: The verdict.
0: Sylvester Tete, my training, my upbringing, where I am today, I am not a coward. I'm a leader that will lead troops to battle. And there will be success. I want to plead with you. It doesn't matter your relationship with anybody. But if I can do the work, better it is for me and you to win the elections so that your friends can also benefit. That is why I want to plead with you personally that take this project, Sylvester Tete as General Secretary, take it as your personal project. And I will work very hard to make sure His Excellency Dr. Mahmoud Bawumia becomes the President of this Republic and form the next government in 2029. Thank you very much.
1: Thank you to Honorable Sylvester Tete. I just had a call, in fact, quite a number of calls, but I wanted to pick the very last one, but it's dropped. But if you are fortunate enough to come through, I'll pick you. At least the last one before Honorable leaves, I don't have any problem with that at all. It's a special request. So 0552-880216, 0552-880216. But I think on this note, I want to thank Honorable Sylvester Tete. Thank you so much for coming through for this conversation. The former Deputy Minister of Information and then aspiring General Secretary for the MPP. I think you are good for the position.
0: Thank you, Ike.
1: For the conversation we've had. And thank I want to wish you all the best.
0: Grateful.
1: I want to wish you all the best. And I believe that the delegates and the various stakeholders have listened to you. And I believe they will make the right choice as far as that slot is concerned. So I wish you all the best.
0: Thank you.
1: And wish to see you again one of these days.
0: Thank you very much. I thank you sincerely, you and your team. Mm. And I hope that the viewers and listeners alike.
1: Right.
0: If you know any MPP delegate, tell a friend to tell a friend. Mm. There is a new dawn in the MPP coming. Thank you. God bless you.
1: Thank you.

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This advert is FDA approved. Like you say, this is so bang. And so go ahead, grab a bottle of Club Beer, and then have fun with the boys. In 2 days, World Cup begins. You need this. It's a great companion around that time. Let me say good evening to one of my friends doing the listening now.

the authentic Wache. And you say kala kala kala. Dali, Dali, I went there some time ago and I was surprised. So from Tuesday to Saturday, they are on 6:30 p.m. Just reach out. Kala kala kala. Good evening to you, the authentic Wache. Dali, I salute you, bro. Yeah, you hear from me, okay? Many thanks for doing the listening. My name is Isaac Ade. And great team I have with me here, Imano Donko, Joey, and then Benedict. It's been a great pleasure coming your way with the verdict tonight. Every Tuesday between the hours of 7 and 9 p.m. Make it 8 with the team. We are good to go. Let me leave you in the hands of my mama. Cindy Thompson. And she calls this one Nyami Egwama. Until next week, let's do this again.

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How about some serious reggae business now?